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1: Guaranteed human.
2: Commissioners in Hillsborough County follow the City of Tampa's lead and vote in favor of a new stadium for the Rays at Hillsborough College. That means the Major League Baseball team will move from St. Petersburg to Tampa in 2029. Rays CEO Ken Babby says the fans and community believe in the team's ability to deliver on promises. He says the process wasn't done behind closed doors.
3: It was done out in the open and transparently, where the community had an opportunity to weigh in on specific concerns.
2: Babby says Hillsborough taxpayers should think of the $2.3 billion deal as an investment. He says negotiations over community benefits will begin immediately with the city and county as part of the deal. Six people facing charges in connection with a massive condo association scheme in South Florida.
4: Hundreds of thousands of dollars were siphoned through a network for the benefit of people who had no legitimate claim to it.
2: Miami-Dade Sheriff Rosie Cordero-Stutz says a two-year investigation found over $5.8 million stolen from five different condo associations. The alleged leader reportedly used his property management companies to pull off the theft. Stutz says he used a network of firms in various ways to take money from the victims. He and other suspects face charges including grand theft and organized fraud. It's Lake America now, at least as far as the state of Florida is concerned. State Education Commissioner Henry Mack has ordered schools to update academic standards and instructional materials to the new name for one of the five Great Lakes, following an executive order by President Trump. It may still be August, but Halloween Horror Nights begin tonight at Universal Orlando. It's the 35th anniversary of the theme park turning screams of joy into nightmares when the sun goes down. This year, there are 10 haunted houses with Stranger Things, Sinners, and Ozzy Osbourne Prince of Darkness themes. Halloween Horrors runs through November 1st. With Florida's News, I'm Gordon Bird.
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6: Going to see a crash on southbound I-75 about a mile after the Gibsonton Drive exit. The left travel lane is blocked as you pass through there. Also southbound I-75 after Sun City Center Boulevard at the rest area. Broken down vehicle being moved out of the main parts of the travel lanes. Also on I-4 and 275, traffic accident free and up to speed. Earlier accident now clear in Pinellas at US 19 and Nebraska Avenue. Steve Foster, News Radio WFLA.
7: Stormy and hot this afternoon, high 88 degrees. Partly cloudy tonight, low 75. Then we're in a pattern for days. Hot with afternoon storms, high 90 degrees, low 75. Get news, traffic, and weather around the clock when you set News Radio WFLA as a preset on the iHeartRadio app. I'm Amy Snyder.
8: No verdict yet. I'm Lisa Lacera, Fox News. Jury deliberations will resume Monday in the trial of a Massachusetts mom accused of killing her three children.
9: Nine women and three men will determine whether Lindsay Clancy is guilty of three counts of first-degree murder. The 36-year-old former labor nurse admits to strangling her three young children, ages 5, 3, and 8 months old, in 2023, before throwing herself from a second-floor window in a suicide attempt. But she's pleaded not guilty. Her attorney argues she was experiencing postpartum psychosis and shouldn't be held criminally responsible, telling the court she lived for her kids, but over-medication and lousy medical care made her mental health issues worse. Prosecutors allege the killings were premeditated, calling Clancy a functioning mom who knew right and wrong.
8: Fox's Kristen Goodwin. Clancy faces life in prison if convicted of first-degree murder, but jurors have the option to consider lesser charges. Defend the vote, the theme of this year's March on Washington.
10: I'm confident that we will win the day, win the week, win the month, win the year. Win the hearts and minds of the American people.
8: House Minority Leader Hakeem Jeffries says Democrats mark the 63rd anniversary of Martin Luther King's address. The march comes just months after the Supreme Court weakened a key provision of the Voting Rights Act of 1964, setting off a redistricting battle in several states. This as the Trump administration appeals a judge's decision that blocked an executive order limiting mail-in voting before the midterm elections. This comes after a federal judge in Boston blocked the order for 2 weeks. President Trump says the U.S. has entered into an agreement with Venezuela to take control of 65 billion barrels of that country's oil reserves. This coming nearly 9 months after the U.S. military carried out an operation to capture Venezuela's President Nicolas Maduro. Secretary of State Marco Rubio calling the deal a huge win for both the American and Venezuelan people. 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

0: Jesse Kelly Show. Final hour of the Jesse Kelly Show on a wonderful, wonderful Friday. So I just played that audio of Riley Moore before we went into break, talking about, hey, this H-1B stuff is a total scam. You want to know why you should vote in the midterms? I know Republicans, they'll fail and they'll be weak and they'll make you mad, but Republicans are on the news talking like this.
1: They're looking to impose this fee of more than $100,000 for new H-1B visa applicants. The administration had previously implemented the fee, but it was blocked by the courts, Congressman. Do you support something like this?
2: I absolutely support it. And what I would like to see is the H-1B visa program completely ended.
0: That's how Republicans are talking. This is a United States Senator, Chris Murphy. Listen how insulting this is.
3: The problem, according to the Trump administration, is a country that has been invaded, a country that is at risk physically because of the presence of people from other countries. That is a fake problem. That is not a real problem. Nobody likes to hear this, but immigrants, first-generation immigrants, and undocumented immigrants both commit crimes at rates lower than natural-born Americans, than people that are born here in this country. So if you want to live in a safe community, you are actually better off living in a community with people that just got to the United States of America.
0: How many times have I told you the Democrats have moved on from every single American coalition? Now, there are a bunch of dumb coalitions on the left in America who don't know this yet. They don't realize it. Some are waking up. The Democrat Party now is the party of foreigners. And if you listen, they will tell you that. Think about what an incredible statement that is. A United States senator just said, by the way, an outright lie. Immigrants commit fewer crimes. It's a total lie. Granted, left-wing jurisdictions will cover up these crimes, but they commit fewer crimes. And I tell you what, they're safer neighborhoods than these American neighborhoods. Yeah? How many Haitians do you live around, Chris Murphy? How many? I'd love to know the answer to that. How many people from Somalia live in your neighborhood, Chris Murphy? And if the answer is none, why are you in that neighborhood? Why don't you pack it up? Why don't you move on down next to this woman?
4: We understand that this country was built on the back of black people, and we continue to hold that truth. As we see, we live under a dictatorship that is criminalized immigrants, specifically black immigrants.
0: Hey, Jesse. Is Jesse Waters, this Fox News is Jesse Waters, is Jesse Waters a high-level idiot, or did Fox force him to interview Abdul El Sayed? Why give a national platform to this communist who would take down Fox News given the opportunity? All right, hold on a second. I'm not, by the way, I'm not friends with Jesse Waters, but we've talked a couple times. I know him. We'd walk up and we'd greet each other and talk if we ran into each other in the lobby or something like that. But I mean, I'm not best friends with him. I don't know him. I've never had dinner with him or something like that. That said, the FCC has ruled that he has to if Abdul El Sayed wants to. Why? Because Jesse Waters had Mike Rogers on the show. So he had the Republican candidate for Senate on his show. Their public airwaves, the FCC commands that if Abdul El Sayed wants an interview on Fox News, he cannot be refused by the Jesse Waters show once the Jesse Waters show interviews Mike Rogers. And honestly, it's a pretty smart move by Abdul El Sayed. You can say, well, nobody in that audience is going to be voting for him. Maybe. Look, most of the people in that audience won't be voting for him, but what if you can shave off a few? These elections come down to just a few votes. Why wouldn't you go on there? You know it's going to be a hostile environment. You get yourself prepared. You walk into that environment anyway. That's an FCC rule. So, look, not telling you love him or hate him, but that's not Jesse Waters' fault. Hey, Jesse, question for Jewish producer Chris, if he really exists, about not mixing meat with cheese. How strict is that prohibition? Does it merely mean not having meat and cheese in one mouthful? Or must he avoid having both meat and cheese anywhere in his digestive tract? His name is John. Chris, I think this is an awesome question. And I'm curious myself. So, okay, I understand. You people can't have a cheeseburger. I understand that. I got it. But what are the time constraints here? Meaning, can you take a bite of the hamburger without cheese on it? And then once it's swallowed, once you come all of that burger down, then you pick up a piece of cheese and eat it? No? You say no. Okay, well, what's the time limit then? What about an hour later? Most commonly, you're looking at hours in between. I was trying to find you a workaround. I mean, you probably don't want a workaround, but I was still trying to help. Sorry for being nice. Hey, Jesse, how can Gavin Newsom get away with signing a law that doesn't allow citizen journalists to film and document fraud? Oh, this is about the Stop Nick Shirley Act in California. Look. How can it be allowed? How can it be allowed? I explained at the very beginning of the show when we were talking about moving and other things. I explained there are no more guardrails. And there are no more guardrails because if you're a Democrat, if you're a communist, and you make some sort of ridiculous left-wing proposal of some kind, whatever the kind may be, there, even if other Democrats may disagree with you privately, or may think to themselves, that's too far, nobody can come out and say that publicly, because then the Democrat base will view you as being not communist enough. That's how they'll view you. You're not communist enough, and you will get primaried. Democrats right now are either full-blown communists, or they have to pretend to be. There's no in-between. The mainstream Democrat position now on every issue is an insane communist stance on every single issue. Don't take ID to vote. Don't stop anybody at the border. The tranny surgeries for kids. You name it. Every Democrat stance on an issue is a radical, insane stance, because if they don't take that insane stance, their base will punish them and they will end their political career. I'll remind you again, Seth Moulton, he's this dirtball congressman, but he's running for Senate right now. But Seth Moulton came out after the November election, and I forget exactly specifically what he said, so I'm going to paraphrase it a little bit. But he's a Democrat. He comes out, goes on the news, and he said something to the effect of, hey, the men and women sports things. I mean, hey, I have a daughter. And so, yeah, I think we could probably talk about that because, oh, you have it, Chris? Oh, go ahead. Chris thinks he
5: has it. Do you think transgender athletes should be allowed to take part in girls' sports?
6: I think they should with a discussion about where we have to have issues of safety and fairness. And I think that that's something that Democrats should take on, not cede to Republicans.
0: He got destroyed for that so bad he had to apologize. That is the most... This is the most benign answer in the world. He got destroyed for that by his own base so badly, he had to run away from that. Now, back to California. You say it's insane that you could just pass a law that doesn't allow citizen journalists to do their job. You're right. It is insane. Who's going to stop them? There are no more guardrails. None. Every left-wing state will be a sanctuary state. Everyone will end up allowing abortion all the way up to birth. Every left-wing state will have these tyrannical laws that are designed to imprison and intimidate their political opposition. This is how communist governments are run, and that's how California is run. That's how New York is run. It's how Connecticut is run. It's a death spiral. It's a never-ending communist death spiral, and there's no guardrails. Sucks. That's the way it is. Hey, Jesse, when I first discovered the show, I listened to it for 3 days until I Googled you and realized you weren't a black guy. I was wondering if that happens often and if other people also thought you were a black guy. Chris, do I sound like a black guy? I don't. I've never heard that before. What does a black guy sound like? I mean, I don't sound like a black guy, I don't think. Maybe. I don't know. I know I went to community college that was fully accredited, so I use a lot of really big words. And I know, well, look, you know what it probably is? It's probably my male vitality stack from Chunk. You know what you're hearing? Pure, rugged testosterone. That's what you're hearing. And you know why you're hearing that? Because my T levels are in the high 700s. 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
0: It is the Jesse Kelly Show on a fantastic Friday and Ask Dr. Jesse Friday as we're having a good time. Don't forget you can email the show. We'll be back on Monday for Medal of Honor Monday. You can email us, jesse@jessekellyshow.com. Hey, Jesse-san, I don't think we rural people object to giant buildings appearing on otherwise useless land. What we object to is our power bills tripling. That means going up a lot. I know what tripling means. I think these tech companies should be made to present viable plans for grid expansion at their expense before being granted building permits. Well, of course, and this is something that I know that is happening on some level. I'm sure sometimes it's not happening, but you don't get to drive my power bill up. My power bill is already backbreaking, as I'm sure yours is. I cannot believe what power costs now in this country. So when you're telling people, possibly presenting people with something that's going to drive that cost up even higher, yeah, there's going to be pushback. There's going to be significant pushback on that. That should be the bare minimum. What I have said about these things over and over again, and I'll keep saying it, is it's going to require more than just that, though. It's going to require more than just, hey, we promise your power bill won't go up. And the things it will require are not that expensive in the grand scheme of things for these companies. You know, it's a little bit for them. It's everything for that small town. Small towns oftentimes, because they don't have the same tax revenue, obviously, as, you know, New York City, they have a little bit of a different budget. So small towns oftentimes, they don't have the money and can't raise the money to get things they want and need. Now, this is not universal, right? It's not that every small town is run down. I'm not saying that at all. But oftentimes, we needed a new school built 10 years ago. Now the ceiling tiles are falling down. Now, why don't you show up and build them one? What's $10 million for Google? Google probably loses $10 million in the couch cushions at Google headquarters. What's $10 million for Google? Build them a new school. Build them a new park. Provide something. Buy goodwill. Show up and buy goodwill. You can buy goodwill from people. And it's not that people are stupid or anything like that. People want tangible gifts. You know, when you would go meet a king back in the day, let's say you're a big shot in the government, or maybe just a merchant or something like that, and you would go meet a king. How many times have you read about, or maybe you saw it in the movies, you show up with what? You show up with a gift of some kind. Now, does that king need that gift? You know, if you show up to Kublai Khan's throne, that's Genghis Khan's grandson, by the way. He was a very powerful Mongol ruler. You show up to Kublai Khan's throne and you bring him some strawberries. Is he able to go get himself some strawberries? Probably. But you know what? You showed up with something and presented him with something. You probably just bought yourself some nice favors by showing up and making an effort. That's all you have to do if you want to build a data center in someone's town. Show up with a checkbook and say, what do you need? What do you want? What are you lacking? Jesse, on Monday, you talked about Republicans not spending money on the midterms. I'm watching Laura Ingraham tonight, and she asked the guest speaker why Paxton isn't running a campaign. He gave a bunch of malarkey about how people aren't coming out to vote. She didn't push back. how can we put pressure on the GOP to back these races? Well, in the case of Ken Paxton, remember, I ended up getting confirmation of what I told you I thought. It ended up being true. The Senate is the GOP Senate. They're trying to lose that race. You know that? Don't be under the impression that everyone in the Republican Party is a patriot. Don't be under the impression that everyone in the Republican Party wants to win and be in the majority. You know what the easiest job in the world is? It's not a United States senator. It's a United States senator in the minority. You have a 6-year gig, full staff, fully paid for. You get to loudly complain about every evil thing those evil Democrats are doing. This is an outrage. You can't do that. You get to send out emails, fundraising. Did you see how hard I questioned that left-wing judge? Even though I voted to confirm her later. Did you see what I did? Help me by raising $50. Send me $50 today so I can run. They love being in the minority. Some of them, not all of them. Some of them love being in the minority. And these are petty people. These are vindictive people. Tim Scott is the United States Senator who runs the NRSC. That's the National Republican Senatorial Committee. The National Republican Senatorial Committee's only job is to keep Republicans elected in the Senate and get new Republicans elected in the Senate. The NRSC should be unloading millions of dollars in Texas, given how the poll numbers have tightened, to ensure that a Republican could get elected. But John Cornyn was in D.C. a long time. He raised a lot of money, bought a lot of favors, bought a lot of friends, and he's a petty, vindictive teenage girl who's bitter about losing a primary, and out of revenge for that, the Republicans in the United States Senate want to lose in Texas. They want it to lose in Texas. If they could write a check to the Democrat, they would. That's how badly they want to lose in Texas. Mitch McConnell wants us to lose that race. Tim Scott wants us to lose that race. John Curtis wants us to lose that race. These people want us to lose. Very frustrating. That's how it is. Call someone. Tell them to get out and vote. Tell them to donate. Call them on your Pure Talk phone so you can make sure the call goes through. And also so you won't be sending money to a garbage commie business that hires foreigners. I love Pure Talk. First of all, Vietnam veterans. Vietnam veterans are special people, as you know. A Vietnam veteran runs Pure Talk. Why is it that Pure Talk never participates in any of this street animal stuff? No street commie stuff from Pure Talk ever. 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Well, when you have a patriot who almost died for this country, he tends to focus on what matters. And again, I want to stress U.S. customer service, USA. Americans are hired at Pure Talk. When you dial #250 and say Jesse Kelly, you will be speaking to an American. Dial #250 and say Jesse Kelly. We'll be back. Touching me,
23: 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Guaranteed human.
1: Families of the Surfside collapse victims are furious about changes made to the memorial. The town of Surfside gave final approval for building it, but made major design changes. The previously approved version featured an image of the collapsed building behind a waterfall. Now it's an image of praying hands. Family members say the town is trying to hide what happened.
2: Now it's a park that mentions the 98 names, and that's it.
1: The families say the town commission had already approved their favorite design and then redesigned it with no input from the memorial committee. Police in South Miami urging caution after a crocodile attacked a dog Thursday morning. They remind pet owners to keep dogs on a leash and away from the water. Suspended Palm Beach County Clerk Michael Caruso could be out of jail soon. A judge gave him bond. He's facing 5 felony child sex abuse charges. With Florida's News, I'm Gordon Bird.
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6: Got an earlier accident clearing up on southbound I-75 about a mile after Gibsonton Drive. The left lane no longer blocked, but traffic's still a little bit of a struggle as you work your way to Big Bend Road. Then further down southbound I-75 at the rest area past Sun City Center. Stalled vehicles still taking up part of the roadway as you travel there. No issues to report on I-4 or I-75. Dale Mabry checking in with no accidents throughout the limits of Hillsborough County. 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
7: Storms early this Friday night, then cloudy and mild, low 75 degrees. Saturday, partly cloudy, very hot, chance of a storm, high 93, low 75. Get news, traffic, and weather around the clock when you set News Radio WFLA as a preset on the iHeartRadio app. I'm Amy Snyder.
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1: And we continue here with Our American Stories. And this next one is about a really serious subject and one that affects so many millions of American families. And we're talking about Alzheimer's disease. And my friend Chuck Stetson and the Stetson Family Office does such terrific work in this area. And we're doing so many really strong health stories in partnership with the Stetson Family Office. And this is one he just kept coming at us with and just said, you got to tell this story. You've got to call this lady. And so today we bring you the story of Merrill Comer. She is an Emmy Award-winning reporter. She was one of the first women in the early 80s to host a nationally syndicated debate show. But about 20 years ago, Merrill's husband was diagnosed with Alzheimer's. Here is her story.
2: The man I live with is not the man I fell in love with and married. He has slowly been robbed of something we all take for granted. The ability to navigate the mundane activities of daily living. Bathing, shaving, dressing, and using the bathroom. His inner clock is confused and can't be reset. His eyes are vacant and unaware, as if an internal window shade veils our access. Before I grasped what was happening, I was hurt and annoyed by my husband's behavior. Those feelings dissolved into unconditional empathy once I understood the cruelty of his diagnosis. Early onset Alzheimer's disease. He was 58. At first, I ran interference and fought for him because it was the right thing to do. He was slipping out of control, confused, childlike, and helpless. His social filters stripped away. He shadowed me because I was familiar and safe, even when he could no longer remember my name. I always loved him, but during our marriage, he was often aloof and unreachable. In illness, unlike in health, he made me feel needed and important to him. Neither a scientist nor a neurologist, I have spent close to 2 decades trying to decipher what's going on in my husband's head. How hard and unfair it is for such a smart man to lose pieces of his intellect and independence. His disease is my crossword puzzle. Harvey has long forgotten me, but I am constant as his co-pilot and guardian. I bear the burden of all decisions for us both. The demons and terror of his world define mine. I play into his reality and pretend that his fate and our life together are not doomed. Unfortunately, I know better. Alzheimer's distorts and destroys shared memories that bind family ties. Caregivers are not unlike victims who survive a hurricane and find ourselves sifting through the rubble to rescue faded, storm-drenched photos or sentimental objects. We piece together what's left of our past and struggle to put down building blocks for the future. I need to make some sense of my journey through this storm. My bookshelf is lined with tomes on dementia care, yet the page I need always seems to be missing. Each brain unravels in its own quirky and idiosyncratic way. I have learned firsthand that there is no single solution to taking care of someone with dementia. Many times, personal stories involving Alzheimer's gloss over the unseemly details of care. They're written as love stories of unquestioned devotion, or living memorials to honor someone during better times. Why not? As spouses and caregivers, we deserve to do whatever works for us. It's our version of pain management. But I never wanted to embellish or soften the edges around the truth. It does not do justice to the cruelty of the disease. I offer you my own experiences from a position of hard-won humility. I hope you will thread them with your own. When I say I have cared full-time for Harvey in our home all these years, many ask me why. Even now, there is always an initial reflex that makes me want to say, "Do I really need to explain myself after all I've been through?" I realize that the question is a natural one, a human one, a social one. The interlocutors are not judging me, but rather vicariously checking themselves. In questioning me, they're testing their own capacity to deal with the diagnosis of Alzheimer's disease and the potential impact it might have on their relationship with a partner or parent. When people hear my story, they sometimes tell me they wouldn't make the same choices. I do not hold myself up as an example to follow. No one who has ever been on the front lines of care ever questions when someone says, "I can't do this anymore." But I do want to be part of the last generation of caregivers trapped by a loved one's diagnosis, an absence of disease-modifying therapies, and a troublesome lack of quality care options. When it comes to Alzheimer's, caregivers are frequently too worn out or isolated to protest. Perhaps this is why advocacy around the disease has often lacked the passion and energy that characterize the cancer and HIV/AIDS communities. But how will people understand if we don't tell our stories without apology? Alzheimer's disease today affects a reported 5.4 million people in the United States and 44 million worldwide. Like a stealth invader, it is quietly demanding aging populations globally while pushing past cancer and HIV/AIDS as the most critical public health problem of our time. Every 68 seconds, another of us falls victim, yet 50% of those with dementia never get diagnosed. There is not a single FDA-approved drug that actually slows the progression of Alzheimer's disease. There have been too many failed late-stage clinical trials with promising drugs that seemed to work, until it became clear they did not. Sometimes I think we'd be better off if Alzheimer's disease was a brand new emergency, instead of a century-old threat to which we had somehow become inured. Perhaps people would understand that when it comes to this disease, everyone is a stakeholder, because everyone is at risk. There are also 15 million caregivers just like me, unintended victims, and not among the official count. Add to our legions those caring for loved ones, young and old, with diseases of the brain, traumatic brain injuries, and other chronic diseases complicated by a memory disorder. We speak the same language. Our numbers amplify the collective pain that makes it impossible for me to rest. The only way to minimize the effect of Alzheimer's disease is to get out in front of it, delay its onset, or even reverse its devastation of the mind. We need to move toward early diagnosis and study adults who do not yet show symptoms. People like you and me. Such a decision entails hard personal choices, risks, and emotional discomfort. It means demanding safe and clinically valid genetic tests that let us learn if we are at a higher risk for getting Alzheimer's disease. It requires managing our lives and choices under the shadow of the possibility of disease. Those of us who are 50 years or older must stop viewing ourselves as ageless. All of us should track our cognitive health, just as we do cholesterol levels or blood pressure. I write for all of us who are still well, but have seen the devastation of Alzheimer's disease firsthand. The emergency is with us and in us. I write to clinicians, reluctant to diagnose because they can't effectively treat. Please know the inadvertent trauma you inflict on families, left confused, hurt, and helpless. Then time runs out on the ultimate conversation with our loved ones about end-of-life wishes. Their minds are erased. It's simply too late. I write to reach the generation of our adult sons and daughters who struggle to understand our lives as we care for a loved one with Alzheimer's. They stand on the precipice and wrestle with issues and decisions similar to the ones we've faced. They deserve better options and not the bankrupting burden of our care. This is not the legacy we want for our children or the way any of us wish to be remembered. I write for my grandchildren, because no matter how hard I tried, Alzheimer's blanketed my home with sadness. I know that loving each of them unconditionally has been my salvation. One day, I hope they'll read these words and appreciate my choices. As I write these words, a faint glow fills the room I share with Harvey. He's always present, even though he is absent. There is an intimacy in our isolation. Nonetheless, I am willing to open the door to our room in the hope that you will find a way inside. Only then will my story be worth the pain of its telling.
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9: Commissioners in Hillsborough County follow the city of Tampa's lead and vote in favor of a new stadium for the Rays at Hillsborough College. That means the Major League Baseball team will move from St. Petersburg to Tampa in 2029. Rays CEO Ken Babby says the fans and community believe in the team's ability to deliver on promises. He says the process wasn't done behind closed doors.
10: It was done out in the open and transparently, where the community had an opportunity to weigh in on specific concerns.
9: Babby says Hillsborough taxpayers should think of the two $2.3 billion deal as an investment. He says negotiations over community benefits will begin immediately with the city and county as part of the deal. Six people facing charges in connection with a massive condo association scheme in South Florida.
11: Hundreds of thousands of dollars were siphoned through a network for the benefit of people who had no legitimate claim to it.
9: Miami-Dade Sheriff Rosie Cordero-Stutz says a two-year investigation found over $5.8 million stolen from five different condo associations. The alleged leader reportedly used his property management companies to pull off the theft. Stutz says he used a network of firms in various ways to take money from the victims. He and other suspects face charges including grand theft and organized fraud. It's Lake America now, at least as far as the state of Florida is concerned. State Education Commissioner Henry Mack has ordered schools to update academic standards and instructional materials to the new name for one of the five Great Lakes, following an executive order by President Trump. It may still be August, but Halloween Horror Nights begin tonight at Universal Orlando. It's the 35th anniversary of the theme park turning screams of joy into nightmares when the sun goes down. This year, there are 10 haunted houses with Stranger Things, Sinners, and Ozzy Osbourne Prince of Darkness themes. Halloween Horrors runs through November 1st. With Florida's News, I'm Gordon Bird.
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13: If you're heading through Pasco County, you're going to see construction on the ramp to go from northbound I-75 to westbound State Road 52. Plan to see lanes blocked off, and you may want to avoid that area for a while. Also on eastbound I-4, going through Polk County, right after US 27, the right lane shut down for the night. Southbound 275 in St. Pete, the 54th Avenue North ramp closed with road work. Plan to use Gandy Boulevard or 38th Avenue North as your detours. Steve Foster, News Radio WFLA.
14: Mostly dry as we head into the overnight hours with overnight lows in the upper 70s. We're going to be increasing those rain chances as we head into the weekend. About a 60% coverage for your Saturday and a 70% coverage for your Sunday. We'll have a change in the weather pattern as easterly flow sets up. So tomorrow afternoon is when the rain chances will increase, coming in from the east and tracking towards the west with some late night storms possible, producing some gusty winds and lots of lightning. Afternoon highs in the low 90s. I'm Max Defender, meteorologist Suleika Soler.
15: A new service academy. I'm Lisa Lacera, Fox News. President Trump announces plans for a new service academy to educate officers in the U.S. Space Force.
16: At the Johnson Space Center in Houston, President Trump signed an executive order to start the process of creating a new U.S. service academy.
17: We're going to have now the Space Force. We're going to have an academy for what the people in this room love the most. That's exciting.
16: A location for the new academy has not yet been determined.
17: It'll serve both the United States Space Force as well as NASA and the civilian spaceflight industry.
16: From NASA's Mission Control, President Trump also spoke with astronauts aboard the International Space Station.
15: Fox's Jared Halpern at the White House, while at Johnson Space Center, the president awarded the crew of the Artemis II the Congressional Space Medal, the highest honor for astronauts. The crew became the first astronauts to travel to the moon in more than half a century. A court appearance for the woman accused of vandalizing the World War II Memorial in Washington, D.C.
18: A federal grand jury formally indicted Melissa Ferris of Kentucky on two felony counts, one destruction of the memorial and two destroying government property. She was ordered released last week after her initial court appearance. Prosecutors say she filled a fountain with bubbles and on the monument spray painted the words clean hands, dirty money. Ferris not only live streamed herself putting the bubbles in, but a witness took a picture of her and shared it with law enforcement. Each charge carries a punishment of up to 10 years in prison and a $250,000 fine if convicted.
15: Fox's Jessica Rosenthal. The attorneys for Brian Koberger, the man who pled guilty to stabbing four University of Idaho students to death in 2022, wants the judge thrown off the case because of statements he made, including asking publicly if Koberger is capable of speaking the truth. U.S. Southern Command says Marines sank a floating refueling station supporting illegal drug trafficking operations in the Eastern Caribbean. 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
1: 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And up next, another Hollywood Goes to War story with Roger McGrath. McGrath is the author of Gunfighters, Highwaymen, and Vigilantes, Violence on the Frontier, a U.S. Marine and former history professor at UCLA. Dr. McGrath has appeared on numerous History Channel documentaries. He's a regular contributor for us here at Our American Stories. Here's McGrath.
2: John Ford was arguably Hollywood's greatest director. When the brilliant Orson Welles was asked to name his three favorite directors, he replied, "The old masters," by which I mean John Ford, John Ford, and John Ford. John Ford directed 140 movies and documentaries. He won the Academy Award for Best Director a record four times. Nine of his movies were nominated for Best Picture, and one of them won it. Two of his documentaries won Best Documentary, and he won Best Director of a Documentary for one of them. John Martin Feeney is born in 1894 in Cape Elizabeth, Maine, a small town near Portland. His father is John Augustine Feeney, a large and powerful man known for his feats of strength and spellbinding storytelling, who had immigrated to America from Spittal, a small town on the coast of Galway Bay in Ireland. His mother is a former Barbara Curran, also an Irish immigrant, who had come from the town of Kilronan on Inishmore, the largest of the Aran Islands, which lie at the entrance to Galway Bay. For both John and Barbara, their first language is Gaelic. The young John Feeney, the future John Ford, is called Johnny by his family. He's one of 11 children, but five die as infants. He spends his first several years in Cape Elizabeth, and then the family moves to Munjoy Hill, a mostly Irish neighborhood in Portland. His father works at various times as a farmer, fisherman, and saloon keeper. By the time Johnny Feeney is attending Portland High School, he's known as Jack. He excels in sports, especially football and track. He's a tall, strapping youth, something over 6 feet and 180 pounds. He stars as a fullback on the varsity football team and earns the nickname Bull Feeney. In his senior year, the team wins a state championship. He's also the school's top sprinter. After winning a sprint against a rival school, Portland High's newspaper said, "Feeney's form in the getaway and running was perfect, and his speed terrific." Jack Feeney is also a voracious reader, partly helped by a year he spent out of school, mostly in bed fighting diphtheria and clinging to life. An older sister read book after book to him, and when he was strong enough, he read book after book himself, although the diphtheria would leave him with poor eyesight for the rest of his life. Years later, when in high school, a classmate says, "Every time you'd see him, he'd have a book in his hand, Shakespeare or something. He'd fight at the drop of a hat, but he had a great mind and a great sense of humor. Someone would tell him a funny story, and the next day he'd retell it, adding all kinds of new touches to it." Feeney's performance in his classes varies from poor to excellent, depending on whether he likes the teacher and the material. Even when he applies himself, Feeney has little time to study. All through high school, he drives a delivery wagon for his older brother Pat's wholesale fish market. On weekends, he works at a theater, which helps pique his interest in movies. Jack Feeney especially likes westerns, produced by Thomas Ince for Bison Studios at a location Ince developed at what would become the intersection of the Pacific Coast Highway and Sunset Boulevard in Pacific Palisades. When Ince arrives there in 1911, the area could pass for the Old West. Soon, the collection of movie sets he builds there is known as Inceville. Many of the westerns shot at Inceville are directed by Francis Ford, the second oldest of the Feeney boys. Francis had dropped out of Portland High School in 1898 to fight in the Spanish-American War. He later becomes an actor on the stage in New York with the surname Ford. Movie makers liked his chiseled features and tall, lanky frame and began using him in their films. When movie production heads to Hollywood to avoid Thomas Edison's patent monopoly in the East, Francis Ford goes too. He's soon not only acting in Thomas Ince's films, but also directing them. Movie historians generally credit Francis Ford with greatly increasing the quality of the films produced by Ince, although Ince himself often takes director credits for films directed by Francis Ford. Back in Portland, Maine, Jack Feeney is watching Ince's movies, which often star his brother. When Jack graduates from high school in 1914, instead of accepting any of several college scholarships for football and track, he boards a train for Los Angeles. By now, Francis Ford is making movies for Universal Studios, 80 of them from 1913 through 1916. A month after Jack arrives, his brother casts him in The Mysterious Rose as a character named Dopey. Francis plays the male lead, Detective Phil Kelly. The Mysterious Rose is a humble beginning in Hollywood for Jack Feeney, who is now billed as Jack Ford.
1: And we've been listening to Roger McGrath tell the story of John Martin Feeney, who grew up in Cape Elizabeth, Maine, a small town in the Northeast, almost as small as you can get in that part of the country. Who would think that the man who made epic westerns for a living would come from a Northeast coastal state? He won Best Director 4 times. No one has touched it. He had 9 Best Picture nominations. When we come back, the rest of the story of John Martin Feeney, that is John Ford, here on Our American Stories. Mm-hmm.

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0: And we continue with Our American Stories and with Roger McGrath, who's telling the story of the great John Ford. Let's pick up where we last left off.
8: He appears in another 15 movies before he begins directing them himself in 1917. He directs 12 movies in 1917, three of them starring himself and a half dozen starring Harry Carey, who Ford helps establish as one of the leading actors in Westerns. Carey's wife, Olive, described what the 23-year-old Jack Ford was like in 1917. He had a magnificent sense of humor, and he was very graceful when he walked. He was imaginative, didn't miss a trick, a fantastic eye for the camera. He lined up all the shots. He was fascinated with everything. The trade papers regularly praised the young director, reporting on Ford's Three Mounted Men in 1918. One of the papers declares, "You can always bank on Jack Ford producing a good picture. When you add a good cast to it, then he is bound to produce a knockout." Still another notes that his movies always have much to please the eye, by the way of artistically chosen locations. In 1920, Ford marries Mary McBride Smith and buys a house on 4 acres of land in the Hollywood Hills. In 1921, they have a son, Patrick, and a year later, a daughter, Barbara. 7 months after Patrick's birth, Ford makes a trip to Ireland to visit family in County Galway for the first time since he was a child when he went with his father. Ford's trip is paid for by his new employer, Fox Studios. In 1921, Ireland's war for independence is still raging, and a special unit of British soldiers, known as the Black and Tans, are on patrols throughout Galway. Ford's Feeney relatives are without houses, which the British have burned down. The fighting-age Feeney men are volunteers in the IRA, the Irish Republican Army, and are hiding in the Connemara Mountains between missions. Their cousins, the Thornton boys, who have also had their homes burned down, are with them. It's not by accident that in John Ford's blockbuster 1952 film, The Quiet Man, John Wayne's character is Sean Thornton. Avoiding the Black and Tans, Ford meets with his cousin Martin Feeney, a member of the IRA's East Connemara Brigade. Ford hands him a bundle of cash for the IRA, possibly $60,000 or more dollars in today's money. Shortly afterwards, the Black and Tans catch up with Ford and take him into custody. Ford is interrogated and roughed up, but he reveals nothing. After only 4 days in Ireland, Ford is forced onto a ship and told never to return. Once back in California, Ford continues his nonstop movie making, cranking out 23 movies from 1922 through 1928. His best movie of the era is The Iron Horse, starring George O'Brien. It's the story of the building of the first transcontinental railroad and is shot on location in Nevada. There's a cast of thousands. Bad weather causes the shoot to fall far behind schedule and to run well over budget. Fox Studios threatens to shut down production. Ford hangs tough and finishes the movie at a cost of $280,000, a fantastic sum for a movie in 1924. But the movie makes more than $2 million, an even more fantastic sum. Halfway through 1928, Ford makes his first talkie, and his transition to talkies is seamless. His 1931 movie, Aerosmith, is a blockbuster and receives 4 Academy Award nominations. Ford wins the Academy Award for Best Director for his 1935 movie, The Informer, and the movie is nominated for Best Picture. In 1939, Ford produces and directs the movie Stagecoach, which is nominated for Best Picture, and he's nominated for Best Director. Although Ford directed dozens of Westerns in the silent era, this is his first Western in the sound era. Stagecoach is also the first Western that Ford shoots in Monument Valley, and it's the movie that takes John Wayne out of B-Westerns and into feature films. Ford wins the Academy Award for Best Director for his 1940 film, The Grapes of Wrath. He wins Best Director again for his 1941 film, How Green Was My Valley, and the movie wins Best Picture. John Ford is at the top of his game and at the top of Hollywood. He has money, fame, and power. He's 47 years old. So what does he do? He quits Hollywood and goes on active duty in the Navy. Back in 1934, Ford, who owned a yacht and had been sailing since his childhood, was commissioned a lieutenant commander in the Naval Reserve. For the next 6 years, he sailed the California-Mexican coasts and quietly photographed and made notes on Japanese shipping activity and Japanese settlements. He filed the photos and the notes with the 11th Naval District, and in 1940, received a commendation for his initiative in securing valuable information. Even before the Japanese sneak attack on Pearl Harbor on December 7th, 1941, Ford proposes creating a unit to film and photograph the U.S. Navy. The Navy tentatively accepts Ford's proposal, and during the fall of 1941, it begins organizing the Naval Motion Picture and Field Photographic Unit. Ford's recruits come from Hollywood, and they are each chosen for their particular skills in the making of movies. As the unit is taking shape, it's put under the command of William Donovan, the head of the Office of Strategic Services, the OSS. Ford's unit now becomes the Field Photographic Branch of the OSS. A World War I hero who was awarded the Medal of Honor, Wild Bill Donovan, gives Ford great latitude in independence, exactly what the contrary and crusty Ford likes. Ford gets an office in Washington, D.C., and a generous budget. Ford doesn't spend much time in Washington and will soon be found on battlefronts around the world. After assignments to Pearl Harbor, Iceland, and the Panama Canal, Ford is aboard the carrier Hornet in April 1942 to document Jimmy Doolittle's raid on Tokyo. In early June, Ford is at Midway Atoll when the epic Battle of Midway erupts. Standing atop the power plant on Eastern Island, Ford films the arrival of the first Japanese planes and continues filming throughout the attack. At one point, he's knocked out when a bomb explodes and sends a chunk of concrete flying into him. He regains consciousness and continues filming. Minutes later, he's knocked flat by another Japanese bomb and suffers shrapnel wounds to his left arm. In pain and bleeding, he struggles to his feet and continues filming.
0: And we've been listening to Roger McGrath tell the story of John Ford. It's a part of our Hollywood Goes to War series. And my goodness, what a thing to do. He's just won two Oscars for Best Director year after year. When's the last time that's happened? Best Director for The Grapes of Wrath in 1940. Best Director for How Green Was My Valley in 41. And then what does he do? Well, he goes active duty in the Navy and becomes a part of the OSS. And he goes into combat to film what's really happening with all of our men and women overseas. And we've told similar stories about Jimmy Stewart, Clark Gable, Henry Fonda, and Eddie Albert, giving up lucrative careers at the height of their fame to serve their country at war. When we come back, more of John Ford's remarkable story. It continues here on Our American Stories.

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5: 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Guaranteed human.
6: Families of the Surfside collapse victims are furious about changes made to the memorial. The town of Surfside gave final approval for building it, but made major design changes. The previously approved version featured an image of the collapsed building behind a waterfall. Now it's an image of praying hands. Family members say the town is trying to hide what happened.
7: Now it's a park that mentions the 98 names, and that's it.
6: The family say the town commission had already approved their favorite design and then redesigned it with no input from the memorial committee. Police in South Miami urging caution after a crocodile attacked a dog Thursday morning. They remind pet owners to keep dogs on a leash and away from the water. Suspended Palm Beach County Clerk Michael Caruso could be out of jail soon. A judge gave him bond. He's facing 5 felony child sex abuse charges. With Florida's News, I'm Gordon Bird.
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10: If you're heading through Pasco County, you're going to see construction on the ramp to go from northbound I-75 to westbound State Road 52. Plan to see lanes blocked off, and you may want to avoid that area for a while. Also on eastbound I-4, going through Polk County, right after US 27, the right lane shut down for the night. Southbound 275 in St. Pete, the 54th Avenue North ramp closed with road work. Plan to use Gandy Boulevard or 38th Avenue North as your detours. Steve Foster, News Radio WFLA.
11: Mostly dry as we head into the overnight hours with overnight lows in the upper 70s. We're going to be increasing those rain chances as we head into the weekend. About a 60% coverage for your Saturday and a 70% coverage for your Sunday. We'll have a change in the weather pattern as easterly flow sets up. So tomorrow afternoon is when the rain chances will increase, coming in from the east and tracking towards the west with some late night storms possible, producing some gusty winds and lots of lightning. Afternoon highs in the low 90s. I'm Max Meteorologist Suleika Soler.
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14: And we continue here with Our American Stories and the story of John Ford as told by Roger McGrath. Let's pick up where we last left off.
15: Ford puts the footage from his filming together with footage taken by another cameraman to create the documentary, The Battle of Midway. He has actors from his movies, Donald Crisp, Jane Darwell, Henry Fonda, narrate and has a musical score that includes America's favorites, Anchors Away, Red River Valley, The Marines Hymn, The Star-Spangled Banner, Onward Christian Soldiers, My Country 'Tis of Thee. Before the documentary is released, there are those who think it's too emotionally evocative to be released as it is. The footage, narration, and the music pluck every chord in the American heart. Ford says it's released as it is, or it's not released at all. And it goes into theaters without further editing. It wins the Academy Award for Best Documentary Feature. In November and December 1942, Ford is at the battlefront with the Army's 13th Armored Regiment in Algeria and Tunisia, and leads his photographic unit into the thick of the action. General Donovan, in a letter to the Director of Naval Intelligence, says Ford inspires a real devotion among his men. He has evidenced his leadership and his courage in his photographic work with the fleet in the Pacific, as well as with the invading forces in Tunisia. Both as a man and as an officer, I consider Commander Ford superior and outstanding. The fall of 1943 finds Ford with Donovan in Chungking with Chiang Kai-shek and his Chinese Nationalist Forces. Among other photographic missions, Ford takes aerial reconnaissance flights over Japanese positions and films Japanese air raids. Then John Ford undertakes a mission that is like something out of one of his movies. The 49-year-old director leaps out of a C-47 and parachutes behind enemy lines into a Burmese jungle. On the ground, he rendezvous with Father James Stewart, an Irish priest who had served with the IRA and then as a medical missionary in Burma, and is now leading a Kachin guerrilla band against the Japanese. By the end of January 1944, Ford is in India and eventually back to the United States by way of Africa and Brazil. Ford's not home for long before he's off to England to prepare his photographic unit for the landings at Normandy. He assigns his cameramen to different waves in the landing and even rigs some of the landing craft with cameras that automatically start rolling when the ramps drop. Ford himself coordinates everything from the cruiser Augusta. Once the landings begin, Ford leaves the safety of the ship and climbs aboard a landing craft and heads for the beach. Ford wades ashore and begins moving inland with the American troops. One of Ford's directors is crouched low behind a hedgerow when he spies Ford standing tall and calmly observing the fighting in front of him. Many later said Ford not only seemed fearless, he actually seemed elated, the happiest they had ever seen him. Here's John Ford in a 1966 interview with the BBC.
16: I don't know. I've tried to figure it out. I am really a coward. I know I am. So that's why I did foolish things. And I was decorated 8 or 9 times. Trying to prove that I was not a coward. But after it was all over, I still know that I was a coward. I've always found that the little quiet little man that nobody pays any attention to usually has more guts. Can you use guts in BBC?
17: Sure.
16: Has more guts and courage than the big blowhard, the big noisy, outspoken fellow. It's the little man that does the courageous thing.
15: After more than 2 months on the battlefront, with brief periods in London, Ford is back in Washington in September. By October, Ford and the Navy are in serious discussions about making a movie honoring the daring do and sacrifice of the PT boats in the Philippines during 1942. In February 1945, Ford begins shooting They Were Expendable in Florida. By the end of May, filming is finished and post-production begins. At the end of June, Ford is promoted to captain. Ford's thoughts now turn to the Pacific and the anticipated invasion of Japan. However, the atomic bombing of Hiroshima and Nagasaki end the war in August and avoid what would have been a monumental bloodbath. At the end of September, his field photographic unit is decommissioned and John Ford is released from active duty. His decorations include, among many others, the Legion of Merit and the Purple Heart. His officer's fitness report says, personnel of his organization performed with outstanding distinction and valor in clandestine operations in combat in the world's battlefronts. This record of high accomplishments results from Captain Ford's outstanding ability, his devotion to duty, his loyalty to and love for his subordinates. The discipline of his organization was outstanding. Their accomplishment, superb. This could result only from great leadership. Ford remains in the Naval Reserve, and although 56 years old, is called to active duty during the Korean War. He spends several months in Korea making the documentary, This is Korea, and gets along especially well with Chesty Puller, the salty and ornery and highly decorated Marine legend. Upon Ford's return to the States, he's promoted to Rear Admiral and retired from the Navy. Mark Armistead, a veteran of the Field Photographic Unit, who was with Ford again in Korea, said the famous director was probably more proud of the Admiral's stripe than he was of all his Oscars combined. From the late 1940s and into the 1960s, John Ford continues to make movies that both critics and the American public love, including Ford Apache, She Wore a Yellow Ribbon, Rio Grande, The Quiet Man, Mr. Roberts, and The Searchers. John Ford dies in 1973. He is buried at Holy Cross Cemetery in Culver City, California. On his headstone, he is identified not as an actor, director, or producer, but as Admiral John Ford.
14: And a terrific job by Greg Hengler on the production. And a special thanks to Roger McGrath for telling the story of John Ford and what John Ford did during World War II, including, my goodness, getting an Oscar for the Battle of Midway. But more importantly, the way he served his country doing it, the risks he took, and then the self-effacement to know that he wasn't exactly calling himself a hero and giving that credit and the credit of courage to the many others who fought every day on the ground, every day until they got to Berlin or until those bombs were dropped over Nagasaki and Hiroshima. And that humility comes through. And of course, that tombstone says it all with what it doesn't say. It merely says, Admiral. The story of

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11: 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We are News Radio WFLA. Usually we have hot, blistering, sunny days here. Then again, it is Tampa. In a moment's notice, it's raining so hard, lightning is crashing everywhere, those cars are driving with their flashers on, and you're soaked head to toe. Avoid the bipolar weather. 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
0: And we continue here with Our American Stories, and we love telling stories from the great American literature canon. You've probably read Walt Whitman, or at least you were supposed to in your high school English class. But even if you've heard of Leaves of Grass, you've probably never heard this tale that Hillsdale College professor Kelly Franklin brings us.
13: It was winter in 1862, and Americans were fighting our nation's civil war. In mid-December, the Union suffered a disaster at the

0: Battle of Fredericksburg, Virginia. The entrenched Confederates cut down wave after wave of Union soldiers, leaving the Northern Army with 13,000 casualties, more than double those of the Southern defenders. From the Union standpoint, things looked pretty bleak for the formerly United States of America. News of the casualties hit the papers right away, and on December 16th, the American writer Walt Whitman learned that his brother George had been wounded at Fredericksburg. With no other information, Whitman set out to find his brother. He searched the hospitals in D.C. with no luck until a friend lent him money and got him a pass to the front, where George, if he were still alive, might be found. Then, in Falmouth, Virginia, Whitman located his brother safe and sound with only a minor wound to his face. But Whitman also saw something else, something he never forgot. Outside a field hospital, Whitman saw a heap of amputated limbs, enough to fill a one-horse cart. Horrified, he wrote in his diary,
1: "At the foot of a tree, immediately in front, a heap of feet, legs, arms, and human fragments, cut, bloody, black and blue, swelled and sickening."
0: By 1862, Walt Whitman had already achieved some fame and some notoriety as a poet that celebrated the human body.
1: "I am the poet of the body,"
0: he had written in his 1855 book, Leaves of Grass.
1: "And I am the poet of the soul. The man's body is sacred, and the woman's body is sacred."
0: But in that grisly moment outside the field hospital, Whitman got his first real glimpse of the human cost of the Civil War. It wasn't long before he knew what he wanted to do about it. In January of 1863, Whitman returned to Washington, D.C., where he began perhaps the greatest undertaking of his life. While the war raged on, Whitman threw himself into the task of visiting the sick and wounded men, both Northerners and Southerners, who languished in the Civil War hospitals. The Union already had many doctors and nurses, but Whitman intuitively knew that people need more than medical treatment to get well. Companionship, comfort, morale boosting, even a kind word. And as a volunteer, Whitman could provide that to the soldiers. He worked a part-time job in the mornings and spent the afternoons and evenings in the hospitals. He talked with the men, sat with them. He brought a satchel full of little gifts, candy, clothes, fruit, money, tobacco, stamps, and paper for writing letters. When the weather was hot, he brought them ice cream. While in the hospitals, Whitman wrote down the names and descriptions of the soldiers in his notebooks, along with anything special they asked for.
1: "Henry Benton, Company E, 7th Ohio Volunteer, Ward K, Bed 44. Wants a little jelly and an orange. Wounded last Sunday at Chancellorsville in leg. I saw the bullet and a piece of the bone. Stout hearty Ohio boy. Henry Eberly, Bed 8, Ward K, Company H, 28th Pennsylvania Volunteers. Wants a German prayer book. Wounded in the left shoulder pretty bad."
0: Not all of his visits were cheerful. Of a man named Hiram Johnson from the 157th New York Volunteers, Whitman wrote in his notebook,
1: "This is the bed of death."
0: Although he supported the Union, Whitman left the politics of the war outside the hospital doors and treated the wounded equally. In his memoir of the Civil War, Whitman later described taking care of a 19-year-old boy from Baltimore whose right leg had been amputated. He writes,
1: "As I was lingering, soothing him in his pain, he says to me suddenly, 'I hardly think you know who I am. I don't wish to impose upon you. I am a rebel soldier.' I said I did not know that, but it made no difference. Visiting him daily for about 2 weeks after that, while he lived, death had marked him and he was quite alone."
0: Many of these Civil War soldiers died far from family and home. Some of them even died unknown and unidentified. It was the era before dog tags and DNA testing. In March of 1864, Whitman described one of these cases in a letter to his mother. Whitman wrote of the arrival of a train carrying sick and wounded soldiers.
1: "Mother, it was a dreadful night. Pretty dark, the wind gusty, and the rain fell in torrents. One poor boy, he seemed to me quite young. He was quite small. He groaned some as the stretcher bearers were carrying him along, and again as they carried him through the hospital gate. They set down the stretcher and examined him, and the poor boy was dead. The doctor came immediately, but it was all of no use. The worst of it is, too, that he is entirely unknown. There was nothing on his clothes or anyone with him to identify him, and he is altogether unknown. Mother, it is enough to rack one's heart, such things. Very likely his folks will never know in the world what has become of him.
0: And many men died unknown in the war. Many were hastily buried or lost altogether in the chaos and aftermath of battle. This meant that families and friends were denied many of the rituals of grief. But Walt Whitman was also at the height of his career as a poet, and during the war he would write poems of grief and mourning that would help him and the nation express those terrible losses. Walt Whitman had worked with words and language for most of his life. Born on Long Island, he supported himself from a very young age, working at a printing shop, in a law office, and as a teacher. But he soon found his way to authorship, writing journalism, conventional poems, and fiction. Then, in 1855, Whitman published his experimental book, Leaves of Grass, which violated all the current norms of poetry and celebrated the full range of human life, from democracy to sexuality, writing in powerful free verse about the body, the soul, nature, and city life, and the labors of working-class men and women. But now, Whitman had a war to write about, and at the end of it, he published a book of war poems called Drum Taps. In one of his best poems, Vigil Strange, I Kept on the Field One Night, Whitman recreates an imaginary moment of grief and burial for the fallen dead. The poetic speaker describes seeing a young soldier struck down in the heat of battle. Unable to stop, for the conflict rages on around them, the narrator charges ahead, but returns that night to keep vigil for a boy he calls both son and comrade.
1: Long there and then in vigil I stood, dimly around me the battlefield spreading. Vigil wondrous and vigil sweet there in the fragrant silent night.
0: The speaker stays with the body all night.
1: Till at latest lingering of the night, indeed just as the dawn appeared, my comrade I wrapped in his blanket, enveloped well his form. Folded the blanket well, tucking it carefully overhead and carefully under feet. And there and then, and bathed by the rising sun, my son in his grave, in his rude grave, I deposited. Ending my vigil strange with that, vigil of night and battlefield dim, vigil for boy of responding kisses, never again on earth responding. Vigil for comrade swiftly slain, vigil I never forget how as day brightened, I rose from the chill ground and folded my soldier well in his blanket and buried him where he fell.
0: Like in most of his poems, the soldier remains nameless, which means that he could be anyone, known or unknown, Yankee or rebel, any of the more than 600,000 men who perished in the war. Whitman continued to visit the hospitals on and off throughout the war. He once estimated that he had visited somewhere between 80,000 and 100,000 soldiers. He also wrote that, after his time in the hospitals, the pages of his notebooks were actually stained with soldiers' blood. Walt Whitman would have a long and fruitful life and career as a writer, right up to his death in 1892. But he always thought about his hospital years as something central to his life.
1: Those 3 years I consider the greatest privilege and satisfaction, and of course the most profound lesson of my life.
0: Those years of hospital visits represent a tremendous act of service to his fellow Americans during a time of war. While we tend to remember him as one of America's great poets, Walt Whitman's sacrificial charity during the Civil War may be his greatest legacy. But we can also be thankful he was a writer. Although he once claimed that
1: the real war will never get in the books,
0: Walt Whitman's diaries, letters, poems, and memoirs constitute a powerful eyewitness account, a moving record of one man's mind and heart during this bloody chapter in the story of American history.
2: And thank you to Hillsdale Professor Kelly Franklin for telling us about a great man and a part of his life so few people know. Walt Whitman's story, the story of the American Civil War. This is Our American Stories. Spending time outdoors? 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
12: Guaranteed human.
13: Baseball's Tampa Bay Rays are crossing the bay. Hillsborough County Commissioners approved a deal to build a $2.3 billion stadium in Tampa on a state college campus. Hillsborough Commission Chair Ken Hagen says the vote helps the college and the community.
14: The learn element, which includes all the educational and career opportunities within the district from apprenticeships, internships, and career pipelines, truly makes this a unique development that will enormously benefit Hillsborough College.
13: The 5-2 vote means the county is putting $800 million on the line. The raised commitments include a community benefits list to be created with the county and the city of Tampa, which has also okayed the deal. A change to the Surfside Condo Collapse Memorial has victims' families crying foul. They say the town commission had already approved their favorite design and then redesigned it with no input from the memorial committee.
15: The new memorial mentions the names of the victims, but not what happened on that land and why there's 98 names on that wall.
13: The commission decided the previously approved design, an image of the collapsed building behind a waterfall, was too painful. Raquel Oliveira, who lost her husband in the collapse, says the town is trying to sanitize what happened. The approved plan now features an image of clasped hands. A total of 21 dachshunds rescued from a hoarding situation. They've been brought to the Humane Society of Tampa Bay, which says many of the dogs were in rough shape. Some had significant skin conditions. Each dog got veterinary exams, medications, food, and clean bedding, and they'll eventually be available for adoption. Florida's Education Commissioner Henry Mack orders schools to start referring to the easternmost of the Great Lakes as Lake America. It had been called Lake Ontario before President Trump's executive order. Several Florida cities now considered very fun places. Orlando coming in number 2 on a nationwide list. Miami number 3. Fort Lauderdale and Tampa made the top 20. With Florida's news, I'm Gordon Bird.
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17: If you're heading through Pasco County, you're going to see construction on the ramp to go from northbound I-75 to westbound State Road 52. Plan to see lanes blocked off, and you may want to avoid that area for a while. Also on eastbound I-4, going through Polk County, right after US 27, the right lane shut down for the night. Southbound 275 in St. Pete, the 54th Avenue North ramp closed with road work. Plan to use Gandy Boulevard or 38th Avenue North as your detours. Steve Foster, News Radio WFLA.
18: Mostly dry as we head into the overnight hours with overnight lows in the upper 70s. We're going to be increasing those rain chances as we head into the weekend. About a 60% coverage for your Saturday and a 70% coverage for your Sunday. We'll have a change in the weather pattern as easterly flow sets up. So tomorrow afternoon is when the rain chances will increase, coming in from the east and tracking towards the west with some late night storms possible, producing some gusty winds and lots of lightning. Afternoon highs in the low 90s. I'm Max Stepender, meteorologist Suleika Soler.
19: A setback for federal prosecutors in a long-delayed 9/11 case. I'm Lee Silicera, Fox News. A military judge has thrown out key confessions from Khalid Sheikh Mohammed, the self-proclaimed mastermind of the attacks. That's according to the New York Post. The
20: ruling is 2007 statements to investigators were not given voluntarily. It comes days after his trial was set for June 2028, nearly 27 years after the attacks that killed almost 3,000 people. Prosecutors say they're reviewing whether to appeal, a move that could delay the case even further, as families of the victims fear Mohammed could die behind bars at the military's Guantanamo Bay prison.
19: Fox's Tom Rigotti. Khalid Sheikh Mohammed was arrested in Pakistan in 2003 and has been held at Guantanamo Bay ever since. President Trump will remember victims of the 9/11 attacks at a service at the Pentagon. The White House says he will not travel to New York City, but pushes back strongly on reports that the decision to avoid New York is because the ceremony would not include a speaking role for the president. Vice President Vance will attend the memorial in New York City, and other administration officials will attend the service in Shanksville, Pennsylvania. The jury in the trial of Lindsay Clancy, the Massachusetts mom accused of killing her 3 children, will resume deliberations Monday after not reaching a verdict today.
21: The jury spent less than an hour deliberating before they sent their first note to the judge. The judge did not read it aloud, but Lindsay Clancy's attorney, Kevin Reddington, said that they asked to see 2 pieces of evidence. The 2 bags of prescription pill medications with 2 bags of bottles of those pills and the bloody knife that Clancy used in her suicide attempt.
19: Fox's Brian Yenis in Plymouth. If convicted of first-degree murder, Clancy faces life in prison, but jurors have the option to consider lesser charges. The leader of the Seneca Nation criticizing President Trump's decision to rename Lake Ontario Lake America. 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
23: Good
0: This is Lee Habib, and this is Our American Stories, the show where America is the star and the American people. The Pony Express is synonymous with speed, endurance, and the American spirit to just get things done. While the name is recognizable not just throughout the states, but also all over the world, it is not widely known that the Pony Express was part of a larger corporation, or that it only lasted 18 months, or that it was never meant to last in the first place. Here to tell the story of the Pony Express is Jim DeFelice, author of West Like Lightning, The Brief Legendary Ride of the Pony Express. And we're telling this story because on this day in history, in 1860, the Pony Express began. Take it away, Jim.
1: America in the late 1850s, going into 1860, is an extremely exciting, vibrant place. You have a lot of innovation, a lot of manufacturing kind of just starting. But one of the things that's tough is to, especially for us these days, is to think back about how huge the country really was. It went from the Atlantic coast, from the Atlantic Ocean, all the way out to the Pacific in California. California, by the way, was very, very important at the time because it was the place where you were digging, you're actually literally digging money out of the ground, gold. And the biggest problem with this huge country is that to communicate, to get from New York City, say, or Washington, D.C., the seat of our government, all the way to where they were digging out the money in California, it literally took weeks and often months. As a matter of fact, something as simple as sending a letter from Washington to California could involve as much as 6 months. It would an important letter would typically go by steamer. It would go down to roughly where to the area of the Panama Canal, though obviously the Panama Canal wasn't up and running yet. It would go overland by coach to meet another steamer on the other side of the isthmus. And from there would then be taken up north to California and then, go on its merry way. There were other ways. You could send something by stagecoach. People were dreaming about connecting the entire country with a railroad, which had not yet happened. And there was also this new invention called the telegraph, which showed a lot of promise, but simply stringing the lines from one place to another was a massive challenge. And it's in that atmosphere and that need that the Pony Express is born. To break down the three owners of the Pony Express and kind of the related companies, you have these really unique and very interesting individuals. You have Alexander Majors, the best way to describe him really is as a teamster. He ran ox carts. He knew everything about running ox carts. He knew everything about ox trains. He knew how to get really heavy stuff from one place to another. Now, he had certainly other qualities. Very devoted Christian. Gave out, supposedly to every member of the company, but certainly to many, we'll leave it at that, a small Bible. And he also gave them some rules. If you were going to work for Russell Majors and Waddell, there were a lot of different rules that you had to follow, one of which, a very important rule, was not to curse or take the Lord's name in vain. Now, I don't know, we don't have many ox drivers these days, but from what I've read about them, typically I think it's very, very difficult to believe that every ox driver that worked for these guys followed that rule, but nonetheless, that was one of his rules. He was also very hands-on. I can't say he knew every employee, but he knew a lot of them, and he certainly knew the area, and he was really the hands-on guy.
2: Then you had William Waddell, and Waddell's a little bit, there's not a huge amount of information about Waddell. He's usually looked on as, you know, as kind of the quieter business type, the guy that's keeping the books and the behind the scenes manager. And that does seem to be, you know, kind of his pattern. And then you have William Russell. Now, William Russell was, in some ways, the most interesting of them. They're all entrepreneurs, but he was kind of a master entrepreneur. And he had the vision for the Pony Express portion of their business. And he had the kind of the aggrandizing imagination that kind of led them to expand, led them to start the Pony Express. He saw the potential, but he saw the publicity was very important. And ultimately, he becomes the fellow who's dealing with Washington, with congressmen, with the banks. And he's ultimately going to be the reason that the Pony Express and the whole connected enterprise go to hell, unfortunately.
0: 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When we come back, more of this remarkable story, the story of the Pony Express, or that is, the story behind the story of the Pony Express, here on Our American Stories. 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
9: This is a Bloomberg Money Minute. Wall Street limping into the closing bell today with the Dow down 9 points, the NASDAQ down 139, 0.5% lower, the S&P down 19. That's after Federal Reserve Chair Kevin Warsh vowed to tackle inflation, aiming to bring it down to the central bank's longtime target of 2%. Now, that boosted bets on Wall Street that the Fed is going to raise interest rates sometime this year. Among today's big movers, shares of Flutter Entertainment, owner of the legal sports betting site FanDuel, that's up 7%. Rival betting site DraftKings rose 4%. It's after a federal appeals court ruled that gaming officials in Nevada can continue to crack down on Kalshi, Polymarket, and other prediction market companies as if they're unlicensed sports books. And critics say that is exactly what they are. And U.S. oil giant Chevron nearing a deal to expand its current oil operations in Venezuela. That could mean spending billions in new oil infrastructure there. Tom Busby, Bloomberg Radio.
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0: And we're back with Our American Stories and the story of the Pony Express. Jim DeFelice, author of West Like Lightning, The Brief Legendary Ride of the Pony Express, was just telling us about the pony's origin and how three businessmen, Alexander Majors, William Russell, and William Waddell, formed it as a subsidiary of their larger freighting empire. Back to Jim with the story.
2: Their goal was to deliver anything that needed to be delivered, whether it was people, government supplies, ammunition maybe, cattle, money especially, newspapers, whatever. They wanted to be the ones that would get it to you wherever you were west of the Missouri River. And they thought that they could, you know, basically build an empire and make a lot of money doing that. And, you know, it sounds, in some ways, it sounds like maybe a little bit like a harebrained scheme. But the reality is that another company had done exactly the same thing a few years before, based around or strategically using the Erie Canal in New York. And that company became fabulously wealthy, fabulously rich, all of the people involved. And it's still around today. As a matter of fact, we know it as American Express. And basically, Russell, Majors, and Waddell wanted to do the same thing with the company that we know best as the parent company of the Pony Express. Now, the Pony Express was a very, very kind of specific subset of their enterprise. Its goal was to deliver mail, which they also had other ways of doing, but to deliver mail very quickly. They're basically the overnight service, if you will, of the time. Although overnight, in their case, would be 10 days. They promised to deliver the mail from St. Joe, Missouri, over to Sacramento and then down to San Francisco in exactly 10 days. That was an amazing, amazing amount of time. We're talking, actually, 2,000 miles. Specifically, it's a little bit closer to 1,900. But in order to do that in 10 days, it just shocked people. It would be like going from, I guess, dial-up, putting phones down into these odd modems which made weird sounds, and going from that to kind of the high-speed internet that we're used to now. So to go from 6 months to 10 days was just absolutely mind-blowing, and it captured the imagination of pretty much everybody that heard it. And to tell you the truth, that whole idea of capturing people's imagination was probably as important as any other reason that the company invented the Pony Express. I should also point out that it wasn't just this fantastic idea of getting publicity for their company and having everybody say, yeah, well, we have to go with Russell, Majors, and Waddell for the service, because these guys can, if they can get mail from St. Joe to Sacramento in 10 days, they can get Aunt Louise, you know, the birthday cake that I want to send her. They were also after a $1 million contract from the government to deliver mail. That was very important because in expanding their empire and, you know, they had ox trains, they had stage coaches, they even had stores, and believe it or not, they had banks, which, by the way, included some of their banknotes included portraits of themselves. Not too egotistical there, right? But in kind of doing all of this expanding in the late 1850s, they ran into what we'll call a cash problem. Or I guess as my Irish grandmother would have put it, you know, their eyes were a bit bigger than their stomachs. And so they kind of bit off more than they could chew, and they needed money. They needed infusions of cash for various reasons. And so they saw this $1 million contract and the guarantee of delivering the mail so quickly as kind of a way not only to deliver mail, which they were committed to doing, and getting publicity for their company, but also getting $1 million. So the route that they proposed, they already had a network of stagecoaches throughout the West, stagecoach stops and other infrastructure. So what they basically did is they looked at the infrastructure that they had and they mapped out a route in order to kind of give over the roughly 1,900 miles, we're talking about 186, 190 stations. And there would be places a rider would ride roughly 100 miles at a shot. And every 10 miles or so, there would be a post where he would hop off. There'd be a fresh horse waiting. He would throw the mail bags or the moquillas, which had the pony mail in it, over the fresh horse, new saddle, and off they'd go for another, again, roughly 10 miles. And that would happen at the major stations. The riders would actually change, and a fresh rider and fresh horses would continue the ride either east or west. It would do that, I'm gonna generalize a little bit, but it would do that twice a week each way. The same rider would go from point A to point B and then from point B back to point A. The riders tended to be, it depended where you were, but almost always they were from the area. They were very familiar with the route. The routes were very expeditious. There must have been a few places where there were, you know, shortcuts that only the riders knew. But for the most part, they were along relatively well-known trails. The records are, for the most part, the records that the company had, they were destroyed. And so we don't have an actual full ledger of, you know, who exactly was on, you know, was a rider. Now, a lot of great work has been done and in terms of kind of sussing a lot of that out. Among other places, there's a phenomenal museum of the Pony Express in St. Joseph, and they have a great list. They've done, or various people have done detective work on figuring it out, on who was there. But there's still, there's a massive amount of information we don't really have. We don't even know, we can't even say who the first fellow was who rode, you know, in the Pony Express. And that was you know, and that's kind of remarkable because, to be honest, that was like a really famous ride.

0: And you're listening to Jim DeFelice tell the story of the Pony Express, which started as a subset of a bigger enterprise. A few guys, Majors, Russell, and Waddell, were trying to build essentially a modern UPS, a shipping titan. When we come back, more of the story of the Pony Express. An American dreamer story, in a way, par excellence. An American mythology story as well, here on Our American Stories.
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7: A lightning strike terrifies a South Florida family in their own home. Jameson Rodriguez tells NBC6 it sounded and felt like an explosion.
8: Everything was white for like less than a second, and I knew lightning had hit, but I've never been that close to it before.
7: He and his sister ran outside and saw a massive tree split into pieces. The strike comes days after a mother and her two-year-old daughter were killed by a lightning strike in Margate. Experts say the odds of being struck by lightning in Florida are about 1 in 500,000. Suspended Palm Beach County Court Clerk Mike Caruso is out of jail on $157,000 bond. He faces 5 felony counts of child sex abuse. The state attorney general's office says it will ask for an immediate review. Florida Atlantic University researchers say men who eat more processed foods have an increased risk of getting prostate cancer, 24% to 31% higher. With Florida's news, I'm Gordon Bird.
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11: If you're heading through Pasco County, you're going to see construction on the ramp to go from northbound I-75 to westbound State Road 52. Plan to see lanes blocked off, and you may want to avoid that area for a while. Also on eastbound I-4, going through Polk County, right after US 27, the right lane shut down for the night. Southbound 275 in St. Pete, the 54th Avenue North ramp closed with road work. Plan to use Gandy Boulevard or 38th Avenue North as your detours. Steve Foster, News Radio WFLA.
12: Most mostly dry as we head into the overnight hours with overnight lows in the upper 70s. We're going to be increasing those rain chances as we head into the weekend, about a 60% coverage for your Saturday and a 70% coverage for your Sunday. We'll have a change in the weather pattern as easterly flow sets up. So tomorrow afternoon is when the rain chances will increase, coming in from the east and tracking towards the west with some late night storms possible, producing some gusty winds and lots of lightning. Afternoon highs in the low 90s. I'm Max Defender, meteorologist, Suleika Soler.
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0: Hearing about how many of the records that the Pony Express's parent company had, run by Alexander Majors, William Russell, and William Waddell, have been lost over time. I mean, imagine, we don't know who the first Pony Express rider was. Remarkable. Let's return to Jim DeFelice, author of West Like Lightning, The Brief Legendary Ride of the Pony Express.
16: We don't even know, we can't even say who the first fellow was who rode, you know, the Pony Express. And that was, you know, and that's kind of remarkable because, to be honest, that was like a really famous, it's a really famous ride. I kind of like Johnny Fry as the possible, you know, the possibly the first guy, but there are other candidates, admittedly. And one of the reasons, there's a lot of stories associated with different riders. This one kind of got attached to Fry. And like everything, like many things related to the Pony Express, it may or may not be apocryphal. Well, actually, when you hear it, you're going to tell me it's definitely apocryphal, but I'll tell it anyways. Now, these guys, what you have to know about the Pony Express riders, for the most part, they're in their early 20s. Some of them are certainly married. But on the other hand, a lot of the riders were, you know, they hadn't quite found the right one yet. Mostly in their younger 20s. They're certainly athletic. I mean, to be able to ride a horse for 100 miles, 80 miles, 100 miles, and, you know, do it in all sorts of weather, you have to be fairly athletic to do that. You're being paid pretty well. Now, there are a couple of different estimates on how much a rider was paid. One of the figure that's largely accepted is $100 a month. They were certainly, which is a lot of money at that time, and they certainly were very well paid. And they were also kind of like rock stars of their time. They were very, you know, oh, that's a pony rider, and they're very, you know, they're very famous, looked up to for all the reasons that I guess, you know, we still admire baseball stars or football stars these days. But the story about Johnny Fry is that, being an attractive fellow and getting $100 or whatever he was being paid a month, he was certainly an eligible bachelor. And it is said that many of the young women in the area right near St. Joe, well, you know, they were trying to catch Johnny's eye. And it's reputed that one of the ways that they were trying to catch his eye was actually through another bodily asset. And that happens to be the stomach, because, you know, the way to a man's heart is often through his stomach. And they would make different things, and, you know, he would allegedly would grab them as he rode by. But, you know, it's very, very hard to grab a whole chicken while you're holding onto the reins and then eat it. You know, it's very difficult. So allegedly this young woman You know, history has kind of clouded out her identity, but so we were to call her Becky just because it's a common name at the time. And it's alleged that Becky got this brilliant idea, and knowing that Johnny kind of was partial to sweets, she went and she invented a delicious concoction that could be eaten on horseback and, as a matter of fact, could be speared as he rode by. And it is said that Becky invented for Pony Express Rider the first donut, which the Pony Express Rider could stick his forefinger through and then eat at his leisure as he rode on his route. Now, I'd be honest, I don't know how true that story is, but it does kind of summarize some of the fun stuff about and some of the fun legends that were connected with a Pony Express. So as the Pony Express itself was always seen as as a means to an end. It was seen as a way to get publicity, to kind of shore up their system of delivering the mail, and most of all was seen as a way of getting $1 million out of the federal government. As things turn out, they ended up only getting half of that. It's questionable whether $1 million, by the way, would have kept them going anyway, but half million certainly wouldn't. Now, Russell was back east. They had opened an office in one of the fanciest, what was it at the time, the fanciest building in New York. It's one of the first skyscrapers on Wall Street. And he was going back and forth between New York and Washington, D.C., working on the federal contracts, also trying to get business, various business, I should say, not just trying to get $5 letters. And as the company's cash problems grew more and more, he came up with a solution to solve some of those problems. By asking the feds to advance them money that would be owed under the contract. That started out okay, but the second or third time somebody comes to you asking you to pay them for a job you haven't quite done yet, you might get a little testy. And so when the government refused, Russell said, I'll tell you what, let's make a deal. Rather than, I don't really need the money from you, just give me a note that says that I have a contract with you, and once I fulfill that contract, I'll be paid. And, no problem with doing that. And so Russell got his note. And Russell then turned around and went to financiers, to banks, to other people with money, and said, "Hey, I have this contract. I'm going to make X amount of dollars in March. But right now I have a little cash shortage. So can you loan? I'll tell you what. Loan me $5,000. And the figures are a lot more than this. We'll just use this as an example. Loan me $5,000." On the fact against the note that I have for $10,000, and when I'm paid from the government, I will give you $6,000, or whatever the actual numbers were. And so they said, "Great." The only problem is, as time kind of goes on, he gets one loan based on this note, and then if he can get one loan based on that note, maybe he can get two or three or four or five. But unfortunately, the cash problems kind of persist. And and finally, Russell has kind of worked his advances to the point where he's basically not going to get any more notes from the government.
0: And you've been listening to Jim DeFelice tell a heck of a story about the Pony Express. I read a lot of history. and these stories I did not know. And my goodness, here was Russell, knowing his company had cash flow problems, asking the post office for an advance on the work he was doing that he had a contract for. And when they finally refused, well, he sought out what we now know are factors. That is, he was selling his contracts and getting cash in advance and paying high interest. And of course, that generally doesn't end well. When we come back, more of this remarkable American story and a piece of American mythology, the story of the Pony Express, here on Our American Stories.

spending time outdoors? Then let's talk about skin cancer, non-melanoma skin cancers, or NMSCs, including basal cell carcinoma and cutaneous squamous cell carcinoma, are the most common cancers in the U.S.

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6: And we're back with Our American Stories and our final segment from Jim and Dave Felice on the Pony Express. We had just heard that the Pony and its parent company, run by Alexander Majors, William Russell, and William Waddell, had run into some money troubles. While William Russell couldn't convince the U.S. government to give them a cash advance, he had been able to give him a letter ensuring the payment would be made eventually. He then took out loans against that note, but the cash problems persisted. Let's return to the story.
7: And he comes up with another scheme and convinces someone in the government who has custody of or access to a number of bonds that are actually don't belong to the government itself, but actually belong to Native American nations. And kind of a long story short, Russell manages to get those bonds and to use them as securities against money that, of course, he doesn't have, but he's promising to pay. And the company's, you know, using the cash to pay things.

0: unfortunately for Russell and his partners and the Pony Express in general, somebody went to look at those bonds or to use those bonds, and they weren't there. And kind of the whole, unfortunately, the whole house of cards, financial cards that had been constructed around the Pony and the other businesses, collapsed. Russell goes to jail. The Pony is, and the larger companies, the assets are sold. And their main competitor ends up kind of taking over most of the assets. That main competitor, by the way, is still with us. And we know it today as Wells Fargo. By far and away, the most famous person connected with the Pony Express, and in some ways with the entire West, is Buffalo Bill, Buffalo Bill Cody. Now, before I say anything else about Buffalo Bill, I have to say that the guy was a legitimate Western, hero. He was an Indian scout. He got a congressional medal. He showed courage in battle. He was larger than life. At some point, though, he kind of came in contact with some people who said, "Hey, you already have a whole bunch of fame. You have the bona fides of having been a hero. We'd like to do a little something with that. How about if we wrote a book about your life and then used that book as the basis for a stage play?" He said, "Show me the money." And they did. They brought him out east, and they put on what essentially was a stage play, but a stage play that included horses on stage and guns being fired and bandits and hero cowboys running around and Native Americans who sometimes were actual Native Americans and other times were, whoever you could get off the street for a few bucks. And they did these shows that become the Wild West Show. And, they don't just go to New York City or Chicago or the big, London, the big cities, but they also go to, to smaller places around it. And when they came to your town, if you were so lucky, or maybe the town next to you or 20 miles away, it was like the Super Bowl came to you. And, you would just have, there'd be several days and all these other events and these extravagant shows. But kind of the centerpiece, the way that almost every show would start and end would be with a vignette of the Pony Express. Now, how close to the actual real Pony Express experience it was, not so much. But it was a lot of fun because you had a rider riding through and you had people shooting off guns and, other people trying to steal the mail and, just made for a lot of drama and a lot of adventure. And because of that, everybody knew the Wild West Show and everybody knew about the Pony Express. Buffalo Bill made a point of claiming to have been part of the Pony Express when he was younger. Now, historians and a lot of people doing the research have pointed out that there is no way that Bill Cody, who would have been a young, very young at best, teenager at the time, could have been an actual rider for the Pony Express. But at the time, his claims to have been a rider were enough, and they were accepted by the newspapers when they would they would come to town or they do an advance story about Buffalo Bill, and Bill would tell all of these tales about supposed tales about having ridden for the Pony. He made a point of befriending and often was looked Pony Express riders or former riders. Usually genuine, sometimes not so much, but usually genuine would you know, kind of seek him out. And, you know, and he would pose for photos and, you know, all these publicity things at the time. And he would just kind of bask in that reflected glory. He also, to his credit, was said to have supported Alexander Majors when Majors was very, very, very old. And really, even though it's pretty clear that that Bill Cody did not really ride for the Pony Express. I mean, maybe he cleaned a stable somewhere, who knows? But he certainly wasn't a regular rider. But he was the most, it's because of him and because of the popularity of his Wild West shows that really that we know, so, you know, that we still have the Pony Express in our popular imaginations. The Pony Express as a, you know, as a business really lasts a very, very brief time. I mean, the first ride is April 3rd, 1860, and really the last ride is October 1861. So we're talking roughly 18 months or so, or so that it, you know, really exists. And yet today, just about everybody knows what the Pony Express was. I think that the reason that we remember it, obviously the things that Buffalo Bill did, all of those things that the kind of the romantic nature of the West and, you know, kind of the American spirit, really, the pioneer spirit, kind of becomes attached to the Pony Express and those stories, those popular entertaining stories, and some of the, and a lot of the legends that we tell, which are just, you know, they're just kind of fun. Maybe they contain a grain of truth, or maybe they just kind of have a deeper grain of truth that they're attached to. They kind of get all bundled up with the Pony Express. And so, you know, we have the Wild West show, and then we have movies and television shows. We have even, you know, nonfiction books, certainly. But we also have novels about the Pony Express. And it just has those kind of facets that still speak to, you know, still speak to Americans, I think, and really all the world, because Pony, you can often say Pony Express in Europe, say, if you say Pony Express, a lot of people understand what you're talking about, which is amazing. But, you know, again, there's a certain romance attached to, you know, to the West. And the story of the Pony Express, by and large, is a, you know, is a positive story, and, you know, I think it speaks to a lot of the things that we still kind of, as Americans, as human beings, really, you know, value. We value endurance. We value speed. We value being able to overcome whatever nature can throw at us, whether it's sandstorms or tornadoes or 10 feet of snow. And, you know, and these guys did that. And yeah, listen, let's face it, there's horses. I mean, you know, you throw horses into any story and it's guaranteed to be a success.
1: And a terrific job on the production and storytelling by Robbie Davis. And a special thanks to Jim DeFelice. His book, West Like Lightning, The Brief Legendary Ride of the Pony Express. And my goodness, we may not know the story, but for Buffalo Bill. And what Jim said is so true. The pioneer story is embodied by the Pony Express, and the pioneer ethic and ethos is embedded in the Pony Express. And the Pony Express is embedded in our understanding of ourselves, because we do value endurance and speed and our ability to overcome obstacles of all kinds. The story of the Pony Express, which began on this day in history in 1860, here on Our American Stories. 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
10: Suspended Palm Beach County Court Clerk Mike Caruso is out of jail. An Orlando judge granted him $157,000 bond on felony child sex abuse charges after finding flaws over the way the alleged victim was interviewed. Caruso's attorney insists his client is innocent.
11: Never is the presumption of innocence more important than when there are distasteful and salacious allegations against somebody in the public eye.
10: State Attorney General James Uthmeyer's office tells Fox 35 it's appalled by the judge's decision and will seek immediate review. Members of a Miami-Dade family shaken but unhurt after lightning struck very close to their house. Jameson Rodriguez tells NBC 6 it sounded and felt like an explosion.
12: The whole house shook and it moved the camera too. I got right up. I looked at my dog to see if she was okay.
10: Rodriguez and his sister looked outside and saw a tree split into pieces. This comes just days after a woman and her two-year-old daughter were killed by a lightning strike in Margate. Experts say the chance of getting hit in Florida are about 1 in 500,000. Florida wildlife officials warning folks after a dog attacked by a crocodile in South Miami. It happened behind the family's home Thursday morning. Authorities say the crocodile snatched the dog named Kygo and killed it. A reminder to pet owners, dogs should be on a leash and land away from the water. The Tampa Bay Rays are going to be crossing Tampa Bay. Hillsborough County Commissioners approved their share of a $2 billion stadium project on a 5-2 vote Friday. College football season starts Saturday for at least one Florida team. The Florida State Seminoles host New Mexico State in Tallahassee with a 7 p.m. kickoff. About a half hour later, the last race of NASCAR's regular season starts at Daytona Speedway. NFL preseason, Atlanta beats the Finns 17-12. Jags maul the Bucks 19-0. With Florida's news, I'm Gordon Bird.
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15: If you're heading through Pasco County, you're going to see construction on the ramp to go from northbound I-75 to westbound State Road 52. Plan to see lanes blocked off, and you may want to avoid that area for a while. Also on eastbound I-4, going through Polk County, right after US 27, the right lane shut down for the night. Southbound 275 in St. Pete, the 54th Avenue North ramp closed with road work. Plan to use Gandy Boulevard or 38th Avenue North as your detours. Steve Foster, News Radio WFLA.
16: Mostly dry as we head into the overnight hours with overnight lows in the upper 70s. We're going to be increasing those rain chances as we head into the weekend. About a 60% coverage for your Saturday and a 70% coverage for your Sunday. We'll have a change in the weather pattern as easterly flow sets up. So tomorrow afternoon is when the rain chances will increase, coming in from the east and tracking towards the west with some late night storms possible, producing some gusty winds and lots of lightning. Afternoon highs in the low 90s. I'm Max Defender 8 meteorologist Suleika Soler.
17: A huge deal. I'm Deborah Valentine, Fox News. President Trump announcing a new U.S. oil deal with Venezuela. Fox's Mike Emanuel in Washington has the latest details on this new agreement.
18: President Trump announcing a big oil agreement with Venezuela. He says the deal secures more than 65 billion barrels of the South American country's oil reserves. Trump writing about it on Truth Social, calling it, quote, the biggest oil deal in world history. It comes nearly 9 months after the U.S. captured President Nicolas Maduro during a military raid in Venezuela.
17: The announcement comes as tensions with Iran continue to drive up oil and gas prices, the conflict reaching the six-month mark on Friday. U.S. Marines and sailors have intercepted and boarded a vessel in the Western Hemisphere, removing several people and safely escorting them to Ecuador. The vessel was then sunk. U.S. officials say the operation disrupted a key trafficking route. It also dealt a major blow to a narco-terrorist network working with Ecuadorian partners. Rescue operations continue along the border of China and Nepal after a deadly flash flood swept the area. Fox's Jeff Paul has details from London.
19: Authorities in Nepal warning locals to get back and turn around that a flood is coming. That's the reality on the ground as officials fear an already devastated region could get hit again. Recovery operations in both China and Nepal suspended for hours as lakes near Wednesday's glacier collapse get dangerously close to bursting. Rescues have since resumed, but teams are on high alert. In the aftermath of the landslide and flash floods, crews continue to pull survivors.
17: Officials say there are still hundreds of people that are unaccounted for, including at least 90 Americans. 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

0: 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Guaranteed human.
1: Even though the Hillsborough County Commission gave its final approval Friday to a $2 billion stadium deal with baseball's Tampa Bay Rays, Commissioner Christine Miller says it's not a blank check.
2: President Reagan gave us three words for exactly this moment, and they've held up for 40 years. Trust but verify.
1: The Rays have obligations, including a community benefits agreement. The town of Bartow in Polk County is looking for a new police chief. Stephen Walker resigned 2 weeks ago after being confronted about an employee complaint. That only became public Friday. An internal affairs investigation is underway. A Miami-Dade family shaken after lightning strikes a tree in their yard. Witnesses say it sounded like an explosion. No one hurt. Experts say the chance of getting struck in Florida is 1 in 500,000. With Florida's News, I'm Gordon Bird.
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7: If you're heading through Pasco County, you're going to see construction on the ramp to go from northbound I-75 to westbound State Road 52. Plan to see lanes blocked off, and you may want to avoid that area for a while. Also on eastbound I-4, going through Polk County, right after US 27, the right lane shut down for the night. Southbound 275 in St. Pete, the 54th Avenue North ramp closed with road work. Plan to use Gandia Boulevard or 38th Avenue North as your detours. 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
8: Mostly dry as we head into the overnight hours with overnight lows in the upper 70s. We're going to be increasing those rain chances as we head into the weekend. About a 60% coverage for your Saturday and a 70% coverage for your Sunday. We'll have a change in the weather pattern as easterly flow sets up. So tomorrow afternoon is when the rain chances will increase, coming in from the east and tracking towards the west with some late night storms possible, producing some gusty winds and lots of lightning. Afternoon highs in the low 90s. I'm Max Spender, meteorologist, Suleika Soler.
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1: We'll take your calls next hour with Morgana Ray as we talk about your financial life. Her book is called Financial Alchemy. And make sure you're part of the program. You know, there are lots of great talk show hosts in this country that devote their careers to the paranormal and the unusual. One of those hosts is Clyde Lewis. And Clyde has been battling health issues for the last several years, but he keeps fighting back. He's one heck of a guy. But folks like Clyde Lewis and myself, we're only as good as the people behind us. And there was an individual behind Clyde Lewis named Ron Patton who would tell us, Clyde is ill, can you help us out a little bit? And we would do whatever we can. Tom just picked up some sad news today, Tom.
2: Yeah, George, very sad news. Longtime Ground Zero with Clyde Lewis, executive producer Ron Patton has passed away. Now, for those of us who have listened to Ground Zero over the years, Ron Patton may have been primarily known as the man behind the scenes alongside Clyde, but so much more than that. 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
1: How did he succumb? 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
1: That's rough. 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Our condolences to Clyde and the family of Ron Patton. 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And thank you for the Ron Patton story.
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7: Florida's Attorney General is appalled that suspended Palm Beach County Court Clerk Michael Caruso is out of jail after getting bond in a child sex abuse case. A judge granted bail at $157,000 after a hearing in Orlando in which an FDLE agent testified about the allegations involving a family member.
8: And were the allegations of a sexual nature that occurred on the Icon of the Seas?
9: That is correct.
8: And was the person that was reporting those sexual allegations still the same child victim?
9: Correct.
7: The Deputy Chief of Staff at Attorney General James Uthmeyer's office tells Fox 35 the decision is not supported by the facts and it will seek immediate review to keep Caruso behind bars. The 67-year-old Caruso was removed from office by the governor after he was charged with five felonies. Florida doesn't border any of the Great Lakes, but state public officials are wasting no time reinforcing the president's order, changing the name of Lake Ontario to Lake America. State Education Commissioner Henry Mack has instructed schools to change academic standards and instructional materials to reflect the name change. Venezuela could play a major role in replenishing U.S. oil reserves. President Trump says the U.S. has struck a deal to get majority control of more than 65 million barrels of crude at no cost to taxpayers. Trump says the deal more than doubles reserves, increases supply, and will lower gas prices. The Tampa Bay Rays are moving from St. Petersburg to Tampa. Hillsborough County commissioners approved their share of a $2 billion stadium deal by a 5-2 vote Friday. Commission Chair Ken Hagen has worked for two decades to bring the Rays over as they fought attendance issues at Tropicana Field.
10: Is this deal perfect? No, no deal is. And I think it's fair to say both sides wish the deal were a little bit better. But that's always going to be the case.
7: Still more hurdles to cross for both sides. Wrapping up NFL preseason, the Dolphins lost to Atlanta 17-12. The Jaguars clawed up the Buccaneers 19-0. With Florida's news, I'm Gordon Bird.
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13: If you're heading through Pasco County, you're going to see construction on the ramp to go from northbound I-75 to westbound State Road 52. Plan to see lanes blocked off, and you may want to avoid that area for a while. Also on eastbound I-4, going through Polk County, right after US 27, the right lane shut down for the night. Southbound 275 in St. Pete, the 54th Avenue North ramp closed with road work. Plan to use Gandy Boulevard or 38th Avenue North as your detours. Steve Foster, News Radio WFLA.
9: mostly dry as we head into the overnight hours with overnight lows in the upper 70s. We're going to be increasing those rain chances as we head into the weekend, about a 60% coverage for your Saturday and a 70% coverage for your Sunday. We'll have a change in the weather pattern as easterly flow sets up. So tomorrow afternoon is when the rain chances will increase, coming in from the east and tracking towards the west with some late night storms possible, producing some gusty winds and lots of lightning. Afternoon highs in the low 90s. I'm Max Defender 8 meteorologist Suleika Soler.
14: A huge deal. I'm Deborah Valentine, Fox News. President Trump announcing a new U.S. oil deal with Venezuela. Fox's Mike Emanuel in Washington has the latest details on this new agreement.
15: President Trump announcing a big oil agreement with Venezuela. He says the deal secures more than 65 billion barrels of the South American country's oil reserves. Trump writing about it on True Social, calling it, quote, the biggest oil deal in world history. It comes nearly 9 months after the U.S. captured President Nicolas Maduro during a military raid in Venezuela.
14: The announcement comes as tensions with Iran continue to drive up oil and gas prices, the conflict reaching the six-month mark on Friday. U.S. Marines and sailors have intercepted and boarded a vessel in the Western Hemisphere, removing several people and safely escorting them to Ecuador. The vessel was then sunk. U.S. officials say the operation disrupted a key trafficking route. It also dealt a major blow to a narco-terrorist network working with Ecuadorian partners. Rescue operations continue along the border of China and Nepal after a deadly flash flood swept the area. Fox's Jeff Paul has details from London.
16: Authorities in Nepal warning locals to get back and turn around that a flood is coming. That's the reality on the ground as officials fear an already devastated region could get hit again. Recovery operations in both China and Nepal suspended for hours as lakes near Wednesday's glacier collapse get dangerously close to bursting. Rescues have since resumed, but teams are on high alert. In the aftermath of the landslide and flash floods, crews continue to pull survivors.
14: Officials say there are still hundreds of people that are unaccounted for, including at least 90 Americans. America's listening to Fox News.
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0: really bad people, just like all of society, right? You know, we're no different that way. So that's the easiest way. Magically, the easiest way, so there's a lot of books that talk about putting up a shield of energy or a sphere of energy around you. And the issue with that, of course, is that it's energy. So all you're doing is creating something that the vampire can feed on. Instead of just directly tapping into you, they're tapping into the energy that you're putting forth into the shield. So that doesn't actually work in terms of just a general shield. However, or a sphere of energy, a protective bubble, if you will. However, if you make that sphere of energy or that boundary around you slippery, so you want to make it like if you were to touch it, you would slip off of it, you would slide off of it, and you make it completely smooth so that the tendrils of energy that you were describing in your summary earlier, which was again a great summary, can't latch on to anything. When the sphere of energy or the protective bubble is slippery, when the vampire tries to send out a tendril of energy, I'm motioning with my hands as if people can see me, but we're only on audio. When the vampire sends out tendrils of energy, it'll slip off. It'll slip off what I call the slippery shield, if you will. It's not a very classy name or beautiful name, but it's apt as to what it does. And that's the easiest magical way to fend off of a vampiric or vampire attack or energy feed, is just to make a shield that slippery. You know, most vampires will then just move on to somebody else because they can't attach to the person. There are other ways too. I was at a club one night and I caught a guy feeding on a woman, and I was feeling a little bit cheeky, and so I sat down beside him. I'm like, hey, what you doing? What's going on there with your hand? Because I see you're putting your hand at this person. You know, there's inherent risk to that. You know, that could have turned into a physical confrontation at, you know, at a bar. But it didn't. It didn't, and the guy stopped feeding on her. Energetically, there's other ways too, where if you're feeling the tendrils and you've got the magical ability, I have a friend that in Toronto, again, he does this in Toronto. He's on the subway. If somebody's siphoning his energy, he takes the tendrils of energy out of his body and then plugs them into the earth on the tracks of the subway. And so the tendrils stay in the tracks and the subway moves, and the vampire has a reaction to that. So there's lots of different ways, but the easiest is to get out of the situation or put that slippery shield of energy around you. Those are the two easiest ways.
1: You mentioned Toronto. I recall, I'm not sure how far back we're going now, there used to be a vampire hangout called the Bovine Sex Club.
0: Uh-huh.
1: Do you remember that?
0: Yeah, I never went, but I knew it. There was also a Sanctuary, the vampire sex bar.
1: And were a lot of, let's call them, vampire posers going there with the porcelain fangs and so forth, just because they liked the whole, you know, the getup and the culture, and well, they were, it was performative. They weren't actual vampires, or were there, did real vampires, living vampires, go there as well?
0: So I can't speak to Bovine because I never actually went. Although I can speak about Sanctuary, and it was probably the same for Bovine. So Sanctuary definitely had lifestylers or posers. It had, of course, goth people. It was a goth club. But it also had vampires, like energetic vampires. You know, there was always the rumors of immortal ones too, and there's stories, of course. But there was definitely energetic vampires there. There was also LARPers, live action role players, that went there. Sometimes there was overlap with that, but there was definitely all kinds there. There was the lifestylers, you know, fetishists, and actual vampires there for sure. I went there. I was there in the late 90s, and there were other vampires there for sure.
1: And are there, I think you used the word LARPers. I hear a lot of that in my house because I have two 19-year-olds. I'm just learning what it means, LARPers, but I get it. are there LARPers, let's say, who embrace this lifestyle of an actual, you know, blood-sucking vampire? I mean, there are, I believe, people who drink other people's blood. What do you think of that?
0: Yeah, I mean, LARPers are pretty, typically pretty benign. Again, they run the full, you know, spectrum of society, just like society does, right? But LARPers are typically, you know, theatrical type people that are just enjoying live action role playing as opposed to rolling dice on a board, you know, with friends around a table. So, some of them love that. Some of them, it's just another game for them, right? It's just one of many games that they play. This one kind of like live theater. There are people who drink blood. Some of them are fetishists. In vampire communities, they would be called sanguinarians or sanguine, or sanguinarians is a little more common, and or sanguine feeding. And that's where they are drinking blood. I am not that. There are some that are relatively famous. There's a pretty famous one in New Orleans by the name of Balthazar. He's been on a lot of shows demonstrating it. blood feeding always requires consent because you are physically touching the person and you're doing something to cut them and draw blood. That, of course, always requires consent. There's a lot of safety measures that should be put in place to make sure that the person is safe in terms of where you're cutting and what you're doing and how you're doing it. I don't really talk about it beyond that because I don't do it. And there's just so much liability. I would never want to steer somebody wrong. If people are interested in that, they need to do their own research. They got to do it safely and understand the risks of consuming blood, because there's risks as well, of course, in terms of different diseases and whatnot. But again, to be very clear, I do not engage in that. Most vampires that I know don't. And in my belief, I talk about this in Living Vampires, and I cite various spiritual communities and traditions around the world where the energy is in the blood, you know, the spirit is in the blood. And so you don't need to be taking blood. You just need to be taking the energy directly. And it's my belief that and a lot of sanguinarians will disagree with me, to be fair, but it's my belief the sanguinarians are taking the energy from the blood, that there's nothing inherent in the blood that they actually need. That's my belief.
1: If you couldn't feed for whatever reason, I don't know, let's say you were marooned on a desert island, just to give an extreme example. What would happen to you? Let's say there was enough food there, you know, you had sustenance, but you couldn't feed on someone's energy. What would eventually happen to you?
0: Yeah. So first, some of my friends would start having weird dreams, because when I get really, really hungry and for some reason I can't get out, they start having dreams about me, because I apparently, not deliberately, although some vampires will feed this way, it's called astral travel or subtle reality travel, will travel out of body to feed. Sometimes deliberately. In my case, it seems to be kind of like a self-defense mechanism, where it's like, hey, you know, Sean, you're too low. You got to go out. And so certain friends that will have dreams about me. They're like, so you came to visit, you know, that sort of thing. So that would be one thing. However, if that wasn't enough to sustain me, which it typically isn't, it's more like an emergency measure. Basically the immune system starts to go down. Depression starts to sit in. You know, the reality is, if you're, with the example that you gave, stranded on a desert island, you're going to start to get depressed because you're alone anyways, right? This is the normal human condition.
1: Yeah.
0: But I know where you're going with it. Basically, you're going to have an issue with mental health, and you're going to have an issue where the body just starts to break down. So would I just literally just keel over and die from it? No. However, secondary effects would start happening that would ultimately lead to illness and or death.
1: I don't want to pry into your personal life, but do you seek out like willing partners so that you always have, you know, maybe under the same roof, you always have someone who's giving you their energy willingly?
0: Yeah, I have a wife, and so live with her, of course, although currently she's in New Orleans and I'm here, you know, as I said, in Ontario. Yeah, I don't even notice, but she says that I'm constantly feeding on her. So that's definitely happening. And again, I have the good fortune to be in a city that is very alive and stuff always going on. And so for me, I just, you know, I own various shops in the French Quarter. We have three shops in the quarter. So when I'm done work on a Saturday night, I just walk three blocks to Bourbon Street and I take in that ambient energy. So I'm very fortunate that way, in that I have a partner that allows me to exchange energy with her or feed on her. And then I also have Bourbon Street with hundreds or thousands of people blocks from where I work.
1: Quick question, as we roll into the top of the hour here. When Bram Stoker was writing about Dracula, or when Anne Rice was writing about vampires, do you think they were actually writing about people like you? In other words, it was metaphorical, or was that something else? Very quickly, if you could.
0: Very quickly, Dracula actually was a vampire, but he was a vampire practitioner, not an immortal bloodsucker. So quite possibly, that's the quick answer.
1: All right, that's a good one. All right, we'll pick up on that when we come back. Father Sean Wild, Living Vampires, right here on Coast to Coast AM.
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13: Suspended Palm Beach County court clerk Mike Caruso is out of jail. An Orlando judge granted him $157,000 bond on felony child sex abuse charges after finding flaws over the way the alleged victim was interviewed. Caruso's attorney insists his client is innocent.
14: Never is the presumption of innocence more important than when there are distasteful and salacious allegations against somebody in the public eye.
13: State Attorney General James Uthmeyer's office tells Fox 35 it's appalled by the judge's decision and will seek immediate review. Members of a Miami-Dade family shaken but unhurt after lightning struck very close to their house. Jameson Rodriguez tells NBC 6 it sounded and felt like an explosion.
15: The whole house shook and it moved the camera too. I got right up. I looked at my dog to see if she was okay.
13: Rodriguez and his sister looked outside and saw a tree split into pieces. This comes just days after a woman and her 2-year-old daughter were killed by a lightning strike in Margate. Experts say the chance of getting hit in Florida are about 1 in 500,000. Florida wildlife officials warning folks after a dog attacked by a crocodile in South Miami. It happened behind the family's home Thursday morning. Authorities say the crocodile snatched the dog named Kygo and killed it. A reminder to pet owners, dogs should be on a leash and away from the water. The Tampa Bay Rays are going to be crossing Tampa Bay. Hillsborough County Commissioners approved their share of a $2 billion stadium project on a 5-2 vote Friday. College football season starts Saturday for at least one Florida team. The Florida State Seminoles host New Mexico State in Tallahassee with a 7 p.m. kickoff. About a half hour later, the last race of NASCAR's regular season starts at Daytona Speedway. NFL preseason, Atlanta beats the Finns 17-12. Jags maul the Bucks 19-0. With Florida's News, I'm Gordon Bird.
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17: If you're heading through Pasco County, you're going to see construction on the ramp to go from northbound I-75 to westbound State Road 52. Plan to see lanes blocked off, and you may want to avoid that area for a while. Also on eastbound I-4 going through Polk County, right after US 27, the right lane shut down for the night. Southbound 275 in St. Pete, the 54th Avenue North ramp closed with road work. Plan to use Gandy Boulevard or 38th Avenue North as your detours. Steve Foster, News Radio WFLA.
18: Mostly dry as we head into the overnight hours with overnight lows in the upper 70s. We're going to be increasing those rain chances as we head into the weekend. About a 60% coverage for your Saturday and a 70% coverage for your Sunday. We'll have a change in the weather pattern as easterly flow sets up. So tomorrow afternoon is when the rain chances will increase, coming in from the east and tracking towards the west with some late night storms possible, producing some gusty winds and lots of lightning. Afternoon highs in the low 90s. I'm Max Stepender, meteorologist Suleika Soler.
19: big oil. I'm Deborah Valentine, Fox News. President Donald Trump announcing a new U.S. oil deal with Venezuela. Fox's Mike Emanuel in Washington has the latest details on this new agreement.
20: President Trump announcing a big oil agreement with Venezuela. He says the deal secures more than 65 billion barrels of the South American country's oil reserves. Trump writing about it on Truth Social, calling it, quote, the biggest oil deal in world history. It comes nearly 9 months after the U.S. captured President Nicolas Maduro during a military raid in Venezuela.
19: The announcement comes as tensions with Iran continue to drive up oil and gas prices, the conflict reaching the six-month mark Friday. The race is on to rescue Nepal flood survivors as bursting lakes threaten rescue efforts. Fox's Jackie Abanez has the latest.
21: More than 600 people are dead, with the toll expected to rise after glacier collapse triggered a massive landslide and flash floods along the Nepal-China border. Nepal reports more than 3,000 people have been rescued, but washed out roads and bridges are slowing them down. The State Department says dozens of Americans remain unaccounted for right now. Still, the danger is far from over. Upstream lakes threaten to burst, forcing operations in Nepal and China to stop for hours. Crews are now back out, but on high alert.
19: The Red Cross estimates about 93,000 people need aid, with clean water being a major concern. A major setback for federal prosecutors in the long-delayed 9/11 case. The New York Post says a military judge has thrown out key confessions from Khalid Sheikh Mohammed, the self-proclaimed mastermind of the attacks. The judge ruled his 2007 statements to investigators were not given voluntarily. 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
9: Florida's attorney general is appalled that suspended Palm Beach County court clerk Michael Caruso is out of jail after getting bond in a child sex abuse case. A judge granted bail at $157,000 after a hearing in Orlando in which an FDLE agent testified about the allegations involving a family member.
10: And were the allegations of a sexual nature that occurred on the Icon of the Seas?
11: That is correct.
10: And was the person that was reporting those sexual allegations still the same child victim?
11: Correct.
9: The Deputy Chief of Staff at Attorney General James Uthmeyer's office tells Fox 35 the decision is not supported by the facts and it will seek immediate review to keep Caruso behind bars. The 67-year-old Caruso was removed from office by the governor after he was charged with five felonies. Florida doesn't border any of the Great Lakes, but state public officials are wasting no time reinforcing the president's order, changing the name of Lake Ontario to Lake America. State Education Commissioner Henry Mack has instructed schools to change academic standards and instructional materials to reflect the name change. Venezuela could play a major role in replenishing U.S. oil reserves. President Trump says the U.S. has struck a deal to get majority control of more than 65 million barrels of crude at no cost to taxpayers. Trump says the deal more than doubles reserves, increases supply, and will lower gas prices. The Tampa Bay Rays are moving from St. Petersburg to Tampa. Hillsborough County Commissioners approved their share of a $2 billion stadium deal by a 5-2 vote Friday. Commission Chair Ken Hagan has worked for two decades to bring the Rays over as they fought attendance issues at Tropicana Field.
12: Is this deal perfect? No, no deal is. And I think it's fair to say both sides wish the deal were a little bit better. But that's always going to be the case.
9: Still more hurdles to cross for both sides. Wrapping up NFL preseason, the Dolphins lost to Atlanta 17-12. The Jaguars clawed up the Buccaneers 19-0. With Florida's news, I'm Gordon Bird.
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11: If you're heading through Pasco County, you're going to see construction on the ramp to go from northbound I-75 to westbound State Road 52. Plan to see lanes blocked off, and you may want to avoid that area for a while. Also on eastbound I-4, going through Polk County, right after US 27, the right lane shut down for the night. Southbound 275 in St. Pete, the 54th Avenue North ramp closed with road work. Plan to use Gandy Boulevard or 38th Avenue North as your detours. Steve Foster, News Radio WFLA.
16: Mostly dry as we head into the overnight hours with overnight lows in the upper 70s. We're going to be increasing those rain chances as we head into the weekend. About a 60% coverage for your Saturday and a 70% coverage for your Sunday. We'll have a change in the weather pattern as easterly flow sets up. So tomorrow afternoon is when the rain chances will increase, coming in from the east and tracking towards the west with some late night storms possible, producing some gusty winds and lots of lightning. Afternoon highs in the low 90s. I'm Max Defender, meteorologist Suleika Soler.
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1: A lightning strike terrifies a South Florida family in their own home. Jamison Rodriguez tells NBC6 it sounded and felt like an explosion.
2: Everything was white for like less than a second, and I knew lightning had hit, but I've never been that close to it before.
1: He and his sister ran outside and saw a massive tree split into pieces. The strike comes days after a mother and her two-year-old daughter were killed by a lightning strike in Margate. Experts say the odds of being struck by lightning in Florida are about 1 in 500,000. Suspended Palm Beach County Court Clerk Mike Caruso is out of jail on $157,000 bond. He faces 5 felony counts of child sex abuse. The state attorney general's office says it will ask for an immediate review. Florida Atlantic University researchers say men who eat more processed foods have an increased risk of getting prostate cancer, 24% to 31% higher. With Florida's News, I'm Gordon Bird.
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5: If you're heading through Pasco County, you're going to see construction on the ramp to go from northbound I-75 to westbound State Road 52. Plan to see lanes blocked off, and you may want to avoid that area for a while. Also on eastbound I-4, going through Polk County, right after US 27, the right lane shut down for the night. Southbound 275 in St. Pete, the 54th Avenue North ramp closed with road work. Plan to use Gandy Boulevard or 38th Avenue North as your detours. 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
6: Mostly dry as we head into the overnight hours with overnight lows in the upper 70s. We're going to be increasing those rain chances as we head into the weekend. About a 60% coverage for your Saturday and a 70% coverage for your Sunday. We'll have a change in the weather pattern as easterly flow sets up. So tomorrow afternoon is when the rain chances will increase, coming in from the east and tracking towards the west with some late night storms possible, producing some gusty winds and lots of lightning. Afternoon highs in the low 90s. I'm Max Bender, meteorologist Suleika Soler.
7: Learning in space. I'm Chris DeMeo, Fox News. President Trump announcing plans to establish a first-of-its-kind U.S. Space Academy. Fox's Jared Halpern has more.
8: Like West Point and the Naval, Air Force, and Coast Guard academies, President Trump says the U.S. Space Academy will educate a new generation of service members.
9: It will serve both the United States Space Force as well as NASA and the civilian spaceflight industry, and it'll attract, train, and graduate the very best of our nation.
8: The president signed an executive order to establish a new academy during a visit to the Johnson Space Center in Houston. A location for the new service academy has not been determined. The military has not established a new service academy since the Air Force Academy in 1954. In Washington, Jared Halpern, Fox News.
7: A setback for federal prosecutors in a long-delayed 9/11 case. A military judge has thrown out key confessions from Khalid Sheikh Mohammed, the self-proclaimed mastermind of the attacks. That's according to the New York Post.
10: Ruling his 2007 statements to investigators were not given voluntarily. It comes days after his trial was set for June 2028, nearly 27 years after the attacks that killed almost 3,000 people. Prosecutors say they're reviewing whether to appeal, a move that could delay the case even further, as families of the victims fear Mohammed could die behind bars at the military's Guantanamo Bay prison.
7: Fox's Tom Rigotti. Khalid Sheikh Mohammed was arrested in Pakistan in 2003 and has been held at Guantanamo Bay ever since. President Trump says the U.S. has entered a deal with Venezuela to take control of 65 billion barrels of oil reserves. The president calling it the biggest oil deal in world history. The president in a social media post on Friday said that the agreement was negotiated by Secretary of State Marco Rubio, Defense War Secretary Pete Hegseth, and Venezuela's acting president. 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

0: do this. No, Aaron decided to do it. What do you think of that?
1: I think that's valid too, because I guess there's some things that we find within ourselves, or we have like little tools and things to help us push us down that path. Otherwise, we would say something and never do it.
0: Right. But in the end, it really doesn't matter whether it was the wishing machine or whether it was you. You're on a different path now, and I wish you the greatest success. I hope everything works out for you. I'd love to hear back from you once you land that dream gig in your chosen field, Aaron. Thank you so much. Let's say hi to the wild card line. Eric is in South Carolina, beautiful South Carolina. Eric, is it humid there where you are tonight? What's going on?
2: So the last couple of weeks, it's been 100 plus.
0: 100 plus.
2: The actual temperature's been feeling like 108, 110, but
0: wow.
2: It's much better right now.
0: Wow. And how do you keep cool at night?
2: Just paying a high bill. That's it.
0: Got it. Okay. Got it. All right. What's going on, Eric? What do you want to talk about?
2: I just remembered reading something in the past, and I hopefully no one's brought it up, but I wanted to bring it up, and it was, I was born in 80, so what I'm bringing up is 1963, and I think that it is pretty clear just by the date, but the Kennedy assassination, the vehicle, I remember seeing recreations, movies, a plethora of them, with a four-seat car and four people in the car. But it was not. It was actually six people in six seats. And I just thought that was odd, and maybe it's not relevant to this Mandela effect, but to me, that's what I remember.
0: No, it's a great example, and it comes up. If you search, you know, examples of Mandela effect, that is one of them. You nailed it. People remember four passengers. However, I've never had that impression, you know, after so many viewings of the Zapruder film over the years and talking endlessly about the JFK assassination.
2: Right.
0: You know, I clearly remember Texas Governor John Connally in the middle row with his wife. I think her name was Nellie. I guess she would be the first lady of Texas. And then you had the Secret Service agents in the front seat. William Greer was driving, and I can't remember the name of the other Secret Service agent who was a passenger. And then, of course, you had the president and the first lady in the very back. But a lot of people do remember, for whatever reason, four passengers. Now, unless you assume that Governor Connally was driving, which doesn't make sense, then, yeah, I can't imagine how you can't miss John Connally, because he takes a bullet. Right. So it's interesting. That to me is a clear example of misremembering. There were six passengers. Well, a driver and five passengers, technically. But it's a good one, and it comes up time and time again. Appreciate the call, Eric. Let's see. We have Charles, I think, is on the Mandela Effect Hotline. Charles,
3: yes,
0: welcome.
3: Yes, sir. How are you? I usually call in on the West Coast line. But I do have one misremembrance that is subject to challenge, would be Canadian visual artist Brian Adams, who wrote a song, Summer of 69.
0: Yes.
3: I seem to remember standing on your mother's porch, and it's mama's porch. So I'll just put that out there. And it's Friday night open lines. And it doesn't feel like open lines, though, when we have, like, a topic, you know. And the reason I say that is because tonight, astrologically, astronomically, or whatever, things are really lining up for a bunch of stuff to be discovered, exposed, you know, whistleblowed. And I was hoping tonight would be the night when some really cool calls came in. Because I think there's a lot of people out there, just something's pushing them over the edge, saying, you know what, I'm just going to report this tonight. I don't care what happens anymore, but I got to get this out there. Like, I really feel like this is like the night for that.
0: Well, I've never put in a prohibition on any of those topics. I don't want to talk about politics, but anything else goes. I mentioned that off the top. I threw the Mandela effect topic out there, and I assigned a specific line to it, a hotline to it. But you're free to talk about anything. What do you think is going to be exposed in the next weeks?
3: I'll tell you, personally, I mean, I'm kind of looking at the new FAA regulations that are allowing different zones for sonic booms. And with the Mandela, it relates to time, which there are people operating at femto and picoseconds, which is a trillionth of a second and a quadrillionth of a second, and they're shaping single photons. You know, so I just want to give some perspective. And how I know this is our own taxpayer-funded research that you can find on SITE:/.gov. You know, it's right there. It's not hiding. We pay for it. And it's fascinating. But when we begin to understand that there are forces operating at picosecond and femtoseconds, quadrillionths of a second, anything's possible, you know, sleight of hand, misdirection, planting memories, taking them out. It's a fascinating world. That's, I guess, what I'm saying.
0: It is indeed a fascinating world, Charles. All right. Some of these things perhaps are hiding in plain sight. If you want to rifle through the paperwork or do the deep dive into the YouGov websites, you'll find research on a lot of different things. But I guess my question would be, does researching, what did you call them, picoseconds or nanoseconds, does that necessarily equate to a different spelling of the Berenstain Bears? I don't know at this point. I don't know that we can confidently say that the Hadron Collider or some kind of a Time Lord who works for the CIA changed the spelling on JCPenney. Maybe. I mean, that's what we're here to talk about, right? Captain Crunch. Tom threw that one at me and I nailed it. I hit it out of the park. I remembered how Captain Crunch was spelled, but others don't remember it that way. That could be misremembering. Others could be time manipulation. I'm open to that possibility. And I'm here waiting to talk to you about it. Richard Sarrett in for George Norrie, right here on Coast to Coast AM.
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11: Suspended Palm Beach County court clerk Mike Caruso is out of jail. An Orlando judge granted him $157,000 bond on felony child sex abuse charges after finding flaws over the way the alleged victim was interviewed. Caruso's attorney insists his client is innocent.
12: Never is the presumption of innocence more important than when there are distasteful and salacious allegations against somebody in the public eye.
11: State Attorney General James Uthmeyer's office tells Fox 35 it's appalled by the judge's decision and will seek immediate review. Members of a Miami-Dade family shaken but unhurt after lightning struck very close to their house. Jameson Rodriguez tells NBC 6 it sounded and felt like an explosion.
13: The whole house shook, and the camera, like, it moved the camera, too. I got right up. I looked at my dog to see if she was okay.
11: Rodriguez and his sister looked outside and saw a tree split into pieces. This comes just days after a woman and her two-year-old daughter were killed by a lightning strike in Margate. Experts say the chance of getting hit in Florida are about 1 in 500,000. Florida wildlife officials warning folks after a dog attacked by a crocodile in South Miami. It happened behind the family's home Thursday morning. Authorities say the crocodile snatched the dog named Kygo and killed it. A reminder to pet owners, dogs should be on a leash and away from the water. The Tampa Bay Rays are going to be crossing Tampa Bay. Hillsborough County Commissioners approved their share of a $2 billion stadium project on a 5-2 vote Friday. College football season starts Saturday for at least one Florida team. The Florida State Seminoles host New Mexico State in Tallahassee with a 7 p.m. kickoff. About a half hour later, the last race of NASCAR's regular season starts at Daytona Speedway. NFL preseason, Atlanta beats the Finns 17-12. Jags maul the Bucks 19-0. With Florida's News, I'm Gordon Bird.
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15: If you're heading through Pasco County, you're going to see construction on the ramp to go from northbound I-75 to westbound State Road 52. Plan to see lanes blocked off, and you may want to avoid that area for a while. Also on eastbound I-4, going through Polk County, right after US 27, the right lane shut down for the night. Southbound 275 in St. Pete, the 54th Avenue North ramp closed with road work. Plan to use Gandy Boulevard or 38th Avenue North as your detours. Steve Foster, News Radio WFLA.
16: Mostly dry as we head into the overnight hours with overnight lows in the upper 70s. We're going to be increasing those rain chances as we head into the weekend. About a 60% coverage for your Saturday and a 70% coverage for your Sunday. We'll have a change in the weather pattern as easterly flow sets up. So tomorrow afternoon is when the rain chances will increase, coming in from the east and tracking towards the west with some late night storms possible, producing some gusty winds and lots of lightning. Afternoon high in the low 90s. I'm Max Spender, meteorologist Suleika Soler.
17: The death toll rises. I'm Deborah Valentine, Fox News. Rescue crews along the China-Nepal border continuing their efforts after flash floods swept through the area after a glacier collapsed. Fox's Mike Emanuel has the latest from Washington.
18: A race against time to find survivors, with the death toll rising following the flooding disaster on the Nepal-China border. Nearly 600 people are confirmed dead. Another 2,500 people remain missing, among them 90 Americans. Rescue crews are still pulling out survivors caked in dark brown mud. The U.S. State Department says so far, 5 Americans have been brought to safety.
17: The death toll has climbed to at least 626 people killed and 2,300 people remain missing. The U.S. Embassy in Nepal confirming they've supplied at least one shipment of emergency goods. A major setback for federal prosecutors in a long-delayed 9/11 case. Fox's Tom Rigotti reports.
19: The New York Post reports a military judge has thrown out key confessions from Khalid Sheikh Mohammed, the self-proclaimed mastermind of the attacks, ruling his 2007 statements to investigators were not given voluntarily. It comes days after his trial was set for June 2028, nearly 27 years after the attacks that killed almost 3,000 people. Prosecutors say they're reviewing whether to appeal, a move that could delay the case even further, as families of the victims fear Muhammad could die behind bars at the military's Guantanamo Bay prison. Tom Rigotti, Fox News.
17: President Trump announcing the U.S. has entered into a deal with Venezuela to take control of 65 billion barrels of the South American country's oil reserves. He posted about it on social media, saying it's the biggest oil deal in world history. The president said the U.S. worked out the deal with Venezuela's interim president. America's listening to Fox News.
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2: Yeah, well, Kyle's not here.
1: How come?
2: Kicked off the team. Didn't Tim tell you? Kyle and some other kids got caught drinking beer in the park a couple of nights ago.
1: Really?
2: Yeah. Zero tolerance. He's out for the season.
1: Come on, it's a first offense, right?
2: That we know of. But why should that matter? He knew not to drink. I've made it clear to Matt, that's what we expect from him. What have you said to Tim?
1: Nothing really. You know, a lot of kids try it at this age, so...
2: Yeah, well, a lot of kids don't try it, too. I'm not saying that Matt's going to be this perfect kid, but if I don't tell him what we expect and why he shouldn't drink, how's he going to know?
1: You think kids that age really listen?
2: They never admit it, Bill, but they hear more than you think.
3: Talk. They hear you. For more information about talking with kids about underage drinking, visit underagedrinking.samhsa.gov.
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5: Guaranteed human. Florida's Attorney General is appalled that suspended Palm Beach County Court Clerk Michael Caruso is out of jail after getting bond in a child sex abuse case. A judge granted bail at $157,000 after a hearing in Orlando in which an FDLE agent testified about the allegations involving a family member.
6: And were the allegations of a sexual nature that occurred on the Icon of the Seas?
7: That is correct.
6: And was the person that was reporting those sexual allegations still the same child victim?
7: Correct.
5: The Deputy Chief of Staff at Attorney General James Uthmeyer's office tells Fox 35 the decision is not supported by the facts and it will seek immediate review to keep Caruso behind bars. The 67-year-old Caruso was removed from office by the governor after he was charged with five felonies. Florida doesn't border any of the Great Lakes, but state public officials are wasting no time reinforcing the president's order, changing the name of Lake Ontario to Lake America. State Education Commissioner Henry Mack has instructed schools to change academic standards and instructional materials to reflect the name change. Venezuela could play a major role in replenishing U.S. oil reserves. President Trump says the U.S. has struck a deal to get majority control of more than 65 million barrels of crude at no cost to taxpayers. Trump says the deal more than doubles reserves, increases supply, and will lower gas prices. The Tampa Bay Rays are moving from St. Petersburg to Tampa. Hillsborough County commissioners approved their share of a $2 billion stadium deal by a 5-2 vote Friday. Commission Chair Ken Hagen has worked for two decades to bring the Rays over as they fought attendance issues at Tropicana Field.
8: Is this deal perfect? No, no deal is. And I think it's fair to say both sides wish the deal were a little bit better. But that's always going to be the case.
5: Still more hurdles to cross for both sides. Wrapping up NFL preseason, the Dolphins lost to Atlanta 17-12. The Jaguars clawed up the Buccaneers 19-0. With Florida's News, I'm Gordon Bird.
9: If you're heading through Pasco County, you're going to see construction on the ramp to go from northbound I-75 to westbound State Road 52. Plan to see lanes blocked off, and you may want to avoid that area for a while. Also on eastbound I-4, going through Polk County, right after U.S. 27, the right lane shut down for the night. Southbound 275 in St. Pete, the 54th Avenue North ramp closed with road work. Plan to use Gandy Boulevard or 38th Avenue North as your detours. Steve Foster, News Radio WFLA.
7: Mostly dry as we head into the overnight hours with overnight lows in the upper 70s. We're going to be increasing those rain chances as we head into the weekend. About a 60% coverage for your Saturday and a 70% coverage for your Sunday. We'll have a change in the weather pattern as easterly flow sets up. So tomorrow afternoon is when the rain chances will increase, coming in from the east and tracking towards the west with some late night storms possible, producing some gusty winds and lots of lightning. Afternoon highs in the low 90s. I'm Max Bender, meteorologist Suleika Soler.
10: Learning in space. I'm Chris DeMeo, Fox News. President Trump announcing plans to establish a first-of-its-kind U.S. Space Academy. Fox's Jared Halpern has more.
11: Like West Point and the Naval, Air Force, and Coast Guard Academies, President Trump says the U.S. Space Academy will educate a new generation of service members.
12: It will serve both the United States Space Force as well as NASA and the civilian spaceflight industry, and it'll attract, train, and graduate the very best of our nation.
11: The president signed an executive order to establish a new academy during a visit to the Johnson Space Center in Houston. A location for the new service academy has not been determined. The military has not established a new service academy since the Air Force Academy in 1954. In Washington, Jared Halpern, Fox News.
10: A setback for federal prosecutors in a long-delayed 9/11 case. A military judge has thrown out key confessions from Khalid Sheikh Mohammed, the self-proclaimed mastermind of the attacks. That's according to the New York Post.
13: Ruling his 2007 statements to investigators were not given voluntarily. It comes days after his trial was set for June 2028, nearly 27 years after the attacks that killed almost 3,000 people. Prosecutors say they're reviewing whether to appeal, a move that could delay the case even further, as families of the victims fear Mohammed could die behind bars at the military's Guantanamo Bay prison.
10: That's Fox's Tom Rigotti. Khalid Sheikh Mohammed was arrested in Pakistan in 2003 and has been held at Guantanamo Bay ever since. President Trump says the U.S. has entered a deal with Venezuela to take control of 65 billion barrels of oil reserves. The president calling it the biggest oil deal in world history. The president in a social media post on Friday says that the agreement was negotiated by Secretary of State Rubio, War Secretary Hegseth, and Venezuela's acting president. America's listening to Fox News.
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0: thank you for supporting the show. Thank you for being with us. You can learn more about the world's most viral newsroom, of course, and get any of the show that you missed. Just dive into the podcast. It's free for you over at thenewsjunkie.com. Crazy story to kick things off right here in this segment. And I've been wondering what I would do in this position, because this would absolutely freak me out. And this is about a family that got some suspicious text messages from their aunt's phone. And it was in New York where this happened. Calloway family. So here's the story. A family is fearing the worst. And tell me if you would feel the same way. After a woman from New York City disappeared while on a trip to Vegas. Days later, the family started receiving suspicious text messages from her phone asking for money. The person said, but today it's been 10 days. It's been 10 days. Where is she? Says her niece. Her close-knit family is holding it together after the fit and full of life 63-year-old went to spend some time in Las Vegas and went missing. So she was spending some time with a friend in Vegas, and she left the house to go to CVS. That sounds familiar to another story. And never came back. My aunt Janelle told him, you need to file a missing persons report. It took him 2 days to file that report. Aren't there rules on how fast you could do that? I thought that was a thing. Like,
1: yeah, they have to be missing for, well, you said 2 days. I thought 48 hours is like one of the more common norms.
0: Yeah, I never know if that's true or if that's just something that everybody believes.
1: It could honestly be something that's been thrown into a movie or TV show that just became widespread enough that we all believe it.
0: Yeah.
1: Sort of like, you have to tell me if you're a cop, man.
0: Right. Yeah. Entrapment if you don't tell me, right? Yeah. So this woman, is this her hair? I think I'm looking at her here for those of you on youtube.com/thenewsjunkie. This is the lady in question, and she's from New York, and she went to Vegas. They didn't report her missing for 2 days, and then they said they started getting text messages, and the text messages were saying, my phone is dying. It was pretending to be her. It was saying, my phone is dying. I need some help. And I need you to send me some money so I can get a new phone. So they didn't know. They're like, well, hold on. Is this our loved one or not? And what's actually happening in this circumstance here? I'm trying to see if I can get you the report on this. ABC 7 New York has the story. And they said the close-knit family is holding on for some good news. But they said some of the text messages didn't seem like her. One time I called her and somebody picked up, but they didn't say anything. They hung up. Last Wednesday, somebody answered the call and hung up and started texting. They identified themselves and they said, I want Bitcoin. They said, you didn't send the money. You said that you did. And the person said, video call me. Send the money so I can get my phone fixed and I'll call you, this person said. We want to find her. We want to find her well and alive. We want her home. And you have to ask yourself, like, does the person who has this woman's phone, is that the person who is responsible for why she's missing? Is this a Nancy Guthrie kind of situation?
1: Or is it just somebody that got a hold of a phone?
0: Yeah, or is it like this woman went missing some other way and her phone ended up in somebody else's hands and they decided to try to take advantage of this, because that absolutely could be the case in this circumstance.
1: I feel like it's a weird move, especially for somebody who, for all intents and purposes, is a civilian out of any sort of public eye. Like, Nancy Guthrie was related to Savannah Guthrie. They knew it would be a high profile kidnapping and that there would be people that would assist them in getting them their demand. They mm-hmm. thought.
0: Right. So they thought.
1: But what I'm getting at is, If you find somebody's phone and you go, I think I can make a quick buck, or you steal somebody's phone and you say, I think I can make a quick buck, I'm going to demand Bitcoin from their family. How do you know their family knows any damn thing about Bitcoin? And as we've learned over the years on this show, it's a difficult thing to just acquire cryptocurrency and send it around. It's not the easiest thing in the world. You think you would come up with a better scam.
0: Yeah, it's true. But the other thing is, What kind of a person does this? Like, what kind of a person gets a phone and realizes that somebody's missing and their response is to try to get money out of it?
1: The same kind of a person that does that phone call that was like, hey, this is the this is the hospital. Your loved one has just been in a car accident and sent here. We need a down payment, or else, you know, so that we can give them a life-saving surgery. And you get up in your feelings and send these people a lot of money, and then they run off with it, and you're out. Your loved one is fine the whole time. You just got scammed.
0: It's pretty freaky. Here's a story on it. I found one that actually works. This is NBC talking about this lady's situation, and the family really stuck in a tough spot here. Here they
2: are. She can be anywhere.
3: The family of Elisa Goods is desperate. The 63-year-old's niece and sister say the Brooklyn resident was visiting a friend in Las Vegas when she disappeared on August 8th.
2: She left her friend's house to go to the CVS, and she never came back.
3: Days later, the family says they began receiving these mysterious text messages from her phone, posing as the grandmother of five, demanding money and Bitcoin.
2: They said, "I'm at the gas station. I need gas for the car." And she doesn't drive. And I just started crying because I knew it wasn't her.
0: Damn.
3: Then came a mysterious call to Goods' son. They say he recorded part of that conversation.
4: It's happened to Elisa.
3: The caller claiming to be Elisa.
4: I didn't come to mommy now.
3: The family says that's clearly not Goods' voice.
0: Damn, what kind of monster are you to do this to a family like this? Some weird effort to get money out of them. She's blaming the phone quality. And it's like, no, it's me. Just send the Bitcoin. I don't know if they'll find this lady, but I certainly hope the family catches some good luck here. And we'll keep an eye on the story, obviously. Tips at thenewsjunkie.com. Sam emails the show. Hey, Sean, didn't get to listen to the second half of yesterday's show, but in Nashville, at one of the major hospitals, they had a mix-up at the pharmacy. They wound up giving the wrong pre-filled syringes to anesthesiologists doing surgeries. My God, is that a mistake? At least four people in four different surgeries, instead of getting a nerve block injected into their spines via epidural, instead got potassium chloride, which, if you recall, is one of the chemicals used in the lethal injection process to stop the inmate's heart. They haven't said the outcome or fate of three of those four people, but one woman has come forward to tell what happened. She's 72. She went for routine knee replacement. When she woke up, she was completely paralyzed and had no feeling from the chest down. They couldn't figure out why. Then they realized they made a mistake and they gave her the wrong injection. From what I've read, the hospital and the state are doing investigations because this is such a huge issue. It's kind of crazy this kind of thing can happen at all. He sends over some stories about this at St. Thomas Hospital. Another one. Thank you for the email, Sam. We'll keep on the radar here. Again, if you want a story on the show, we're getting all the big stuff, all the controversial stuff, everything happening out there in the viral world. But if we miss your story, hit us up at tips, T-I-P-S, at thenewsjunkie.com.
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7: This is a Bloomberg Money Minute. Wall Street limping into the closing bell today with the Dow down 9 points, the NASDAQ down 139, 0.5% lower, the S&P down 19. That's after Federal Reserve Chair Kevin Warsh vowed to tackle inflation, aiming to bring it down to the central bank's longtime target of 2%. Now that boosted bets on Wall Street that the Fed is going to raise interest rates sometime this year. Among today's big movers, shares of Flutter Entertainment, owner of the legal sports betting site FanDuel, that's up 7%. Rival betting site DraftKings rose 4%. It's after a federal appeals court ruled that gaming officials in Nevada can continue to crack down on Kalshi, Polymarket, and other prediction market companies as if they're unlicensed sports books. And critics say that is exactly what they are. And U.S. oil giant Chevron nearing a deal to expand its current oil operations in Venezuela. That could mean spending billions in new oil infrastructure there. Tom Busby, Bloomberg Radio.
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13: Watching the world burn with some friends since 2007. This is the News Junkies.

0: most unbelievable story about a bad cop that I've heard in quite a long time. And you're not going to believe the list of things that apparently this cop got away with. But a lot of you sent this over to me. So let's dive in to one of the stories most sent today to tips at thenewsjunkie.com. And it's about this Brevard deputy. And if you don't know about this, so those of you listening in other states, Florida, not sure about all states, Florida has a relatively new super speeder law.
1: Mm-hmm.
0: And I think, C-Line, that means if you're going over a certain speed in 85, not, over 100, I don't know.
2: I think it has to be a certain amount over whatever speed limit, but it's generally, in my head, I kind of just go, if you're going three digits on your speedometer there, you probably getting arrested.
0: Then you get arrested. It's like it's the super speeder law that they have. And everybody, when you get pulled over, gets arrested, allegedly.
2: There was a video a couple of weeks ago making the rounds. I sent it to our boss because it was somebody pulling over a very nice car that was just tearing up. Not only super speeding, but like weaving in and out of traffic. I don't know what this guy was thinking. The cops pulled him over swiftly, and he was driving like a Lamborghini, but you could see from the video, from the body cam of the police officer driving, he was listening to one of our sister stations, rocking out to some System of a Down over on JRR.
0: That'll make you do it. Yeah, that'll get you. In most cases, my point is that if you are a super speeder, you go right to jail. This is the new thing to get people off the roads who are dangerous. Save for a police officer, because this cop, this is the first thing I'm going to tell you that he did, Michael Fultz, who has now quit after these accusations have come forth about his misconduct. He was going 111 miles per hour. But, I mean, big surprise here, he avoided arrest, even though there's a super speeder law. He was riding his motorcycle 111 miles per hour while off duty. And then when he got pulled over by the Florida Highway Patrol, they did not arrest him under the super speeder law. Interesting. Let's just make a note of that. It's interesting. It's almost like there are two classes of people, law enforcement and the way they treat themselves, and then everybody else. It's almost like it's a two-class system. I think everybody should face the same punishments. I think if cops, off duty or on, break the law, they should be held accountable. Maybe I'm just a crazy person. I think you probably agree with that too. But that's just the beginning of this. All right, here's the story I've got from Local 6. And they're talking about how this cop has now quit. He was formerly the deputy of the year, which is just wild to think about. Let's see if they do a rundown of his greatest hits here in this particular clip. Let's see.
3: This video shows Brevard County Sheriff recognizing Michael Fultz as the 2025 Deputy of the Year.
0: Congrats.
3: And awarding him the Medal of Valor. Just hours after this ceremony, the Sheriff's Office says it received this photo of Fultz, who appears to be performing a Nazi salute.
0: All right, we can start there. They block his face in the news report, which is hilarious because, you know, wouldn't the Nazi salute be the offensive thing? But they block out his face. You know why? He's got a Hitler stash on. And he's doing what looks like a Nazi salute into the mirror here.
2: Is the news blocking it because of the Hitler stash? Or did whoever submitted this picture block it to save his identity?
0: I don't know who blocked it at one point in time, but he, according to the reports, he had a Hitler stash when he was doing this. Which, I want to say something here. I'll say this on behalf of at least some guys. I will not say this on behalf of Christopher Lane, but I will say this on behalf of some guys. If you shave your face regularly, all of us have at least at one point in time, just for funsies, left the little, just for a second, you leave the little thing. And you're like, oh, this is what it looks like. I've
2: seen it happen plenty of times with friends of mine.
0: But what kind of lunatic does that and then does the salute? Oh, I shouldn't be doing that here on the stream, but he did that too. So that's item number one. Is right after they awarded him Deputy of the Year, they sent him a photograph, they sent in a photograph to the other cops of him performing a Nazi salute with a little stash. And what else?
3: Although Fultz's face is blocked out in this image, investigators say his mustache is shaved to mimic Adolf Hitler. The photo was reportedly taken shortly before Fultz became a deputy.
2: Stop. Rewind just to a few frames there. How does this guy wear a Hitler stash? Look, he's got... he's got kind of a thing like I have. Like, if you look closely at me, you know, if you have the opportunity, I have a little anti-Hitler almost. Like,
0: you're not growing hair right in the middle there?
2: It won't fill in right in that little, there's a little valley there.
0: Wow.
2: So I don't know how this guy has a Hitler stash. I mean, what is it? What does that look like? Now I want to see that photo unblocked so bad.
0: Okay, I don't know if you're going to be this guy's attorney, but that's a solid starting defense for him. Your Honor, my client could not have done this. He cannot even grow hair in that space. Yeah. So that's item number one. Let's see what else we have here from this report.
3: Fultz became a deputy. Fultz denied being racist, records show, describing the photo as merely a joke.
0: Okay, I like that. It's like, Fultz denied being racist. Well, did he deny shaving his mustache like that? No. Did he deny doing the salute? No. Did he deny? This is kind of the important question on account of the Hitler thing. Did he deny being anti-Semitic? Or did he just use the go-around?
2: I think racist is an overextending umbrella that includes anti-Semitism in his case.
0: So he goes, look, hey, that is me, but that was a joke. I'm not racist. Are you anti-Semitic? That couldn't have been me. I can't even grow hair there. Sir, you're avoiding the question.
2: Even on the smaller picture of him, it is very apparent that mustache does not connect. How the hell did he have a Hitler mustache?
0: Stop creating a defense for this guy. Okay?
2: I'm sorry.
0: He's a monster, right?
2: He's very bad at growing Hitler mustache.
0: And he goes too fast and he doesn't get tickets or doesn't go to jail like everybody else would. And what else?
3: Investigator Mike DeForest. The sheriff's office learned about that photo and other troubling allegations from Fultz's ex-girlfriend.
0: There's more.
3: She sent this email to the agency, prompting an internal investigation. This photo, according to investigators.
0: Okay, I don't know how many you can tell what this is.
2: Oh,
0: I'm going to inform those of you. I'll link this video on See It Now since there's some visuals in it.
2: Who submitted this photo?
0: She did, the ex-girlfriend. After he was awarded Deputy of the Year, she goes, oh, really, him? And we go, wait, what's the problem with this guy? Oh, looks like he was a super speeder, but got given a pass because he's law enforcement and didn't go to jail. Okay, well, what else? Oh, he shaved his mustache into the Hitler shape and then did the arm salute. Okay, she also attached a photo of her naked where he has a gun in her mouth. All right? Okay?
2: I'm sorry.
0: All right?
2: Hold on. I keep running defense for this guy. I'm not doing it on purpose.
0: Now?
2: I keep
0: going. What?
2: Is the gun in her mouth?
0: Yes, her mouth. Yes.
2: No.
0: I think it is,
2: Sean.
0: Yeah.
2: It looks like something might be blocking her mouth from the pistol actually entering it.
0: Oh, you think there's a gag ball?
2: What's the black band that's around her lips?
0: I don't know. I'm not sure if that's part of the photo or not, but this appears to be him with a gun in her mouth. All right. Okay. This is the cop that got Deputy of the Year, and the ex-girlfriend said, ho, Deputy of the Year. And she was waiting.
2: Well, also, hang on, girlfriend, ex-girlfriend. This picture is of you naked with a gun maybe in your mouth, maybe being blocked by a gag ball. We're not totally sure yet, but there's definitely a strap around the part of your head where your mouth is.
0: Yeah.
2: Were you not a willing participant in this little act of foreplay? Because if you weren't, that's something even worse.
0: Oh, yeah, folks.
2: Like, is there something that he did to you that you weren't a willing participant in and he photographed and you have picture evidence that you're just coming up with now?
0: Take note, folks. He's really running defense for this copper here. We're really, really running defense for him. Let's see
2: someone
0: what
2: else on this
3: shows
2: show.
3: Fultz putting a gun into his ex-girlfriend's mouth during sex.
2: Questionable.
3: And this one reportedly shows the deputy holding the gun to the back of her head. The ex-girlfriend told investigators the sexual activities were completely consensual.
2: Then why are we submitting this as something bad against this guy if they both have a sexual thing that they're into that they both did consensually?
0: Well, should cops be engaging in sexual gunplay? I would argue, and it's a big deal that it's consensual. That's very important. But I would argue, isn't it irresponsible use of a weapon to use?
2: Sure, it 100% can be.
0: Well, if that's your work firearm, like if this is the work firearm,
2: maybe she doesn't finish if it's not loaded.
0: Let's see what else.
3: Hold Record on. Show Fultz admitted that he violated all safety rules and firearm training. These images reportedly show Fultz in uniform, sitting in his patrol car, making a FaceTime call to his ex-girlfriend. She claims the deputy was performing a sex act on himself.
0: Oh, God, they got him in 4K on everything. All right, buddy.
2: Come on, man.
0: Care to defend him pleasuring himself in the police car? No?
2: Well,
0: no.
2: Okay, was he clocked in?
0: He was in the police car. Let me go back. Hold on. Was he on the clock?
3: She claims the deputy was performing a sex act on himself. Fultz told sheriff's investigators he was just joking and only pretending. 3 days later, this happened.
2: Look. Look, go back.
0: All right, hang on.
2: The picture's really blurry, but on the bottom left, you can see her watching.
0: Her face popping up. I'm going to put this, because it's a visual, I'm going to put this up on See It Now during the break so everybody can take a peek at this, because it's got pictures and everything.
3: And only pretending. 3 days later, this happened.
1: Shots fired. Came out with a knife.
3: In April 2025, Fultz radioed for help after a suicidal man with a knife charged at him in this neighborhood.
0: All right.
3: Fultz shot and killed the man.
1: Therefore, the knife's out of his hand. He's on the ground.
3: The sheriff says Fultz's bravery and dedication that day earned him the title deputy.
0: Yeah. No, now you've got a problem?
2: No. Okay. That neighborhood where that knife story sounds familiar.
0: Really? Okay. Hang on. Maybe they say something more about it here. This is wrapping up.
3: City of the year. At the time, the sheriff was apparently unaware that Fultz had allegedly logged into the agency's Flock camera license plate reader system and looked up his ex-girlfriend's tag number.
0: Oh, no!
3: Fultz could not provide any reason as to why he did it, record show, but he denied checking her vehicle registration to spy on her.
0: All right, now, folks, now you've got the case against this officer. I want you to think about all of the things and tell me if you think he should have been kicked off the force. We have super speeder, but not going to jail. We have mustache and salute. You know, we have that one. We have the gunplay issues, and we have the pleasuring himself in the police car issues as well. And then to boot, so everybody has something to be angry about. We have he was abusing the Flock camera system here. Do you stand by him? What do you think? Let us know. Join us on the show with your thoughts on this officer and what we've gone over here. And you can email tips@thenewsjunkie.com, or obviously you can send a dispatch. Record yours right now over on the website or in the app. Search for The News Junkie right now.
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5: A lightning strike terrifies a South Florida family in their own home. Jameson Rodriguez tells NBC6 it sounded and felt like an explosion.
6: Everything was white for like less than a second, and I knew lightning had hit, but I've never been that close to it before.
5: He and his sister ran outside and saw a massive tree split into pieces. The strike comes days after a mother and her 2-year-old daughter were killed by a lightning strike in Margate. Experts say the odds of being struck by lightning in Florida are about 1 in 500,000. Suspended Palm Beach County Court Clerk Mike Caruso is out of jail on $157,000 bond. He faces 5 felony counts of child sex abuse. The state attorney general's office says it will ask for an immediate review. Florida Atlantic University researchers say men who eat more processed foods have an increased risk of getting prostate cancer, 24% to 31% higher. With Florida's news, I'm Gordon Bird.
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9: If you're heading through Pasco County, you're going to see construction on the ramp to go from northbound I-75 to westbound State Road 52. Plan to see lanes blocked off, and you may want to avoid that area for a while. Also on eastbound I-4 going through Polk County, right after US 27, the right lane shut down for the night. Southbound 275 in St. Pete, the 54th Avenue North ramp closed with road work. Plan to use Gandy Boulevard or 38th Avenue North as your detours. Steve Foster, News Radio WFLA.
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11: Mostly dry as we head into the overnight hours with overnight lows in the upper 70s. We're going to be increasing those rain chances as we head into the weekend. About a 60% coverage for your Saturday and a 70% coverage for your Sunday. We'll have a change in the weather pattern as easterly flow sets up. So tomorrow afternoon is when the rain chances will increase, coming in from the east and tracking towards the west with some late night storms possible, producing some gusty winds and lots of lightning. Afternoon highs in the low 90s. I'm Max Defender 8 meteorologist Suleika Soler.
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16: Nebraska volleyball won Thursday night's inaugural Spikes Under the Lights tournament at AT&T Stadium, home of the Dallas Cowboys. The number one Huskers bested number 17 Florida 2-0 in the semifinal and stayed perfect with a 2-0 defeat of number 11 SMU in the final, taking home the biggest piece of the $1 million prize pool. 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
17: News. I'm Deborah Valentine. President Trump says the U.S. has secured majority control of 65 billion barrels of Venezuela's oil reserves, calling it, quote, the biggest oil deal in world history.
18: It comes nearly 9 months after the U.S. captured President Nicolas Maduro during a military raid in Venezuela.
17: Fox's Mike Emanuel, Secretary of State Rubio, posted 2X. The deal is a huge win for both the American and the Venezuelan people. President Trump will not attend ceremonies in New York marking the 25th anniversary of 9/11.
19: The White House is strongly pushing back on reports. The decision to skip New York is because the ceremony would not include a speaking role for the president.
17: That's Fox's Jared Halpern reporting from the White House. The White House says the president will attend Pentagon ceremonies with the vice president attending New York. 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
20: No one's really sure what all C-Lane's buttons actually do.

0: I'm going to toss this out there on that last story. I'll reset very quickly before we move on to the next thing here. Trying to move fast, as always, on this show. And if you want to hear our thoughts on anything else or hear anything else thrown into the mix in the world's most viral newsroom, you can always send it over to tips, T-I-P-S, at thenewsjunkie.com. But we were talking about this story pretty viral today about this cop they call like the worst cop ever, even though he just got an award for Deputy of the Year. When he got Deputy of the Year, immediately his ex-girlfriend just downloaded a manifesto on his ass. Like, she sent this thing to all the cops to try to take him down. And she's like, here's all the information about him. And they found out that he was pulled over. And even though he was in violation of the super speeder law and should have gone to jail because he was off duty, the other cop didn't do it. Probably because, you know, cops being friendly to cops, that's pretty messed up.
1: No, they were buddies. I think they were buddies. I think they said in the report that, or on the body cam or something, that the guy was like, hey, I'm not going to take you to jail for this because we're buddies. And then he said, also, I'm not trying to play favorites. So he wrote him a ticket for going 9 over the speed limit.
0: Okay, so they had that issue, right? That seems like the other cop should maybe get in trouble for that one. He was improperly looking up flock camera footage and information, which he definitely shouldn't do. I think for police officers, that should be a fire about it, at least for me. But the woman sent in a bunch of photographs of him, you know, with himself pleasuring himself in the police car, and then him with her doing some gunplay stuff, one where his gun was in her mouth, the other one where his gun was at the back of her head. And she sent these photographs over to law enforcement that decided to push forward, and the guy ended up resigning. Is that possibly revenge porn? She said it was consensual.
1: She said it's consensual, but for it to be revenge porn, like, the only person depicted naked, I think, is her. I think for it to be revenge porn.
0: No, he has his stuff out in the police car.
1: Well, then, yeah, it would be revenge porn, I think.
0: Right? I would think that you can't, if you want to get back at your ex and you want to send over some kind of nude photos to prove that you were doing some really kinky, weird stuff behind the scenes, if you say it's consensual, but you're sending other people photos of you engaged in sexual activities or that person naked, if they didn't consent to you sending that to a third party, isn't that against the law?
1: Let's see. I'm gonna put this on the Moses list.
0: Yeah, that's what I was thinking.
1: And then I'm gonna send you the Moses list.
0: Okay. All right.
1: Just because I wonder if it would count. Like, if she had posted that online, that's 100% revenge porn. Mm-hmm. Is it revenge porn when you send it to a person, or in this case, send it to a person with the intent of getting this person in trouble at their job? I think it kind of does count as revenge porn. And if it does, this officer doesn't have a whole lot going for him. I would think, hey, maybe go after her for that, because you are going to be in some financial trouble right now.
0: Yeah.
1: Anyway, seeing as you just lost your job.
0: Think about this. If you were with a woman and then that woman got the same kind of thing, like they got a promotion at their job or something, and you sent your ex's boss a bunch of photographs of her where she's naked, that you can't do that, I don't think. I don't think you could do that. Some of you disagreeing, saying it's not revenge porn. He was doing inappropriate things in his uniform and police vehicle. Missy says she also sent it to law enforcement. She didn't share it on the web. I don't think that matters. I could be wrong, but I don't think that matters. I think if I was with one person A, and then I send photos of them without their consent to person B, I don't think that I'm allowed to do that. I think that might be different. It might not be technically revenge porn under the letter of that law, but it's definitely distributing their content of a sexual nature in a way that I'm probably not supposed to. I might be wrong, but we'll see.
1: It's on the Moses list.
0: Give us your feedback on this. Yeah. And we'll also ask our attorney, Moses, to whip.
1: And the other thing is, you know, I had said when we saw the pictures of the sexual stuff that she sent pictures of, you know, mm-hmm. the gunplay, and he admitted to misuse of the firearm. Well, I don't know if it was two people that were not police officers that were doing that consensually, taking pictures of it or not taking pictures of it. I don't know that that would be illegal. However, he might have, as part of his training or as part of his employment with the police department, some agreement or some clause that says, hey, you know, misuse of a firearm, your especially misuse of a county issued firearm, is a fireable offense. So she might have sent this to them not because it was illegal, but because it was something that was against their rules.
0: Well, a lot of people are on that same plane. AJ Soup says the whole law is about posting it publicly. Meep says if she's naked in her office, then you could send it to her employer as evidence. I don't think that's true. I don't. So you're telling me if I'm in a relationship with somebody and we have sex in her office or something and we take some photos or videos of it and I send it to their supervisor that I'm not violating any law? Forget the in this particular instance, forget the revenge porn law in particular. Right. But there's I'm sending a nude sexual video without the consent of the person in it to a third party. Crazy drunk cat lady says, stop taking pics, people. Well, too
1: sure.
0: late. Yeah, you can't fix that one at this point in time. I think it's a little bit too late for that one. But give us your thoughts on that as well. Because I don't know. Maybe I'm wrong. But I don't think you can send, even if you have what you think is a good moral reason, without somebody's consent, a video like that. If you start some sort of case against them, I think the information can be revealed in the case as evidence against the person. You could probably do it like that. But I don't think, like say there was imagine this. Imagine C-Lane's in his studio and he was doing something to himself sexually. And then I got a video of that. And then I
1: wrong
0: sent
1: producer,
0: it to honor.
1: Buddy.
0: Like, I CC, it's happened before, not with C-Lane, but with other people at the company.
1: No, I found the pictures. Video.
0: I sent it to all, I CC everybody in executives at our company, iHeartRadio. I don't think I can do that, but I might be wrong. Let me know what you think. Send a dispatch over at thenewsjunkie.com.
1: Try to get this in quickly. Yes, in Florida, the intimate images do not have to be posted publicly online for the state's revenge porn law to potentially apply. Florida statute calls the offense sexual cyber harassment. The current statute, it covers intentionally disseminating through electronic means to another person a sexually explicit image without the depicted person's consent and contrary to their reasonable expectation that it would remain private.
0: Okay. All right. Seems like what she did, does it not?
1: And, you know, like revenge porn is usually porn that's like consensually taken.
0: Mm-hmm.
1: He might not have even known she took those screenshots. That's another level of privacy she might have violated. I don't know how that factors in either.
0: Just for the record, I want to put this out there. This guy seems like a scumbag. I think he should not be working in law enforcement. I think he should have gone to jail for the super speeder thing. But I'm just saying, on the other side of the coin here, what's going on with this, with her sending those photos over? Was that illegal?
1: She doesn't seem that great either. She's keeping a whole dossier on this guy in case he wrongs her.
0: Man, I think that's more common than people think in 2026.
1: Red flag city.
0: Give us your thoughts, tips, TIPS, at thenewsjunkie.com.
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7: Usually we have hot, blistering, sunny days here. Then again, it is Tampa. In a moment's notice, it's raining so hard, lightning is crashing everywhere, those cars are driving with their flashers on, and you're soaked head to toe. Avoid the bipolar weather. Get the latest forecast with News Radio WFLA. 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

0: Come in, friend. Here we are. This story's crazy. You know, a lot of the great stories sent in to this show are from people just like you. So if you have something you think will be interesting, you want to hear our takes on it, et cetera, send it over tips, T-I-P-S, at thenewsjunkie.com. This could be a game changer. Seriously. Somebody just told me about this on chat. You can chat along with the show over on YouTube, Twitch, or TNJ chat at chat.thenewsjunkie.com. Check out this story, C-Lan. We've been talking about the flock camera reaction and the people being upset about that, et cetera, et cetera. And felony charges have been dismissed against a guy who destroyed one of the flock cameras. Because the jury sided with the guy, I think.
1: And yeah.
0: The jury was like, hey.
1: Well, no. If the jury sided with the guy, he would just be found not guilty.
0: Well, let's see what they say. Hold on. This is from Local 12 that this person sent over to tips at thenewsjunkie.com. A Claremont County man, this is in Ohio, that's where this went down, who is facing vandalism charges for destroying a flock camera, had his case dismissed. Cody Morlock, that's the guy at the center of all of this, was accused of damaging the camera, according to Union Township Police. Investors alleged Morlock removed bolts securing the camera system, bringing down the camera's solar panel and support pole, and then destroyed the equipment. Police said surveillance footage from other nearby cameras helped identify him as the suspect. And the flock camera is leased by the Union Township. Authorities estimate the damage at $1,000.
1: It was the grand jury that declined to charge him.
0: Yeah, they went to grand jury with this, and this guy, they're like, look, here's the video, here's the evidence. Here's him taking down one of these flock cameras, and it seems like the grand jury may have had a couple of people on it or so that were like, you know what? Don't really like these flock cameras. Not really a big fan. Maybe no charges for this guy, right? And I mean, this is, if that's the way this happened, this is what a lot of people wanted to happen in the Luigi Mangione case. Mind you, to me, those people are crazy for a million reasons. I mean, one that's so obvious to me that nobody seems to talk about in the Luigi Mangione case is that he wasn't even a customer of the healthcare company where he killed the CEO. He wasn't even a United Healthcare customer. So
1: really?
0: Yeah, I always find that to be a weird thing. Like, nobody mentions that.
1: Was his beef with the healthcare personal, as in he got...

0: not a bad deal for through the healthcare, or like his father or something. I watched my father wither away.
1: Cliff's notes on him, and then I'll get back to the flock thing, is he grew up a rich kid and had back problems, couldn't get any help, then did get help. His back problems were solved, but he thought it took too long. He grew an animus against the healthcare industry and then targeted a CEO that wasn't even from his healthcare industry. But in this case, I think the people on this grand jury might be like, hey, and I haven't seen any polls on this. C-Line, look up support of flock cameras poll or something. See if there's anything about that. Somebody must have polled on this. But maybe there was enough people on the grand jury that were like, guess what? Here's what we're going to do. Nothing. This guy is not going to be found guilty, or the grand jury is not going to indict this guy, even though they famously say you could get a grand jury indictment on like a ham sandwich or something. It's usually pretty easy to get a grand jury indictment, but not in this case. Felony charges dismissed.
0: And now you got a guy who looks like he's had a few ham sandwiches and he doesn't get indicted at all.
1: And now this guy might just go out and get some more flock cameras.
0: See, that's the thing. That's what, you know, take away what, you know, take out of the equation your thoughts on the flock cameras. It seems like they had evidence that this guy did it.
1: Mm-hmm.
0: And so maybe they didn't do a good enough job making their case to the grand jury about what happened. But if the grand jury is just allowed to be like, well, I don't like flock cameras, so we're just going to open the door and let this guy walk out a free man. That's not a great precedent. It's not.
1: No, because more of this will happen. And I think that people will be emboldened by this.
0: And it's going to be also a bad precedent when people who want to, I mean, is this case law that could be cited? I don't think so. I don't know how that works. Maybe this is a Moses question. But if other people who hate flock cameras see that this guy, this Mr. Morlock, got walked out the door, thanks but no thanks, you're not indicted, see you later, and they go, well, I guess it's cool. I guess we could just go around cutting these things down. We could just go around destroying people's property everywhere.
1: Yeah, maybe. Yeah. Here's look at this. This will show you something, C-Lane. Three comments on this story from Local 12 about the guy who the grand jury didn't want to indict. Innocent. Need many copycats just like him.
0: Uh-huh.
1: Next comment from Loogie, who is probably respected in the community. Mm. He's goated. Next comment from Otto, O-T-T-O, Pen, Otto Pen, not guilty. And these are the three comments I see on this. I think there's maybe a lot of sentiment like this out there, but this guy was...
0: plenty of it. And now they just gave it an endorsement almost.
1: A little bit, it seems that way. We'll keep an eye on these stories. A lot of people fired up about them. A couple of emails coming in. We can get to these, and you can always email us. If you want to be anonymous, put that up on top, thetips@thenewsjunkie.com. And this is from Anonymous. Hey, junkies, flock cameras without control on police officers is a recipe for disaster. I was once married to a small town cop not far from where you're located, and he filed a false police report on me. I only found out when I applied for a state-backed license for my employment. I spent over a year fighting this charge, and I still carry proof of this bogus charge on me at all times just in case. Nothing ever happened to this officer, of course. This started out in the early 2000s without all this technology. Thank goodness for the good cops, but we all need to think about the bad ones and what they can do with our information. Without some kind of control or accountability, we need to fight for our rights. Just my two cents. For somebody who was wronged by the man, says Anonymous. Thank you for that.
0: I mean, I 100% agree with that. I agree with the fact that there does need to be, you know, legislation in place. There needs to be rules. There needs to be safeguards and barriers around the massive amount of data that these cameras procure.
1: Uh-huh.
0: But I also am against the idea that you could just go, hey, this guy cut one down. He is a hero. We need more heroes like a Morlock.
1: How many other Morlocks with hacksaws are there wandering the streets right now?
0: He didn't even use a hacksaw. He at least unbolted it before he destroyed it. Other people have literally cut them.
1: That's true. Melanie emails and says, hello, guys. Catching up on yesterday's show, and you were talking about that company that said the polls that they released were a social experiment. This was a company that was, I guess, lying about some political polls that we talked about. I've been wondering about the validity of a lot of these polls as we've gone through the primary election for the last couple of weeks. In Florida, for a Republican candidate, a lot of polls that were released showed Byron Donalds would have 80% of the votes. He claimed that they didn't have a debate because none of the other candidates even hit 10%. Over the last month, in conversations with my parents' generation, who are all retired, the election would come up, and every single one of them said they'd be voting for Donalds. When I asked why, one of them said, because the polls say he's going to win anyways. But then he didn't win by that much, he said. So I'm sorry if this is too political, but that story got me thinking. Have a great day. The weekend is almost here. Wiggle, wiggle, pop, pop, says Melanie. Well, the weekend's always here for somebody, Melanie. Appreciate you and the email. And we'll take yours as well as we move along on the show. Tips at thenewsjunkie.com. T-I-P-S at thenewsjunkie.com. People get fired up about those cameras, though.
0: You know, no, of course.
1: I don't know what that means. I don't know how to read into it, but...
0: The situation, I think, with... I mean, this is going to be a little bit of a stretch of a comparison, but just kind of go on this ride with me for a second. When you look at people going like, this guy's a hero for cutting down the flock cameras. We need more guys like him, you know? And it was like, no, in my opinion, he committed a crime.
1: Yeah.
0: And he's getting the easy way out. Remember when, you've talked about the guy that, Markeith Lloyd.
1: Yeah,
0: that killed a pregnant woman in cold blood,
1: killed cops.
0: He was a no good dude. And they went on an absolute manhunt for him. And he was eventually found, and when they took his mugshot, it seemed that he had been beaten frivolously.
1: I think they knocked his damn eye out.
0: Just about. I mean, they had to pretty much Band-Aid his eye back in place before they took the mugshot. And a lot of people said, good.
1: Mm-hmm.
0: But at the end of the day, like, there were some people that broke laws there. You know?
1: Yeah.
0: And it was like, okay, we're just overlooking this. Because we don't like this guy. We're over, and this is that was an actual person. This is just property. So I think it's even more rife for people to go, look the other way. If you saw something that really, you didn't see anything.
1: A lot of people have a big appetite for that. I mean, this is the same thing where if somebody who you hate or somebody who commits a heinous crime goes to prison and you're like, good luck out there. Don't drop this soap. And you'll be like, don't drop the soap. Yeah, you know, like I'm implying that, you know, prison rape will happen. You go, oh, okay, all right, sure, yeah. That's cool.
0: Just wanted you to say the word. Wanted to make sure, yeah.
1: I just wanted to get that out there. We're taking your Rate My Blanks for this week. Rate My Blanks for this week. Our Rate My Most Embarrassing Story. You can record your message as a dispatch over on thenewsjunkie.com, just like Amanda did. Here she is.
2: Afternoon, fellas. Yeah, my most embarrassing moment. I was on a date, middle of the date.
1: Amanda, you sound different.
2: Went to use the bathroom.
0: Amanda Huggins.
2: Was wearing a pair of overalls and didn't realize the back of the bib was down in the toilet bowl after I completed doing my number two.
1: Oh, God.
2: In a state of panic, I used the bathroom sink to wash off as much as possible. Went back to the table, put on my hoodie real quick, went to give her a hug goodbye, made up an excuse I had to go visit my grandmother in the hospital. When she gave me a hug, her arms instantly got wet, and the smell wafted up through my hoodie. She immediately let go in a state of panic and disdain and walked out the door. Yeah, it was horrible. Yay!
1: Okay. I don't even know what to do with that information. You scooped up what you left in the toilet with a bibbed overalls and a hoodie? How do you even... you know what? It's embarrassing, so I'll bookmark it, and we'll see if that can make it to the winner's circle here. You could give us your stories, and your embarrassing stories are welcome as well for Rate My Blank. Do that over at thenewsjunkie.com. Send your dispatches right now at thenewsjunkie.com.
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4: Guaranteed human.
5: Chickens in Orange County have tested positive for West Nile virus, and health officials have issued a mosquito-borne illness advisory. Mosquito control crews are responding to areas where the virus has been detected. Steve Harrison, manager at Orange County Mosquito Control, spoke to Fox 35.
6: We ramp up efforts in areas of biggest concern. We continue operations throughout the county, but we do some extra work in areas where the virus is detected at a higher rate.
5: Mosquitoes carry the West Nile virus after biting infected birds and then transmit it to people. West Nile virus can cause fever, vomiting, diarrhea, and fatigue that can last for weeks or months. A lightning strike terrifies a South Florida family in their home. Jameson Rodriguez tells NBC6 it sounded and felt like an explosion.
7: Everything was white for like less than a second, and I knew lightning had hit, but I've never been that close to it before.
5: He and his sister ran outside and saw a massive tree split into pieces. The strike came days after a mother and her two-year-old daughter were killed by a lightning strike in Margate. Experts say the odds of being struck by lightning in Florida are about 1 in 500,000. A disturbance involving a possible firearm led to the evacuation of the public supermarket on Blanding Boulevard in Orange Park, south of Jacksonville, around 8 p.m. last night. The Clay County Sheriff's Office alerted the community about the increased law enforcement activity, but there was no threat to the public. No further information has been released. No decision has been made yet on whether the Tate brothers will be released on bail while they await possible extradition to the UK. The social media influencers were in a Miami courtroom on Thursday, shackled and wearing jail uniforms. Andrew and Tristan Tate face multiple counts of rape, sexual assault, and sex trafficking in the UK, and British prosecutors have been arguing against the release. Their lawyer claims the brothers have been unfairly cast as monsters for the characters they play online. With Florida's News, I'm Tim Adkins.
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9: If you're heading through Pasco County, you're going to see construction on the ramp to go from northbound I-75 to westbound State Road 52. Plan to see lanes blocked off, and you may want to avoid that area for a while. Also on eastbound I-4, going through Polk County, right after US 27, the right lane shut down for the night. Southbound 275 in St. Pete, the 54th Avenue North ramp closed with road work. Plan to use Gandy Boulevard or 38th Avenue North as your detours. Steve Foster, News Radio WFLA.
10: Happy Saturday, Tampa Bay. Keeping things quiet and seasonal so far this morning with the 50% chance of scattered storms on the way for the afternoon. Developing inland, though mainly blossoming along the I-75 corridor by the midday, taking us into the afternoon and evening with a mix of sun and clouds when we're dry and seasonal high temperatures around 91 degrees. We keep up with the offshore wind pattern throughout the weekend, maintaining a dry start to your Sunday and a stormy afternoon ahead. I'm Max Defender 8 meteorologist Juliana Mejia.
11: Rescues continue. I'm Deborah Valentine, Fox News. Rescue crews along the China-Nepal border continuing their efforts after flash floods swept through the area after a glacier collapsed. Fox's Mike Emanuel has the latest from Washington.
12: A race against time to find survivors, with the death toll rising following the flooding disaster on the Nepal-China border. Nearly 600 people are confirmed dead. Another 2,500 people remain missing, among them 90 Americans. Rescue crews are still pulling out survivors caked in dark brown mud. The U.S. State Department says so far, 5 Americans have been brought to safety.
11: The death toll has climbed to at least 626 people killed and 2,300 people remain missing. The U.S. Embassy in Nepal confirming they've supplied at least one shipment of emergency goods. A major setback for federal prosecutors in a long-delayed 9/11 case. Fox's Tom Rigotti reports.
13: The New York Post reports a military judge has thrown out key confessions from Sheikh Mohammed, the self-proclaimed mastermind of the attacks, ruling his 2007 statements to investigators were not given voluntarily. It comes days after his trial was set for June 2028, nearly 27 years after the attacks that killed almost 3,000 people. Prosecutors say they're reviewing whether to appeal, a move that could delay the case even further, as families of the victims fear Mohammed could die behind bars at the military's Guantanamo Bay prison. Tom Rigotti, Fox News.
11: President Trump announcing the U.S. has entered into a deal with Venezuela to take control of 65 billion barrels of the South American country's oil reserves. He posted about it on social media, saying it's the biggest oil deal in world history. The president said the U.S. worked out the deal with Venezuela's interim president and through a partnership with private business. 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
20: Good morning, Tampa Bay, 970 WFLA, talking fishing. Going to be here until 8 o'clock. Unfortunately, only until 8 o'clock. The big fella, D-Hubs, is off today. Good news for you is a quick phone call to a great local charter captain who's done a little radio with me before, brought us Captain Mike Rogal this morning. Good morning, my friend.
21: Good morning, everybody.
20: Good to see you, buddy.
21: Likewise.
20: Appreciate you.
21: Absolutely.
20: We've got a new engineer. I'm a little puzzled. I got to know. His name is Cody Haynes. You guys probably know him if you're around the DAE signal and around the building here. Are you on, Cody, are you on DAE or are you on 970?
22: I'm on DAE.
20: Okay, that's what I thought. All right, so you do some work. Whose show do you do over there?
22: Well, I do all the Saturday morning shows, but I also produce about a third of the Rays games.
20: Okay. All right. And I guess you, I did not get a chance to watch the Buccaneer game last night, but I'm guessing it wasn't good.
22: Well, they got shut out for the first time, and I think for preseason in like 30 years or something like that. I mean, offense, not great. Defense was okay. But yeah, no, it wasn't a good game.
20: What was the score?
22: 19-0.
20: 19-0.
21: At least it's preseason.
20: Yeah, I mean, it's exactly. You can't really.
22: You have a bunch of guys out there that, you know, right, probably won't make the team anyway, but still want to do at least a little bit better than what you would already expect.
20: Yeah, well, Packers, I'm a big Packers fan, and the Packer defense gave up 38 to the Cardinals.
22: Oh, wow.
20: That was scrubbed.
22: So you get it.
20: We won, but I was like, ouch. And we right, gave up 38 to the Cardinals. Jeez. I don't know if Matt LaFleur was being nice to his brother or what that was all about, but anyway, good to have you. Cody Haynes is our guy here this morning. He's the engineer extraordinaire. His will be the first voice you hear. Phone lines always open here. Questions, comments, Fisher and Porch, you can bring them right here. 1-800-969-9352. I do have the, I will have the Facebook Live feed up on Real Animals Only this morning. D-Hubs is our, fancy gadget guy, so he usually gets it all set up on a bunch of different platforms, but we'll have it up here on the Real Animals Facebook page for those of you who like to chime in over there. Again, phone lines open, 1-800-969-9352. Weather update, at least we got some light winds, right?
21: Yeah, light winds till early afternoon, I think it was saying.
20: Yeah,
21: from the east, and then
20: east is going to be different because we haven't had east all week.
21: Yeah.
20: Keep
21: those storms off till a little later.
20: Yeah, hopefully. I mean, yesterday I got my butt kicked early.
21: Yeah.
20: And it looked like it came up the bay across St. Pete, which had run it right up to your area.
21: Smacked right into me, right around 9:30. Yeah, you're dodging it for a little bit. Dodging it all day, but, you know, fishing's good.
20: Yeah. Yeah, it is always good. You know what I like best, I think, about this time of year is there was like three trucks in the parking lot yesterday at O'Neill's.
21: Yeah.
20: Everybody's not fishing. Same. And you're like, hey, this is okay.
21: Or jet ski
20: trucks. Right. Yeah. Yeah. Yeah. It's just been really nice, especially up there by you. So for those of you who don't know, Captain Mike Rogal, my guest here this morning, he is a Safety Harbor guy, per se. He's an Upper Tampa Bay guy. Really good all over the bay, but those are his home waters. He fishes up there all the time. I was blessed to do a great show with him up there, and super fishy. If you fish that area, if you've got questions, today's a great day to bring them. If you're looking to learn that area, it's going to be a great guy to get a hold of because he's one of the best in the bay, one of my favorite young captains. I say young. I was thinking that last night when you said you were in. I'm like,
21: I was young at one point.
20: Met, when we first met, I'm like, oh, we've got a nice, great young new captain. And I was thinking, I don't know. Mike's been doing it a while. How long have you been in it?
21: About 12 years.
20: Okay,
21: full-time.
20: I was thinking 10. Yeah. Okay, so I was right on it.
21: Yeah.
20: All right. Interesting.
21: Yeah. Was young and feisty at one point. Now I'm old and angry, I think. As my wife says.
20: Salty.
21: Salty.
20: You're salty. Salty. The word salty. Come on.
21: Fitting right into the motif.
20: Yeah, that's right. Crotchety old charter captains. Yeah, no doubt. Well, you know, if you fish a lot in August, it'll make you that way.
21: Yeah.
20: It'll make you a little crotchety.
21: Yeah.
20: Weather update brought to you by our good friends at Reese Windows and Doors. 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Good news for us. We got one of the greats checking in this morning already. Our legendary friend, Captain Van Hubbard, giving us a report from down in Charlotte Harbor. How are you this morning, my friend?
0: Well, I'm just fine this morning. Another beautiful day in paradise.
20: I hear you. I hear you. You know, the fish I, for some reason, always want to pick your brain about, the pompano, I don't know if they showed up by you, but I can guarantee you they're by me because I fished a lot this week, and there was the same boats working the same passes every morning this week. I'm like, well, I kept looking at my mate going, guess what? The pompano are certainly here. It's the third day in a row I've seen them on the same pass on the same tide. They're here. So
0: I'll be looking for them then. I'm up here up in St. Pete this weekend for celebration of life for Dave Mistretta and my friend Howard Isaacs. Busy weekend remembering those that have gone before us, and thankful that I'm still here and kicking.
20: I hear you, brother. I hear you. I don't know if there's been anybody on the beach more respected than Dave. I mean, just a great legendary charter captain. Always really good to me. Cool name too, running the Jaws too.
21: Yeah.
20: Cool boat name, you know. Always sad when we lose a local legend like that. The fishing community here in the Bay Area, if you don't listen to the show all the time, is very, very tight. It's a big community, but it's a very tight community. And it's always painful when we lose a legend like that, for sure. So,
21: for sure.
20: Yeah.
0: Yeah, his son, Little Dave, is going to continue fishing Jaws, too. So,
21: good. I saw that.
0: Supporting the family business.
20: Oh, that's good. That's good to hear. Think about that. I mean, does anybody know off the top of your head, Van, do you know how long Dave's been doing it? Been doing it longer than I have.
0: Well, Dave and Eddie and Scott and them started fishing Indian Rocks Pier in the early 60s. So he's been fishing up there. He had been fishing up there forever. Of course, Ed Walker,
20: yeah, that's
0: what and Scott Badorf. And I was down south at Reddington Long Pier. But back then we had three great fishing piers, and Dylan's been working on trying to get some fishing piers going again, or some boardwalks or catwalks or something, some places for people that don't have boats to fish, but it's a tough deal. But and then Dave fished I really got to know him when Sid Rice and Treasure Island Charities started putting together the kingfish tournaments. And we had some unbelievable kingfishing out here on the local beaches. And Dave and Gene Turner and a bunch of great names started fishing those kingfish tournaments. And it was unbelievable the fish we used to catch and literally right off the beach.
20: Wasn't Dave a big tarpon guy too?
0: He did a lot of tarpon fishing. He actually came down to South Pasadena and fished out of there for about 10 years. That's where I got to know him even better, spending more time with him at the dock there and fishing around him every day.
20: Nice.
0: Had that big, beautiful 40-foot Dorado, Jaws 2, and did an awesome job of catching fish down there. And it was nice. Well, he got a little rougher at thinned out, and he had it to himself.
20: Yeah.
0: He enjoyed it, too.
20: Yeah, yeah. Well, I think even though we get grouchy, Mike and I were kind of talking about it, you know, you get seasoned in this thing here, and then especially this time of year, the dog days of summer, it's hot, it's, you know, you got weather chasing you around. I mean, the bait gets small, you're just, there's
21: fish
20: things
21: don't want to eat, yeah. All the time.
20: There's things that can make you a little grouchy and a little salty, but I think anytime you're in it, as long as a Dave Mistretta was in it, you know, it blows my mind that I've been doing it 26 years. You have to have a love for it. Okay. There has to be a deep-rooted passion. There has to be something in you that comes out of you every morning you make that bait run. You know, I think about it all the time. The alarm goes off. I'm not really thrilled. I get to the marina. The wind's blowing way harder than it was supposed to blow. What am I going to do today? Everything's kind of already up in the air. I'm a little grouchy. You go through your routine. I splash the boat. And then for some reason, and I always guess it's the good Lord just talking to me in the morning, you see that sun come up, right? You just see that pretty sunrise. There's something to it.
21: Yeah.
20: I don't know what it is. There's just something about it that mellows me out, that just, you're like, okay, I'm not on that bridge in one of those cars headed for an office that would drive me nuts. I know a lot of people do it, a lot of people really good at it, a lot of people make a lot of money at it, but for me, there's just something about, you know, I'm like, oh, the morning bait run, here we go. And it just, I don't know, it lightens my soul. So, you know, a guy like a legendary great like Dave Mistretta, there's just something in him, you know. I can't explain it. If you've never done it for a long period of time, I imagine it might not be so easy to understand. But
21: some dogs are meant to play outside. That's the best way to put it.
0: well put.
20: Some dogs are meant to play outside. I'm going to use that. I like it. Yeah. Good stuff. Well, how was your bite this week, man?
0: Still got some mangrove snapper, few snooking redfish, still got some trout. I keep looking for mackerel. I know it's a little early, but things seem to be happening a little early, so we'll just see how it goes. And went with our friend Greg Penix.
20: Nice.
0: Tuesday we went looking to see if we could find some tarpon up in the harbor. We saw some on the side scan, but we never really saw any rolling or got anything going. Saw a lot of bat rays and a few sharks and stuff and some jacks. So there's plenty of life up there, plenty of food up there, but we had a short day and went up there and looked and had a wonderful boat ride. But I know there's still some tarpon up there. There's still tarpon in the pass. Everybody's getting excited about next week. Tuesday, gag grouper opens, and
20: that's right.
0: For all you young guns and offshore fishermen, take advantage of this September, because I don't know if you'll ever see everything open in 1 month again in the rest of your life, the way things are with regulations.
20: No doubt. Great call, Captain Van. I'm up against the clock. We appreciate your great report. Way to open the show, my friend.
0: Have a great day. Let's go fishing.
20: You too, Cap. Thanks, sir. Good stuff. The legend, Captain Van Hubbard, dropping some great knowledge on us. Captain Mike Rogal from Bay Native Fishing Charters in studio this morning. We're talking fishing. Light these phone lines up. 1-800-969-9352. We'll be back.
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7: 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The Jarrett Ford Real Animals Radio Show. Again, welcoming Jarrett Ford on board here. Super excited to be partnered with that incredible brand. Lots of good stuff coming your way from Jarrett Ford. Also want to put a shout out here real quick to OCC Roadhouse. We were there with Captain Tommy LaRange on Tuesday night. My good friend Keith Overton, who owns the OCC Roadhouse, absolutely killed it. We had a great, great time. Great food, ice cold beers, talking fishing. Tommy is very entertaining, to say the least. So we had a great OCC Roadhouse. We'll have another one here the 4th Tuesday of September. So you can always put that in your calendar. Check it out. We're going to go to the phones here real quick. Captain Mike Rogal, Bay Native Fishing, is my guest here this morning. Dylan is getting some much-needed rest. He is off today. Let's go to the phones, check in with FlatsNation.com. Dave Legier. David, how are you, brother?
8: Hey, good morning, brother. Hey, I just wanted to remind you, I've got the podcast show notes ready when you are to record.
7: So okay.
8: Let me know.
7: Yeah, let's try to get one in here. My September is ugly. I was telling Mike before the show.
9: He's gone.
7: Yeah, my September is brutal. We're kicking off season 21 in Louisiana, and then we're going. Our actual wedding anniversary is November 2nd. It'll be 30 years.
8: Oh, God bless her.
7: Yes, God bless her, 100%. I was just going to say, 30 years of that woman putting up with my nonsense. And so she wanted to go to Jackson Hole. So by golly, we're going to Jackson Hole. So I got that this month.
8: Amen on that.
7: Yeah, I've never been out
8: there. Fresh batteries for the cattle prod, too, to keep you in line.
7: I told her the bad news about
9: needs the rechargeables.
7: Taking me out there. I said, you take me out there. The bad news is you got to get me on a plane to get me to come back. They got fish. They got some nice little creeks out there in the middle of nowhere where there's no people. I may just disappear. never to be seen again. Yeah. Never to be seen again.
8: And might come back.
7: I saw your text this morning. That looked like an interesting article you got up there on Flats Nation.
8: Well, yeah, it was one I just put up. It was actually one that I had worked on in the past. I don't know if you had a chance to read over the article yet, but what I was, you know, what actually makes a flat skiff a flat skiff. You know, for you and me, we've been around for decades. That's, you know, we actually probably, for all practical purposes, grew up with the oncoming of that type of vessel. Sure. But that doesn't mean everybody is familiar with that. So, you know, with everybody calling one almost any shallow draft boat a flats boat these days, what I was wanting to pose to you is, what are the two or three things a boat absolutely has to have before you would consider one a real flat skiff?
7: Well, I think it's interesting that you mentioned that, because I almost went, for a long time, I was enamored and still am with that microdraft. You know, that microdraft skiff, to me, is just crazy. It runs so shallow, really unique, you know, shallow water platform. you know, they kind of originated up there on the nature coast with all them rocks up there. I mean, just, I was that's what I want. And then the more I dove into it for versatility wise, that's like a flats boat, not a skiff.
10: Yeah.
7: Like a technical poling skiff to me was, I'm like, and I'm not 6'5", 270, probably not a platform guy much anymore.
9: You're your own platform.
7: Yeah, you know what I mean? So, yeah, exactly. But I want the opportunity to be able to take my boat and film places with guys who do want to get on the platform. I mean, I got to go to the Keys with Reed Tudor. You know, I'm going to fish with Ozzie Lessinger this fall. I'm going to make Mike Rogal take me and push me around.
9: Oh, yeah.
7: You know, so I wanted a skiff, a technical poling skiff. So I think there's definitely some differences in those type of boats. Again, depending on where you fish, depending on where you want to fish, you know, there's a lot of...
9: Well, I really like those boats, too. You know, we call them the Texas-style boats. Right. That's what you're referring to, right?
7: Sure, yeah.
9: Yeah, they're awesome, and I think they would be sick up by me. The only thing I worry about as a charter captain is the low gunnels, customers kind of, you know, maybe walking over the edge, and catching bait in the wintertime when that wind is ripping.
7: Yes. Well, that's the other thing. On a big body of water like Tampa Bay, how do you... You know, how do you deal with that boat that doesn't, you know?
9: Yeah.
7: So great subject. Dave Legere, flatsnation.com. Check it out. Lots of great articles, lots of great podcasts. Dave is definitely a friend of the fishermen. You guys should get to know him, flatsnation.com. David, we appreciate you, brother. Great call.
8: Thank you, brother. 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
7: All right, partner. Good stuff right there and a great topic.
9: Yeah.
7: Right?
9: I mean, that's an interesting article. 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
12: 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Guaranteed human.
13: The Flagler County Sheriff's Office, along with the FDLE, visited the homes of 84 registered sex offenders to conduct compliance checks to ensure they were following Florida's registration requirements. Flagler County Sheriff Rick Staley.
14: This resulted in the arrest of 40 sex offenders, which is nearly 30% of registered sex offenders in Flagler County.
13: The FDLE says it will continue working with local law enforcement to ensure sex offenders are complying with the conditions of their release. NASA is set to launch the Nancy Grace Roman Space Telescope from Kennedy Space Center at 7:26 a.m. tomorrow morning. After launch, the telescope will take about 30 days to reach its destination, located nearly a million miles from Earth. Florida gas prices continue to fluctuate. AAA reports today statewide average for a gallon of regular is $3.91, and that's 3 cents cheaper than yesterday, but 3 cents more than last week's price. With Florida's news, I'm Tim Adkins.
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17: Still pretty clear in the Tampa Bay area. This includes I-275 north and southbound as well as I-75. No issues east or westbound on I-4 at this time either. 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
18: Happy Saturday, Tampa Bay. Keeping things quiet and seasonal so far this morning with the 50% chance of scattered storms on the way for the afternoon. Developing inland, though mainly blossoming along the I-75 corridor by the midday, taking us into the afternoon and evening with a mix of sun and clouds when we're dry and seasonal high temperatures around 91 degrees. We keep up with the offshore wind pattern throughout the weekend, maintaining a dry start to your Sunday and a stormy afternoon ahead. I'm Max Defender 8 meteorologist Juliana Mejia.
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10: At the ballparks, the Dodgers beat the Tigers. Tarek Skubal facing his former team. He strikes out 7. NHL news, Cale Makar agrees to an 8-year extension with the Avs. He'll be the highest paid player in NHL history. A judge rules the SEC, at least for now, can't punish schools if they play someone who returns after signing with an NFL team. Florida Hoops and coach Todd Golden agreed to an extension. I'm Trey Bender.
19: On the road or on the water, impairment puts lives at risk. Operating a boat under the influence can be just as deadly as driving a car while impaired and comes with similar legal consequences. Boat sober, Florida. 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
7: Welcome back. Well, half of that is correct. I am here, Captain Mike Anderson, along with Captain Mike Rogal, Bay Native Fishing, one of my favorite guys on the water. 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We got people blowing us up today. There you go.
9: It's because I'm here.
7: That's right. I don't blame. I get it. If I didn't have a guest today, then I would have nothing to talk about. There'd be no callers. It'd be miserable, but we got lucky here. Let's go to Clint. Clint, you're on the Jared Ford Real Animals Radio Show. What you got?
0: I got a fake question for Captain Mike out of City Harbor. That area growing up, but we always used lures as kids. Came back from college, lived in South Tampa for about 10 years, and then learned the bait game. But now I live in Carrollwood, and I'd like to be able to put in about 20 minutes from my house instead of going all the way down to Gandy all the time, because I'm just having trouble with the whole bait situation north of Gandy, or north of, I'd like to be able to find bait north of Howard Franklin. I know guys were catching bait underneath Howard Franklin there for a while before they did all the construction. And I just want to know, like, what's he doing for bait? Is he making that run all the way down there?
9: Yeah, I wish I had good news for you, but I make that run every day south of Gandy. So, okay. Yeah. I mean, unless you can rope some thread fins, you know, swimming around, it's slim pickings as far as greenbacks.
7: Has it been that way, or has it gotten worse with the bridge construction?
9: It definitely got worse with the bridge construction. I mean, you can find a little here and there. You know, you'll see some on the flats, but it's not, consistent. You can't really, target it. So to make it easy, just make the run. It's not a bad run if the wind's not blowing, but right. I mean, best bet is to just shoot south of Gandy.
0: All right. I appreciate it.
9: Sorry. Sorry. Yeah. I mean, artificials are good too. So
0: yeah.
7: Good call, Clint. Good question.
0: Great show.
7: Thanks for listening, brother. Yeah, it's one of those tough ones. I live in Riverview, and I cut my teeth on the South Shore.
9: Yeah.
7: I mean, I'm not far from Williams Park. Mm-hmm. You got downtown, you got the kitchen, McDill, you know, when I first started, McDill was open. Used to be able to fish McDill.
9: How many fish do you think are swimming around in there?
7: There was always a lot of fish there.
9: I think,
7: and then they closed it.
9: I think that those fish are what's keeping the rest of the bay alive. I think those are the ones that are actually living to spawn and breed.
7: It could be. That just, you know, glorious fishing. Obviously, cockroach and all the way down to Bishop's Harbor and all that. And the reason that I am now stationed out of O'Neill's is because of bait.
9: Yeah.
7: And again, you can catch bait up in the upper bay. But it's just not as consistent.
9: Yeah.
7: There was so many days where I'm like, well, the only place I know for sure it is the Skyway Bridge.
9: Yeah.
7: So you're running from Williams Park to the bridge.
9: Yeah.
7: You know, it's, I don't know, close to 20 miles.
9: Yeah.
7: 12 miles, 15 miles, somewhere in there. It's a long run.
9: Yeah.
7: You're like, this doesn't make sense. You know, I could just drive my truck down to O'Neill's and be right there by the, you know what I mean?
9: Mm-hmm.
7: So it just, bait became so imperative. It's just, it's kind of crazy the way that works. But let's get a check in here with the beautiful Florida Keys. Let's go down to Big Pine Key. Captain Mike Perry joining us. Michael, how are you this morning?
1: It's two guys with big arms. Today, huh?
7: Well, and the third one's missing, and Dylan's not here. So
1: that's right.
7: Put together trying to keep up with Dylan.
9: Yeah.
1: Arm wrestling event in there today, pay per view. The fishing has been very steady. I don't want to say outstanding. It's just because of the heat. All Florida is dealing with, you know, and we deal with it. I always tell people, I said, we're hoping the sea breeze kicks in because it cools us off in the afternoons. Does last couple, 2-3 hours of fishing the sea breeze down in the Keys. But the snapper fishing continues to be just one word, prolific. Mangoes, muttons, yellowtails. We got 6 big dog snapper in the 10-pound range this week.
7: Wow.
1: Different trips. African pompano this week on full big ballyhoos, cut ballyhoo like the plug. We just cut the tail and the head off, and the African pompanos were slurping them down like they were being offered a T-bone steak down there.
7: Nice.
1: Just a really, really good mixed bag of fish. Boated 4 sailfish this week, which is really
9: awesome.
1: Weird this time of year. So just a great, great week of fishing. And I love to hear the stories about, like, Safety Harbor and those, I guess, the off the beaten, the places where you don't get to hear about that often. Because, you know, I have the home up in Newport Richey, and the wife and I love to fish when we're up there, just me and her. And You know, I never took the time to really learn Newport Richey. I can do one thing. I can take the smaller boat out. We can troll for grouper. You know, I get in a certain area and just head north and south, back and forth, and looking for rock piles.
9: Yeah,
1: and
9: follow the crab buoys, stone crab buoys.
1: Exactly. Yeah. Exactly. But yeah. No, it's been good, Mike. The fishing has been really, really good. And our bait, he was talking about bait. Our bait has been really, really steady. And we're lucky enough to have all the bridges, too. All the bridges, yeah. It's just like the Skyway. It attracts that bait, and you can get your bait. If you don't have your normal areas, you can always go to the one of the bridges. And you're no matter what key you're on, from Key Largo to Key West, you're not far from a bridge.
7: That's a fact.
9: Hey, I've got a question for you. How's the sargasm? I was down there in July, and it was brutal.
1: It's very brutal. Yeah. Kudos, if you give me a second, kudos to Monroe County Public Works. Man, I'll tell you, they brought in front loaders, and they put these attachments that looks like a massive forklift with like five tines on it. And they just roll right up to the little beaches, from Smathers Beach to Bahia Honda, all our little beaches. We don't have the big ones, but they're just picking it and putting it in trucks. And them trucks are headed north. I don't know where they're taking it, but they're definitely taking it out of here. And it's thick in areas. Now, once you get offshore to the reef and beyond the reef, it's not bad. You will see patches that are bigger than normal, but it has, and it switches. It's Gulf side 1 week, then it's Atlantic side the other, and it obviously depends on tides and wind, but the wind really controls it and holds it in. And the last thing I'll say to people coming down, if you are live bait fishermen, from pinfish and shrimp to crabs to going out and catching your bait, if you're going to load your well up and you're going to come in maybe half the day and get cooled off and everything, stop at one of the bait barges and have them scoop your tank out and put the bait in one of their holding pens. They charge them $5 or $10. They'll hold it for 24 hours for you. They give you a little number what pen you're in. If you bring your bait into the marinas and the sargasm's so thick, it is completely choked the oxygen out of the water. And you will, by the time you tie up your boat, and I learned this the hard way back earlier in the year, you'll open your lid and it's dead. I mean, we love dead bait, cut bait, but I didn't spend, you know, an hour catching bait to have a tank full of dead bait. I can get that anytime.
9: Yeah, and you don't want to run your pumps and that stuff and
1: no, clog it all exactly. Up and, yeah. Exactly. And being a nurse, yeah, I can get some bottles of oxygen and everything, but I don't

0: beautiful here. Okay. Already starting to unload. It's going to be a nice day out today.
1: There you go. Good. That sounds fishy. What's your what's your artificial of choice today?
0: I've got paddle tails that I'm going to be throwing. Right. Little 3.5 inch and 3.75.
1: I was a little surprised this week. The artificial bite for trout, good trout, in about 6 to 8 foot of water. As long as you had grass and you were working that bait slow enough to keep it in that strike zone, that first 8, 10, 12 inches just above the grass, I was picking them up good. I had a hard time getting my customers to catch them. Like, they'd throw like 7 times, couldn't catch one. I'd watch this. I'd pitch it out there one time, dunk. Like,
2: weird how that works, right?
1: Yeah, like, you got to be right in that strike zone. If you're not just above the grass, you won't get bit. But anyway, so yeah, it's a good time of year to throw them artificials. We've had some rain. That water temp was down about 86 degrees yesterday. So that's a helpful number coming from 90. That makes a big difference for them. They get a lot more frisky. So should be a good day out there.
0: Yeah, it should be. And it was a great time on Tuesday at OCC. Me and Brian at the same table got the raffle. So that was pretty cool.
1: Yeah, no doubt.
0: Dropout cast net, and you got the Bull Bay rod.
1: Yeah.
0: So that was pretty exciting.
1: Yeah, we had some good giveaways. We've got great partners that help us out with our OCC Roadhouse Real Animals Fishing Conversation, Bull Bay Rods, Ingle Coolers. You know, then Nick shows up from Dropout and just drops a cast net in our lap.
2: Nick's a great guy.
1: Nick is a
2: I
1: great
2: love that
1: he
2: guy.
1: He is, you know what? So many people like that kid. He is doing so many companies have tried to really, you know, I don't know if I want to say own the market, but, you know, attack the cast net market and failed.
2: Yeah.
1: For some reason, Nick just gets it.
2: Yeah.
1: He just gets it.
2: Yeah.
1: He just works his tail off. I mean, just a really good kid with a really good product. Of course, that helps, too.
2: It's a great product.
1: Yeah. The Dropout cast nets are just really solid, well-made. You know, I mean, for lack of better terms, just, you know, he's just a redneck. He's like the rest of us. Just a fishy redneck dude that decided to build the nets the right way, and now here we are. So. Yep. It's good stuff. Donald, good to hear your voice. Have a great day out there. Give us a report tomorrow.
0: Yeah, absolutely. It's the Captain Mike and Mike show this morning.
2: Yes, so sir.
0: That's very cool.
1: That's it.
0: And I love fishing Upper Tampa Bay. I launched my kayak and at the Courtney Campbell Causeway and hit Rocky Creek and stuff. And have had Henry up there on my friend's boats.
1: Nice.
0: And we've caught some pretty cool fish up there. And I used to see Captain Richard Seward.
1: Yep.
0: Up there
1: fishy.
0: when he was
1: fishy, you know, place. I'm up against the clock, brother. Gotta go.
0: Hey, you take care. Have a great week, and I'll talk to you tomorrow.
1: All right, brother.
2: Bye.
1: Donald and Lutz there. We appreciate that report. Again, phone lines are open here, 1-800-969-9352. I am Captain Mike Anderson, and he is Captain Mike Rogal, Bay Native Fishing. Talking fishing, light him up. We'll be back.
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10: Hopefully by now you guys have made your way over to John's Pass and enjoyed an incredible meal at the Friendly Fisherman Seafood Restaurant. It is absolutely amazing. Miss Beth made me take her there just here about a week and a half ago. 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Absolutely was blown away with the food. Fantastic. Again, and I've said this with Dylan in here in studio before, you would think that because of where it is, John's Pass, and you guys know if you live here, there's seafood that the locals eat, and then there's seafood that's
11: touristy.
10: A little more touristy.
11: Yeah.
10: You know what I mean? Doesn't mean it's bad. Yeah. It just means a little more touristy, right? And I just assume John's Pass, this is going to be touristy seafood. You know, it'll be good, but it's going to be touristy. It's not going to be something where I'm like, no, that's not the case. Yeah. It's very, very local seafood, I would call it. It's fantastic. The beers, again, ice cold, which is always a prerequisite for me. I think the beer needs to be cold if you want to be successful. Ice cold beers, very important to Miss Beth as well. The grouper, we both had grouper this last trip in there. I always get the captain's platter, the grouper, the shrimp, and the scallops. Just really, really well done as always. So if you are looking for a great new place to try, maybe you're in town just visiting, check out the Friendly Fisherman. 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It is, again, just a fantastic place. That whole John's Pass boardwalk thing. And again, you know, maybe a lot of the locals are like, it's the beach. I don't want to go over there or whatever, you know, but when we were there, Beth and I were there, it wasn't crazy busy and it's really neat.
11: Yeah.
10: It's a neat place.
11: It's a cool vibe.
10: Yeah, and there's a lot of great stuff down there. Delosa's Pizza, and there's a lot of great stuff down there as well, too. The Delosa's guys are fishy as all get out, too.
11: So. And most of the red grouper everybody's eating all over the country come out of there.
10: Right. No doubt. So lots of good stuff there. We were talking with Dave Legier about skiffs a little bit earlier. Got a great new article up on, you know, kind of defining the what is a skiff, what makes a skiff a skiff. And Captain Mike Rogal, who is my guest here this morning with Dylan getting a little time off, you're a skiff guy. And I can't say I'm a skiff guy, but I have a skiff and I love my skiff.
11: We just need to get you fishing on it more.
10: Yeah, I don't fish on it enough. There's no doubt about that. The 18 KO I have is absolutely incredible. I mean, every time I get on it, I get this big smile. Yeah. I tell this story. So I have been talking about a skiff forever, okay? Which, not for a fisherman, it's not weird that you're just rambling on about other boats, right?
11: Yeah.
10: Very normal.
11: Yeah. Yeah.
10: So I finally get this deal with KO. We build the boat out. I pick it up. I've got like 3 or 4 days from delivery of the boat to I'm filming a show in Crystal River with James Kerr. So I go to Crystal River, spend the night, wake up in the morning all excited, spend all day on the boat. We catch incredible trout. We get the redfish chewing in the trees. Great day. Kind of a long day, too, because we had to kind of wait on the tide. So we were catching the trout out front. And, you know, I got to spend all this time, and James Kerr knows it up there, so we're buzzing in out of skinny water. I'm just giggling like a little schoolgirl. I'm just happy as I can be. I get in the truck to come home from Crystal River, which I always jump in the truck, head home. Call the wife and say, hey, I'm on my way. Just, you know, I'm on the road. And she goes, well? I'm like, well, what? She goes, how'd you like your boat? And I'm like, babe, I love that.
11: Freaking sick.
10: Yeah. She goes, exactly. She goes, really? I go, yeah, why? What are you getting at? She goes, you've been talking about that boat for a while. And I kept thinking, you're going to hate it. Like, I'm looking at that boat and thinking of you, big guy, you're going to hate that boat. You really love it. I go, I love it. I go, what do you mean I've been talking about it a while? She goes, 15 years. I went, what? She goes, you have been talking about a skiff for 15 years. I've been hearing about that thing.
11: Yep.
10: So I'm really happy that you got in it and you love it. I mean, it's, if you look at them and you think you're going to love it, I promise you when you get in that boat and go to do some of that stuff, you'll love it even more.
11: Oh, for sure.
10: Yeah.
11: Yeah, I could keep going all day on this topic, but I hear the music, so.
10: Well, we may talk about it here a little bit on the other side as well. The Dave Legere Flats Nation got me going on the skiff. We got our Visit St. Pete Clearwater Safe Boating Tip of the Week coming up, too. Captain Jim Fogle is going to join us. We're not far from Labor Day weekend, so safe boating tips are important because you know it's a busy weekend here coming up next weekend on the water. So we're talking fishing. Phone lines will be open here, 1-800-969-9352. My good friend Captain Mike Rogal, Bay Native Fishing, joining me here this morning. Light them up. Let's talk fishing. If you got questions on the upper part of Tampa Bay, in my opinion, there's nobody does it any better than Captain Mike here. Bring those questions right here. We'll be back.
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15: Suspended Palm Beach County Clerk of Circuit Court Mike Caruso, in jail on felony child sex abuse charges, has been released on a $157,000 bond. Caruso's attorney says his client is innocent.
16: Never is the presumption of innocence more important than when there are distasteful and salacious allegations against somebody in the public eye.
15: State Attorney General James Uffmeyer's office tells Fox 35 it's appalled by the judge's decision and will seek immediate review. The city of Bartow's chief of police, Stephen Walker, has resigned suddenly following allegations made by a city employee. The allegations have so far not been publicly specified. City officials say the police chief has not admitted to any wrongdoing, but that an internal investigation could take weeks. Deputy Chief Kyle Dowdy will take over for now as the city seeks to hire a new police chief. The Hillsborough County Commission has voted yes to funding a stadium for the Rays baseball team, Reed Shepherd reports.
17: By a 5-2 vote, the Hillsborough County Commission has given its approval to a deal that will mean a new $2.3 billion stadium for the Tampa Bay Rays at the Hillsborough College Dale Mabry campus. For Commission Chairman Ken Hagan, it's the culmination of decades of effort to bring the team across the bay from St. Petersburg.
18: Is this deal perfect? No. No deal is. And I think it's fair to say both sides wish the deal were a little bit better. But that's always going to be the case.
17: County will now contribute nearly $800 million in public funds toward the project, which will also include an entertainment district and the reimagining of Hillsborough College. Reed Shepherd, Tampa.
15: All three of Florida's NFL teams wrapped up preseason last night. The Miami Dolphins fell to the Atlanta Falcons 17-12, while the Jacksonville Jaguars shut out the Tampa Bay Buccaneers 19-0. All three teams start their regular season 2 weeks from Sunday. With Florida's news, I'm Tim Adkins.
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21: Still pretty clear in the Tampa Bay area. This includes I-275 north and southbound as well as I-75. No issues east or westbound on I-4 at this time either. 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
22: Happy Saturday, Tampa Bay. Keeping things quiet and seasonal so far this morning, with the 50% chance of scattered storms on the way for the afternoon. Developing inland, though mainly blossoming along the I-75 corridor by the midday, taking us into the afternoon and evening with a mix of sun and clouds when we're dry and seasonal high temperatures around 91 degrees. We keep up with the offshore wind pattern throughout the weekend, maintaining a dry start to your Sunday and a stormy afternoon ahead. I'm Max Defender 8 meteorologist Juliana Mejia.
23: Race against time. I'm Roxanne Evans, Fox News. Rescue operations continue along the Nepal border after catastrophic flooding. Fox's Jeff Paul with details from London.
24: Authorities in Nepal warning locals to get back and turn around that a flood is coming. That's the reality on the ground as officials fear an already devastated region could get hit again. Recovery operations in both China and Nepal suspended for hours as lakes near Wednesday's glacier collapse get dangerously close to bursting. Rescues have since resumed, but teams are on high alert. In the aftermath of the landslide and flash floods, crews continue to pull survivors.
23: Officials say hundreds remain unaccounted for, including at least 90 Americans. A Massachusetts jury sent home for the weekend as the court awaits the verdict in the trial of Lindsay Clancy for the murder of her three children. Fox's Brian Yenis with details in Plymouth.
25: This jury is heading home for the weekend under strict orders not to discuss this case. After court, I asked defense attorney Kevin Reddington whether he thinks this jury should have been sequestered until reaching a verdict.
26: No, it takes them away from their family. They have lives too, you know. I mean, and I have no reason to believe that they don't listen to the judge and listen to his instructions.
25: The jury sent its first note today, less than an hour into deliberations, asking to see evidence. Two bags of prescription pill bottles found in the home and the bloody knife Lindsay Clancy used in her suicide attempt.
23: The Seneca Nation firing back at President Trump's Lake America order. Seneca Nation President Jay Conrad Seneca demanding the name change be reversed, calling it an attack on indigenous history and a violation of a 1794 treaty. America's listening to Fox News.
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0: Welcome back. Rolling into hour number two, the Jared Ford Real Animals Radio Show here. Captain Mike Rogal, Bay Native Fishing. He is joining me. Lots and lots of good stuff. Some good callers there through the first hour. Again, we are, well, I'm all boogered up. Look at that. Looks so stupid. The live feed just looks ridiculous right now.
4: Well, you can see me. It's,
0: well, that's perfect.
4: Yeah.
0: Well, that's better anyway. I don't need to see me.
4: There
0: that's
4: we go. Crazy. As long as I lean in.
0: I'll try to fix that here in a minute. Real Animals Facebook live feed is just kind of a mess today. We don't have Dylan. Dylan's out, so, you know, you get what you get. Let's go to the phones here. Wow, look at this. We've got Captain Jim Fogle. Get our Visit St. Pete Clearwater Safe Boating Tip of the Week, and then we're going to talk to the Hall of Famer. Two-time Hall of Famer now. Now she's in two Hall of Fames, Lisa Fitzgerald. Are you kidding me?
4: Oh, nice.
0: Yeah, two Hall of Fames. Can't just be one Hall of Fame.
4: No big deal.
0: Then we've got our other Coast Guard Auxiliary Captain Extraordinaire. He's kind of a Hall of Famer, too. He just hasn't been inducted yet. The great Captain Jim Fogle. Jimmy, how are you?
5: Hey, good morning, Captain Mike and Mike.
0: What's up, buddy?
5: Good to hear you guys again.
0: Yes, sir. What's going on, kid? What's going on? Talk to me. Labor Day weekend's coming, so what is...
5: Yep. I want everybody to A, slow down, B, pay attention to the weather, all day weather, not just when you go out weather, but when you are out there and when you've got to come home weather.
4: Eye on the sky.
0: Yeah, no doubt.
5: Always, absolutely. And make sure you've got a plan B. Just because you go out, pass a grill every day, every weekend, does not mean you can always come back through that way. So plan another way back or another couple back, one south and one north of where you normally go out.
4: That's a good tip.
0: Yeah. Yeah.
5: Yeah. Yeah. You just can't guarantee you can come back. Pay attention when you're out there. Besides slowing down, pay attention. Remember, most of the accidents happen when boats run into something else. The ground, another boat. God knows what, but anyway, something else. Use your lookouts. Give those people on your boat something to do. They really feel, you know, they feel confident when they're, okay, I'm watching over this side. You're watching over that side. Sam's watching in the back. Right. The captain cannot see what's behind him. Don't care who he is. You can't do it.
0: Going to be a busy weekend, too, with jet skiers and paddle boarders and kayakers. And, I mean, it's going to be it always is. Labor Day weekend is always crazy with lots of people on the water here. We live in paradise. I mean, it doesn't get any better than where we live. And everybody's going to be taking advantage of it. So. Yeah.
4: And those lookouts are helpful when the weather does change, for sure.
0: Yeah.
4: It helps out the captain a lot when you got extra eyeballs, when it's raining. Little low light, you know.
5: Absolutely. But please slow down, you know, and like Mike said, we live in Florida. Tomorrow's going to be a better day. If you live in Florida, you live here, you don't have to go out Labor Day. Right. You can go out a couple of days before, a couple of days after.
0: Exactly.
5: No, it's going to be there. We don't have to worry about catching a plane or whatever. We're here.
0: Well, so, and the storms, you know, this time of year, Mike and I were talking about it when we opened the show. They were talking about the weather. This week is a perfect example. I mean, you know, it looked absolutely perfect. Yeah. When I left the marina to go get bait, it looked perfect. By the time I was picking my people up at 8:30, I was like, I don't know what's going on. I really don't. Stuff just pops up. If that wind's out of the west or the south or southwest, southeast even sometimes, those storms just pop up on the coast like right now.
4: Almost instantly.
0: They do. I wake up at 4:30 in the morning. First thing I do every morning is I look at the radar. Okay, we're good. We're clean. And by the time 8:30, that's at 4:30 in the morning. 4 hours later, everything has gone to hell in a handbasket. Yeah.
4: And you'll see a little blip. You'll look up, you know, a little storm. Oh, that's moving on. You look down. You're in the live well getting baits. Look back up. It's 5 miles long.
0: Yeah, and it's on you.
4: Yeah.
0: Yeah. They don't do what you think they're going to do either. It's funny because on my boat, I got guys and they're analyzing. They're like, well, it's good. It's moving inland, so it's going to be good. I go, listen, I've been doing this a long time. You know what happens when that storm hits land? It comes right at you. Uh-huh. Doesn't have to go north or south. It finds you and comes right at you. That's what it does. You're like, well, it's moving to the east. We're good. And then all of a sudden, no longer moving east. Now it's moving south, and you happen to go south, and now it's on you.
4: A little pro tip is have everybody pull their rain jackets out and ready when it's coming, and then it won't hit you.
0: Right. Top secret.
5: If you're going to get into a squall, get those life jackets on. Get them on now. You can take them off later. There's nothing macho about it or whatever. Just get the damn things on so after you fall out of the boat or fall down or something, you know, you got it on.
0: Yeah.
5: You don't have to worry about it. Getting a life jacket on in the water is hard, and I've had to do it. It ain't fun. Yeah, it's much easier to put it on in the boat than it is outside the boat. No doubt.
0: Good stuff.
5: If there's any possibility to need it, get it on.
0: Good stuff.
5: All right, guys. Appreciate the time. For the Coast Guard, I will in St. Pete, Jim Fogle. Be safe out there.
4: Thank you, sir.
0: Thanks, Jimmy. Appreciate you, buddy. Good stuff right there. Our Safe Boating Tip of the Week brought to you by our good friends at Visit St. Pete Clearwater. Good stuff. Now, man, we need a drum roll for this. I mean, it's, Hall of Famer, two-time Hall of Famer, world-class fisherman extraordinaire. She probably shot two or three things this morning before she's even getting on the air. Captain Lisa Fitzgerald joining us from CCA Star. How are you, my friend? She's not there.
4: Uh-oh.
0: We lost her. Where's Captain Lisa?
4: She's walking in the halls.
0: Yeah, she's
4: halls of fame.
0: Probably cleaning an elk.
4: Yeah.
0: That's probably what she's doing. I don't know where she went there.
6: Can you hear me?
0: I got you now. There you are, my friend.
6: Yes. So, as technology challenged as you are, I am equally as technology challenged. I had it on mute.
0: We figured. Mike and I figured you were cleaning an elk or something this morning that you had shot from a tree.
4: Or a bear.
0: Or a bear.
4: Yeah. Exactly.
6: No. Antelope.
0: An antelope.
6: Oh. Remember, I go for antelope.
0: Of course,
6: an antelope. Which hopefully will get me into another Hall of Fame.
0: Yeah, I hope
6: we'll
0: it does.
6: See.
0: You deserve it.
6: Yeah.
0: Well deserved.
6: Well,
0: there's
6: thank
0: no
6: you,
0: doubt.
6: Thank you. So, you know, I'm excited because we're coming. You're talking about Labor Day. That is the end of the CCA Florida Star competition presented by Yamaha. And we are going to be awarding $100,000 in college scholarships from Guy Harvey Foundation, Real Tree Fishing, Sodium, Florida Cracker, Digital Sportsman, Visit Discover Crystal River, the Florida Sports Coast. There are so many great organizations that are supporting kids getting out fishing, catching fish, practicing conservation. And then for the teens, we're going to be awarding a 16 JVX Carolina skiff with a Yamaha 75 horse, Minn Kota trolling motor, and a power pole on that.
0: Nice.
6: We will also be awarding a custom Ginu LT25 with a 25 horsepower motor, trolling motor on the bow, Minn Kota, and a power pole micro on the transom, both on their own trailer. So we've got a lot of really excited youth that will be getting awards on October the 10th, right in Wesley Chapel at the Wiregrass Ranch Sports Campus. And this award ceremony, Mike, is open to the general public. if there is a company out there that thinks they want to do something to engage youth in the sport of fishing, you need to come see this event. The tickets are inexpensive. It's $50. You get dinner. You get to see these great kids. You get to rub elbows with people like you and Blair Wiggins and Rick Murphy and the Florida Insider Fishing Crew. There will be all sizes and shapes of individuals there.
0: Nice. Yeah, it's going to be a good event. I really, it's interesting because yesterday, about 4:30, 5 o'clock, I made my normal trip to the gym, and I noticed just outside of my gym, some parents from one of my Real Animals Junior Pro staffers. And as a lot of you know, CCA Florida and Yamaha each gave us $5,000 here the last couple of years for scholarship money. And these parents, their son won 2 years in a row. He's got $8,000 in scholarship money. And I was thinking about you and the CCA Star Tournament because, you know, they saw me through the window and waved. I went outside and said hello. Great people. I've known them for years. Their son's a great young kid, great angler. And they were just like, God, buddy, you know, we're so grateful. $8,000 in scholarship money. And I'm thinking, Lisa's got $100,000 she's doling out for CCA Florida Star Tournament. I mean, the smiles on those faces, I can't wait to see it. I love that Star Tournament banquet. We do a lot of banquets for CCA Florida, and they're all good. But this one's really special because of the $100,000 in scholarship money. You're changing families' lives through fishing. Yeah. I mean, that's for some of these kids, that's a huge deal. That's a lot of money towards very expensive stuff. College ain't cheap anymore, so, you know.
6: Well, think about this, Mike. You know, a lot of times scholarships require you to be that exceptional student, that, you know, that student that can write those essays, that, you know, is that GPA great, you know, the smartest, the brightest, the hardest working.
0: That's why I didn't get one.
6: A lot of kids are overlooked.
0: Yeah.
6: At that point. But with this scholarship, you only have to go fishing, catch a fish, submit it, and you have a shot at winning one of two $25,000 scholarships or one of the $5,000 scholarships.
0: Crazy.
6: And the only requirement is that you go on to a vocational or college and that you keep a 3.0 GPA.
0: I had a shot. I could have got one of those scholarships.
6: You know, it's now leveling the playing field for kids who may not have a shot at some of the other scholarships out there.
0: Right.
6: But they have a shot at this one. And all they have to do is go fishing. And honestly, catching a fish, any saltwater fish, is an easy task because you can catch a pinfish, a jack, a ladyfish, a snapper. All it takes is a hook and line and a piece of bait.
0: Yeah, easy stuff. Tell everybody how they can get tickets to the banquet, Lisa.
6: Yeah, if you will go to CCAFLSTAR.com, you can buy your tickets there. Come join us. The gift bags, the swag bags that you're going to get are insane. They're worth the ticket price.
0: No doubt.
6: So we look forward to having you guys get registered. That's CCAFLSTAR.com.
0: We're coming, my friend. We're looking forward to it. We appreciate you.
6: Thank you so much, Mike. We'll see you soon.
0: Well done. Talk soon. We've got, I was with the Pepin guys yesterday. We got Busch Light donating some beer for that event as well. So there's going to be cold beer at the CCA Star Tournament Banquet. Good
4: Busch
0: stuff.
4: Busch Light.
0: Yeah. We'll be back. Talking fishing on the other side. Jared Ford, Real Animals Radio Show.
7: 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What? 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
3: Welcome back, 7:25 here, short segment before the bottom of the hour. We keep diving back into our skiff conversation here every time the phone lines are open. If you want to join us, 1-800-969-9352. Captain Mike Rogal, Bay Native Fishing, joining me here. He's a skiff guy as well. I just love that thing.
9: Yep. So yep. I've got my work boat, you know, the Pathfinder. Yep. And then I've got, well, it's my wife's boat, the skiff.
3: Right, there you go.
9: It was her engagement present. I bought it for her for our engagement present.
3: Very smooth.
9: So, yeah, that's my get out by myself, do my homework, or with a buddy, you know, find 10 redfish sitting under this bush, a pile of snook sitting under this bush, you know, then it makes my charters better.
3: Sure.
9: You know, when you know where the fish are at and you're not just winging it.
3: No doubt.
9: So.
3: No doubt. Well, and it's just.
9: It's easy, too.
3: It's easy.
9: It's just easy.
3: Those skiffs are so easy. Obviously, I'm in the 24 Skeeter, so I got my work boat, just like you. The skiff stays at my buddy's place right by our house, which is right by the Alifi River. And so literally, like on a Friday night, I'll be, you know, headed home, and Beth's like, I want to watch sunset. Skiff, get it ready.
9: Yes, ma'am.
3: I'm like, okay, skiff it is. And it's so interesting to me because, again, I've been married 30 years in November, 26 years guiding. So almost, you know, we've been boating since we met, right?
9: Yeah.
3: I could never get her to drive. Like, she had zero interest. She gets in the skiff and I launch her. Like, I don't even have to launch my own boat anymore with the skiff. She's like, I got it.
9: Even easier.
3: She loves it.
9: Yeah.
3: She absolutely loves it. So drives it up for me at the end of the trip. She has a blast in that thing. So it's just a really, I don't know, if you have the itch, that skinny water boat itch, I would tell you to scratch it because it is amazing.
9: And you just see so many more fish, even just poling.
3: Yeah,
9: like running the trolling motor on two, you don't see nearly as many fish as you do when you're,
3: no doubt,
9: when you're sliding around.
3: I try to, and because I have my pole and I've push pulled it some, but it's not my favorite thing to do. But I do, I just set my drift up.
9: Mm-hmm.
3: A lot of times, I mean, the KO floats in 7 inches of water.
9: Yeah.
3: So you literally can just set your drift up and just slow drift into places and see fish will just won't even move.
9: Yep.
3: You know, if those skiffs are designed right, if the hull is made right, the hull slap is even limited.
9: Yep.
3: You know, so they're so much quieter than the big bay boats. Plus, you know, C.A. Richardson, no, Professor C.A. has talked about this for years. The fish feel that boat pressure.
9: Oh, yeah.
3: You know
9: the
3: what I mean?
9: The percussion wave coming off. Yeah,
3: for sure. I mean, 24-foot, my 24 Skeeter puts a lot more vibe out than that little skiff does.
9: For sure.
3: You know, so it's interesting. But and I love shallow water, and it's coming, too. Pretty soon it'll be February. We got giant trout around again. It's going to be so sexy. I cannot wait.
9: Got some tailors, too.
3: Yeah, I can. Tailing redfish. Good stuff. Captain Mike Rogal, Bay Native Fishing's my guest. Phone lines are open here, 1-800-969-9352. Got about a half hour left. Light them up. Let's talk fishing. We'll be back.
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10: A lightning strike on a home terrifies a South Florida family. Jameson Rodriguez tells NBC6 it sounded and felt like an explosion.
11: Everything was white for like less than a second, and I knew lightning had hit, but I've never been that close to it before.
10: The strike comes days after a mother and her 2-year-old daughter were killed by a lightning strike in Margate. Experts say the odds of being struck by lightning in Florida are about 1 in 500,000. NASA is set to launch the Nancy Grace Roman Space Telescope from Kennedy Space Center at 7:26 a.m. tomorrow morning. After launch, the telescope will take about 30 days to reach its destination, located nearly a million miles from Earth. Florida gas prices continue to fluctuate. AAA reports today's statewide average for a gallon of regular is $3.91, and that's 3 cents cheaper than yesterday, but 3 cents more than last week's price. With Florida's News, I'm Tim Adkins.
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14: Still looks like clear conditions for Tampa Bay. This includes north and southbound lanes of I-75, also east and west of I-4. Right now, I-275 is incident-free, and this includes the Howard Franklin and Skyway Bridge. 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
16: Happy Saturday, Tampa Bay. Keeping things quiet and seasonal so far this morning with the 50% chance of scattered storms on the way for the afternoon. Developing inland, though, mainly blossoming along the I-75 corridor by the midday, taking us into the afternoon and evening with a mix of sun and clouds when we're dry and seasonal high temperatures around 91 degrees. We keep up with the offshore wind pattern throughout the weekend, maintaining a dry start to your Sunday and a stormy afternoon ahead. I'm Max Defender 8 meteorologist Juliana Mejia.
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3: Welcome back. Last big segment of the morning here, the Jared Ford Real Animals Radio Show. Putting a plug out again, OCC Roadhouse. We were there last Tuesday. It was phenomenal. Captain Tommy LaRange absolutely killed it. Great stuff, especially with grouper season opening here coming up on Tuesday. Tommy was the right guy. He had some great tips, some great secrets he put out there. We'll have another OCC Roadhouse fishing conversation coming up here in September. We're always the fourth Tuesday of the month, and in September, that's going to be the 22nd. So put that in your calendar. come on out and join us. It's going to be a good one. Not sure who the guest will be yet. I'll get with Dylan. We'll figure it out. Keep you posted as we move closer to that event. We got some tournaments on the schedule here. We have the Captain Billy Nobles Memorial Fishing Tournament Saturday, September 12th. They just came by the house and picked up some Bull Bay rods, some cooler stuff. I put Quantum Reel in there, some Reel Animals hats. Mirror Lure donated a bunch of stuff. I'm waiting on some stuff to come from Mark Nichols and DOA Lures as well. So that's going to be a great event, that Billy Nobles Memorial Fishing Tournament, Saturday, September 12th. That's out of Finns over there in Apollo Beach. And then, of course, we've got the Captain Richard Seward CCA All Release Challenge also coming up in September. That's the 25th and 26th out of Tampa Bay Watch. That's an incredible event. Lots of great opportunities there. Comes with a CCA membership, all kinds of good stuff. So make sure you get involved in the CCA All Release Challenge. Again, the Captain Richard Seward Memorial Tournament. I've been doing it for several years. Actually saw Ricky the other day. So Ricky Seward Jr. So that was kind of fun. So it's that time of year. It's hot. You've been fishing quite a bit, just like I've been fishing quite a bit. Not everybody is. If you were going to tell somebody a couple of tips to fish this time of year.
9: Pro tips?
3: Yeah, what would you?
9: If you can time a lower tide, either, you know, low tide or falling out or just starting to come in around early morning or late afternoon, all those fish will be out of the trees, you know, because they're in the trees on the high water.
3: Tough, yeah.
9: Way up in there.
3: Way.
9: I mean, as far as they can go. But if you can time a tide that's lower later in the afternoon or first thing in the morning, that's your best bet.
3: Interesting.
9: Yeah.
3: That's a good tip. Yep. I like that. I'm fishing so much cut bait right now.
9: Yeah?
3: Yeah.
9: My ADD is just too bad. Too outrageous to fish cut bait.
3: It kills me. It absolutely kills me, but it's just been so good. I actually started it probably earlier this year than I had. I just was having, you know, I was having issues with the bait situation. I was just like, you know, there's so much small bait around.
9: Bait's been tough this
3: year. It's been a very interesting bait year for sure.
9: And I can't figure out why. I keep pondering it and I just can't.
3: Even I was talking with Scott Moore about it. And, you know, it's been Van Hubbard too, down there in Charlotte Harbor. You know, two guys have been doing it for decades. And they both said the same thing. We've had...
9: Yeah, it's not just here.
3: It's been a long... No, it's not. It's all up and down the West Coast here.
9: Yeah,
3: it's been a long stretch of fry bait.
9: Yeah.
3: Like, it's like, I keep waiting for it to grow up, and it's just little.
9: Well, it seems like it's still hatching.
3: Yeah, it does.
9: Because, I mean, it'll grow a little bit, and then you go the next day, and then it's all tiny.
3: Right.
9: And then you watch it grow, and then it's tiny again. So, yeah.
3: I'm not sure what the sexual reproduction of the... Great American Pilchard is, but if the plan that it's on is killing me right now.
9: Yeah.
3: So, and it seemed like last year the bait was phenomenal.
9: It was great.
3: I don't know.
9: That's probably why it's, you know, everything's in a cycle.
3: This is normal, right?
9: Yeah.
3: Technically, this is kind of normal.
9: Yeah.
3: Bait always kind of sucks, you know, August and September. It's always tough.
9: Yeah.
3: But this year seems a little tougher. But I've just been using a ton of cut bait. I actually started it early. I literally, like, bait sucked for, like, the whole entire week. So by the time I got to this Friday trip, I'm like, I'm going to catch thread fins. And I'm fishing cut bait all day.
9: You know, with all that small stuff, I like using big bait,
3: mm-hmm.
9: you know, because you catch big fish.
3: Sure.
9: So, I mean, there was a solid month there where I was just fishing my charters with thread fins.
3: Yeah.
9: And we were doing great.
3: Right.
9: They're kind of overlooked, to be honest.
3: Yeah, I agree.
9: Even though you can't stuff the live well with them, but...
3: I was cutting them.
9: Yeah.
3: I literally was like, I'm going to fish cut bait all day. I even told my guys, and they were guys I fish all the time. I'm grateful that they're beer drinkers. They start drinking beer really early. They're just happy to be on the boat usually. You know, if we have a good day, they're happy. If it's a tough day, they get it.
9: They understand,
3: But I literally, and I was going to spots that I normally chum heavy because I'm like, well, there's a ton of fish here. I'm just going to have to wait for them to pick these baits up. It's just what we're going to do. And by golly, by the time we got done with the day, I'm like, you know, we caught like 18 snook and a couple of redfish. And, you know, I'm like, started doing the count. I'm like, that was pretty smart.
9: Yeah.
3: Because the week leading up to that day was tough with the crappy bait. And then just the, you know, there's thread fins everywhere. Everything eats a cut bait. Yeah. I mean, everything does. You just have to be, it's the hard part for a guy like me who's ADHD to the 10th power. Yeah. It's just sitting there staring at everyone, just kind of looking at their line, just sitting there is painful. But sometimes if you can get over that, things can really get good. I've been really impressed, you know, this time of year, not normally my favorite time of year to throw artificials because it's warm. Fish get lethargic. They're not chasey. Of course, some of that might be the fact that the trout bite the last 6 months has been ridiculous.
9: Yeah.
3: And for several years before this, we didn't have great trout fishing. So, I mean, I don't know where they all came from. I know CCA Florida Duke Energy has been doing the restocking program for redfish. So the whole west coast of Florida is much better up and down because of it. The red fishing is really good all over the west coast.
9: Getting better.
3: Yeah. Getting better.
9: Yeah.
3: But it really, I mean, compared to what we had for a while, it's been really good. But the trout bite just kind of came out of nowhere.
9: Yeah. And it's been a good couple years for trout, for sure.
3: Yeah.
9: For sure.
3: The tournament we did out of the Vinoy.
9: Yeah.
3: An August tournament out of Vinoy. We had two trout that were almost 27 inches.
9: That's awesome.
3: In August.
9: That's awesome.
3: We didn't have pictures of them, I'd have never believed it.
9: Well, you know what I've been finding is a lot of the snook aren't in their normal summertime spots. A lot of it's trout.
3: Yeah.
9: It's been a weird year for snook.
3: I think the snook bites off.
9: Yeah, it's weird. I don't know if it's because we didn't have rain for a long stretch and it didn't, you know, the salinity never drops. They didn't have to force it or, you know, move out.
3: Right.
9: But, I mean, we're still catching big snook in the creek mouths and on the flats, and they just didn't really go to their spawning spots.
3: So. Yeah. That could be part of it, too. Maybe I'm looking in the wrong spots.
9: Yeah.
3: That could be. Interesting.
9: Yeah.
3: Interesting. What do you think of the fall? I mean, the fall bite, should this transition, should kick
9: it
3: in?
9: It should. Right? It's starting to. You know, we're starting to get those lower tides. So the water's lower. The fish are moving out. Some fish are starting to tail. There's some good mullet schools, too, which, you know, haven't been real prevalent the last 4 or 5 years.
3: Up the bay.
9: Yeah, up by me.
3: Yeah.
9: So there's some mullet around, too, which
3: is
9: great.
3: We had the mullet. Then it started to rain.
9: Yeah.
3: Then they went by you.
9: Okay, good. We'll take
3: them. Which makes me angry.
9: We'll take them.
3: I'm like, damn it. When mullet schools were here, fishing was much easier.
9: Yeah. One thing that I haven't been doing as much lately is chumming. I don't know why. I feel like we've been catching more fish not having to chum. We'll still throw them deep in the trees, try and get them to chase baits out to the edge so we can catch them. But I don't know if it's because I was using big thread fins for a while and I wasn't really didn't need to chum. And, you know, big baits, they don't really pop on them as much. But when you go to your spots, try and throw a few baits before you start chumming and see how it works.
3: You know what? Years ago, Captain Dave Marquette, I was listening to him one day at the dock, and he was saying that he thought that was a big issue, that guys were complaining they weren't catching big snook anymore. We're catching all these little ones. And he said, well, you know, what do you do when you first pull up? He's like, man, I lay the wood to him. We start chumming right away. So, well, that's – and this was Dave talking, and Dave's been doing it a long time at a pretty high level.
9: Yeah.
3: And he had said that, you know, pitch a couple baits in there first.
9: Yeah.
3: You know, don't get that thing all riled up going crazy. Pitch a couple baits in there and see what happens. A lot of times that big one will eat early.
9: Yep.
3: Like they'll see that bait early and whack one. You throw, you know, 100 cheeseburgers in there and get the juveniles, all the little guys going stupid. And then the big ones are like, this doesn't seem right.
9: This is a little fishy.
3: Yeah, this doesn't seem right. Exactly.
9: Yeah.
3: Something smells off.
9: Yeah.
3: So, you know, that's an interesting take on your part. You know, I tell people that too. Sometimes just don't have to pull up to a spot and just start chumming. Pull up there, fish a little bit, see what you got. I was blessed enough to shoot a show with Scott Moore, which I don't think he's done very many. So I feel, every time I think about it, I feel pretty blessed that I got to spend a day. And he didn't break out a bat to chum all day.
9: Yeah.
3: I mean, he wrote the book. I mean, he's the guy who wrote the snook book, literally. And he would put some on his rod. He would put one or two on a hook on his rod and snap his rod out there.
9: I do that too.
3: And just pitch a couple of baits instead of covering it, showering it with all kinds of baits. Now, I think Justin, his son Justin, is, I think he's more of a volume guy.
9: Yeah.
3: Kind of like a Jamie Goodwin who, where they're we call Jamie the Pelican.
9: You know where he's been. Because there's just baits everywhere.
3: Everywhere, yes, for sure.

0: fish are kind of learning, you know. It's a little weird that all these baits are just raining down on top of me.
1: Cheeseburgers are falling from the sky.
0: Yeah, slices of pizza.
1: Exactly. I think it's interesting. I used to write a lot of reports and stories and articles. And one of my favorite articles that I ever wrote was, and again, you kind of made me think of this, because back in the day, you know, catching bait was just, I mean, some days it was tough.
0: Yeah.
1: You just sat out there and chummed and chummed and chummed and chummed and chummed until it came. You might spend 2 hours catching bait in the morning. Well, my theory back then, because I was fishing the pro tour and throwing so many artificials, and that's kind of my passion, what I love to do, was if you people would just learn to throw artificials, all the guides and majority of the recreational anglers are spending Saturday morning catching bait. They get on the water at 6:30. They don't really get to the fishing until 8 or 8:30. By the time they're done catching bait, cleaning their boat, whatever. You had 2 hours of those fish to yourself.
0: Of the best bite, too.
1: And it's a great bite. Yeah. If you were confident in your artificial game, you could get in there, already have had a killer morning before the traffic got up on the flat. You know,
0: totally
1: what I mean?
0: Agree.
1: Yeah. So
0: I really think more people need to learn the art of throwing artificials. Because, I mean, you learn so much, not just about how to work bait and all that, but you learn a lot of how the fish move, how they react, you know, how close you can get to them, you know, whole spectrum of stuff that is really the base knowledge of fishing.
1: But it's another level. Like, I think that's it. You have to want to get to that level of the sport.
0: Yep.
1: To where you don't care if you only catch two or three a day.
0: Yep.
1: But the eats and getting them, fooling one of Mother Nature's creatures into thinking that's something they eat every day.
0: Yep.
1: That's pretty cool. You got to get there. Now there's another level. There's fly fishing, which I know you do some of that too.
0: Love it.
1: I don't love it yet, because I still really like to catch fish.
0: Yeah.
1: And I'm not good with a fly yet. So I could do it, but it's not pretty. But that's a whole nother next level, obviously. So interesting stuff here for sure. Wrapping things up here on the other side, the Jared Ford Real Animals Radio Show. We'll be back.
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5: 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Should be kind of an interesting week. Probably my least favorite time to fish. We had the full moon yesterday. Backside of the full moon every month is probably my least favorite time.
6: For sure. Yeah. And we had an eclipse.
5: Yeah. What was all that about?
6: Yeah, I don't know. But that moon yesterday morning was bright. Big. I told my mate, I was like, oh, man, I might need to put my sunglasses on.
5: Right. It was bright. Yeah. Get moon burnt.
6: Yeah.
5: Yeah, no doubt.
6: But it was a little slow yesterday, but we still did pretty well.
5: Yeah, we did okay. We had a decent bite. My bite was a little deeper. Caught more fish a little deeper yesterday. At least on my redfish and my snook were up shallow, but the redfish seemed to be on a little deeper edge.
6: Yeah.
5: And I caught them in an area. I kind of got, it's the only bad part about those stormy days, right? Like I have a game plan put together based on what the tide's supposed to be doing, which we know that's always a little bit of, you know, maybe it will do what it's supposed to do, maybe it won't.
6: Yeah.
5: But the weather, the rain just kind of that, the storms just kind of boogered me up, and I ended up somewhere, and I ended up fishing an area that I like a lot better on an outgoing tide, but I didn't have it. Yeah. Tide was coming in, so I'm like, oh, we'll just go fish it. I know there's fish here, and actually I hadn't been there. I was like, normally this time of year, I like this area. It holds a lot of fish, but I don't like this tide for it, but it's dry.
6: Yeah.
5: So we could be fishing over there where there's lightning strikes and rain, but we're not. So let's fish over here. And again, it was, you know, we picked up some flounder, we picked up some trout, we picked up some redfish. I mean, we caught a snook, a redfish, and a trout, and I thought, well, we're good. We just slammed. We're good.
6: No big deal.
5: Yeah, piece of cake. And I think the bite would have even been better there, you know, because we were catching fish on what I think is the wrong tide there. If we'd have been there on the right tide, we'd have probably really had a sexy morning. But you know, this time of year you just kind of bounce and bob and weave and kind of put up with what the good Lord gives you. Do you do any of the grouper fishing in the bay, because it's opening
6: from time to time? Yeah, but I like to grouper fish out off of like Tarpon Springs. There's a lot of rock piles.
5: That's a silly area.
6: It's fun. No doubt. I like just trolling big plugs. So much fun.
5: It's so easy too.
6: So easy.
5: I used to do a lot of trips, and I wouldn't start them till like November. Seemed like that bite picks up in the bay in November.
6: Yeah.
5: The water starts to cool down. The fish start to move in. And I used to troll the bay quite a bit. Mirror lure makes some break. The Mirror Lure 25 pluses work really, really good, because that shipping channel edge kind of sits right at that 30, 32 foot of water. If you're running right on that mm-hmm. depth, you can really do pretty well just pulling some of those deep diving plugs. Obviously, the late, great Vance Tice was so good with the downriggers and the, you know, just really, really good at it. So,
6: and those grouper, when they hit that plug, it's like a freight train. It's a lot of fun.
5: They crush it. Shallow water grouper fishing up there in Crystal River is some of the most fun I've had with artificials ever.
6: Now, I would love to get one on a fly up there.
5: Oh, that would be insane. I think that would be sick. That would be sick.
6: Yeah.
5: They get them chummed up, too, from time to time.
6: Yeah, I know they do it, but I've never done it.
5: Yeah, that would be fun. I've never seen that done either. The whole, you know, you get up there and you're in 10, 12, 15 foot of water and you can see the rock.
6: Yep.
5: Take a big plug on it, like a grouper stick or a tarpon stick, and pitch it across there and just crank that lure. When that grouper explodes, it feels like your shoulders are going to come out of the joint, you know? Crazy stuff. So, appreciate you joining me this morning, Captain D. Hubbs, getting a break. Captain Mike Rogal, Bay Native Fishing. How's everybody get a hold of you?
6: BayNativeFishing.com or Instagram, at BayNative_fishing. Shoot me a message, or my phone number's on it and everything. So,
5: last minute call late last night. I found out D Hubs was needing a rest and getting a break. So I called Mike, and of course, he was on his way out to dinner with his bride. So give my best to your bride.
6: Absolutely.
5: Thank her for letting me rattle up your night a little bit. I appreciate you joining
6: me. Anytime.
5: It's good stuff here. Good stuff. We'll be on tomorrow morning, 95.7 WDAE and AM 620 for the T.A. Mahoney Company Real Animals Radio Show. Make sure you tune in there. Listen, be safe out there. You know those showers are coming here at some point. Some of those showers yesterday had some fire in the sky, so keep an eye out for that lightning. Be safe out there, everybody. Tight lines. We're out.
7: The preceding program was paid for by Real Animals Fishing. The Flagler County Sheriff's Office, along with the FDLE and the Department of Corrections, conducted an operation where law enforcement teams visited the homes of 84 registered sex offenders to conduct compliance checks to... to ensure they were following Florida's registration requirements. Flagler County Sheriff Rick Staley.
8: This resulted in the arrest of 40 sex offenders and predators, which is nearly 30% of all registered sex offenders in Flagler County.
7: The FDLE says it will continue working with local law enforcement to ensure sex offenders are complying with the conditions of their release. Suspended Palm Beach County Clerk Michael Caruso bonded out of jail last night after a judge granted a $157,000 bond. He spoke briefly as reporters were there as he left the jail.
9: No comment. Just happy to be released. I maintain my innocence completely.
7: Caruso is charged with 5 felonies involving sexual abuse of a young family member. He still remains on the ballot as a qualified candidate for the office he is currently suspended from. A disturbance involving a possible firearm led to the evacuation of the public supermarket on Blanding Boulevard in Orange Park, south of Jacksonville, around 8 p.m. last night. The Clay County Sheriff's Office alerted the community about the increased law enforcement activity, but there was no threat to the public. No further information has been released. A new study shows men who eat more processed foods have an increased risk of getting prostate cancer. Researchers at Florida Atlantic University looked at 17,000 men around the U.S. and concluded they have a 24 to 34% higher risk of prostate cancer if they ate a lot of processed foods. The study took into account a host of other factors like smoking and age. More men are diagnosed with prostate cancer in the U.S. than any other form of cancer. Hillsborough County Commissioners have voted to approve the Tampa Bay Rays' new stadium in Tampa. The City Council approved their share of the project on Thursday. The cost to taxpayers will total $876 million. With Florida's News, I'm Tim Adkins.
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11: Still looks like clear conditions for Tampa Bay. This includes north and southbound lanes of I-75, also east and west of I-4. Right now, I-275 is incident-free, and this includes at the Howard Franklin and Skyway Bridge. 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
12: Happy Saturday, Tampa Bay. Keeping things quiet and seasonal so far this morning with the 50% chance of scattered storms on the way for the afternoon. Developing inland, though mainly blossoming along the I-75 corridor by the midday, taking us into the afternoon and evening with a mix of sun and clouds when we're dry and seasonal high temperatures around 91 degrees. We keep up with the offshore wind pattern throughout the weekend, maintaining a dry start to your Sunday and a stormy afternoon ahead. I'm Max Defender 8 meteorologist Juliana Mejia.
13: Area. Albinger President Trump has signed an executive order to create the U.S. Space Force Academy. It's also going to be the new headquarters for NASA and for privately run space exploration operations.
14: He commissions essentially the United States Space Academy to be the proving ground, the training ground for the pioneers, the educators, the engineers, and scientists of tomorrow. This is an amazing day for NASA.
13: NASA Administrator Jared Isaacman speaking to Fox News. The head of the Fed says something must be done in order to bring down inflation.
15: Inflation is running above our 2% target. So the Fed's predominant focus right now should be on prices.
13: Chair Kevin Warsh, speaking at the central bank's annual symposium in Jackson Hole, Wyoming, says that could mean an interest rate hike is necessary. America's listening to Fox News.
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Thanks for jumping on board. I am your guy, Brad Shelgren, and this is the Power Preparation Show. 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All right, here's what we're going to do for the next hour. We're talking about power, specifically what happens when the grid fails and what you can do about it right now before the lights go out. And I'm sure nobody needs to explain this to you, but between the summer storms, the heat, and whatever comes out of the Gulf, you already know the power is going out. It's just a question of when and for how long. Because here's the thing nobody tells you. The power grid is under attack from five different directions at once, and only one of them is the weather. America's energy grid, well, it's old. Engineers grade it a D+. Foreign governments have been caught sitting inside it, substations have been physically attacked right here on American soil, and data centers are draining faster than anybody can build at new capacity. And yes, the storms are getting worse. Five problems, one result, at your house. Today you'll hear from Suncoast Power Solutions founder Brian, design expert Kelly Lara, veteran ABC 7 meteorologist John Patrick, Brad Reinhardt from the National Hurricane Center, and City of Tampa Emergency Management Director John Antopoulos. And most importantly, we'll hear from your neighbors, people who will tell you exactly what happened at their house when the power went out and theirs stayed on. So let's get into it.

0: Let's start with veteran ABC 7 meteorologist John Patrick out of Fort Myers in Naples. JP has tracked a number of major systems to hit this state, but when the big one came, he learned the hard way at his own house.
1: That was a hurricane that, when I got into this business, I knew there was going to be some nasty weather that I would have to cover from time to time, but I never imagined it would be anything as bad as Hurricane Ian. I mean, that's by far the worst storm that's come through this area of Florida. I mean, there were parts of the Sanibel Causeway that got washed away from the water. Actually, with the storm surge, the water got pushed up the Caloosahatchee, and it was actually on the way back out as the water came back out from the river back into the Sanibel Causeway. It was the pressure that built up as the water was being pushed inland, that pressure being released and the water coming back out. That's what washed away the Sanibel Causeway. We had, if memory serves me right, we had over a million households without power with Hurricane Ian coming through. And that was mostly in Lee County. The importance of having a generator and the importance of knowing how to use that generator, use it outside. Do not put it even in your garage because you've got the carbon monoxide that can build up. But having a generator on hand, that was a lesson that I, you know, I'm a meteorologist, and Hurricane Irma, my power was out for 6 days. I did not have a generator, and that was horrible. So I now have a generator, and so I'm prepared if that ever happens again. I think as piece by piece as the power grid gets rebuilt, hopefully power outages will not be as prolonged or as widespread as they have been in the past, but that's going to take a very long time. So a piece of advice for me is to have a generator on hand.
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0: Now let's hear from one of your neighbors where we get into the physical reality of an outage as you get older. Here's Joe. His portable became too much to manage, so he made the switch.
1: Oh, peace of mind. You know, we're older now. I had a portable generator, which was hooked up to my natural gas, which was nice, but getting old to wheel it out every week or two to start it up, and then you can't run it in the rain during the hurricane. And it didn't provide whole house connections. One of the other things that prompted, you know, this area has been sort of spared, so to speak, but the last 3 years we've been hit pretty hard. You know, we lost power for 30 hours at one point, and then the next year we lost power at for 60 hours. This is good. And like I said, it gives peace of mind so that my wife, she can we have to do nothing. You know, it just comes on automatically, goes off automatically. I purchased the maintenance plan for more peace of mind, which is very reasonable. It gives you perks here and there. 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The installers were all fantastic, and they were so gracious. 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

0: Now we're joined by Brad Reinhart, Senior Hurricane Specialist at the National Hurricane Center. He watches Mother Nature create havoc for a living and knows firsthand the dangers of extended power outages.
1: Extremely serious. And there's a lot of active work ongoing that's really uncovered the magnitude of fatalities and suffering that occur as a result of these prolonged power outages. I mean, I'll give you an example that you're probably familiar with and your listeners, Hurricane Beryl, back in 2024. In Texas, and it struck the upper Texas coast as a category one hurricane. Not only did you have, you know, significant damage and some fatalities from the storm itself, but there were 14 people that died after the fact as from heat related illnesses as a result of widespread power outages. There were also a couple that died from carbon monoxide poisoning, likely the result of improper generator use. Mm-hmm. So I think while it's obviously easy in a sense to focus on the hazards directly related to the hurricane and what's happening, we're really understanding and realizing now that we've got to message harder the impacts of prolonged power outages that can contribute to the areas that are already impacted severely by a storm. And, you know, if you've got a lot of damage, it's going to make it more difficult to restore power, right? You might have some, you know, larger scale infrastructure issues, but the heat related illnesses, the improper generator use, the lack of, you know, life saving equipment that people have that, you know, relies on power. These are all very significant things that we need to be more aware of. I mean, that's always, you know, a part of the hurricane preparedness messaging, you know, that we do is have people assess their vulnerability to things like extended power outages and then determine, you know, can you safely operate where you live a portable generator? Some people have whole house generators, right? Even better, it just kicks in when the power goes out. Everyone's situation is different, but it's absolutely something that people need to consider when they're making their hurricane preparations and thinking about their vulnerability before the season starts.
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0: Now here's Alan, another one of your neighbors who had a medical reason for getting this done.
1: Well, for health and safety reasons, for instance, we have some medication in the refrigerator that we needed cold 24/7. Also, in Florida, the AC being out in June, July, and August is a horrible experience. 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They came out. They ran an initial test. They serviced it. 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

0: Tampa. It's his job to prepare for disasters and to mitigate the damage and dangers when they occur. So, he just wants to get you ready should bad things come your way.
1: Really, after a few days without power, we start really getting those cascading impacts. And what we saw during Milton, when we almost had a week without power, you know, after a few days, you start realizing that some of your critical infrastructure that's not on backup power, then that will start failing. And then that can have cascading impacts, whether that's through your pump stations or other type of critical infrastructure like that. But also for our vulnerable communities, like our assisted living facilities, that without power, individuals, there could be a risk to loss of life, and also a breakdown in critical operations that have to happen throughout the city. You know, my biggest message to folks is communicate that early, what your plan is, where you're going to go, if you have an evacuation zone that you need to leave, if you're going to stay at family and friends' house outside of that evacuation zone, good first way to think about it. If you can't go there, we're seeing about hotels, and then that last resort is know what shelter you would go to. Have that all kind of ironed out ahead of time, who you're going to communicate with that in your family that knows where you're going to be. Because again, if a major storm does come, you're out of power, out of communications, you want to already tell your family and friends where you're going to be during that storm. It's going to alleviate a lot of that. And getting your supplies early. Don't be one of those showing up to Publix or Walmart or one of the other supermarkets last minute, going to bare shelves, trying to get water and things of that nature. Get it early. Think outside the box from lessons learned, what you didn't have on hand during those storms. Get that early. Think about generators. Think about, you know, again, different type of equipment and supplies that you didn't have that ultimately will make you more prepared this season if we do get an impact. It's going to ultimately lower your stress for your family. Ultimately, you'll be more comfortable during that event, and it'll make your ride through that much easier.
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0: Let's hear from another neighbor. Timothy talks about what it's actually like working with the Suncoast team.
1: And I actually got through to someone who, I wish I remember her name, so pleasant and so nice. You know, and I just kind of expressed my concerns and my thoughts. And, you know, she just, I'll be honest, it was like talking to a family member. All of the people were great. It was the easiest, most pleasant experience I think I've ever been through. If I ever needed to, you know, contact someone, somehow I always got her. But I can't begin to tell you, it was from start to finish the easiest process. Wow. I sometimes doubted. I was like, what's, you know, can this really be?
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3: The new school year may be barely underway, but seniors need to be looking to next year.
4: In order to receive Florida Academic or Florida Medallion scholarships for the next college fall semester, high school seniors must have their Florida financial aid applications in by today. They must also meet coursework, testing, and community service or work hour benchmarks. More than $50 billion in scholarships have been awarded over more than 30 years. Eric Rodriguez, Miami.
3: A new study says Tampa, Florida is among the biggest boom towns in the country. Lending Tree says it ranked the country's biggest metro areas by people, housing, work and earnings, and business and economy. With those metrics, Tampa came in at number 5 overall. Austin, Texas was ranked number 1 for the third year in a row. Two other Florida cities, Jacksonville and Orlando, were also ranked in the top 10. AAA reports today's statewide average for a gallon of regular is $3.91, and that's 3 cents cheaper than yesterday. With Florida's news, I'm Tim Atkins.
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8: There is a report of a heavy delay, and that's eastbound of the Selman Expressway just after Willow Avenue. You're going to be clear westbound. However, right now, no issues on I-4. 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
10: Happy Saturday, Tampa Bay. Keeping things quiet and seasonal so far this morning, with the 50% chance of scattered storms on the way for the afternoon. Developing inland, though mainly blossoming along the I-75 corridor by the midday, taking us into the afternoon and evening with a mix of sun and clouds when we're dry, and seasonal high temperatures around 91 degrees. We keep up with the offshore wind pattern throughout the weekend, maintaining a dry start to your Sunday and a stormy afternoon ahead. I'm Max Defender 8 meteorologist Juliana Mejia.
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0: 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Or you

0: Back with another friendly neighbor. Here's Karen, whose house becomes the family safe place when the weather turns.
1: Well, I wanted to do it a couple of years ago. And my husband told me, he said, look, we don't get a hurricane for 10 years. We don't need that. And I thought we did. And, I'm no spring chicken. And the last time we had the last hurricane here, every day I would take 7 bottles of propane to be filled to keep it going. You know, I can't keep doing this. This is for peace of mind. And what's so great about having this generator put in is across the street is my stepson. Around the corner is 2 grandchildren, and I have 3 great-grandchildren around the corner. So what's happened is by putting this generator in, I have become the safe house. So if something happens, they all can come here. And the kids can watch TV and whatever, you know. But it's a good thing all the way around. This is not just for me. It's for me, but it's for my entire family.
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3: 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Kelly, can you tell me, can you share with me what I'm looking for, what I need, and how effective is it going to be? 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

0: everybody. Another neighbor, another happy customer. Anthony lost power for a week. 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
1: 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And 7 days straight. We had no power, but we had the Generac. 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People were knocking on our door. They said, we heard you got a generator. Can you make us a cup of coffee, my neighbors? 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So when we put the Generac in, I have a peace of mind that no matter what happens, you know, I got power, a peace of mind, simply put, peace of mind. 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

0: Here's a couple, Tanya and Larry. They've seen just about every weather event, so they understand the importance of backup power.
1: Well, we have both been through severe storms, Ivan and Katrina, and stuff like that. And I think the biggest thing is it's just a good peace of mind to know that we have a backup generator just in case. An example given, a couple of weeks ago, we had a power failure for about a half an hour. The neighbors had a power failure, but we didn't.
2: Oh, we didn't.
1: Because it kicked right on within about 15 seconds. We had electricity back in the house. And it's just a nice peace of mind. Makes me feel rather confident. We have family in the area, and if we're not here, they could come over here and stay at our place. And even if we're here, they can come stay at our place. We have emptied our refrigerator out after storms numerous times, and that gets expensive, especially with today's grocery prices. Our refrigerators will stay on. The house will stay cool, which will eliminate humidity in the house. That way mold doesn't get in. And there's several reasons to list.
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0: And one more neighbor. This is Ron, and this is his generator story.
1: We had two power outages. 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

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You heard John Patrick, a meteorologist who lost power for days at his own house. 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
5: Guaranteed human.
6: Chickens in Orange County have tested positive for West Nile virus, and health officials have issued a mosquito-borne illness advisory. Mosquito control crews are responding to areas where the virus has been detected. Steve Harrison, manager at Orange County Mosquito Control, spoke to Fox 35.
7: We ramp up efforts in areas of biggest concern. We continue operations throughout the county, but we do some extra work in areas where the virus is detected at a higher rate.
6: Mosquitoes carry the West Nile virus after biting infected birds and then transmit it to people through mosquito bites. West Nile virus can cause fever, vomiting, diarrhea, and fatigue that can last for weeks or months. The Flagler County Sheriff's Office, along with the FDLE, visited the homes of 84 registered sex offenders to conduct compliance checks to ensure they were following Florida's registration requirements. Flagler County Sheriff Rick Staley.
8: This resulted in the arrest of 40 sex offenders and predators, which is nearly 30% of all registered sex offenders in Flagler County.
6: The FDLE says it will continue working with local law enforcement to ensure sex offenders are complying with the conditions of their release. An early morning shooting in Kissimmee leaves three people with injuries from gunshots. According to police, officers responded to the Grande Court Apartments near Florida's Turnpike and Fortune Road at approximately 4:15 this morning. They found three individuals suffering from gunshot wounds. All three were taken to the hospital with one in critical condition. No further details have been released. The investigation is still ongoing. The city of Bartow's chief of police, Stephen Walker, has resigned suddenly following allegations made by a city employee. The allegations have so far not been publicly specified. City officials say the police chief has not admitted to any wrongdoing, but that an internal investigation could take weeks. Deputy Chief Kyle Dowdy will take over for now as the city seeks to hire a new police chief. With Florida's News, I'm Tim Atkins.
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11: There is a report of a heavy delay, and that's eastbound of the Selman Expressway just after Willow Avenue. You're going to be clear westbound, however, right now no issues on I-4. 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
12: Happy Saturday, Tampa Bay. Keeping things quiet and seasonal so far this morning, with the 50% chance of scattered storms on the way for the afternoon. Developing inland, though mainly blossoming along the I-75 corridor by the midday, taking us into the afternoon and evening with a mix of sun and clouds when we're dry and seasonal high temperatures around 91 degrees. We keep up with the offshore wind pattern throughout the weekend, maintaining a dry start to your Sunday and a stormy afternoon ahead. I'm Max Defender 8 meteorologist Juliana Mejia.
13: News. I'm Roxanne Evans. President Trump calling it the biggest oil deal in history involving U.S. control of Venezuelan reserves. Fox's Mike Emanuel.
14: He says the deal secures more than 65 billion barrels of the South American country's oil reserves.
13: Well, the president says it could mean lower prices at the pump. Tennessee Senator Marsha Blackburn highlighting her push to hold Meta accountable over alleged harm to children.
15: Even though they say, well, it is not our responsibility, the American people say, no, it is your responsibility to have a product that is safe. There are safety standards and duty of care standards on every single product.
13: Well, Meta recently agreed to pay billions to settle multi-state lawsuits. 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
18: 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And today we're going to talk about generic planning problems. Now, Steve, there are all these retirement rules that people have heard for years, the 80% rule, the 4% rule, the 60-40 portfolio split. What's wrong, Steve, with simply following the rules that have worked for everybody else, maybe for quite some time?
19: Okay, so I heard this years ago, and I kind of like it. It's called the shoe store analogy. So you walk into a shoe store, and you see these shoes that you really like, and you've been handed a box of shoes, and try these on. These will be perfect for you. It's the average shoe size. They didn't even ask you what size your feet were, but they said, here's the average. Everyone likes the average. Everyone gravitates towards the average. So the average. Did you know, Elizabeth, that the average male shoe size is 9?
20: I did not, because I'm not a male, so I wouldn't know that.
19: Right.
18: That's why they're out of nines a lot of times.
19: Yeah. Right. So it's so popular. But, you know, you look at it and you say, well, wait a minute. I don't care what the average shoe size is. What I really care about is the shoe going to fit my foot? Retirement planning works the same way. The traditional guideline says that retirees may need roughly 70 to 80% of their pre-retirement income, but that's an assumption, and that assumption is assuming that your spending automatically drops because, number one, you're no longer commuting anymore. Number two, you're no longer saving for retirement. There's a big savings right there for the household. And number three, your payroll taxes change. The problem is that these savings can easily be replaced by entirely different expenses. So you got these nice savings, you're not doing this, but all of a sudden you have new retirement expenses that you didn't even really think about. You know, I think of it this way. You may stop buying gas to drive to work, but Delta Airlines is perfectly happy to take over that portion of your actual budget. And, of course, it'll probably happen because you'll be traveling and enjoying retirement.
0: Oh, my goodness, folks, you're not going to believe this. The glass slipper has just fit on Steve's foot.
20: Well, right. I'm going to ask you guys.
19: That's right. And it's a size 9.
20: So,
0: hurry. It's almost midnight. Hurry.
19: That's right.
20: If the average male shoe size is 9, what is the female?
19: I would say 6.5.
0: Yeah, isn't it? I thought it was like 6 or so.
20: Well, I don't know that either.
19: Yeah.
20: But what I do know is retirement isn't simply, you know, working your whole life. And at the end, you look at it and it goes, oh, my gosh, I have a 20% discount, not on shoes, but on my retirement.
19: Right.
20: So what does that mean for a retiree? Really, what it means is that most people who are retired, this is what they're looking for. I mean, we see it in our plans. More traveling. Okay. More restaurants. Nobody wants to stay home and cook anymore, it seems. Now, I asked so many of our clients, how much do you spend on a restaurant? Well, let's see. You know, now that we don't have to have a schedule, so we go out and we eat anytime we're ready to eat. So
19: they're
20: spending more time at a restaurant, you know. And, of course, this is a big one, helping your children and grandchildren. Now, I believe that there is some things you should do to help your children and grandchildren. But, you know, as most people would say, you know, you don't spend the time doing this all the time, but there is a lot of our clients still helping their grown children, not so much their grandchildren. And we're seeing that. You know, a second home. We have clients who, on the tax return, have a second home. Well, you know, it's not a rental. It's my home, so I can go to Miami. I can go to Georgia. I can. It's a second home. And
19: right.
20: They have to maintain that second home. They're taking up some hobbies like golfing, boating. Now they have the money to buy a boat. They love it. And different type of hobbies. You know, here's something that maybe you and I will consider at some point. Home renovation, you know. The kitchen has to be done. Your mom has to redo everything in her house. Every time we visit, there was a new something being done. And that's what a retiree would end up doing,
19: I'm
20: right?
19: going to take on a new hobby in retirement. I'm going to be a BOGO specialist. So I'm going to go to Publix. Like the other day when I went to Publix, I got the BOGO on those two lint brushes. I mean, that is a good deal, right? Because
0: when has Publix started selling lint brushes?
20: Yeah, I don't know. He did.
19: But,
20: he bought
19: it. Hey, I parked the car. I went through the parking lot. I grabbed my cart, and boom, there I was. And I said, oh, my gosh, this is perfect because we're always looking for a lint brush, right?
20: Yes.
0: By the way, I just did some research, and this is interesting regarding the average female shoe size. I know we seem to have some kind of foot and shoe and feet transfiction today. Yeah.
19: Right.
0: Yeah. But because I'd said I thought the average female shoe size was like 6. Steve, I think you said 6.5. Guess what? It used to be the average shoe size. Yeah. No, the average shoe size for adult women in the United States now is 8.5 to 9.
19: Wow.
0: But historically, it was 6 to 6.5 in the 1960s.
20: Wow. So what happened? Women just grow and bigger feet?
19: I don't know. Maybe it's, you know, with the open borders, maybe a lot of women came in with bigger feet.
20: I don't know.
19: Well, I know you were surprised because you're actually like a size 5.5 to 6.
20: No,
19: right?
20: 6 or 6.5.
19: Six and a half
20: is pushing it.
19: Oh.
20: Yeah. But yeah. So I guess not average.
0: Yeah, the average female shoe size has gone up since the 1960s.
19: Wow.
0: So there you have it. You know, maybe the danger isn't just running out of money. It's potentially spending 30 years being afraid to use the money that you spent 40 years accumulating. And if you've saved $100,000 or more, folks, for retirement, you should contact the team at the Holland Group Retirement Wealth Advisors. 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Moving on. Every day is Saturday. Have you ever heard that? Retirement spending is not a straight line. So, folks, I think we need to challenge the assumption that spending immediately declines in retirement and introduces the reality that spending needs change throughout retirement. Wouldn't you agree, Elizabeth?
20: Ooh, that is 1,000% correct. And you know what? I just want to mention this to you, MJ. You mentioned about those discovery calls. It is working great for people who want to take the time, and when they are available to talk to us. But thank you for mentioning that. It has really been very helpful.
19: It's such a great idea because everyone is so busy.
20: Yes, they are.
19: And, you know, the discovery call, it's less than 15 minutes.
20: Yes.
19: And that works for a lot of people out there.
20: Absolutely. So every day is not Saturday for so many people. If every day was Saturday, man, We'll get nothing done.
19: I would be having bagels every single day if every day was Saturday.
20: Well, that's a Sunday morning for us, bagels.
19: Saturday or Sunday.
20: One of my favorite ways to explain this is when you're retired, every day feels like Saturday, you know, because basically, what are you doing? You know, during your work career, you work probably about maybe 40 to 50 hours a week. Once retired, here's how many hours you have a week, 168 hours just waiting for you.
19: Wow.
20: Now, some people would say, I want that now, okay?
19: Right,
20: instead
19: right.
20: of doing that 50 hours a week, you know, work week. And, of course, there's so much free time. You know, you have the time to say, free time. What can I buy? Let me get that credit card out because we're seeing it happen so frequently. Early retirement can actually be one of the most active an expensive period in retirement. You believe that?
19: Yeah, that makes a lot of sense.
20: Because you have the time to do all the things that you weren't able to do while you were working.
19: Right.
20: Hopefully you're busy working. You know, often, because Steve, you and I have been going through this about the go-go years, right? The go-go years. You know, often the first decade of retirement is like, you know, you're traveling, you're experiencing all these different things. You're doing new hobbies, family trips, you know, home projects. I mean, that's not you, Steve. You don't do home projects. But basically spending more potential time, you know, that is really 100% pre-retirement income, and we look at it even 110% depending on your lifestyle. People ask, today I got a question, how much money will I need if I were to retire in 15 years by investing $8,000 a month? I mean, $8,000 a year.
19: $8,000 a month, wow, that's like $96,000 a year.
20: But I want to receive $300,000 every single year.
19: Oh, I love questions like
20: in
19: that.
20: In 15 years.
19: Yep, no problem. We'll just do the number crunching. You'll have your answer in 20, 30 seconds, and boom. But yeah, that's what it's about. That's what it's about, is putting all that together. You know, getting back to the go-go years, you're absolutely correct, Elizabeth. many of our new clients, they're cognizant of this because they listen to this show for many, many years. But during the go-go years, what do you have? All right, you're a go-go in stage one. You're healthy. You're energetic. You're strong. You're very optimistic about your retirement, and you feel wonderful.
20: You know, I must tell you, the go-go years is really tough for us, and the reason why it's tough for us, we can get our retired clients to come to the office.
19: That's right.
20: Because they're too busy.
19: They're in Italy. They're in Vegas. They're in Colorado. They're traveling. They're having a great time. Or maybe they're just up in Ohio visiting their daughter and their son-in-law or
20: something. And they don't want to do a phone call, and they don't want to do a Zoom. They're like, hey, you know, it's
19: because
20: all in your hand.
19: They're our generation, and they say, no, we'd rather come in and sit with you guys face-to-face. So when people are in their 90s, they're not going to say, wow, let's go to Italy. Let's go and walk amongst the crowds. Let's go to Milan. Let's go to Rome. No, they don't want to do that.
0: Let's go snowboarding in Vail.
19: Right, yeah. I don't think so. They'd probably say in their 90s, yeah, we should have done that in our 60s.
20: Oh, been there, done that.
19: Right, yep. So they're, you know, when you're in your 90s, they're having trouble remembering where they put their passport. So these are the go-go years. The slow-go years are roughly age 76 to age 85. Travel and discretionary activity is slowly but surely on the decline. Spending is a little bit more moderate now, and the old 80% assumption may actually become more realistic during this time period, the slow-go years. All right, so we've talked about the go-go, we've talked about the slow-go, and yes, sadly, you have the no-go years. Now, there's still a lot of optimism for the no-go years. My mom is technically in the no-go year. She's above age 85. She's going to be 98 years old in just a couple months.
0: But she just went snowboarding last winter in Vail.
19: That's right. And a couple years ago, she went to the Philippines with Schnitt, and they went deep sea
0: scuba diving.
19: right. All right. So anyhow, in the no-go years, what do you have? You have lifestyle. Spending is definitely on the decline. But healthcare issues, long-term care-related expenses can be significantly increasing. The spending composition changes rather than simply disappearing. So there's a lot of different changes, that's for sure. But I can tell you in the go-go years, slow-go and no-go, they're very, very different for different people. You know, somebody might be age 69 years old and suddenly they find themselves in the slow-go. Well, that's very, very possible if they, let's say they retired at age 50, you know, so it really depends on age.
20: I think health has a lot to do with it, with someone who's young.
19: Definitely.
20: And then this go to the slow go and then to go to the no go.
19: Yep.
20: So I think health does play a significant part to it.
0: 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And make sure you're not making a big mistake that's going to affect your retirement. See what the Hollands can do for you. Again, complimentary. You know, what I find interesting is that the people in retirement, they spend decades imagining that retirement is the active part. Now, I don't think you want to discover after the fact that your financial plan assumed that you'd spend those years just sitting on the couch. So let's now move from spending to another place where generic advice can get expensive, and that is taxes. So you'll be in a lower tax bracket in retirement. Says who?
19: Yeah, what a bunch of nonsense. This is what, I know this is a family show, so I'm not going to curse, but what a bunch of BS. This advice comes from the government. You know why? Because the government wants your IRA, your 401k, to be big and fat. You know why? So they can tax you, of course. You know, we have this thing that we love. Now, Elizabeth, I'm going to describe it, and you're going to know what it is, but I'm referring to this thing that you've had over the years, and it's gotten more and more important to you. There are some things that you absolutely will not tolerate. There are some things that you have gravitated towards. This thing that I'm referring to, everyone has, everyone embraces, and everyone wants to know that when they retire, they get to keep it. So what am I referring to?
20: So you're referring to my lifestyle, which will be work, work, and work some more.
19: Right. Well, no. Yeah, I didn't want you to say that part. But yes, your lifestyle.
20: Yeah, my lifestyle.
19: Your lifestyle, my lifestyle. We have a certain lifestyle. Nobody retires and says, nobody comes home and says to their significant other, hey, honey, I'm retiring. Sell the house. Sell one of the cars. Okay. And we're going to go down to Dick's Sporting Goods and we're going to pick out a tent.
20: Roller skates.
19: We're going to get some roller skates. We're going to watch TV. And we're going to have TV dinners every single night. We're not going to ever go out to eat anymore. We are on a fixed budget. We cannot afford any of the stuff that we used to have. It doesn't work that way. Doesn't work that way at all. You love your lifestyle.
20: Yes.
19: Now, here's another thing. For decades, people have been taking deductions on their tax return. They've been writing off their property tax. They've been writing off. Hey, remember on prior to Trump that on the Schedule A, one of the deductions was you can write off all the fees from your financial advisor.
20: Yes, and they got rid of that.
19: Not commissions, but fees. Yes. Right. And they got rid of that, and they got rid of a bunch of stuff. And the Trump administration basically said, you know, the heck with these deductions, just give everyone a standard deduction.
20: Right.
19: And everyone's going to be happy. Like it or not, that's what we have right now. So you're going to be in a lower tax bracket when you retire. It doesn't happen because you're still going to say, I love my lifestyle and I want to keep the lifestyle, and the lifestyle is never free.
20: So, Steve, we're talking about lifestyle, right? So we're looking at the gross withdrawal problem, and this is a problem we see with so many people. If someone needs $100,000 to spend, pulling exactly $100,000 from their traditional IRA does not mean that they just get $100,000 to spend, because here's what we always factor in when a client asks us for money. How much you want to withhold for taxes.
19: That's right.
20: How much you should withhold for taxes, because we see exactly what's on your tax return.
19: So you pull out 100, you get to keep like 75.
20: Right. So in this case, you'll need to pull out 125,000 to get the 100,000.
19: Exactly. Yep.
20: All right. And this is what we show our clients, because it's important to cover that, all those bases. You know, the larger withdrawal can create, you know, a secondary effect. Let's take Social Security, for example. So depending on your income, we always say Social Security benefit can be an 85%, you know, included on the tax, so a tax on 85% of your Social Security. The benefit not necessarily means that a whole thing.
19: It's not just like a bracket.
20: Right.
19: Right.
20: Just the benefit, which means that 85% of the benefit can become a taxable income.
19: Yeah.
0: And then we have the tax torpedo. Hold on, folks. What is the tax torpedo? Steve is going to explain that coming up in minutes. First, though, let me give you the contact information. Yeah, you're going to want to make sure that you're not affected by the tax torpedo. 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
21: Following a unanimous vote in favor of a moratorium on data centers, Palm Beach County commissioners will take a final vote next month. The county already voted down a proposal for a massive facility near a residential community and a school, while commissioners didn't know who was behind the proposed project. Mayor Sarah Baxter wants that changed.
22: I would like us to absolutely be able to require a disclosure and see who the end user would be if possible.
21: 10 other Florida counties have already imposed moratoriums on data centers. All three of Florida's NFL teams wrapped up preseason Friday night. The Miami Dolphins fell to the Atlanta Falcons 17-12, while the Jacksonville Jaguars shut out the Tampa Bay Buccaneers 19-0. All three teams start the regular season 2 weeks from Sunday. NASA plans to launch the Nancy Grace Roman Space Telescope from Cape Canaveral tomorrow at 7:30 a.m. The telescope will have a field of view 100 times larger than the Hubble Space Telescope. With Florida's News, I'm Tim Atkins.
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11: Right now, still looks like that lane is blocked eastbound of the Selman just after Willow Avenue, and the heavier delay is I-275 southbound approaching Del Mabry. Three lanes blocked there. 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
25: Happy Saturday, Tampa Bay. Keeping things quiet and seasonal so far this morning with the 50% chance of scattered storms on the way for the afternoon. Developing inland, though mainly blossoming along the I-75 corridor by the midday, taking us into the afternoon and evening with a mix of sun and clouds when we're dry and seasonal high temperatures around 91 degrees. We keep up with the offshore wind pattern throughout the weekend, maintaining a dry start to your Sunday and a stormy afternoon ahead. I'm Max Defender 8 meteorologist Juliana Mejia.
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0: 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I am MJ, or Todd Schnitt. It is great to have you along. I'm here with Steve and Elizabeth Holland. Steve, before the break, I teased the tax torpedo. You do not want to get hit with the tax torpedo. Please explain.
19: What a name, right? But it's so true. We refer to it as that. We've got a couple other names for it as well. But the tax torpedo is getting hit by a torpedo that you had no idea existed. You thought that your income was just taxed in the 10 or the 12 or the 22 or the 24% bracket, or maybe you're in the 35% bracket or higher, but there's other forms of taxation. Elizabeth, you laid it out in the last segment very, very well. You talked about Social Security taxation, how you have to report 85% of your Social Security as ordinary income.
20: Right.
19: Well, wait a minute. I thought I was paying for that when I was working. I have to pay for Social Security again? Sadly, the answer is yes. But there's another type of tax that seniors are very, very careful with, and that is something called IRMA. Now, IRMA, I-R-M-M-A, it stands for Income-Related Monthly Adjustment Amount. It's an extra surcharge added to Medicare Part B and Part D premiums for higher income individuals. So what the government is saying is, you know what, we're going to penalize you for doing so well.
20: For earning more money.
19: Yeah, you've earned more money, and you've been a good citizen, and you've been paying your taxes. So here, pay a little bit more.
0: We want more. Give us more.
19: That's right. Yeah. That's right. So you've got to watch out for IRMA. You've got to watch out for Social Security taxation. If you really want to know how IRMA works, you're not going to believe it. Come in, sit down with us, and we will explain to it. But it leads to the conversation of, okay, then, if I've got all these crazy taxations, if I've got this stealth tax or this tax torpedo, which accounts do I take from first? Do I take from my taxable accounts? Do I take from my tax-deferred accounts? Or should I clean out my Roth account first? Should I continue with these strategic Roth conversions that everyone seems to talk about? And we say yes, but there are two other strategies that work very, very well that other advisors aren't really talking about that you should be talking about. What about managing taxable income across multiple years? That's very similar to what we call bracket management, managing the bracket that you're in. Who wants to jump from the 12 to the 22% bracket? Nobody. But it may be a good idea to jump to a 12% bracket and land on under, say, 18-19%. You can do that. We'll show you how. The objective isn't simply pay no taxes. That's not what we're talking about. The objective really is tax efficiency over an entire retirement.
0: So accumulation asks, hey, how much did I save? And then distribution asks a completely different question. How much of that money can I actually use? Right?
19: Right. Absolutely. And that's really what you have to focus on.
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0: What if average life expectancy is wrong for you? You know, a retirement plan doesn't only have to survive markets and taxes. It may have to survive you living much longer than expected, Elizabeth.
1: You know, people want to live longer. I mean, people want to do everything they can to live longer. Eat right, you know, exercise to some degree. You know, just make sure you always have the right foods and everything. Take your vitamins, all kind of nutrients. Not too many people talk about when I retire, I want to live longer, but would I have enough money, you know, to survive? You know, so we see this. You know, this is where generic life expectancy assumption becomes dangerous. For example, a married couple at age 65, there's roughly a 50% chance one of the spouse will live about 27 years longer, to up to age 92. Now, how about that? So
0: wow.
1: You look at it and you say to yourself, am I planning for my retirement like most of our parents did? Or are we looking for 25 or 30 years more?
2: Yeah,
1: to
2: age 97.
1: Right.
2: Isn't that ironic? That's exactly where my mom is now.
1: Right. So your dad passed at what, 72?
2: 77.
1: Okay.
2: Shy of his 78th.
1: Your mom will be 98 in December.
2: Right.
1: Okay. She gives the example here of having, not changing her lifestyle for sure, you know, being retired and really able to enjoy her life. And enjoying retirement. I mean, she enjoys her life very much. So, and of course, your dad passed. I'm sorry about that. But basically, your mom will be 97 years old. That's a fine example of what we're talking about. So planning for 20 years of retirement actually lasts about 30 to 35 years. And this is where you really need your financial advisor to really help you to plan ahead. This is where you need to really save.
2: Yeah, you really have to. And, you know, one thing I want to say about my dad, just kudos to you because, oh, my gosh, do you remember he loved the way you cooked? And he would say, oh, my gosh, Elizabeth, oh, my gosh, this is so good. I can't fit anymore. My God, I wish I could. This was so good.
0: Let me adjust my Sansevieria slacks.
2: That's right.
0: Do you remember
1: what
0: those?
1: That?
0: Oh, my God. I remember my grandfather. He would have
2: slacks
0: like
2: with
0: this built-in. It was a built-in expander. So you could stuff yourself at dinner and then expand your pants while you're sitting at the dinner table.
1: I've never heard of that.
0: Yeah. Weren't they called Sansevieria?
2: I think something like that. Or Hager was another name back in the 70s. I remember my uncle used to wear Hager pants. And it had
1: was
2: like
1: it
2: elastic in it or something where you could expand it after a big, big meal. And, I'm feeling great now. But
1: that's crazy.
2: Yeah, my dad used to say from your cooking, he used to say, I feel like a king. I feel like I'm having a king's meal here.
1: Oh, yeah.
2: This is incredible. You know, the other thing that when we look back and we look back at the 70s and the 80s and the 90s, one thing that is so crazy on this radio show, we have always talked about it's important that you have an inflation strategy. On a lot of other radio shows, I got to tell you, until 2022, no one was really talking about inflation. And you have to address inflation. Like, for example, let's say that you retire and you say, you know what? I've taken Steve and Elizabeth's advice. I've added up all my expenses. It's basically discretionary and non-discretionary. I need about $5,000 a month. Okay, $5,000 a month. So great, I'm all set. Well, if you take that $5,000 a month and you project it out for 20 or 30 years, you're going to go broke because that $5,000 is only going to be good for a couple years. Then you're going to need like $5,100 a month, $5,200 a month, $5,300. You have to consistently inflation adjust that. Even moderate sustained inflation steadily reduces purchasing power. Healthcare, which is, you know, from a different planet, oh my gosh, healthcare inflation is just outrageous. You have to plan that in because there's healthcare and then there's inflation. And healthcare has been more than double what the average inflation rate has been. So don't just ask the question, does my plan work if I live to age 82 or 85, really what you should be saying is, will my plan after working to age 82 and 85, is it still going to be sustainable at age 90? What about age 95? What happens if one spouse survives considerably longer and there's a widow or a widower that is living alone for 15, 18, 20 years in retirement?
0: Steve, what about 127?
2: 127, right? Why stop at 95, right?
0: Let them offer a suggestion. 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You know, one final thing on our previous discussion, that the strange thing about retirement planning, living a long life is obviously what everyone wants, but financially, longevity is something the plan has to be prepared to handle. As Steve and Elizabeth, you have drilled this into my head for the years and years that we've been doing this show. And in my opinion, that is extremely sage advice. Moving on to saving money, spending money. You know, that requires different skills. Now, Steve, retirement is shifting from accumulation to distribution. And those are fundamentally different jobs.
2: Oh, they definitely are. Recently, we have had a client who said, a new client, and he said, okay, I like the way you built this new plan, but I'm going to keep my 401k. I know I'm retiring, but they told me I can keep my money in the 401k. It's been great. Elizabeth, it's been averaging 10% per year. And I remember when this happened, you and I looked at each other like, you know what, we're going to do the work. And this 401k definitely did not average 10% per year. So what we did was we did the analysis. The client, we sat back down with the client, and I remember you telling the client, I know that you felt you're making 10% per year, but here's why. Number one, you're feeding it, and so is your employer, and they're matching a portion of your contributions. Yep. So it looks like you're making 10% per year.
1: Yeah.
2: And we've had a great bull market. So really what he was making is about 4.2%. You know, you go for 30 or 40 years, and the instructions were relatively straightforward. You go to work, you save money, you contribute, you invest, and guess what? You repeat. You go back to work, you save, you contribute, you invest, repeat. Keep doing the same thing. Your scoreboard was, of course, your account balance. And then before you know it, 30 years, 40 years is up, and retirement arrives, and suddenly the objective changes. Now you're asking the portfolio to say, okay, Mr. Portfolio, I'm not going to put any more money in. I need you to provide me in

0: I do. How many people leave the 401k at the old job?
1: I would say probably a third, maybe.
0: I would have to say it's higher. I was going to say most people, once they leave their, but I would have to say about a good 40%, because they say, oh, that's growing over there.
1: Right.
0: Oh, and that's going to stay there and grow.
1: And the companies make it so hard for you to get your money out.
0: It's a target fund, so I'm okay to go. I'm good. I'm good.
1: Right.
0: You know, so we like to use the analogy of mountain climbing, right, Stephen? I mean, basically, accumulation is climbing the mountain. Distribution is getting back down safely.
1: That's right.
0: Now, there's your challenge right there.
1: And we like mountain analogies because we live in an area where there are zero mountains.
0: Yes,
1: in the state of Florida.
2: Well, listen, I don't think Mount Dora would be very happy with that statement, Steve.
1: Right. Or Highland Lakes, of course. You know, that's a pretty big hill.
0: Right, okay. It is. So reaching the summit is wonderful, but nobody wants their retirement strategy to actually be, well, good luck getting down.
1: Right.
0: You know?
1: Imagine that.
0: Right.
1: If you climb a mountain and you can't get down, that would be pretty bad.
0: So then we always talk about sequence of return. And if a retiree enters a major bear market, let's say and the portfolio falls about 20%, taking another 4-5% of income while the values are already depressed, compound into a really dangerous spot for them. And
1: we've
0: seen that, because what do people do? Oh my gosh, the market is down, my income is down, let me pull some more money out of my retirement account. So losses early in retirement can be especially difficult, because withdrawals mean fewer dollars remain invested in your portfolio to recover. And we're seeing this where people kind of like, well, you know, maybe it'll come back, but what if it's keep falling?
1: Right.
0: You're going to have a more time for recovery. And that's what we try to work with our clients on. So the same average return over a period of time does not necessarily mean the same retirement, you know, outcome for you when you take your withdrawal and you're continuously doing so.
1: Yep. You have got to have a defensive income planning strategy. You know what is so bizarre? 1990 to 1999, the average S&P 500 return, because we've been talking about averages, the average return was 18.5% per year. So what happened? America got really, really lazy. All the investors out there said, I got this. This is easy. I'm just going to keep adding money into my 401k. My company's going to start matching me. And this is great. When I retire, I'm going to keep it there in the S&P 500. I'm going to keep it there invested in long-term growth. And I'll be fine. I'll just withdraw 5-6% per year. And hey, the market average is 15-18% per year. I'll be fine. And then the year 2000 through 2002, the market lost like 45%. 2008, 2009, the market lost like 55%. And I'm warning everybody out there listening right now, do not get so comfortable that the market is always going to continue to go up, because guess what? Doesn't work that way.
0: What is that old saying? What goes up?
1: What goes up must come down. I think that was spinning wheel.
2: Spinning wheel.
1: And that was
2: that blood, sweat, and tears?
1: Yes, sir.
2: Yep.
1: Absolutely. You know, this past weekend, Elizabeth and I were sitting outside, and we were listening to music.
0: About you.
1: And I said, you know what we should do on the show? We should have Schnitt play all these different songs from maybe like the 70s and 80s and see who quickly comes up with the name of the band and or the song faster, me or MJ. And Elizabeth said, oh, that'd be pretty good. You know, he's been in the radio business for a long, long time. He's listened to a lot of music. And I'm like, yeah, but I listen to a lot of music over years, too. So we thought that'd be fun. But I don't know if our listeners would be like, what kind of show is this? You know, anyhow. All right. So let's talk about income planning. You have to ask the question, which assets fund my near-term expenses? I'm going to get a new car in 3 years. The roof needs to be replaced. That's going to happen within 3 to 5 years. Where is that money going to come to? Which assets remain positioned for long-term growth? I'm okay investing this pile of money, Elizabeth. Now, these are not buckets. These are segments, as we talk about. I'm okay investing this long term. It'll be 7, 10, 15 years. Okay, so I want strong market growth. We'll show you how to do that. But where does

0: predictable income come from? You do not want income from an investment where you could lose 10, 15, 20% of its value because you are putting your retirement at risk. We recently listened to a financial advisor on the radio, and he was actually talking about structured notes, using them as an income strategy. And I'm like, you got to be kidding me. You got to be kidding me. Structured notes do not guarantee your principal. You should have a good portion of your income guaranteed. And a lot of investors out there have said, yeah, I want all my income guaranteed. I want to make sure that I'm going to be okay.
1: I don't want to go back to work.
0: Right.
2: Steve from 1972, name this song. Does it sound familiar?
3: Once I said I want to shoot, I don't remember why.
0: No, it doesn't. I'm not sure. Oh, Elizabeth has it.
1: No.

0: I know the song, and I don't remember the name.
1: Mouth and McNeil, How Do You Do?
0: How Do You Do?
1: Oh, yeah.
0: I remember the song. How'd you come up with that?
1: It popped up on my Spotify while I was on the airplane going to Japan.
2: All right, so that's it. I'm going to cancel my Pandora account. I'm going to go over to Spotify.
0: How Do You Do?
1: 727-228-6449. 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
3: Tampa Bay, this is Alicia Holland, DiBernardi here, advisor with the Holland Group. We are answering your question of the day, and I have Elizabeth Holland with me.
0: Well, thank you so much, Alicia. I appreciate it. So, listen, there are so many questions we get, and I love the fact that we have the opportunity to pick out, not me, but you, pick out the questions from our listeners and address some of the things that's really important to them. So let's go right into it.
3: All right. We have Pam from Newport Richey. And Pam wrote in to say, if I have a mix of pre-tax and after-tax retirement accounts, what order should I be withdrawing from once I retire?
0: So that's an awesome question, because basically that question we get quite frequently when we sit with our clients and we do our financial planning. So when we sit with our new clients, older clients, whatever it is that we have a plan for, whoever we have the plan for, what we do is simply make sure we let the client know, when you decide to start taking income, here is where you need to start from. Okay? So sometimes it's always easy for us to say, when we put a plan together, now, Pam, we don't have a plan for you, but we can certainly have a plan for you. Come in, see us, and let's see where you stand. What do you have? How much is in your pre-tax money that you have? How is that invested? How much is in the after-tax money? We always say it depends on the structure that you have. We're looking to see that the first thing we'll say, okay, go ahead, and why don't you use the funds that is not pre-tax? Go ahead and use the after-tax money. That's your emergency money. Go ahead and use that. But sometimes we don't know exactly how beneficial it is for you to hold on to the pre-tax money. This is why we do a hypothetical tax return. The hypothetical tax return is going to show us where you stand, how we can start structuring your investment portfolio. So when you need income, we know where to start.
3: Wow, that was so perfect. Have you been doing this for a long time?
0: All my life. From the wound to the office.
3: Oh, I see. And you know what's also important, Elizabeth, for Pam, is sometimes it will vary how we do structure the order of those withdrawals,
0: yes,
3: depending on what type of income this is for. Is this a one-time withdrawal for a car? Is this monthly sustainable income that would warrant a certain percentage of tax withholding to go back and make sure that we're spending down that IRA and paying those taxes in a very conducive, tax-efficient way? So sometimes the reason behind this income is also another factor that goes into planning and saying, okay, what's the order of priority? What is the age of our client here? What is this income going to be utilized for? Does it need to be set up monthly? Is it quarterly? So there's a lot of different things. And also RMDs. RMDs is a big part of it as well.
0: Yep. So qualified money.
3: That's right. We want to make sure that that goes into your distribution plan. Ensuring that if you're taking that RMD and you are of RMD age, when is that going to happen, that withdrawal? And what is the percentage of tax withholding we are utilizing for that to make sure that you are up to speed?
0: Sometimes, you know, Pam, we do 50-50 because we want your portfolio to be balanced. So this is something that we have to do the analysis on. we have so many different type of features that we use when we do an analysis, and it gives us, it pinpoints it to directly exactly what your plan should be for you. And every plan is done specifically for each individual, because everyone has a different amount of assets and different needs.
3: That's right. Customized, comprehensive retirement plan. Thank you for that question, Pam. And thank you, Tampa Bay. Keep those questions coming in.
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8: The recent arrest of two people for the burglary of the home of two Kenyan helicopter crash victims could be the tip of the iceberg.
9: Coral Gables Police Chief Ed Hudak believes Gabriel Garcia and Melanie Perdomo targeted the couple the day the word got out they had died.
10: They didn't believe anybody was going to come home because they didn't know it was going to come home.
9: Allegedly spending 2 days ransacking the house, stealing jewelry, luxury cars, artwork, and personal information inside Garcia and Perdomo's Hialeah home.
10: They had already printed a fake ID with the two individuals' address.
9: Also inside what appears to be numerous fake passports, driver's licenses, other documents, and at least a dozen guns and nearly two dozen key fobs.
10: We have just scratched the surface of this criminal enterprise.
9: Eric Rodriguez, Miami.
8: Suspended Palm Beach County Clerk Michael Caruso bonded out of jail last night after a judge granted a $157,000 bond. He spoke briefly as reporters were there as he left the jail.
11: No comment. Just happy to be released. I maintain my innocence completely.
8: Caruso is charged with five felonies involving sexual abuse of a young family member. He still remains on the ballot as a qualified candidate for the office he is currently suspended from. President Trump has announced the U.S. has struck a deal with Venezuela to acquire majority control of more than 65 million barrels of crude oil at no cost to taxpayers. Under the arrangement, a private joint venture corporate entity holds long-term concession contracts to develop 17 strategic oil fields. The U.S. government will hold a 55% majority share in this arrangement, split between equity ownership and guaranteed crude output. A disturbance involving a possible firearm led to the evacuation of the public supermarket on Blanding Boulevard in Orange Park, south of Jacksonville, around 8 p.m. last night. The Clay County Sheriff's Office alerted the community about the increased law enforcement activity, but that there was no threat to the public. No further information has been released. With Florida's News, I'm Tim Adkins.
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13: Right now, the heaviest delay in the area is still southbound of I-275 due to an incident at Dale Mabry. You're going to feel that from a couple of exits before. Right now, we are clear northbound, however, and no issues reported on the Howard Franklin Bridge. The Skyway is also clear, and if you're crossing the bay on the Gandy or Courtney Campbell Causeway, also looks like a smooth ride on those lanes. We are clear east and westbound of the Selman again, as well as I-4. And right now, I-75 is moving along fine as well. Also, the veterans. 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
14: Happy Saturday, Tampa Bay. Keeping things quiet and seasonal so far this morning with the 50% chance of scattered storms on the way for the afternoon. Developing inland, though mainly blossoming along the I-75 corridor by the midday, taking us into the afternoon and evening with a mix of sun and clouds when we're dry and seasonal high temperatures around 91 degrees. We keep up with the offshore wind pattern throughout the weekend, maintaining a dry start to your Sunday and a stormy afternoon ahead. I'm Max Defender 8 meteorologist Juliana Mejia.
15: Fox News, I'm Daria Albinger. The search continues for about 90 Americans who are still missing in the flooding in Nepal. Anurag Goel's father is among a group of hikers still unaccounted for.
16: They had just cleared cleared to pass the border from Nepal into China, and that was about 45 minutes before the flooding kicked off. And that's the last we heard from anyone in our group.
15: Goel speaking to Fox News, more than 600 are confirmed dead. President Trump says the U.S. will take majority control of about 600 billion barrels of Venezuelan oil reserves. He says the partnership will lower U.S. gas prices. And jury deliberations resume Monday in Lindsey Clancy's trial. The Massachusetts mother is accused of murdering her three children. The defense says she was suffering from postpartum psychosis. America's listening to Fox News.
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21: Hello and welcome to the show. I'm your host, Pat Campbell. We've got a fascinating program for you today. Our guest today says that there is a youth molecule in the human body, and he says this molecule of youth happens to be concentrated in our skin, hair, eyes, and joints. He says this substance not only dramatically influences our appearance, in other words, how young or how healthy we look, but more importantly, our physical strength, our flexibility, and mobility. This is our ability to do things, lift things, get around, be physical. Today, we're going to learn more about this once mysterious substance and how new breakthroughs are allowing us to get it back and keep it as we get older. All right, Bill Sardi is here. Bill is an author. He's traveled around the world in search of information about hyaluronic acid, or HA, as it's sometimes referred to. He's back from his recent trip to a small village in Japan, where people maintain high levels of HA and are famous for their ability to defy the aging process. Bill, welcome to the program.
22: Great to be with you, Pat. And all your statements to introduce the show today are certainly not overstatements. After years of people using oral hyaluronic acid supplements, well, of course, we're going to give your audience a report today, an update, and an improvement, how things are going, as thousands of people have discovered how this supports, in particular, their joints, but also their skin and their eyes and, of course, their hair and so on. These are the areas where the body actually is highly concentrated in HA. But I want to tell all your listeners to please stay tuned, because there's going to be an offer today from Purity Products, no strings attached. This is an offer from a reputable company that's been in business for years. Just for $5, there's no strings attached. You get to try a bottle of this wonderful new product and make your life simple, make your supplement regimen simple, and save a little money along the way.
21: Now, you say there's a youth molecule in the human body and that it holds the key to the visible signs of aging. Now, you've written about this. You've traveled to Japan to do the research. So tell me about it. What exactly is this molecule you're talking about?
22: Pat, it's amazing that most people don't know this word, hyaluronic acid. And, of course, it's made. It's all over our body. It's in our skin. It's an all-natural molecule. We can get it orally, replace it in our body. But more so, we've learned that the little bit that we can get as a dietary supplement can trigger your body to make more. And, of course, why do we need more? Well, when we're young, we're loaded with this stuff. When we're babies, we have what we call baby fat. It's really baby HA. It makes, well, as babies fall down and get cuts and scrapes, you notice they never really get any lifelong scars from that because they have lots of HA on board, hyaluronic acid. And to make this easy to understand for the audience, I think we can all appreciate that women have smoother skin and thicker hair and so on. All of that is because estrogen sends a signal to make more HA, and that's why the girls have more limber, flexible joints. They can get in a kind of a lotus posture kind of that men can't get into. They certainly have all of those advantages, and it's because the estrogen sends a signal to make more HA. Now, women have more HA to lose than men do, and you see the skin shriveling up the joints and so on as women age. But there's a way to get it back, and of course, Purity Products for years now has been talking about HA, and they have a new formula just for the joints, HA joint formula, and it's so important today because I think everyone's confused. An article in the New York Times says consumers are confused what to do to support their joints, so people are looking for alternatives. We need cushioning in between the joints, the bones in our joints. When a doctor looks at an X-ray, all he's doing is measuring the space between the two bones there in the knee. So it's about a quarter of an inch space. Without that cushioning, you've got bone rubbing on bone. That's what HA is. It's the jello or the cushioning agent in between our bones. We lose it either due to wear and tear or age, and so we start getting problems. The more that we find pain relief, the more pain relievers we use, the more we're going to use these joints, and then we're going to wear out more bone. And they've noticed this. People who chronically use pain relievers are going to have more bone wear. So what you need is the actual cushioning back there to lubricate the joint, and that's what HA does. That's what HA is. The doctors call it synovial fluid. They actually inject this into joints. Orthopedists do. Dermatologists inject it into the skin. Eye doctors use it as a lubricant during eye surgery. So it's nothing foreign to modern medicine, but it may be new to you as a listener there, and you have never heard about HA before. Well, you need to learn about it. It's a wonderful molecule. It's all natural, and you can get it as a dietary supplement. Purity Products was the first to introduce it. Now, it's a great big long molecule, Pat, that's 6 million Daltons in molecular weight. Think of 6 million paper clips put together. It's big. You can't absorb it, and Purity found a way to knock it down so that it's only about 1,500 to 3,000. That means that you can absorb this orally. We actually proved that in studies conducted at a laboratory right there in Florida, and we're going to tell you more about that, but we proved that it's orally absorbed. Most doctors are told that oral HA cannot be absorbed. That's true if it's the regular HA. It's got to be knocked down in molecular weight. And more important, it needs some other antioxidants to be added with it. We're going to talk about one here in just a moment. But Purity Products is introducing this all-new joint formula for people that are searching for alternatives for their joint health. And, of course, this isn't a drug. It's a dietary supplement meant to, of course, support healthy joint health as we think of it.
21: If you're just tuning in, we're talking with Bill Sardi about hyaluronic acid, or HA. Now, Bill, you said recently that the HA revolution is underway. More and more people are using it. Tell us why HA is such a breakthrough, and what exactly can it do for people?
22: I think the brick and the mortar analogy is probably the best for everybody to understand it. There are bricks in our body, the cells. There's mortar in between, and the mortar is the collagen. Now, within the collagen, not the collagen itself, vitamin C makes collagen, but within that collagen, there's a moisturizing agent that looks like Jell-O. Now, everyone knows you put some Jell-O in the refrigerator and the water separates out after a time. And that's what's happening in our body. We're losing the water-holding molecule, HA. The body is 72% water. And as we lose this, the connective tissue that connects all of our cells, that connects all of everything that we have, begins to lose its water. It separates out, and then we begin to lose the substance, the scaffolding, the support structure that holds our body together. And, of course, we begin to wrinkle. We shrivel up. We lose an inch in our height. We see the brain shrivels up and the eye and so on. All of these things occur with age. And, you know, Ponce de Leon was looking for a youth molecule, and he wanted to find it in, of course, the fountain of youth, the water. He was looking for a water fountain. The body needs water, but it has to hold it. And, of course, I want everyone to think of having something like a Jell-O type of a water balloon filled with Jell-O or one filled with water. Which one do you want? You want the one filled with Jell-O because it's still firm but soft and cushiony. And that's the way our bodies are when we're young babies. Or even a pregnant woman is loaded with this, which is an example of the how the HA is made more so at certain times of our life. But as age goes on, we're going to lose it. We're going to see the wrinkles, the thinning hair. We're going to see our joints lose their flexibility. We're just telling people that after thousands of people have tried this, if you're taking glucosamine supplements, it took 13 years for doctors to adopt glucosamine sulfate. It's a regular dietary supplement now in drugstores, health food stores. People ask me, well, why hasn't my doctor told me about hyaluronic acid? Well, it took 13 years for glucosamine. It'll be on the front page of Time magazine. It's just going to take time. And it'll get there because patients are going to take this to their doctors and point it out as they did glucosamine. The revolution starts with patients and people that have issues and want to have healthy joints and skin and hair and eyes and want to see some of these youthful levels of HA restored in their body.
0: Now, Bill, you've written a great deal about the role of hyaluronic acid in the body's connective tissues. How does HA work in the joints and the connective tissues?
22: It's a natural cushioning agent. And, Pat, we're talking to you about between the bones. It also surrounds the nerves. There's a sciatic nerve. There's an ulnar nerve. There's a carpal tunnel nerve. All of these are going to need the special cushioning that HA can give them. There are people that tell us this stuff works. Here's Ernie writing to me, who actually teaches and plays golf in Dover, Delaware. He found this Purity joint formula, and we're telling you it worked miracles for him. Why? Because Purity has not only taken the HA, but they've taken a brand new substance called Hydrox that's taken from olives. Now, Pat, you notice you can put a bowl of olives on your table and a year later come back, and except for a little bit of shrinkage due to just a loss of moisture, they're very stable. They're still there. They didn't shrivel up and waste away due to fungal contamination. So there's something very strong in olives. We've known it for a long time. Dr. Roberto Crea, an Italian researcher who's now here in this country, doing some research on hydroxytyrosol extracted from olives and found out that it does some of the same things that the molecules do that trigger, like estrogen does, the production of HA. So we began to think, why don't we combine this wonderful, strong antioxidant from olives into Purity's new HA joint formula? You know, we're getting results like we've never seen before. This is why Bill writes to us this year saying, I'm taking HA for my knees. It's done wonders for my joints. So we get these letters from people. They're unsolicited. You see, this is the kind of thing we hear. And, of course, they're astounded with this. They just can't believe it. Here's someone writing to me. This is Dr. Cal Lee saying, he looks like a man that's 30 years younger, and he says people can't even believe his level of fitness and youthful appearance. And he says, I tell you to tell him, it's just the HA formula. And, of course, he sent us pictures on the Internet how fit he looks for his age. And you're going to look a little younger because when you were young, you had a lot of this. Now, this stuff works fairly quick, much faster than glucosamine, and it's all safe, all natural. It's Purity's HA joint formula. 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They don't buy stuff off the radio. They just, out of desperation, knowing nothing else worked, thought they'd take a risk. Well, there is no risk today. 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Why would somebody do that? Because they know people who try this say, hey, it really worked for me. That's why they want people to try it.
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0: Now, Bill, you visited this village in Japan, Yuzuri Hari, or as they call it, the Village of Long Life. Now, I understand that the people had unusually high HA levels in this village. What did you find when you met the people? Is it genetic? Is it dietary? What did you see?
22: Well, I went there again for the second time with translators, photographers, and it was easy to understand without studies, even though the town doctor there, Dr. Komori, has identified hyaluronic acid is the very reason why these people in Yuzuri Hara exhibit such youthfulness. And by the way, they have a lady there in her 90s without any aging spots in her skin, perfect skin, no wrinkles whatsoever. People living into their 80s and 90s look a lot younger, and it all became clear when we were there. Now, they grow a lot of their own vegetables and foods right there near their homes. And they have a lot of fresh foods, and sometimes they have a little extra, so they come down to the vegetable market and bring their goods there to be sold. So we were there taking pictures and interviewing people when 83-year-old Mr. Ishii came driving in on his motorcycle to deliver his vegetables to the fruit market. Pat, where do we have in the United States 83-year-olds driving their motorcycle down to the vegetable market? We don't have it. We followed him to his home where he was up on a 30-foot ladder trimming a tree. He works in the fields about 4 to 6 hours a day. And he introduced us to his neighbor who was 90 years old without a wrinkle on his face. Neither of them use reading glasses. And, of course, he works about 6 to 8 hours out in the fields every day. This was remarkable. I almost felt, Pat, I was in some sort of a place where the dinosaurs are still living or something. It was so remarkable. These people just exhibit a youthfulness, a flexibility in their joints, certainly a healthfulness that we just don't see everywhere else. In fact, it was so remarkable that the Emperor of Japan actually has visited this village. Pictures were taken there. You could see them all over the village there as they had posted them. So these are the kinds of reports that we hear.
0: Let me ask you a question here. You mentioned glucosamine, and there's another one out there that's pretty popular, MSM. How does this HA stack up against those other ones? The other ones, you have to take them for a while before you even see any results.
22: You do. And most of these are very positive dietary supplements. They certainly have lots of benefits. Glucosamine takes quite a while to kick in. MSM is a wonderful sulfur compound. And again, it's an anti-inflammatory, as are many things like fish oil. And so these are all wonderful, but they're not dealing with the origin of the problem. The origin of the problem is the loss of cushioning in the joint. And if we can just replace this, if we can find a way to get that cushioning back, that's what we call youthfulness. That's what we had when we were young. Here's David writing to me from New York, 25 years, looking for something that would help support his lower back. And, of course, he said, I can't believe it now. He says, I can't thank you enough for this product. People have tried all the alternatives. They've searched everywhere else, Pat, and they haven't heard of hyaluronic acid.
0: Now, the reorder rates on HA sort of tell me that things are phenomenal. The product works. The study shows how. But what are the customers saying? What are they telling you candidly? What are they saying to Bill Sardi?
22: If the horses come back to the trough, there must be good water there. It's amazing to me how people say, just keep sending this. It's wonderful. It changed my life.
2: 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I love it. These are online. You can go see some of these comments. 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Here's Harold, 85th year, he says, I'm in. He says, I'm doing very well on HA. Thank you very much. Here's Jasmine saying, my face looks moist and youthful, and I'm getting people asking me about it. What am I taking? Of course you will.
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2: Well, certainly when we look in the mirror, when we see, well, let's say we're twin brothers, if we're looking, one of us ages faster than the other, how do we know that? And we're looking at our hair, we're looking at our skin,
22: how smooth it is. You're losing HA. That's what your body's telling you. Losing HA and aging are equivalent to the same thing. How do you get it back? How do you get this wonderful youth molecule? There certainly is one. Ponce de Leon was right. The fountain of youth, the body is 72% water, but it needs to be held into a cushioning gel. No, this isn't going to cause water retention. No, it doesn't increase any kind of problems like that. It's all natural. You had a lot more of it when you were young. You just need to get a little bit of it back. I know the more, Pat, that I say good about this, people find it unbelievable.
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4: A lightning strike terrifies a South Florida family. Jameson Rodriguez tells NBC6 it sounded and felt like an explosion.
5: Everything was white for like less than a second. And I knew lightning had hit, but I've never been that close to it before.
4: The strike comes days after a mother and her 2-year-old daughter were killed by a lightning strike in Margate. Experts say the odds of being struck by lightning in Florida are about 1 in 500,000. NASA is set to launch the Nancy Grace Roman Space Telescope from the Kennedy Space Center at 7:26 a.m. tomorrow morning. After launch, the telescope will take about 30 days to reach its destination, located nearly a million miles from Earth. Florida gas prices continue to fluctuate. AAA reports today's statewide average for a gallon of regular is $3.91, and that's 3 cents cheaper than yesterday, but 3 cents more than last week's price. With Florida's news, I'm Tim Adkins.
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13: Right now, the heaviest delay in the area is still southbound of I-275 due to an incident at Dale Mabry. You're going to feel that from a couple of exits before. Right now, we are clear northbound, however. 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
26: Looking to the midday into the early afternoon for the development of some isolated to scattered downpours and storms.
14: near the I-75 corridor and kind of just spreading out across the area throughout the afternoon into the evening with a 50% chance of rain for your Saturday. A mix of sun and clouds when we're dry and seasonal highs in the low 90s this afternoon, around 91 degrees for downtown Tampa. Keeping things mainly clear and quiet into your Sunday morning before we're tracking another 60% chance of rain Sunday afternoon. I'm Max Defender 8 meteorologist Juliana Mejia.
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21: 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Thank you for tuning in. We're brought to you by Purity Products. We've got a fascinating show lined up for you today, but first, a quick few questions. Number one, is there a pill you can take that can actually help make you stronger? Number two, let's say you could get stronger. Would the extra strength make your life better? Thirdly, think about this. Are you weaker today than you were, say, 20 years ago? Well, listen, if you answered yes to any of these questions, then stay tuned. Dr. Neil Levin is joining us today to discuss a miraculous compound with hundreds of clinical studies that just may unlock the key to helping you get stronger and healthier at any age. Now, Dr. Neil Levin is a chiropractor, a nutritionist, spokesperson, and a longtime advisor for Purity Products. Dr. Levin, welcome back to the show.
26: Oh, it's great to be here with you today. And we have a very exciting topic to cover today. Today, we're talking about strength and power and how to get it back, even if you're in your 50s, 60s, 70s, 80s. So if you want to feel better, if you want to feel stronger, this is some very important information we're going to cover today.
21: Yeah, this is an exciting topic. Talk to me about this important message today. What molecule are we talking about and how it's impacting the lives of people who follow the science?
26: Right. Well, we're talking about a new supplement. It's called Everstrong, and it features an exciting molecule called creatine. Now, a lot of our listeners may have heard of creatine. I know you've used creatine.
21: Right.
26: But for those that don't know about creatine, it's mainly used in the Olympic circles, professional athletes, bodybuilders, college, high school athletes, because it does something extraordinary. And what I'm about to tell you is proven by hundreds and hundreds of human studies. So here's what creatine does for us. It helps us to get stronger, more powerful. It helps put muscle mass on the body, and it helps protect us from losing muscle tissue as we get older. We know that's a big part of aging. Not only that, great for the brain, great for memory, and it helps promote bone strength as well. So an amazing molecule that everybody needs to know about.
21: It's an amazing story. Can you share some of the science and tell us why you're calling creatine one of the best kept secrets to healthy aging?
26: Sure. What we need to understand with creatine is that it's a natural molecule to the body. It's in every single cell, tissue, organ in your system, and its job in the body is to generate and maintain strength and power. That's its reason for being, to maintain strength and power. It's in every single cell in the body. 95% of it, however, is in your muscle tissue because that's where we tend to use it the most. It powers up the muscles. It's good for strong muscle contraction, and it's important to help maintain strength and muscle contractions when you're using them over and over again. For instance, if you're working out at the gym, if you're playing sports, golf, tennis, anything like that, it keeps your muscles powered up in their high energy state, so they're strong and ready for action. Now, here's the key. This is so important for those of us, say, in our 50s, 60s, 70s. You see, we had lots and lots of creatine when we were young. We had oodles of this stuff. It was coming out of our ears. We had lots of creatine. Our bodies made a lot of it. But as we get older, like everything else, we don't do that as well, so we have less creatine in our muscles. Now, the good news is that hundreds and hundreds of human studies show that when you supplement with creatine, it goes to work, it goes straight to your muscles, it's absorbed easily, it pumps up the creatine in your muscle tissue, and you get stronger, you get more powerful. Not only that, it helps support memory and brain health, and it helps support the strength of your bones.
1: You know, we were talking before the show, and you were talking about how Olympic athletes have been using creatine for years to enhance their strength and performance. Tell me more.
26: Well, this creatine is the premier sports nutrition supplement. There's no question about that. You've used it. Bodybuilders know about it. Athletes know about it. Creatine is the premier sports nutrient. So you know, back 20, 25 years ago, the Olympic athletes and their coaches, of course, they knew about it. They knew it made you bigger and stronger and faster. They knew it was natural to the body. It was supposed to be there. But they were a little bit afraid to supplement with it because they were afraid it might be considered cheating, that it might be considered too much of an edge. But back in 1998, the International Olympic Committee, they came out, they officially confirmed that, I'm quoting here, creatine can be used by athletes to enhance their performance. And now it's not just for athletes anymore,
1: right?
26: Because the studies are plainly showing that for adults, for people in their 50s, 60s, 70s, this stuff is amazing. And Purity has this incredible new formulation. We call it EverStrong because that's exactly what it does. It helps you get stronger and stay stronger with hundreds of human studies to help you. And it's the purest form of creatine money can buy. The stuff from Europe, this stuff is fantastic.
1: All right, so obviously this works with athletes, but you say creatine is going mainstream. There's a lot of studies are showing that folks in their 50s, 60s, 70s and beyond, that creatine can be a cornerstone compound to help people stay strong, stay healthy, stay sharp, stay vital, right?
26: Oh, exactly. I mean, this is the ideal muscle-enhancing, strengthening, muscle-protecting nutrient for folks as we get older, 50-plusers like you and me. But let's go to a couple of studies on seniors just to show this. We'll do one on the guys and one on the gals, okay? Right. First on the guys. Love the title of this one. Creatine supplementation improves muscular performance in older men. Study done at several American universities, a group of men, get this, age 59 to 72. Hey, you know, we know that's not when people are known for getting stronger, right?
1: Right.
26: So this was just a one-week study. People need to understand that. That's how effective and rapidly this stuff works. It's just a one-week study. Get this. The guys on creatine, they put on 4 pounds of lean mass. That's muscle tissue for those that don't know that. It shows they built the muscles and they hydrated the muscles nicely. They increased the strength of their bench press. That's a chest press for people that don't know, by 7%. They increased the strength of the leg exercises they were doing by 15%. They could get in and out of a chair more times faster without using their arms. On top of that, they could generate more power on a stationary bike. This happened in 1 week. When I think about that, yeah, it's really quite incredible.
1: All right, but what about the women out there? Did they get those kind of benefits too as well? Will it actually help women in their 50s, 60s, and 70s get stronger too?
26: Absolutely. Let's go straight to another study. Love the title on this one as well. Creatine supplementation improves muscular performance in older women, published in the European Journal of Applied Physiology. 30 women aged 58 to 71. Of course, they got either creatine or placebo. That's the way they do these things. Again, a one-week study. The women on creatine increased their bench press by almost 4 pounds. They increased their leg press by over 11 pounds, and they had better balance and agility. So 58 to 71 year old women, not only getting stronger, not only getting more powerful, getting faster with improved balance. Study after study shows that older folks that use creatine get amazing results. They get great results if they exercise. They get great results even if they don't exercise. They can lift more weight. They get faster, they get stronger, they get more powerful, their muscles don't fatigue as fast, and get this. This is very important, especially for the ladies. You know that when women do resistance training, their bones get stronger as well, right?
1: Yeah.
26: You know, now, get this. When you resistance train with creatine, your bones tend to get stronger even faster. So an all-around win-win. EverStrong is going to help the seniors to feel better, feel stronger, more energized, more powerful, faster, and it helps protect your bones.
1: Talk more about how unique this exclusive EverStrong formula is from Purity Products. It even has a finished product clinically studied, which showed an increase in upper body strength and power. But tell me what's in it and why you like it so much. I mean, this is more than just creatine, right?
26: Oh, absolutely. I mean, EverStrong, this is a very comprehensive formula. I didn't want people to just feel stronger when they use creatine. You know, we're dealing with people in their 50s, 60s, 70s. I wanted people to feel more comfortable as well. So not only did I use the finest creatine money can buy, the stuff from Europe, the Pure creatine, I also added something called coffee berry extract. And coffee berry extract, a powerful antioxidant, stronger than blueberries and strawberries, helping to protect the muscles, helping to protect the brain, because we know our antioxidant systems aren't as strong as they used to be in our 20s and 30s. But I also added some vitamin D, because vitamin D, incredibly good for the muscles as well as the immune system and the bones. So this is an all-around win-win. This is a wonderful product. When you try it, you're going to love it. You're going to feel the difference, and it's fast. A week or two, you're going to feel more powerful. Purity wants you to have a free bottle. I know later in the show you're going to give out that phone number.
1: Sure will. You know, we mentioned how great creatine works for women. Take a moment and share that story you told me before the show about the award-winning 70-year-old senior swimmer who uses EverStrong.
26: Right, right. Emma Karen, I'm looking at her picture right now. I printed it out for the show. 70 years old. This picture, she's got six medals around her neck. It's the 2015 National Senior Olympic Games. You know, she writes to us that she was getting a little tired during our workouts at age 70. Of course, she didn't have that same stamina, but she fortunately heard about our EverStrong formula. She started using it and almost right away was invigorated in her workouts and had more energy throughout the day. I'm quoting from her. She says, "I feel my investment in EverStrong was one of the best choices I ever made. It's always a morale booster when people think I'm 50. She looks fantastic.
1: Wow.
26: And I hear this stuff all the time. This isn't one of those vitamins, like a multivitamin, you take it, you don't really even notice the difference. This is a substance that you can use to help get some of that youthful vim and vigor back, get some of that strength back. It's wonderful.
1: You know, Purity's given away a free bottle of EverStrong, but Purity Products didn't stop there. In fact, you insisted that they also give away a free bottle of their B12 energy melts, which are great for instant energy. Now, I know that you love this combination. Tell us about the incredible double free offer.
26: Yeah, you know, when I think about creatine, when I think about EverStrong, I think about muscular energy. I think about muscular power, but it's all about energy and feeling great, feeling energized. And the next thing I think about when I think about energy is B12. When you think about energy, think B12. And the problem is for 50-plusers like you and me, we're not absorbing the B12 as well as we used to in our 60s, 70s, 80s. So when you supplement with B12, you tend to bump back up those B12 levels. And that's what Purity's B12 energy melts are all about. They're fantastic. They melt in your mouth. They taste delicious. And you bump up those B12 levels. And that's great because B12 helps us make red blood cells, which carry oxygen to the tissues. Also, there's biotin in there for the hair, skin, and nails. 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

0: It's free. Your job is to be one of the first 1,000 callers and take it seriously. This stuff flies out the door on the big radio stations. Don't take my word for it. Try it. Look in the mirror. Go to the gym. Lift some weights. Play. Do whatever you do. See if you don't feel better.
1: All right, let's talk about how you take this. You have these easy-to-swallow tablets, which are super easy to swallow. It also comes in a very refreshing cherry berry powder. So how do you like to take it? And can people just choose the tablets or the powder when they call in for the free bottle today?
0: Yeah, you can choose tablets or powder. I personally use both, you know, on my workout days or days I'm making a protein shake. On days I'm juicing, let's face it, juicing is becoming very big these days. So if you're doing something like that, the cherry berry powder is fantastic. You just take a scoop, dump it right into your juice, dump it into your protein shake, and that's a great way to take it. But if you don't do that stuff, I mean, the tablets are super convenient. They're small. They're coated. They're easy to swallow. It's wonderful stuff.
1: Now, I know you're chomping at the bit to tell us a little more about the study that Purity did on the Ever Strong powder. They tested golfers, and
0: right.
1: Purity found out that not only were these golfers getting stronger and more explosive, but they were driving the golf ball, get this, 14 yards further. That's amazing.
0: I have such a big smile on my face right now. I'm remembering when the researchers came back and gave us this information. I mean, we were bouncing off the walls. This is so exciting. The researchers called this a seminal study in sports nutrition, and this is on our EverStrong formula, the product we're talking about right now, the EverStrong powder. So double-blind, placebo-controlled study, 30 golfers took the EverStrong powder for 1 month. No exercise, nothing different. Just took our EverStrong powder for 1 month. In 1 month, they were banging the golf ball 14 yards further. Not
1: wow.
0: only that, 6% more power on the bench press, more explosive. They could lift the weight faster.
1: Hold on. Guys spend hundreds of dollars on new clubs to drive the ball further.
0: So, I mean, you can spend $500 on a driver and pick up 5 yards, right? This is 14 yards. People shouldn't just ho-hum about this or yawn about this. This is amazing because, let's face it, this was a golf study, but more explosiveness, more speed, more power. This should help all sports. So if you're a tennis player, if you're a jogger, if you're any kind of an athlete, this has ramifications across the board. But again, these golfers, 1 month on this EverStrong powder we're talking about today, banging the golf ball 14 yards further. Can you imagine? You get your bottle of EverStrong, you don't tell your buddies, take it for a month, and you go out and you're banging the ball 14 yards past them. They don't know what hit them.
1: Wow. All right, we just got a few minutes left here. I want you to recap this amazing story today about creatine, what you like to call the molecule of strength. Who needs it? And what about this double free bottle offer today with the EverStrong plus the B12 energy melts?
0: You know what? My one concern with this show is that literally it sounds too good to be true, right?
1: Right.
0: Like when I tell folks about EverStrong,
1: right.
0: I'm afraid they're going to think I'm making this up. It's not possible, right? You know, I know how you feel because 6, 7, 8 years ago when I started to read about creatine, I almost couldn't believe it. I said to myself, if it's really this good with an excellent safety profile, how come everybody's not using it? But I started to use it and I noticed some incredible benefits. It's just phenomenal. And it's as simple as this. You're going to get on the EverStrong, you're going to try it, you're going to get stronger, you're going to get more powerful. You can look in the mirror and see the difference. There's hundreds and hundreds of human studies backing this up. These aren't studies with a hamster in a lab somewhere. We're talking human studies. I call this stuff muscle fertilizer. It's that great. And of course, we didn't just add the CreaPure creatine. We've discussed that. We added the Fruit XB. Remember that? Joint health. We added the coffee berry extract, that phenomenal antioxidant that's more potent than blueberries and strawberries for powerful antioxidant protection. I added the vitamin D because it's so important across the board, great for bone health, but also for seniors, vitamin D so important for muscles, especially as we get older, for strength and coordination. Just make sure you're one of the first 1,000 callers. That's the only catch on this whole show. Don't be caller number 1,500. You're not going to get it. Be one of the first 1,000 callers. 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You're just paying for the shipping. And if you don't notice the benefits that we've discussed today, Purity's happy to give you back your $6.95. But that's not going to happen. It never happens. People love this formula. You're going to tell your friends, relatives, loved ones. You're going to fall in love with the EverStrong and the B12 energy melts.
1: Fascinating information as always. Thank you for your time.
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6: The Flagler County Sheriff's Office, along with the FDLE and the Department of Corrections, conducted an operation where law enforcement teams visited the homes of 84 registered sex offenders to conduct compliance checks to ensure they were following Florida's registration requirements. Flagler County Sheriff Rick Staley.
7: This resulted in the arrest of 40 sex offenders, which is nearly 30% of all registered sex offenders in Flagler County.
6: The FDLE says it will continue working with local law enforcement to ensure sex offenders are complying with the conditions of their release. After a unanimous vote in favor of a moratorium on data centers this week, Palm Beach County commissioners will take a final vote next month. The county already voted down a proposal for a massive facility near a residential community last month, while commissioners didn't know who was behind the proposed project. Mayor Sarah Baxter wants that changed.
8: I would like us to absolutely be able to require a disclosure and see who the end user would be if possible.
6: 10 other Florida counties have already imposed moratoriums on data centers. The city of Bartow's chief of police, Stephen Walker, has resigned suddenly following allegations made by a city employee. The allegations have so far not been publicly specified. City officials say the police chief has not admitted to any wrongdoing, but that an internal investigation could take weeks. Deputy Chief Kyle Dowdy will take over for now as the city seeks to hire a new police chief. A disturbance involving a possible firearm led to the evacuation of the public supermarket on Blanding Boulevard in Orange Park, south of Jacksonville, around 8 p.m. last night. The Clay County Sheriff's Office says there was no threat to the public. No further information has been released. Chickens in Orange County have tested positive for West Nile virus, and health officials have issued a mosquito-borne illness advisory. West Nile virus is transmitted from birds to humans via mosquito bites. Experts say to remove any sources of standing water near your home and wear insect repellent when outdoors during early evening hours when mosquitoes are most active. With Florida's News, I'm Tim Adkins.
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11: Right now, the heaviest delay in the area is still southbound of I-275 due to an incident at Dale Mabry. You're going to feel that from a couple of exits before. Right now, we are clear northbound, however, and no issues reported on the Howard Franklin Bridge. The Skyway is also clear, and if you're crossing the bay on the Gandy or Courtney Campbell Causeway, also looks like a smooth ride on those lanes. We are clear east and westbound of the Selman again, as well as I-4. And right now, I-75 is moving along fine as well. Also the veterans. 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
12: Looking to the midday into the early afternoon for the development of some isolated to scattered downpours and storms. near the I-75 corridor and kind of just spreading out across the area throughout the afternoon into the evening with a 50% chance of rain for your Saturday. A mix of sun and clouds when we're dry and seasonal highs in the low 90s this afternoon, around 91 degrees for downtown Tampa. Keeping things mainly clear and quiet into your Sunday morning before we're tracking another 60% chance of rain Sunday afternoon. I'm Max Defender 8 meteorologist Juliana Mejia.
13: News, I'm Roxanne Evans. Hundreds dead, thousands missing in Nepal after catastrophic flooding. Anurag Goel, whose father, an American citizen, went missing, joined Fox News at night with Trace Gallagher.
14: They had just cleared cleared to pass the border from Nepal into China, and that was about 45 minutes before the flooding kicked off. And that's the last we heard from anyone in our group.
13: The State Department says dozens of Americans are still missing. The Red Cross says clean water is a major concern. A Massachusetts jury returns Monday in the trial of Lindsay Clancy, the mom charged with murdering her three kids. Clancy faces three counts of first-degree murder. 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
18: Thank you so much for joining us for Guarding Your Nest Egg with Mike Lester. I'm Cheryl White. And Mike Lester, you know, I'd like to ask you at the top of every show, what did you learn this week that you didn't know last week?
19: Well, I learned that, God bless his soul, Chuck Norris counted to infinity twice.
18: You're not going to go into Chuck Norris jokes.
19: Chuck Norris jokes? No. Okay. They're great, though. I think we should, every show, we should do a Chuck Norris joke.
18: Has he counted to infinity twice now, I think? Something like that.
19: Yeah, yeah. Chuck Norris counted to infinity twice. And, you know, there are others we can, you know. Maybe I'm not going to go through there's probably thousands.
18: I know. Yeah, and some of them are so funny.
19: They're so funny. I've known that for a while. What did I learn on this past week? Well, I mean, it's been an interesting week with markets, interesting week in the news. We try on our show, you know, we get to the weekend. People have been bombarded with news all week. We don't want to get too, down in the dumps on all the stuff going on with certainly the Middle East and Iran. And then, of course, we got stuff going on still. It's kind of out of the news now, right? But in Ukraine and Russia and we've got our markets, we've got politics, midterms coming up in November. I mean, there's all kind of stuff going on. And I just think everybody's bombarded with news. If you turn on the TV or the internet, it's not necessarily great news. But from a financial standpoint, nothing really bad has happened. Nothing really great has happened. You know, some of the numbers came in better than expected. Some of the numbers came in worse than expected. But, you know, I've been having conversations with our clients, certainly, you know, every week, but last week, you know, I'd say nobody's got a real big concern instantly when it comes to markets and their accounts, but people certainly want to know what we think about the next 6 months and the midterms and portfolios. If things get better in the Middle East and we start getting oil prices down, what does that potentially mean versus the alternative. I think eventually, obviously, we have a resolution. Who knows when that's going to be? So, yeah, sure. I mean, nothing too dramatic in the past week or so. But when we sit down and do financial planning for individuals, it's obviously it's not for a week. And it's not based on last week. It's based on the next month or the next 6 months or the next 12 months to 10 years to 20 years to 30 years. So it's really, I know I always sound like a broken record when I say this, but it's about efficiency in your portfolio and understanding how your portfolio is likely to react under certain situations moving forward. And then depending on your situation, are you looking for growth in your portfolio? Are you looking for income in your portfolio? Or are you looking for both? And then meeting with somebody that's going to share all of the investment options with you. So most people are looking for a relationship with a financial advisor where the advisor benefits after they benefit, right? I think that's a pretty good relationship. It's what the fiduciary relationship is supposed to be. You work with an advisor that helps you, and then if they're helping you get a higher rate of return, reducing your risk, providing other services, you know, maybe income planning, tax planning, we provide complementary estate planning, things like free wills and trusts. If after that you're better off, great, then it's a good relationship. But if somebody's charging you fees or selling you products for commissions and they benefit before you do, I don't know anybody that likes that, Cheryl. I mean, nobody wants to be sold, right? In the long run, people are looking for, they don't want to keep bouncing around from one financial advisor to the other. If I'm retiring, I'd like to find a firm that I can have a long-term relationship with. But as in any long-term relationship, it needs to be beneficial for both parties. And the person that's investing, right, the client, needs to have a relationship where they benefit first. And that benefit should be, in my mind, higher average rates of return net of any fee that somebody charges you. It should be planning services, income planning services, tax services, estate planning services, all that to help you make informed decisions. But then also, somebody should be having a conversation with you, like, what investments are best for me given my situation right now? And as my situation evolves over time, can you help me evolve with it? Because we were just talking about the market, Cheryl, and everything going on. It was a pretty stable week.
18: Mm-hmm.
19: But some weeks are going to be good. Some weeks are going to be bad. If I was hiring a financial advisor, I would want someone that was bringing opportunities to me. I wouldn't want somebody to say, all right, well, if you put your money here and just leave it for a long period of time, you should be good. Or, hey, here's a diversified portfolio. Hang in there. You're going to be okay. Literally, people can do that on their own. If you're going to pay somebody to help you manage your portfolio, they need to be active in the management of it. Your net return after whatever fee you're paying them should be better than what you can do on your own. Because if it's not, there's no value to you and you shouldn't work with them.
18: You know, you said a moment ago that you sound like a broken record. I would not say that. I would change that to say you're consistent in what you say.
19: And that's much more positive.
18: Yeah. And I think that's important. 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There's no obligation. And then Talon will also give you the gift of a will and trust to get you started on estate planning.
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18: You can also reach out online at guardingyournestegg.com. And if you missed the number, we'll give it to you again in just a few minutes. Mike, I was looking this week at the Anthropic IPO coming up. And, you know, they're saying that, at least their investors are saying that it's going to be bigger than SpaceX. And SpaceX set a record.
19: Well, if they're right, I guess we're going to set another record in a short period of time.
18: Yeah, SpaceX, I guess, achieved a valuation of more than $1.7 trillion. So that's huge. So here we are again at a situation where a lot of people are thinking, I need to get in on that right away because that sounds like it's going to be gigantic, ginormous. So what would you say to that?
19: Go back to, I'm sure we were having conversations about SpaceX before the SpaceX IPO. And
18: yes.
19: Obviously, we knew there was a lot of excitement around it, and it is exciting. And part of it was explaining the difference between IPO, which stands for initial public offering, versus its trading in the market, which is after, basically post that. There's an IPO price, right? So if you had the ability to buy SpaceX, basically they set the price, and if it's pre-IPO, then you get it for that price. And theoretically, that price is a good price, but we don't really know for sure the price. You can buy it before it trades publicly. Would you want to do that or not? I think a lot of people have heard stories about, oh, I got in on the IPO, what have you. Well, I mean, I think SpaceX is an example. There's a lot of people out there that potentially lost money on it because of what happened.
18: Mm-hmm.
19: At the same time, you know, am I saying that Anthropics is going to go up then come down and then whatever? I just think it's interesting in the news to track this. It's interesting to be in a situation where, you know, I think I would like to participate in that. And if I could get the IPO pricing, I think it's going to go straight up. Okay. I mean, good luck, I guess. But there are other ways to invest. So I think that's exciting to be able to do that for a portion of your money. But we're talking to people around the country that are either retired or very close to it. And the money that they've set aside for retirement, it wasn't built on, you know, rolling the dice going, hey, listen, I think I'm going to get 5X, 10X, 20X my money. It was built on hard work and saving a little bit at a time and letting it grow long term. And it would be odd for somebody to pivot from that immediately when they got to retirement and go, all right, I made all this money. I'm about to retire. I'm going to roll the dice. You probably wouldn't do that. So whether it's SpaceX or Anthropic, there are other ways to invest. So if you remember, Cheryl, we were talking about SpaceX at the time and getting calls at the time and people that were interested at the time. And well, we didn't have pre-IPO shares to sell anybody. Most people did not. But what we did say was, all right, well, listen, we think it's going to be volatile. Not that we had a crystal ball. It's just from past experience. We think it's going to be volatile. So if you want to invest, what if we built an investment around SpaceX that would, you know, protect you from some of the volatility and then give you some sort of a payout? And I don't remember. I know we built a structured note out of it, out of SpaceX at the time. I know we had, and this is several weeks after SpaceX started trading. I know we had 50% downside protection, meaning, okay, well, the structured note is based on SpaceX 3 years from, I believe it was 3 years, 3 years from when we went into it, 3 years from that point in time, SpaceX would have to be worth less than 50% of, you know, wherever we went in at. And what that meant for clients was, okay, well, I can get, this was an income note. I don't remember the payout, but I want to say it was, hypothetically, let's say it was 20%. I think it's a little more than that. I'm not sure, but let's just say it was 20% a year. So what that meant was, okay, well, we know it's going to be volatile. We've got 50% downside protection on the principal, it's called a principal barrier. Theoretically, if the coupon, you would think of it as interest, but if the coupon was 20%, so theoretically clients could get paid 20% a year to hold SpaceX. And as long as SpaceX wasn't down more than 50%, when that note matures in 3 years, they wouldn't lose principal. So, I mean, that's just one option. But I guess the reason I bring that up, Cheryl, is, you know, we're talking about Anthropic and people are going, well, hey, I really want to get in on Anthropic. Okay, great. You know, you could buy the shares in the open market. And if you do, hopefully it does very well. But obviously, there's a lot of hype and a lot of people are excited. You just told me like, oh, we think it's going to be, or some people are saying it might be bigger than SpaceX. Maybe it will be, maybe it won't be. But if you're retired or close to it, I'm looking at, just like we looked at SpaceX, I'm looking at Anthropic, you know, starting to think about it and going, hey, I know there's going to be a lot of volatility in it. And if we were to do a structured note on Anthropic, you know, we would just give people the details on how it works, what the benefits are and what the disadvantages are and all of that. But I think if it's being left out of the conversation when you're talking to your advisor, or if you have advisors that aren't even bringing that up, they're literally eliminating the possibility of you even knowing about it by not explaining to you how it works. And I think that's a potential problem, because would you put all of your money in something like that? No, probably not. But would you allocate a portion of your portfolio to something like that, that, you know, potentially could pay you, I mean, in my hypothetical example on SpaceX, 20% a year for the next 3 years, and you've got 50% downside protection on the principal? I don't know. I mean, I think if I wasn't a financial advisor doing this, I might scratch my head and go, I'd like to know more about how that works.
18: Mm-hmm.
19: And really, that's what the phone call's about. Okay, well, we'll tell you how it works, and we'll explain to you, you know, the advantages, the disadvantages. We don't currently have, obviously, an Anthropic note, because it's not trading yet. We don't even have a SpaceX note right now we're trading. So it's not an offer. But the point is, I think the conversation is important. And too many firms and advisors just try to steer people in their direction. And they leave out lots of information that's important. And I don't think that's fair to the investor. You need the information so you can make informed decisions.
18: That's what it's about, informed decisions. And until you know what the options are, how can you really do that? So if you would like to talk with a member of the talent team and see if you're a good fit, if they can offer you something that makes sense for your retirement, then give us a call at 813-797-7000. 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And then you'll also, of course, receive the gift of a will and trust from Talon just as a thank you for your time.
20: The number to call is 813-797-7000.
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0: Now, back to Guarding Your Nest Egg with Mike Lester, the founder of Talon Wealth.
3: Yeah, I love my living, she's long and lean. You mess with her, you see a man getting mean.
4: This is Guarding Your Nest Egg with Mike Lester. Let me ask you a question. Have you ever done a major remodel at home? Like, I don't know, put on a new room to the house?
1: Add a whole room?
4: Add a whole room.
1: I mean, believe it or not, I'm handier than I look. And I mean, I just grew up that way. If whatever it is you had to do, you kind of did it yourself, unless it got, you know, real technical. Like, I mean, I'm not going to go rewire a house.
4: I was going to say electrical. Yeah, you know. That's a big deal.
1: Yeah. So where are you going with this? I probably told you more than you wanted to know.
4: No, it was interesting. No, I was just thinking about.
1: Have I done it? Yeah. I mean, not anything major, but I've done a few things.
4: Well, did you find any?
1: I know things, Cheryl.
4: I know you do, Mike Lester. But did you find any hidden gold? Did you find like a treasure chest?
1: Oh, that's where you're going. No, I remember stories, but what I have not done is bought an older place and remodeled it and found something, you know, shoved behind a couple of, up in the attic or whatever. I think that'd be great. So if somebody found something you're going to tell us about?
4: Yeah, in Belgium. These were some guys, they were digging under an old brewery. They were doing some renovation and they came up with 40 gold bars and 4,000 gold coins worth about, wait a minute, I think it was 10,000. No, I was wrong. I had a couple of zeros. $10 million.
1: Well, good for them. Now, question is, do they get to keep it or do they have to give it back to?
4: No, I don't think they do. But I was thinking of you because surely there were pirates that buried treasure in Florida. I mean, Florida seems like the perfect place to bury treasure. And you grew up there.
1: Well, not just buried treasure. I mean, I grew up in Florida. But there's obviously museums dedicated to it. And there were, I forget if it was 7 ships or 9 on the East Coast, and some hurricane wiped them out, and people are still finding gold from those. I think, and I apologize to our listeners, I can't remember the name of kind of the main guy that headed that up. I know he has a museum down in the Keys, and I'm blanking on it right now. But, it's fascinating. I mean, who wouldn't want to, find buried treasure?
4: I know. Cool. It does, doesn't it? Yeah, I'm not talking about
1: I mean, I wouldn't make that your retirement plan.
4: No.
1: I mean, hey, well, my retirement plan is I have a metal detector and I just walk the beaches of Florida hoping to find.
4: Yeah, that's more of a hobby.
1: I'm not sure. I mean, you probably get in shape. You're probably getting in shape doing that. I'm not sure it's going to pay off, but I hope it will. Yeah, it's called a hobby, not a retirement
4: plan.
1: That's
4: right. Mike, I wanted to bring to your attention something I read this past week about a former Wells Fargo private wealth executive left 22 years at a major bank to start his own independent advisory firm because he says the shift changed how he's able to serve his clients. So I thought that would be a good discussion for us. What can an independent advisor-owned firm offer a client that a big bank wealth management arm typically can't do?
1: Well, first of all, I mean, that's not uncommon. You'll see, I mean, 22 years is a long time, I mean, for anybody, but 22 years is in the financial services business is you've got experience. You're just getting started. And if you're working with one of the big banks, which I know, you know, obviously a lot of financial advisors work with big banks or big firms. I've said it, I was going to say a million times, but that's just a saying. I'm not sure I've said it a million times, but hundreds of times that the company that you work for, you're a product of the environment, right? Or the company that you built, I guess you're a product of your own environment. But when you mentioned Wells Fargo, okay, so that's an example of a, you know, huge bank that, by the way, it was a bank that got into financial services later. All right. People have kind of forgotten that the big banks started buying up wealth management firms, right, to sort of expand their what they could do for clients. But, you know, here you have an individual went out because, you know, he decided, hey, listen, I want to be able to do more for my clients. I want to be able to, for example, we talk about all the time, I want to show them what all of the investment options are, not just what Wells Fargo says I can show. And so that'd be a big shift from independent to the big banks. And I think you want to take it just a couple steps back and understand. So, well, if there's so much flexibility outside of working for the big corporations, why doesn't everybody do it? And the reality is it's just not possible for everybody. I mean, think of your situation and your career. And, you know, a big company comes to you and they say, hey, listen, if you do this and if you do that, we'll hire you and we'll give you benefits. Now we're licensed in all the same ways. We have all the same protections for our clients. Our custodians are companies like Schwab, Fidelity, Altruist. You know, these are massive custodians that protect the client's money. The only difference is we work directly for our clients as fiduciaries in their best interest. We do well when they do well. Not to say that there are advisors with big companies that aren't fiduciaries or they're not trying to do that, but the catch is they have to promote what the company says they can promote. And we're able to show clients all options, not just what maybe a big company would say, you can do this, you can't do that. Cheryl, I'm always trying to put myself in our client's shoes. And that is, if I was you, who would I want to work with? And when I do that and I run it through my mind, I would want to work with somebody that was independently working for me, that could show me all of the investment options, not steer me to products. I wouldn't want to work with somebody that's getting commissions because that's a transaction. I would want to work with somebody that gets paid a fee to help me. And the better I do, the better they do. The worse I do, the worse they do. That's the relationship I would work for. So that's how we built talent.
4: Mike, talk about fees for a second. How important do you think it is for your clients or clients of any financial advisor to understand the fee structure, to understand what they're actually paying for and how much?
1: It's critically important to understand what the fees are, but there's the fee. So how much is it costing you to work with a financial advisor? But then the other part of it is like, so what are you getting for the fee? And I find it interesting, you know, typically the way portfolios work that are managed is your fee is it's a percentage of how much you have invested with the firm. So the less you have invested with the firm, your fee is higher. The more you have invested with the firm, your fee is lower. And so if you average that out and you ask yourself, okay, so how much am I paying my financial advisor to manage my portfolio? It would probably depend on how much you had invested with the firm. In other words, somebody who has $1 million invested with the firm is probably paying more than somebody that has $5 million or $10 million invested with the firm. Not because the person with $5 or $10 million is better than the person with $1 million, but so financially to service an account, a firm like Talon, it's not 10 times as difficult to manage $10 million as it is $1 million, right? So the incrementally, the fee would be less. But let's just say that somebody's paying an advisor 1% to manage their portfolio. So that's the advisor fee. There's portfolio fees, right, that would have to be added to that to know your total expense. But let's just say the advisor's getting 1%. Well, if the advisor's getting 1%, then you need to understand what are you getting for the 1% and is it an advantage for you? So unfortunately, in our industry, Cheryl, there are plenty of firms that will just, they'll charge a fee, but they actually don't do anything for it. They just sort of plop you into a portfolio and then they charge you for basically something you could do on your own. I don't agree with that at all. I think that they should tell you, all right, well, there's really no reason to pay me 1% because I'm just going to put you into something that you could do on your own. And effectively, if you pay me 1%, you're getting 1% less for me doing nothing. That's unfortunately happens in our industry, but I don't think it should. And, you know, we want to point that out. But if you are working with a firm that doesn't just put you in some cookie cutter portfolio and they say, okay, well, let's look at all the investment options that are available. Let's bring stuff to you that you couldn't do on your own. In my mind, earning the fee to help you get a return higher than what you can do on your own net of fees, I think that makes sense. So fees are really important, but just back to the question, I think people should ask themselves, like if you want to concentrate on the fee and you'd say, okay, well, if I had $1 million invested with a firm and 1% of $1 million is $10,000 a year, so I'm paying you $10,000 a year to manage my portfolio, right? And that, and if I was charging somebody 1% on $1 million, I'd say, yeah, you're paying me $10,000 a year to manage your portfolio. They go, oh, okay. Let's just say that hypothetically, let's say we made somebody an extra 3%, right? Above and beyond what they were doing on their own. Let's say it was $1 million and we made them an extra 3%. So an extra $30,000. But in exchange for that, they gave us 1% back. So we made 10,000. It's easy math, right? They made an extra 30. They gave us back 10. They're still ahead an extra $20,000 in that example. Mm-hmm. So that's the way it should work, right? So the fee is, and it can't happen every year because not all years are up or down, but the fee is you should be paying your advisor out of the additional proceeds, right, or profits that you had. So that net to you, yeah, you paid the advisor in that example $10,000, but you just paid him out of the extra money you already had. And then at the end of the year, you're, in that example, you're still $20,000 better off than you would have been without the advisor. I'm simplifying it, Cheryl, but I think that's the way it should work. And that's what we're striving for. So that's the whole point of the analysis and the planning and taking a look at it, long-term relationships. And I hope that answers your question.
4: It does. So if any of our listeners would like to learn more about Talon, their approach, what they can do for you, call. It's a simple thing. Just give us a call and we will make an appointment for you to speak with an advisor at Talon and ask all the questions that you have, and then just see if you think maybe you want to learn more. Maybe you'd like to see what they can actually put together for you. 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You can call right now if you would like, or call us anytime you have a minute to set up that time on your calendar. You can reach out to at guardingyournestegg.com. 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
0: If you remember dimming and brightening your headlights with your foot while driving, you fit right in with us. This is Guarding Your Nest Egg with Mike Lester from the local Lexus dealers, WFLA News Desk. 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
5: The new school year may be barely underway, but seniors need to be looking to next year.
6: In order to receive Florida Academic or Florida Medallion scholarships for the next college fall semester, high school seniors must have their Florida financial aid applications in by today. They must also meet coursework, testing, and community service or work hour benchmarks. More than $50 billion in Bright Future scholarships have been awarded over more than 30 years. Eric Rodriguez, Miami.
5: A new study says Tampa, Florida is among the biggest boom towns in the country. LendingTree says it ranked the country's biggest metro areas by people in housing, work and earnings, and business and economy. With those metrics, Tampa came in at number 5 overall. Austin, Texas was ranked number 1 for the third year in a row. Two other Florida cities, Jacksonville and Orlando, were also ranked in the top 10. AAA reports today's statewide average for a gallon of regular is $3.91, and that's 3 cents cheaper than yesterday. With Florida's News, I'm Tim Adkins.
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8: 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This includes the Howard Franklin and Skyway bridges. We're also clear on the Gandy and Courtney Campbell Causeway. 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
10: Looking to the midday into the early afternoon for the development of some isolated to scattered downpours and storms, near the I-75 corridor and kind of just spreading out across the area throughout the afternoon into the evening with a 50% chance of rain for your Saturday. A mix of sun and clouds when we're dry and seasonal highs in the low 90s this afternoon, around 91 degrees for downtown Tampa. Keeping things mainly clear and quiet into your Sunday morning before we're tracking another 60% chance of rain Sunday afternoon. I'm Max Defender 8 meteorologist Juliana Mejia.
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1: Hi, this is Mike Lester with Talon Wealth and the Guarding Your Nest Egg radio show, and I have another investment idea for those seeking great returns with limited risk. 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The note was based on the S&P, gold, and silver, and our clients won't lose principal as long as none of the ETFs are down more than 40% 4 years from when we placed the trade, and the bank guaranteeing them doesn't default. 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But if you would like to know more about how structured notes work and what we currently have available, call us at 813-797-7000.
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1: Hi, this is Mike Lester, host of the Guarding Your Nest Egg radio show. I've lived and worked in the Tampa Bay area for almost 30 years now, and in that time, I've had the pleasure of helping thousands of people retire successfully. Thank you for listening. Hi, this is Mike Lester with Talon Wealth and the Guarding Your Nest Egg radio show, and I have another investment idea for those seeking great returns with limited risk. Recently, we did a structured note for our clients, paying them 18.75% per year for 4 years, and it was great for clients seeking income or growth and principal protection. The note was based on the S&P, gold, and silver, and our clients won't lose principal as long as none of the ETFs are down more than 40% 4 years from when we placed the trade, and the bank guaranteeing them doesn't default. This isn't an offer because we already traded this note and structured notes aren't for everyone. But if you would like to know more about how structured notes work and what we currently have available, call us at 813-797-7000.
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0: Guarding Your Nest Egg continues now with Mike Lester. I'm Cheryl White. Mike, what do you think about home ownership in retirement? You know, there's been a lot of talk that maybe now in these times, renting is an option that should be considered more often.
1: Well, I think it depends on your goal. Home ownership obviously is something that it's an American dream. It's ingrained in our society and how we feel about things. And like, okay, I own my home. And yes, you own it, except you still have to pay property taxes and insurance on it. I guess in Florida, we're working on changing that potentially. And it's up for a vote. But at the end of the day, when property taxes, I don't know if everybody knows that. But yeah, I think it's a big deal. What if you just rent it? And what if you took the money that you would have put into a home and reinvested it into an investment that generated enough income to pay the rent and then plus some somewhere else? And then I guess, you know, you don't have to worry about, you know, the lawn and this or that. I guess you just have to worry about neighbors.
0: That's a big deal. Okay.
1: It's kind of a big deal. I guess you have to worry about neighbors no matter where you live. But when you're renting, the neighbors tend to, you know, maybe it's a good thing. You get new neighbors every so often, and maybe it's a bad thing to get a bad neighbor. But when it comes to renting and retirement, we've put together financial plans for individuals looking to do both. I think the renting plan is kind of interesting. I think it makes sense for people that maybe travel a lot.
0: Mm-hmm.
1: You know, it's sort of a lifestyle decision. I want to be able to just lock the door, go away, and travel for a couple months wherever it is you want to go. Maybe it's a river cruise in Europe or something else. Maybe it's Machu Picchu. I don't know what you want to do.
0: And, okay, weird that you'd pull that out of a hat, but okay.
1: No, I just know retirees that go hike Machu Picchu. That's all. I mean, it's just pulling stuff from memory. But
0: hey, Mike,
1: whatever it is.
0: I read that some people, and it's becoming more common, are actually living on cruise ships.
1: I've seen that too. I think also that's kind of exciting. Talk about getting new neighbors on a pretty regular basis. I don't do a lot of cruising, but I'm guessing if you're living on a cruise ship, you get new neighbors at least once a week.
0: Probably. Depending on the cruise. Yeah, in the cabin next door.
1: Again, that sounds exciting to me. Now, am I going to do it? Probably not. But I think if living on a cruise ship or renting, or I have such a strong opinion about people in retirement, even pre-retirement, but again, we work primarily with people who retired close to it, being able to accomplish their goals and doing what it is they want to do. So listen, whether I would do that or not is irrelevant. If you come in and we're having a conversation and you tell me that's what you would like to do in your retirement, my job or our job is to come up with a plan and make it possible, right? And if it's possible to, hey, it's possible under these circumstances and this is how I would invest to make it happen.

0: Or, you know, I'd hate to, you know, yank the rug out from underneath someone, but if it's not possible, you also have to be honest with someone. It's like, well, listen, you could do it, but you're going to run out of money because I can't come up with an investment that comes up with enough money for you to live on a cruise ship for the rest of your life, given the amount of money that you've set aside for retirement. You know, and somebody might look at me and go, well, I don't care. Let's do it anyway. Okay. You know, sign here that I told you, you know, wasn't going to work, right. I guess. But at the same time, we want to try to make it work. And I think people want honest answers to tough questions, and that's our job.
1: I think we do want honest answers to tough questions because in the end, we're the one living this life. And I want to know the real deal, Mike. And I think most people would appreciate knowing exactly what you think because you're the financial advisor. And that's why we come to you or to other financial advisors is to find out what we can and can't do in retirement. And that's part of the comprehensive financial plan, which is complimentary for you if you're at least 55 and you have a nest egg of at least $250,000. Mike, this might be a good time to explain why we put that $250K number on there. Why that?
0: So two things, $250,000, right, minimum in investable assets, and then also the age of 55. So, and they go side by side, but the $250,000 really means that as fiduciaries, we legally need to be able to provide a benefit to you before we benefit. And what that means is if we're charging you a fee to manage your portfolio, we have to be able to come up with diversified portfolios or portfolios that benefit you long term more than they benefit us. And the way that investments work is if you get under $250,000, it's more difficult, it's more complicated to build a portfolio that's diversified enough to provide enough value to you to justify the fee. So as a fiduciary, what I'm saying to you is I don't know that it works mathematically, and I could make a recommendation to you, something like, you know, calling Vanguard and asking them to build diversified portfolios. I mean, frankly, they're much better at that than we are, and they're providing diversification. They're providing portfolios that they'll set up for you. Now, it's a bit of a hang in there approach. It's not necessarily active management, but I don't know that you would benefit from the extra fee. So, Cheryl, maybe I went a little too far there, but I don't want to have a relationship with anybody, any investor, where on the front end, I don't think they'll benefit more than we will. And if you have less than $250,000 to invest, I think we would benefit more than you would. And that's not a fiduciary relationship.
1: Mike, I'm going to give the phone number here in a second, but I want to give you a minute to think about this question. So you were talking about people coming in and telling you what they want to do in retirement. And you're, mm-hmm. you know, kind of telling them yes, or maybe not right now, or advising them on whether or not they can pull that off. What is the most unusual thing that someone has asked you and said, this is what I want to do. Can I do it? So think about that for just a second. And while I let our listeners know that if they are at least 55 with $250,000 or more put aside for their retirement, call for the complimentary comprehensive financial plan from Talon. You'll also receive the gift of a will and trust. The number to call is 813-797-7000. I think a lot of times we get calls during the show and people are surprised that someone actually answers. But we are taking your calls right now. So call us at 813-797-7000. Or you can reach out online at guardingyournestegg.com anytime. And be sure to check out Mike's YouTube channel, too. There are some great videos there. You'll learn a lot by watching those. And now, Mike, back to the question. Is there anything in particular that stands out to you that someone's asked you, this is what I'd like to do. Can I do it?
0: Like strange thing or odd thing?
1: Just unusual that you
0: unusual,
1: might have, you might have thought to yourself, I've never heard that before.
0: Cheryl, I'm sure there are lots of them. The problem is there are so many, it's hard to actually remember all of them. I'm not sure it's even unusual. I thought it was I liked it, but it was I'll say it was a first. I won't say it was unusual.
1: Okay, all right.
0: I've always been curious, kind of goes back to Sesame Street, and I'll come back around to that from, you know, when I was a kid in the 70s.
1: Okay.
0: I don't know if you remember. Do you remember the old Sesame Street, 1970, I don't know what, and I don't know why it's stuck in my head, but it's this little girl walking her llama to the dentist. It's called Me and My Llama.
1: Okay.
0: You probably don't remember that.
1: I don't.
0: Okay, anyway, it's like, there's this whole song, Me and My Llama, and she's walks her song. her walks her llama to the dentist. And the gist was me and my llama going to the dentist today. So anyway, that, I don't know why it stuck in my head. I don't know what was going on when I was, you know, however old at the time. But I've never actually, I don't think I've actually been in front of a llama before. But I had some clients come up and say, well, listen, you know, part of our retirement strategy is we breed llamas. And I just, it took me right back to that. And I thought, well, that's fantastic. You know, and they're showing me all these videos and I'm learning all the stuff about llamas and all the things that you can do. And, so yeah, I would say, part of, their retirement income is their llama farm. The only problem is every time there's a new llama, they fall in love with it and they don't sell any of them. So so they're not making any money at it. The idea is that you raise them and you breed them and you sell them and do your thing. But I don't know that it's working out the way that they thought it would, but that's literally, so that's the role of a financial advisor, right? So maybe you have an idea of a business that you want to do in retirement. You can sort of, you know, maybe it's not a llama business. Maybe it's something else. Maybe we can, you know, share some ideas, bounce it off, try to come up with some financial planning around it. But listen, Cheryl, I mean, it's, I love my job. I love the conversations. Been doing this for, not quite 30 years. I think I got a few years from that, but a long enough time to have had lots of amazing experiences talking to amazing people. And we literally love what we do. And I think it'll show when you call in and come down and, you know, visit. And whether you work with us or not, you're going to get the opportunity to get everything complimentary we talked about. You know, the financial planning, the analysis, income planning, tax planning, estate planning. Literally, that's our gift to you for spending the time. And if along the way you decide that we're a good fit, you're more than welcome to hire us. But there's not going to be any push to do that.
1: And here's the number to call if you'd like to get started on that. 813-797-7000. And Mike, that's our show. But before we wrap it up, I don't know if you knew this or not, but Chuck Norris's roundhouse kick is so powerful, it could be seen from outer space by the naked eye. So
0: I have heard that once before, and I don't know if you knew this, but Chuck Norris can dribble a bowling ball.
1: All right, you one-up me. That's our show for this week, Mike.
0: Okay, we'll talk to you later.
2: Me and my llama, me and my llama, yes, it's just my llama and me.
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6: Suspended Palm Beach County Clerk of Circuit Court Michael Caruso walked out of jail last night after a judge granted a $157,000 bond. He spoke briefly as reporters were there as he left the jail.
7: No comment. Just happy to be released. I maintain my innocence completely.
6: Caruso is charged with 5 felonies involving sexual abuse of a young family member. He still remains on the ballot as a qualified candidate for the office he is currently suspended from. Chickens in Orange County have tested positive for West Nile virus, and health officials have issued a mosquito-borne illness advisory. Mosquito control crews are responding to areas where the virus has been detected. Steve Harrison, manager at Orange County Mosquito Control, spoke to Fox 35.
8: We ramp up efforts in areas of biggest concern, but we do some extra work in areas where the virus is detected at a higher rate.
6: Mosquitoes carry the West Nile virus after biting infected birds and then transmit it to people through mosquito bites. West Nile virus can cause fever, vomiting, diarrhea, and fatigue that can last for weeks or months. The Palm Beach County Sheriff's Office responded to a stabbing incident last night that left one man dead and 3 others wounded. Deputies responded at about 1:20 a.m. to the 700 block of North F Street in Lake Worth Beach, where they found 4 adult men suffering stab wounds. All 4 were transported to the hospital, where one victim soon died from his injuries. No arrests have been made. Florida's college football starts its season tonight. Florida State is hosting New Mexico in Tallahassee, kickoff at 7 p.m., while UCF and Bethune-Cookman start their season facing each other Thursday night. Miami's season begins at Stanford on Friday. Most other teams, including the Gators, USF, Florida Atlantic, and FIU, start a week from today. NASA is set to launch the Nancy Grace Roman Telescope from Cape Canaveral at 7:26 tomorrow morning. After launch, the telescope will take about 30 days to reach its destination, located nearly a million miles from Earth. With Florida's News, I'm Tim Adkins.
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10: Right now, three left lanes blocked southbound of I-275. That's at Roosevelt Boulevard in Pinellas. We are experiencing a little bit of a stop-and-go flow beyond that southbound, but we're clear northbound, and the rest of I-275 is incident-free. This includes the Howard Franklin Bridge, also the Skyway Bridge. Right now, we're also clear east and westbound of I-4, other than some stop-and-go flow eastbound from I-75 towards McIntosh, but this is not due to an incident. All clear on I-75, as well as the Gandy and Courtney Campbell Causeway. 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
11: Looking to the midday into the early afternoon for the development of some isolated to scattered downpours and storms near the I-75 corridor, and kind of just spreading out across the area throughout the afternoon into the evening, with a 50% chance of rain for your Saturday. A mix of sun and clouds when we're dry, and seasonal highs in the low 90s this afternoon, around 91 degrees for downtown Tampa. Keeping things mainly clear and quiet into your Sunday morning before we're tracking another 60% chance of rain Sunday afternoon. I'm Max Defender 8 meteorologist Juliana Mejia.
12: News. I'm Daria Albinger. Rescue workers are working around the clock to find any survivors from this week's catastrophic flooding on Nepal's border with China.
13: A race against time to find survivors, with the death toll rising following the flooding disaster on the Nepal-China border. More than 600 people are confirmed dead. Another 2,500 people remain missing, among them 90 Americans. Rescue crews are still pulling out survivors caked in mud. The U.S. State Department says so far 5 Americans have been brought to safety.
12: That's Fox's Jackie Ibanez reporting. Bad weather is slowing the rescue efforts. President Trump's announced that the U.S. will take control of 65 billion barrels of Venezuelan oil reserves. He calls the deal historic. 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

Welcome in, Florida. Thanks for jumping on board. I am your guy, Brad Shelgren, and this is the Power Preparation Show. Before we go anywhere, write this down, 813-522-4828. 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All right, here's what we're going to do for the next hour. We're talking about power, specifically what happens when the grid fails and what you can do about it right now before the lights go out. And I'm sure nobody needs to explain this to you, but between the summer storms, the heat, and whatever comes out of the Gulf, you already know the power is going out. It's just a question of when and for how long. Because here's the thing nobody tells you. The power grid is under attack from five different directions at once, and only one of them is the weather. America's energy grid, well, it's old. Engineers grade it a D+. Foreign governments have been caught sitting inside it, substations have been physically attacked right here on American soil, and data centers are draining faster than anybody can build at new capacity. And yes, the storms are getting worse. Five problems, one result, at your house. Today you'll hear from Suncoast Power Solutions founder Brian, design expert Kelly Lara, veteran ABC 7 meteorologist John Patrick, Brad Reinhardt from the National Hurricane Center, and City of Tampa Emergency Management Director John Antopoulos. And most importantly, we'll hear from your neighbors, people who will tell you exactly what happened at their house when the power went out and theirs stayed on. So let's get into it.

0: Let's start with veteran ABC 7 meteorologist John Patrick out of Fort Myers in Naples. JP has tracked a number of major systems to hit this state, but when the big one came, he learned the hard way at his own house.
1: That was a hurricane that, when I got into this business, I knew there was going to be some nasty weather that I would have to cover from time to time, but I never imagine it would be anything as bad as Hurricane Ian. I mean, that's by far the worst storm that's come through this area of Florida. I mean, there were parts of the Sanibel Causeway that got washed away from the water. Actually, with the storm surge, the water got pushed up the Caloosahatchee, and it was actually on the way back out as the water came back out from the river back into the Sanibel Causeway. It was the pressure that built up as the water was being pushed inland. That pressure being released and the water coming back out, that's what washed away the Sanibel Causeway. We had, if memory serves me right, we had over a million households without power with Hurricane Ian coming through. And that was mostly in Lee County. The importance of having a generator and the importance of knowing how to use that generator, use it outside, do not put it even in your garage because you've got the carbon monoxide that can build up. But having a generator on hand, that was a lesson that I, you know, I'm a meteorologist and Hurricane Irma, my power was out for 6 days. I did not have a generator and that was horrible. So I now have a generator. And so I'm prepared if that ever happens again. I think as piece by piece, as the power grid gets rebuilt, hopefully power outages will not be as prolonged or as widespread as they have been in the past, but that's going to take a very long time. So a piece of advice for me is to have a generator on hand.
0: So when the weatherman tracking the storm tells you he even needed backup power himself, that tells you everything you need to know. 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

0: Now let's hear from one of your neighbors where we get into the physical reality of an outage as you get older. Here's Joe. His portable became too much to manage, so he made the switch.
1: Oh, peace of mind. You know, we're older now. I had a portable generator, which was hooked up to my natural gas, which was nice, but getting old to wheel it out every week or two to start it up, and then you can't run it in the rain during the hurricane. And it didn't provide whole house connections. One of the other things that prompted, you know, this area has been sort of spared, so to speak, but the last 3 years we've been hit pretty hard. You know, we lost power for 30 hours at one point, and then the next year we lost power at for 60 hours. This was good. And like I said, it gives peace of mind so that my wife, she can we have to do nothing. You know, it just comes on automatically, goes off automatically. I purchased the maintenance plan for more peace of mind, which is very reasonable. It gives you perks here and there. So very pleased from start to finish with the salesman. The installers were all fantastic. And they were so, so gracious. They took care of it, said, listen, you know, we're going to get this thing done for you. And they were, you know, I offered them tips. 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So I'm pleased start to finish with this company, Suncoast Power Solutions out of Tampa.
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0: Now we're joined by Brad Reinhardt, Senior Hurricane Specialist at the National Hurricane Center. He watches Mother Nature create havoc for a living and knows firsthand the dangers of extended power outages.
1: Extremely serious. And there's a lot of active work ongoing that's really uncovered the magnitude of fatalities and suffering that occur as a result of these prolonged power outages. I mean, I'll give you an example that you're probably familiar with and your listeners, Hurricane Beryl. Back in 2024 in Texas, and it struck the upper Texas coast as a category one hurricane. Not only did you have, you know, significant damage and some fatalities from the storm itself, but there were 14 people that died after the fact as from heat-related illnesses as a result of widespread power outages. There were also a couple that died from carbon monoxide poisoning, likely the result of improper generator use. Mm-hmm. So I think while it's obviously easy in a sense to focus on the hazards directly related to the hurricane and what's happening, we're really understanding and realizing now that we've got to message harder the impacts of prolonged power outages that can contribute to the areas that are already impacted severely by a storm. And, you know, if you've got a lot of damage, it's going to make it more difficult to restore power, right? You might have some, you know, larger scale infrastructure issues, but the heat related illnesses, the improper generator use, the lack of, you know, life saving equipment that people have that, you know, relies on power. These are all very significant things that we need to be more aware of. I mean, that's always, you know, a part of the hurricane preparedness messaging, you know, that we do is have people assess their vulnerability to things like extended power outages and then determine, you know, can you safely operate where you live a portable generator? Some people have whole house generators, right? Even better, it just kicks in when the power goes out. Everyone's situation is different, but it's absolutely something that people need to consider when they're making hurricane making their hurricane preparations and thinking about their vulnerability before the season starts.
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0: Now here's Alan, another one of your neighbors who had a medical reason for getting this done.
1: 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Also, in Florida, the AC being out in June, July, and August is a horrible experience. 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They came out. 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

0: It's his job to prepare for disasters and to mitigate the damage and dangers when they occur. So, he just wants to get you ready should bad things come your way.
1: Really, after a few days without power, we start really getting those cascading impacts. And what we saw during Milton, when we almost had a week without power, after a few days, you start realizing that some of your critical infrastructure that's not on backup power, then that will start failing. And then that can have cascading impacts, whether that's through your pump stations or other type of critical infrastructure like that. But also for our vulnerable communities, like our assisted living facilities, that without power, individuals, there could be a risk to loss of life, and also a breakdown in critical operations that have to happen throughout the city. You know, my biggest message to folks is communicate that early, what your plan is, where you're going to go, if you have an evacuation zone that you need to leave, if you're going to stay at family and friends house outside of that evacuation zone, good first way to think about it. If you can't go there, we're seeing about hotels, and then that last resort is know what shelter you would go to. Have that all kind of ironed out ahead of time, who you're going to communicate with that in your family that knows where you're going to be. Because again, if a major storm does come, you're out of power, out of communications, you want to already tell your family and friends where you're going to be during that storm. It's going to alleviate a lot of that. And getting your supplies early. Don't be one of those showing up to Publix or Walmart or one of the other supermarkets last minute, going to bare shelves, trying to get water and things of that nature. Get it early. Think outside the box from lessons learned, what you didn't have on hand during those storms. Get that early. Think about generators. Think about, different type of equipment and supplies that you didn't have that ultimately will make you more prepared this season if we do get an impact. It's going to ultimately lower your stress for your family. Ultimately, you'll be more comfortable during that event, and it'll make your ride through that much easier.
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0: Let's hear from another neighbor. Timothy talks about what it's actually like working with the Suncoast team.
1: And I actually got through to someone who, I wish I remember her name, so pleasant and so nice. You know, and I just kind of expressed my concerns and my thoughts. And, you know, she just, I'll be honest, it was like talking to a family member. All of the people were great. It was the easiest, most pleasant experience I think I've ever been through. If I ever needed to, you know, contact someone, somehow I always got her. But I can't begin to tell you, it was from start to finish the easiest process. Wow. I sometimes doubted. I was like, what's, you know, can this really be?
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3: Country music star Jelly Roll is banned from one Florida district after mocking the president's weight on late-night TV. Representative Jimmy Patronis issued the ban, prompting Jelly Roll to joke,
4: I have to say, as a former felon, a drug dealer who has lost 300 pounds, has tattoos all over his face, and won 3 Grammys, this is the weirdest thing I've ever done to stun people.
3: The singer recently testified on Capitol Hill regarding the fentanyl crisis. In Florida sports, college football kicks off with Florida State hosting New Mexico State in Tallahassee at 7 p.m. Florida's three NFL teams have wrapped up their preseasons. The Falcons beat the Dolphins in Miami 17-12 Friday night. The Jaguars blanked the Buccaneers 19-0 in Jacksonville. Major League Baseball, 4 o'clock, Marlins at Washington, and the Rays host the Padres. With Florida's news, I'm Wayne Rustin.
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6: Right now, 3 left lanes blocked southbound of I-275. That's at Roosevelt Boulevard in Pinellas. We are experiencing a little bit of a stop-and-go flow beyond that southbound, but we're clear northbound, and the rest of I-275 is incident-free. This includes the Howard Franklin Bridge, also the Skyway Bridge. Right now, we're also clear east and westbound of I-4, other than some stop-and-go flow eastbound from I-75 towards McIntosh, but this is not due to an incident. All clear on I-75, as well as the Gandy and Courtney Campbell Causeway. I'm Brian Black, News Radio WFLA.
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8: Looking to the midday into the early afternoon for the development of some isolated to scattered downpours and storms near the I-75 corridor and kind of just spreading out across the area throughout the afternoon into the evening with a 50% chance of rain for your Saturday. A mix of sun and clouds when we're dry and seasonal highs in the low 90s this afternoon, around 91 degrees for downtown Tampa. Keeping things mainly clear and quiet into your Sunday morning before we're tracking another 60% chance of rain Sunday afternoon. I'm Max Defender 8 meteorologist Juliana Mejia.
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0: Ryan. 50 years serving this coast, what is the secret to your success?
1: 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We always like to be right in the middle. 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

0: Back with another friendly neighbor. Here's Karen, whose house becomes the family safe place when the weather turns.
1: Well, I wanted to do it a couple of years ago. And my husband told me, he said, look, we don't get a hurricane for 10 years. We don't need that. And I thought we did. And, I'm no spring chicken. And the last time we had the last hurricane here, every day I would take 7 bottles of propane to be filled to keep it going. You know, I can't keep doing this. This is for peace of mind. And what's so great about having this generator put in is across the street is my stepson. Around the corner is 2 grandchildren, and I have 3 great-grandchildren around the corner. So what's happened is by putting this generator in, I have become the safe house. So if something happens, they all can come here, and the kids can watch TV and whatever, you know. But it's a good thing all the way around. This is not just for me. It's for me, but it's for my entire family.
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3: 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Should I get a Kohler? Should I get a Cummins? 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So there are a wide array of questions that the homeowner has that they ask me on each and every call. And I provide all of that information, give them all of the answers that they need in order to make a educated decision. Kelly, can you tell me, can you share with me what I'm looking for, what I need, and how effective is it going to be? 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

0: buddy. Another neighbor, another happy customer. 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
1: 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People were knocking on our door. 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Can you make us a cup of coffee, my neighbors? 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

0: Here's a couple, Tanya and Larry. They've seen just about every weather event, so they understand the importance of backup power.
1: Well, we have both been through severe storms, Ivan and Katrina, and plate stuff like that. And I think the biggest thing is it's just a good peace of mind to know that we have a backup generator just in case. An example given, a couple of weeks ago, we had a power failure for about a half an hour. The neighbors had a power failure, but we didn't.
2: No, we didn't.
1: Because it kicked right on within about 15 seconds. We were had electricity back in the house. And it's just a nice peace of mind. Makes me feel rather confident. We have family in the area. And if we're not here, they could come over here and stay at our place. And even if we're here, they can come stay at our place. We have emptied our refrigerator out after storms numerous times. And that gets expensive, especially with today's grocery prices. Our refrigerators will stay on. The house will stay cool, which will eliminate humidity in the house. That way mold doesn't get in. And there's several reasons to list.
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0: And one more neighbor. This is Ron, and this is his generator story.
1: We had two power outages. One of them lasted because of a hurricane. 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Very neat, very professional, cleaned up after herself. I couldn't have been any more pleased with it.
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You heard John Patrick, a meteorologist who lost power for days at his own house. 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
5: State of Florida versus Mario Enrique Fernandez Saldana. Verdict, count one. We, the jury, find the defendant guilty of first-degree murder as charged in the indictment.
6: The man convicted in the murder-for-hire killing of a St. Johns County father of four, Jared Breitigan, is facing new charges in Duval County. Mario Fernandez Saldana was arraigned on charges of lewd and lascivious molestation, including one count involving a child under the age of 12. Suspended Palm Beach County Clerk Michael Caruso is out of jail. Caruso is charged with five felonies involving sexual abuse of a young family member. In court Friday, an FDLE special agent testified about the allegations of misconduct during a family cruise.
7: Were the allegations of a sexual nature that occurred on the Icon of the Seas?
8: That is correct.
7: And was the person that was reporting those sexual allegations still the same child victim?
8: Correct.
6: Caruso denies any wrongdoing. Bond was set at $157,000. Three teenagers accused of brutally beating a homeless man in Tampa will now be prosecuted as adults. The Hillsborough County State Attorney says 13-year-old Samari Bryant, 14-year-old Corliss Simmons, and 16-year-old Giovanni Council admitted they were targeting homeless people because they were bored. The teens are charged with second-degree attempted murder. No decision has been made yet on whether the Tate brothers will be released on bail while they await possible extradition to the United Kingdom. Andrew and Tristan Tate face multiple counts of rape, sexual assault, and sex trafficking in the UK. Their lawyers claim the brothers have been unfairly cast as monsters for the characters that they play online. Orlando is considered one of the most fun cities in America. It locked down the number two spot, trailing only Las Vegas. Miami captured third place nationwide. The Wallet Hub survey measured over 40 indicators of entertainment, nightlife, and affordability. Fort Lauderdale was 15th, Tampa 16th. With Florida's News, I'm Wayne Rustin.
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11: Right now, a delay due to an incident that has a right lane blocked that's eastbound of Dr. MLK Boulevard at I-275. You will also feel some stop-and-go flow eastbound of I-4 after I-75. 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Avoid the rain and get immersed in Audible instead. 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
12: Looking to the midday into the early afternoon for the development of some isolated to scattered downpours and storms near the I-75 corridor and kind of just spreading out across the area throughout the afternoon into the evening with a 50% chance of rain for your Saturday. A mix of sun and clouds when we're dry and seasonal highs in the low 90s this afternoon, around 91 degrees for downtown Tampa. Keeping things mainly clear and quiet into your Sunday morning before we're tracking another 60% chance of rain Sunday afternoon. I'm Max Defender 8 meteorologist Juliana Mejia.
13: News. I'm Roxanne Evans. President Trump calling it the biggest oil deal in history. The U.S. to control a large share of Venezuelan reserves. Fox's Mike Emanuel.
14: He says the deal secures more than 65 billion barrels of the South American country's oil reserves.
13: The President says it could mean lower prices at the pump. President Trump is also putting economic pressure on Iran.
4: The Trump administration says it'll do whatever it takes to cut off Iran's access to the global economy. And now the Treasury Department says it's going to shut down a back door which allowed Iran to access the U.S. financial system.
13: That's Fox's Mark Meredith. This comes just ahead of the G20 summit in North Carolina. The Seneca Nation firing back at President Trump's Lake America order, calling for it to be overturned. And Lake Ontario to remain. 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
9: Hello and welcome to Purity Products Radio. I'm Jason Kam, and we have a very important show on a very sensitive health topic planned for you today. But let me begin by asking you three very key questions. First, are you or someone you love dealing with a weak or leaky bladder? Does the urge to go to the bathroom sometimes wake you at night? And lastly, does a leaky bladder keep you from doing the things that you love to do? Well, if you or maybe a family member answered yes to any of these questions, then you will want to hear about Purity Products' patented, clinically tested, evidence-based nutritional supplement for helping to strengthen your bladder and reduce the urge to frequently rush to the bathroom. It is a huge breakthrough. Here to tell us all about it is Sherry Torkos. Sherry is a pharmacist and longtime nutritional advisor to Purity Products. She's also written 18 books, including books on natural medicine, women's health, men's health, and a whole variety of nutritional issues. Sherry, welcome to Purity Health Radio.
18: Hey there, Jason. Yeah, so thanks so much for having me on the program. And this is such an important issue. Bladder leakage, bladder weakness, this is a very common issue.
9: Yeah.
18: In fact, according to the statistics, over 33 million Americans suffer with a weak or leaky bladder. People get frustrated with the lack of control, that urgency to run to the bathroom, the sleepless nights, and then also the embarrassment that can come with bladder leakage. You know, if you have an accident or you're out and you can't get to the bathroom in time. And you know, I'll say as a pharmacist and one who has talked to many, many patients about this, I know it's a sensitive topic because people will approach me in the aisles of the pharmacy and, you know, they're discreetly trying to ask for advice and guidance. Yeah. and some options. And men and women both deal with bladder issues. I think that people often assume that if a woman has urinary issues, it's because of her bladder. But if a man has urinary issues, you know, the assumption is it's prostate related. Both men and women can have bladder leakage issues, especially as they get older. People will often turn to the adult undergarments, the pads. I mean, in some pharmacies, there's a whole aisle devoted to these products. There's big Yeah. money in this area. And if you have a leakage issue, then the pads and the adult undergarments, they do help to absorb, you know, the moisture, maybe a bit of the odor. But it's not a solution, right? It's not a solution for a weak and leaky bladder. It's just a tool for dealing with it when it happens. And right. there's also Kegel exercises. You know, women will be familiar with what these are because when you're trying to tighten up your pelvic muscles after childbirth, it's a specific type of exercise you do, and it strengthens the pelvic muscles, the bladder wall. But these types of exercises, they can be hard to do, especially if you're older or if you have arthritis, mobility issues. Getting up and down off the floor can be a little tricky trying to do some of these exercises.
19: Yep.
18: And there's also medications that can be prescribed, medications to help with controlling the urgency and the frequency and all of that. You know, if you're dealing with a bladder leakage issue, then you know what it's like when you miss out on social events, even simple yeah. things like going to the grocery store, getting together with friends or going to a concert or an event. It can cause worry. You know, you're worried about going out, worried about having an accident. And,
19: right.
18: you know, there's other issues too, and we'll talk about it a little bit more later on in the show. But the fact is that when you have that sporadic bladder leakage, it can cause disturbances in your sleep to the point where some people that have a weak bladder or an overactive urge to urinate during the night, sometimes they're being woken up at night. Maybe lucky if they get a couple hours sleep at a time. And this can be really distressing. The medical term for this, nighttime waking to go to the bathroom, it's called nocturia. And it can honestly just wear people right out, make you really exhausted.
19: Yeah, I can imagine sleep disruption really one of the biggest issues people are going to have when they are dealing with these occasional bladder issues. So many implications here in our quality of life, like you say. But I want to get into the product here that Purity Products has. It's called My Bladder. The ingredient in this is an absolute game changer for anyone dealing with these bladder control issues. Sherry, this has been 20 years in the making, 24 patents, 14 clinical trials, 7 international awards. So why don't I let you introduce our audience to this new product we have here?
18: Yeah, sure. You know, I was really excited when I found out about this product as well, because I know so many people that struggle with bladder control issues, weak bladder, and they're desperate for mm-hmm. something that is going to make a difference. And My Bladder really is a breakthrough for bladder health because, as you mentioned, it's clinically studied. It's not a drug. It's a plant-based formula. And it does 3 very important things for your bladder. First, it can strengthen and tone the bladder. It can reduce the urge to go to the bathroom, especially at the night. Wow. And then the third thing is that it also helps your brain and your bladder talk to each other more efficiently, more effectively, so that they don't get their wires crossed and send you to the bathroom when you actually don't need to go.
19: And it's so fascinating, that third point you just brought up about how the bladder and brain, you know, talk to each other. From what I understand, sometimes the brain and bladder sort of send each other false signals. But what this product can do is help improve this communication, right?
18: Yeah, it's fascinating. It really is. It's extraordinary. As a pharmacist, I'll tell you, Jason, I'm always looking to see what's new, what's innovative when it comes to dietary supplements and in health. And when I came across the clinical studies, I reviewed the research on My Bladder, I was really impressed because yep. not only is this, you know, provide meaningful results, significant improvements in the issues that people with bladder leakage face, but listen to this, the studies show as well that the satisfaction rate for people that are taking My Bladder is 84%. So 84% wow. of people are satisfied. I mean, we don't see that very often in clinical trials for supplements or anything for that matter. So,
19: yeah.
18: you know, what we're hearing, the feedback from people saying that this product has really transformed their lives, allowing them to go out and do things they couldn't do before when their bladder leakage issue was controlling their lives. So listen to these results. And this comes from a peer-reviewed study that was published in the journal Biomed Central Complementary Medicine and Therapy. Okay, so people who took My Bladder in this study enjoyed a 60% reduction in urinary urgency. 60% reduction, so that's the need to go to the bathroom. So we have a 60% reduction in this urinary urgency. Right. And that can happen, this urgency can happen either because the bladder walls are weak or because the bladder and brain, again, are sending the wrong signals. So 60% reduction there is huge. And then there were other studies on the My Bladder formula that showed a 75% of users were able to reduce the number of undergarment pads, underwear pads that they were using, some down to just 1 a day.
19: Yeah.
18: So that's huge cost savings. And it also makes life a little easier, right? Cuts down on the inconvenience that comes with constantly having to change pads and the undergarments. And another really exciting result that has come from the research is that there was an average 50% reduction in nighttime waking to go to the bathroom. So my bladder users were finally able to get the rest they needed. There's two things that are happening here. So the primary issue is that the bladder just gets weaker over time. And this is true for both men and women. But what happens is that just like any muscle in our body, the bladder muscle does deteriorate and weaken with age. And also if a man has, say, prostate issues, that can press down on the bladder, which weakens the bladder muscles even further. And for women who've been blessed to have children, being pregnant and giving birth, that can weaken the bladder, sometimes a little, sometimes a lot. So women, I hear this a lot from women that have had children, and it's you know, they're excited about the baby. But of course, the downside is sometimes it's hard on the bladder. But the good news is that My Bladder can help to strengthen and tone the bladder, and it works for both men and women. The other issue has to do with the nervous system. So we touched on this a little bit earlier when we're talking about signaling. So there's a nerve called the pudendal nerve, and it runs from your pelvic region to your spine, and your brain and bladder communicate along these connections. And they tell each other how your bladder feels, whether it feels empty or full. It also sends a signal conveying how much pressure you feel on the bladder as well. So when you need to empty your bladder. So what happens is that the weakened bladder, it sends the wrong signals up and down this nerve, and it kind of fools your brain into thinking you need to go to the bathroom, even though you don't. So this is why some people, they feel or they sense that they have the urge to go to the bathroom, and then they sit down, or if you're a guy, stand up, and you're trying to pee, but you really don't have to, and there's only a little bit that comes out.
19: Yeah.
18: So the good news is that My Bladder does help with this. It can help the brain and the bladder get on the same page.
19: That's right. Very well said. So basically, the underlying issues here are, one, a physical weakness in the walls of the bladder. And secondly, this communication issue you've described between the brain and the bladder. My Bladder, this new formula from Purity Products, shown to address both. It strengthens the bladder, and it sort of gets your brain and bladder communicating better, sending the right signal. And remember, at the top of the show, we started with those three important questions. One, are you or someone you love dealing with a weak or leaky bladder? Two, does the occasional uncontrollable urge to go to the bathroom wake you up at night and, you know, mess up your sleep? And thirdly, does a leaky bladder sometimes keep you from doing the things that you love to do? And if you have answered yes to any of these questions, then I am telling you that My Bladder is the ultimate solution for you. There is no other dietary supplement on the market that's even close to this. Over 8 out of 10 people who use this report that they get the benefits. We are going to prove this to you. If you are dealing with these bladder issues, you simply must try a bottle of My Bladder. If you're one of the first 1,000 callers from this weekend's radio show, we're going to send you out a full 1 month supply of My Bladder for just $9.95. 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I'm going to give that number out again a little bit later on in the show, but we've got a lot of ground ground to cover. We are talking with Sherry Torkos, pharmacist and longtime advisor to Purity Products. And Sherry, as we move along here in this important discussion about our new and innovative way to help people deal with that occasional bladder weakness with urine leaking and with an overactive urge to urinate, why don't I hand it back to you? And maybe, you know, for people just tuning in, could you give us a quick recap here?
18: Yeah, sure. So we know from the statistics that about 33 million Americans deal with bladder leakage. And I can tell you as a pharmacist, and I've been practicing over 30 years, I've talked to so many men and women who are trying to manage this issue. So if you're listening or you have a family member that you think of that is dealing with this issue, know that they're not alone. There is help available. Occasional bladder leakage, I know that this is a distressing and embarrassing issue. It affects your quality of life. And sometimes people feel isolated. They're afraid to leave their home because they don't want to be away from the bathroom or have an embarrassing accident. So, you know, I completely empathize. It's a tough issue. But the good news here is that Purity Products, with this product, this My Bladder, it can offer dramatic benefits to help strengthen the bladder, cut down the urgency to urinate, and help people reclaim their lives. There are 14 clinical studies backing the benefits of this product with impressive results. We're talking about a 60% reduction in urinary urgency. That's the need to rush to the bathroom. Then there's the fact that 75% of people using My Bladder were able to reduce the number of underwear pads and undergarments they use, some people down to just one per day.
19: A lot of people are going to be skeptical about this, and I totally understand it. So many people trying to manage this issue. This is a great solution, a plant-based option that has been shown to deliver really meaningful results. It's going to help people save a lot of time, a lot of money, and a lot of hassles. And again, what I love is 50% reduction in nighttime waking to use the bathroom. So less nighttime waking, better quality of sleep. Now, this isn't a sleep aid, but wow.
18: Yeah, exactly. Yeah, definitely. My Bladder is not going to knock people out. This is not a sleep aid. But the reality is that people actually should be able to get more sleep, better quality sleep, because they're not being interrupted by their bladder to go to the bathroom. I mean, I know how hard it is myself. If I wake up to go to the bathroom in the night, it's sometimes hard to get back to sleep. And if you're waking up 2, 3, 4 times a night, that can really do a number on your sleep.
19: Yeah, even if you could reduce it by just a little bit, it could be a dramatic improvement overall.
18: We are getting incredible feedback from real customers. These are real people that are taking the product, they're taking My Bladder, and they're getting incredible results. In fact, I was talking with a friend recently about his mother's bladder issues, and he gave me the okay to share this story here with you today. Mm-hmm. So his mother's name is Helen, and Helen had been dealing with bladder leakage issues for a long time. So her bladder was really getting in the way of her life. She wasn't going out playing bingo and doing the things that she loved because she was afraid of having an accident.
19: Right.
18: She was, you know, afraid of wetting herself. So she was, you know, really struggling with this situation.
19: Well, let's hear about the happy ending part of this story with
18: yes,
19: My Bladder.
18: Yes, we can't leave it there. We're not going to leave it there. So there is a happy ending because her son bought her a bottle of My Bladder. And after just 2 weeks using My Bladder, Helen found that she was sleeping for 4 hours at a time before having to get up to use the bathroom. So that was a dramatic improvement. Now, again, this isn't going to make people drowsy or it doesn't put you to sleep. It just makes your bladder stronger and improves the communication so that she didn't have that sudden urgency and the need to urinate that was waking her up at night. So the other big plus is that it significantly cut down on the number of pads and the undergarments that she was using.
19: No, this is great. Less urgency, less leakage, less nighttime waking, which is so huge. And as an extra perk, you're saving a lot of money too.
18: Yeah, yeah, exactly. And Helen also shared that she was so excited because she was able to return to the activities that she enjoyed before her weak bladder was getting in the way of her life. So she was able to go out with confidence, to go shopping, to be out with family and friends at events and do activities. And she said she's even playing bingo again. And that was one of her favorite things to do. But before she was taking My Bladder, she'd stopped going to bingo because with the bladder urgency, she would just have to get up and run to the bathroom all the time. And it was just really frustrating. So she's just an incredibly happy and satisfied customer, one of many that we have.
19: Now we have this evidence-based solution, something that really works, something that has all the patents and the technologies, 7 international awards over the last 20 years or so since they developed this. We are bringing it to the market here in America under the My Bladder brand. We're very excited about it. We certainly did the homework here. We know My Bladder will work for you. So Sherry, we are almost out of time. And yet, like we said, 84% of people that use this formula say it works, report the benefits. It's going to cut the urge to urinate so people can really get their life back. And I know there are a lot of folks out there that can relate to wanting to cut down on using, you know, frankly, adult undergarments. People who want to be able to travel or just go out for dinner or visit with friends without, you know, having to keep an eye on where the nearest bathroom is.
18: Yeah, people with bladder leakage, they're always, you know, mapping the fastest route to a bathroom, knowing where, you know, they're going to have to sit to be close to the bathroom at an event. It can be hard. It can affect your quality of life. It can cause anxiety and worry and stress. And we want people to get their lives back, to enjoy quality of life and to feel confident and comfortable and not have to deal with all of these issues. So I think, you know, nobody wants to live like that, right?
19: Yeah. And again, as we're running out of time, this My Bladder product, 20 years of R&D, globally 24 patents, 14 clinical trials, including 4 peer-reviewed publications, double-blind research. This really is remarkable. But as we only have a couple of minutes here, Sherry, why don't you give us the bottom line on why people who are dealing with bladder leakage issues, this bladder control issue, why should they put this My Bladder to the test?
18: Okay, so the takeaway here, Jason, is that My Bladder is an innovative and an effective solution for bladder leakage. So we're talking about a formula that is award-winning. It's a patented blend of botanicals that works to improve bladder muscle tone, to strengthen the bladder, to reduce the urge to urinate, and it can even return people to the average number of bathroom trips they had in their younger years. So there are numerous clinical studies here. We're talking about solid science. And of course, we have lots of testimonials by real life users like Helen and John, who we talked about earlier. These are people that experienced dramatic, life-changing results using this formula. And keep in mind, the people that are taking My Bladder, they notice benefits in as little as 2 weeks, and it does build over time. So at 8 weeks, 84% of users are feeling very satisfied at 8 weeks. So just think about this. If you're experiencing bladder leakage and it's affecting your quality of life, you can improve your situation in as little as 2 weeks. Less leakage, less urgency, a better night's sleep. So I think those are some meaningful benefits. This is an easy to take product. It's just 2 small capsules a day. And as a pharmacist and someone who has looked at the science, the studies, I have a lot of confidence in this product. I know people who try My Bladder will be satisfied because it can really help them get their lives back, their freedom back.
19: Sherry, I've got to give out that 800 number. We are out of time. Thank you so much for being here with me today. I really, really appreciate it.
18: My pleasure. Thanks for having me.
19: Okay. Well, if you are one of the millions of people or maybe a loved one are dealing with a weak or leaky bladder, if you're dealing with all of the issues associated with not getting a good night's sleep because of this issue, you're waking up at night, or it's simply a leaky bladder is preventing you from doing the things you love to do, then you need to give Purity Products a call right now and put 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It really works. 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
6: The remnants of what was Tropical Storm Dolly are expected to bring heavy rain to parts of the Caribbean this weekend, not to mention Florida. Although the system has weakened, forecasters say it will still produce gusty winds and heavy rainfall into Monday. Heading into the busiest part of the hurricane season, Florida's chief financial officer reminding us again to be prepared. It may seem repetitious, but Blazing Golia says a lot of newcomers have never heard it.
20: Tens, if not hundreds of thousands of people have never gone through a hurricane here in the state of Florida. So we want to make sure that they are aware what's going on, prepare them.
6: He says preparing early minimizes the chaos of recovery after a storm hits. NASA is launching a telescope from Cape Canaveral Sunday. Officials say the telescope has a wider field of view and can potentially see over a billion galaxies and exoplanets. With Florida's News, I'm Wayne Rustin.
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22: Right now, two lanes blocked northbound of I-275 on the Howard Franklin Bridge. But we are clear southbound and no issues reported on the Skyway or the rest of I-275. I-75 is also incident-free. 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
12: Looking to the midday into the early afternoon for the development of some isolated to scattered downpours and storms near the I-75 corridor and kind of just spreading out across the area throughout the afternoon into the evening with a 50% chance of rain for your Saturday. A mix of sun and clouds when we're dry and seasonal highs in the low 90s this afternoon, around 91 degrees for downtown Tampa. Keeping things mainly clear and quiet into your Sunday morning before we're tracking another 60% chance of rain Sunday afternoon. I'm Max Defender 8 meteorologist Juliana Mejia.
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2: 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I'm your host, Mark Larson. Thank you for tuning in. A great show ahead for you, so stay tuned. But before we begin, I'd like you to put on your thinking cap, all right? Can you name this nutrient? Now, nutritionists love it, because clinical research shows it fights fatigue while promoting muscle strength and endurance. By one antioxidant measurement, it's 6,000 times more powerful than vitamin C. It's 800 times stronger than CoQ10. It can improve your depth perception. And millions of people in Japan use it every day to fight wrinkles and fine lines from the inside out. So what is it? What nutrient are we talking about? Well, Sherry Torkos is here to reveal the secret. She's a practicing pharmacist and author. She's written more than a dozen books on health, including the Canadian Encyclopedia of Natural Medicine. Welcome to the program, Sherry Torkos. Good to have you here.
5: Hey there, Mark. Thanks so much for having me. This secret nutrient that we're going to be talking about is called astaxanthin. Mm-hmm. And Reader's Digest, they featured it brilliantly in an article called The Latest It Antioxidant. Astaxanthin is a fountain of youth. As you mentioned, very popular in Japan, used mainstream for promoting beauty from within as a capsule. But here in North America, people just aren't as familiar with it. But listen to this. It has 60 human studies validating its efficacy. And as a pharmacist, this really caught my attention. And this nutrient is not something that you can get enough of in diet. It's found in salmon, but you'd really have to eat a lot of salmon, like 5 pounds, just to get a good daily dose.
2: Well, so as much as I do that. Yeah, I love salmon, but I'm not going that far. Sherry, I didn't know that there were 60 plus human clinical studies in this specific natural form of astaxanthin that happens to be in Purity's AstaFX formula. Talked about Japan. Now, this is a capsule. This particular astaxanthin is all the rage for skin health, as they've been finding in Japan. Very, very interesting on so many fronts here, right?
5: Yeah, for sure. I mean, astaxanthin at just a 4 milligram dose, and that's the clinical dose that is in Purity's AstaFX formula. Mm-hmm. It's clinically tested and shown to fight fine lines and wrinkles from the inside, and millions in Asia take it daily just for that. And I don't want to get too technical here, but just one human study that I'd like to mention to back up these benefits. They used the exact same dose and the type of astaxanthin that's in Purity's product, and they discovered significant benefits for skin hydration, skin texture, smoothness, elasticity, reduction of skin spots, and there was even a reduction of redness and an improvement in the evenness of skin tone. So we're talking about big beauty benefits, and it works from the inside out, which is fabulous. Men love it, women love it, and it's really catching on here in North America.
2: It sure is. It's a really impressive list of clinical benefits for beautifying skin from the inside out. No wonder they love it there in Japan, and now we're learning about it here. But Sherry, I know you like to say the wrinkle-reducing benefits and the skin tone benefits are just part of this. That's just kind of the cherry on the top. What do you mean by this?
5: Well, you know, I talk to a lot of people in the pharmacy every week. So I work as a pharmacist, and I also get a lot of friends and family and colleagues asking me about their health. And many people are, you know, in their 50s, 60s, 70s, and they really like the idea of a supplement that can help to improve the appearance of their skin. I mean, we all want beautiful, youthful skin. But for most people, this really isn't the key benefit. What's at the top of the list when you ask people, like, what do they most want to achieve in their health and their wellness? They want something that will help to promote muscle strength, and they want stamina. They want to be able to do the activities they enjoy: golf, tennis, hiking, playing with their kids and grandkids. And this is actually patented for muscle strength. You know, people want energy to fight fatigue. They want to feel sharp. They're also concerned about their vision. They want to keep their eyes healthy. People are concerned about heart health, circulation, immunity. Right. All of these areas, really, we're talking about staying healthy from the inside out. So, you know, when you think of it, the skin benefits are compelling, but to me, it's really just the cherry on the top.
2: Yeah, well, Sherry, you were saying that astaxanthin helps with endurance and performance against salmon loaded with astaxanthin. They perform these amazing feats of endurance. Astaxanthin is also found in high levels in the eyes of seagulls. Now, that's interesting. Humans bike faster when they supplement with a specific form of astaxanthin. So is there a common denominator in all of this, these kinds of bits of information?
5: Well, the research here is really clear. Astaxanthin is a molecule that fuels healthy performance, energy, stamina, strength. That's what we see in nature, and that's what we see in humans, too. It's like if you're getting older and you want an edge for strength, for energy, for youthful skin, to fight wrinkles from the inside out, but also to promote endurance and healthy vision, this is what you take. You take this AstaFX formula with a clinical dose of the right type of astaxanthin, and you really feel it. By one measure of antioxidant activity called singlet oxygen quenching activity, astaxanthin is 800 times stronger than CoQ10. And this was published in 2007 in a journal called Carotenoid Science. Another study found that astaxanthin is 6,000 times stronger than vitamin C as an antioxidant, again, in its singlet oxygen scavenging capacity. So it's incredible.
2: Well, I know Purity has a free bottle of AstaFX, just two little liquid capsules a day. That's all you need. And we're going to give out a special 800 number in just a moment for our listeners to take advantage of the free bottle offer. But before we do that, Sherry, Purity uses this natural form of astaxanthin, not that synthetic, cheaper form like you find out there in the market. This is really important as well, correct?
5: Yeah, you definitely need to do your homework when choosing supplements. And that's what I did. AstaFX uses 4 milligrams of the world's most clinically researched natural form of astaxanthin called Astareal.
2: Sherry Tarkos, pharmacist and author, is with us here on the program. Sherry, we learned today that astaxanthin is 6,000 times more powerful by this one measurement of antioxidant activity when compared to vitamin C. This AstaFX has so much power. Purity has something like 100 plus unsolicited testimonials on their website, and I found a couple that I especially enjoy. If I could read a couple of those, I think this is very interesting, if it's okay with you.
5: Sure, I think it's great to share feedback from people that are really taking the product.
2: Yeah, here's one from Ava in Texas. She gives AstaFX 5 stars, and she writes, quote, "After taking AstaFX, my son was visiting us and said, 'Mom, you look youthful. I'm a Purity Products customer for the last 3 years and will never go back.'" That's from Ava. Here's one from Nina in Ottawa, Ontario. She's in the age group 45 to 54, gives it another 5-star review. She says this, quote, "Since taking AstaFX, I've felt so much better. My energy level, I would say, has gone from a 3 to a 10. How about that? She says, "So I feel energized whenever taking. My husband even noticed. I no longer complain about housework. Well, I've talked about this amazing product to all my family and friends. I'm sure they see how well I look because I feel great from the inside out. I've even noticed my skin appears healthier, too. I feel like a fountain of youth. Now, that's pretty good stuff from actual customers who've been trying AstaFX. And, Sherry, you mentioned before we started the show, you've been taking this product for yourself. And I know, knowing you for some time, it's worked very well for you, hasn't it?
5: It has. You know, I've been taking it for about 2 years now, and people are often surprised to hear that I'm 50. They tell me that I look more like I'm 35, which is nice to hear.
2: Yep.
5: I do eat healthy. I exercise regularly, but I'm also a strong believer in the benefits of taking research-based supplements. And I take AstaFX every day to stay strong, healthy, to keep my energy levels up, and for my skin. I mean, I want to do everything I can to stay youthful and to keep my body sharp and also to prevent some of those issues that can arise as we age.
2: Great information with Sherry Torkos. We'll get back to her in just a moment. 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We'll give you the number and the special offer again at the end of the show in a few minutes, but lots to cover today. We'll get back to it here with Sherry Torkos. Can you share with us a quick study or two to sort of back this up, highlight the science behind the elite astaxanthin that's found in AstaFX? Because I know there are, what, dozens and dozens of studies. Maybe you can pull out and highlight a couple of your favorites.
5: Yeah, for sure. So Dr. Mark Miller, he's a PhD, a biomedical researcher. He explains it well, and he's talking here about how free radicals compromise and undermine function and cellular performance in the body. He says astaxanthin is simply superb at negating this, as evidenced by clinical trials showing improved performance and accelerated recovery. In fact, research published in the Journal of Medicine and Science in Sports and Exercise found that those who took 4 milligrams of astaxanthin daily over 28 days scored better cycling times with greater output than those who did not take it. So they biked faster.
2: Mm-hmm.
5: I mean, remember this, astaxanthin is one of the few fat-soluble antioxidants that can actually neutralize free radicals even at the site of the mitochondrial membrane. It's like cellular body armor protecting your cells, your joints, blood vessels, brain, heart, and organs on many levels.
2: That is impressive on so many levels. So much great information there. And I know this astaxanthin has about a dozen patents, too. I'm looking here. I see there's a patent for promoting eye health and reducing eye fatigue. There's a patent for inhibiting the expression of cytokines in cells, and a patent, get this, on composition for body fat reduction. There's one for improving muscle atrophy in older adults. Sherry, I'd like to be a little bit of a skeptic here. How can this one simple nutrient magically do all of this? How can this AstaFX give us so many benefits? I mean, really?
5: Yeah, I know. It sounds amazing, too good to be true, but it really is true. Many of the studies that I'm referencing here, they're available on PubMed. These are reputable clinical studies conducted by leading researchers around the world that really back the benefits of astaxanthin. By the way, muscle output is better with astaxanthin, too.

0: Products in, strength and power out. It's transformative, if you like, energy. And this was found in other studies, too, like one that looked at hand grip strength.
1: Oh, so much great information. Now, Sherry, I want to share a couple more testimonials that caught my attention out of the so many right there on the Purity website. Again, these are unsolicited. These are from real people. Here's one from Rick. He's a male, age 55 to 64, lives in Naples, Florida. He writes this. What a great product AstaFX has been for me. After starting taking AstaFX, my workout and strength has increased as if I were in my 20s again. And I've only been on AstaFX for 2 months now. Can't wait to see the long-term effect. I look forward to taking AstaFX every morning for my afternoon workouts. I'll be taking this product for a long time. Here's Dee Dee. She's a female, age 45 to 54. She lives in Laurel Park, North Carolina. She writes this, quote, I've been using AstaFX for a month now. I can see the difference in my energy level. I now have more energy, feel better since taking this product. I can actually see a difference in my skin as well. I'm a smoker who has smoking lines around my mouth, but the lines have diminished about 50%. Overall, I am so thrilled with my energy level. I love this product. Just a couple of samples from the real people who have responded on Purity's website. And Sherry, I'm looking at the list of patents again on this astaxanthin compound. This is where the, you know, the science, the research backs up what we're talking about. This is just flat out amazing. And now, Sherry, a lot of people out there are going to think what I'm going to say here sounds a little bit odd, but you said before the show, this supplement may even help people drive a car better or use the computer more comfortably. I mean, come on, how does this happen?
0: It does sound funny, but AstaFX may actually help in these areas too. And here's why. One of the interesting things about astaxanthin is that it's a relative of vitamin A. And we know that vitamin A is good for our eyes, good for vision. Astaxanthin is too. Astaxanthin has actually been shown to fight oxidation in eye tissue. Scientists did a study where they found a 46% improvement in a measurement called depth perception. Now, depth perception, that's our ability to determine distances between objects, or basically to see in three dimensions. And researchers, they studied a handball team, specifically looking at how quickly they could change focus. And guess what? The handball team that was supplementing with astaxanthin, they were able to improve their accuracy and improve their performance in the depth perception test. Other research has also shown that astaxanthin helps reduce eye fatigue. And, you know, when you're on a computer, that's a big deal. Everyone's on computers these days and for long periods of time, and it's hard on our eyes. And we know that if you're driving a car and it's late at night and your reaction time is slow, that's not good. Astaxanthin actually helps the eyes focus and refocus. Dr. Hecht, PhD, one of the leading researchers at AstaReal, says that the product actually helps your eyes be more resilient. You see better with it. Your eyes are healthier. I mean, who doesn't love those benefits?
1: 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So much ground to cover. Sherry, I want to get back to the skin benefits and this issue of wrinkle reduction. Not as a cream or as a lotion, but as a capsule. You take it orally. This patent also covers this. You say this ingredient is proven to reduce wrinkles, and not just by a little. We're talking a dramatic amount. What's going on with this?
0: Yeah, I know. It's fascinating. A huge benefit. People want to look younger. I know I do. And I've noticed significant benefits since I've started taking it. But it's a science here that really shines. The whole concept of taking oral supplements to improve skin health. Relatively new concept here in North America, but in Japan, this is mainstream. Astaxanthin is already one of, if not the most successful ingredients in a new class of products called cosmeceuticals, or supplements that you take orally to enhance the cosmetic appearance of your skin. So listen to this. In one study, they gave 4 milligrams of astaxanthin, which, by the way, is the actual amount you get in Purity's AstaFX. And the skin benefits were dramatic. Within 6 weeks, every single person in the treatment group, 100% of participants in the study, reported that their skin had improved significantly. Everybody got results. Fine lines, hydration, elasticity, all improved. Listen to this. The participants experienced about 50% improvement in dryness, moisture, roughness, elasticity, fine lines, wrinkles, even age spots were significantly diminished. And this is literally in line with the best, the highest quality, and the most expensive topical products, the lotions and potions that we put on our skin. And again, AskFX, it's exclusive to Purity Products.

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1: 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Now, Sherry, for people who are just tuning in, one of the many highlights we covered earlier on today's program is just how revolutionary this special Purity Astaxanthin is for redefining aging skin. And astaxanthin works its magic inside the body in areas like endurance, stamina, energy. These are so many of the inside-out benefits that people will feel. And in fact, what will they feel when they start taking AstaFX?
0: Give this a try is because the benefits are real. The science is very compelling. Over 60 clinical studies and patents. I mean, the product is impressive and it really works. This is a product where you will actually see and feel the benefits after taking it a month or so. The cosmetic benefits for your skin, we just mentioned a minute ago, really incredible. I've been taking it myself and I see a huge difference. Others have noticed too. People are always saying to me, you know, what do you use on your skin? What are you taking? And, you know, I tell people what you put into your body is just as important, if not more so, than what you apply to your skin. And think about the vision benefits, really unmatched by any other nutrient or supplement out there. It targets tired eyes, eye strain, and it helps improve eye focus and depth perception. It's great for circulation, energy, muscle strength, and endurance. You can literally boost your strength. As we age, this is crucial. It helps you enjoy life and stay in the game. Mm-hmm. And it can even help with recovery after exercise. Next, astaxanthin has the ability to fight fatigue and support mitochondrial function. So that means cellular energy and ATP support.
1: Now, Sherry, just a few moments left before we wrap up the program. I want to take a quick step back for a moment. I know we have this great free bottle offer today. We're talking AstaFX from Purity Products, and we'll get to that offer as we wrap up the program. Free bottle of AstaFX for all of our listeners. Again, it promotes healthy vision, skin, muscle, fights wrinkles like no other. And most of us have just never heard about all of this until today. So tell our listeners again how astaxanthin compares to other antioxidants or phytonutrients that are out there on the market right now, because this is truly unique, isn't it?
0: Well, you know, from an antioxidant perspective, the healthy aging perspective, astaxanthin is up to 6,000 times more potent than vitamin C in its singlet oxygen quenching capacity. That should be enough to get everybody excited. There's really, you know, something in this for everybody. With AstaFX from Purity here, you get to see the amazing power of astaxanthin for yourself. It's the king of the carotenoids, and very few people are aware of its benefits. And I think millions are missing out on it because they just aren't aware of this incredible evidence-based nutraceutical.
1: And I know it may sound too good to be true for some people, Sherry. What do you say to any skeptics saying, come on, does it really do all of this?
0: Well, I'm a pharmacist, and in my training as a pharmacist, I'm trained to look at the science and to see what the science says. And the science on astaxanthin is very clear, backed by over 60 clinical studies, and many of these studies are accessible on PubMed, so you can check them out yourself. But the key takeaway is this. The benefits are real, the cosmetic benefits, the endurance benefits, the strength benefits, the vision benefits, circulation, cardio, the product really works. I mean, the science is so strong. I see the difference in how it makes my skin look and how I feel. I feel stronger, healthier, and I encourage folks to give this a try. With this free bottle offer from Purity, there's nothing to lose and so much to gain.
1: Such great information, wonderful show, and always good to talk with you, Sherry. Thank you so much for joining us today.
0: Thank you.
1: Sherry Torkos, who's an author, she's a practicing pharmacist. 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
6: Three people are recovering in the hospital after a triple shooting in Osceola County. Kissimmee police say it happened about 4 a.m. this morning. One person was listed in critical condition. The investigation is ongoing. The two people arrested for robbing the home of two of the Kenyan helicopter crash victims apparently have many other victims. Coral Gables Police Chief Ed Hudak says after going back into the Hialeah home of suspects Gabert Garcia and Melanie Perdomo, they recovered boxes of what appears to be fake IDs and other documents.
7: This is a crime that touches so many in so many different ways. And we have just scratched the surface of this criminal enterprise.
6: Police in Miami-Dade County have also recovered guns and nearly 24 key fobs. More arrests are expected. A Brevard County mother is killed by a wrong-way driver on I-10 after dropping her daughter off at FAMU, and now Terry Pollock's family is trying to cope. Pollock's mother, Lysandra, tells Fox 35 News her 13-year-old granddaughter was critically injured in the head-on collision.
8: She had a brain injury. She had a chest tube because there was some fluids there. She also was on a ventilator for a few days.
6: The FHP says the crash remains under investigation and charges are pending. Mahogany trees are being cut down illegally in Miami. City officials say about a dozen along I-95 were cut to the stump. FDOT says there's no order for the tree removals. Authorities continue to investigate. Mahogany trees are considered a threatened species in the state. Florida wildlife officials are warning folks after a dog was attacked by a crocodile in South Miami. Authorities say the crocodile snatched the dog named Kygo and killed it. They're reminding pet owners that their dogs should be on a leash and stay away from shorelines. With Florida's News, I'm Wayne Rustin.
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10: Right now, two lanes blocked northbound of I-275 on the Howard Franklin Bridge, but we are clear southbound and no issues reported on the Skyway or the rest of I-275. I-75 is also incident-free. 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
11: Looking to the midday into the early afternoon for the development of some isolated to scattered downpours and storms near the I-75 corridor and kind of just spreading out across the area throughout the afternoon into the evening with a 50% chance of rain for your Saturday. A mix of sun and clouds when we're dry and seasonal highs in the low 90s this afternoon, around 91 degrees for downtown Tampa. Keeping things mainly clear and quiet into your Sunday morning before we're tracking another 60% chance of rain Sunday afternoon. I'm Max Defender 8 meteorologist Juliana Mejia.
12: Upping the economic ante, I'm Daria Albinger, Fox News. The sanctions may have been just the start of it. The Trump administration is continuing to put economic pressure on Iran. Here's Fox's Jonathan Hunt in Tel Aviv.
13: If Treasury Secretary Scott Bessent wants to collapse the economy, as he put it, then much more needs to be done. So he will head to a G20 summit in Asheville, North Carolina next week, trying to appeal to those countries to join the U.S. sanctions program. Now, the biggest trading partners still left for Iran are China, Russia, India, Turkey, Iraq, Pakistan, and Qatar. China is the biggest problem for the U.S. there because they've already said they will not take part in the sanctions program.
12: China's refusal to sanction Iran has led to several statements from Iranian officials. In one, the Iranian foreign minister claimed that America uses the media to influence prices for personal gain to keep America in a losing war. He also says Israel-aligned actors promote war. A rescue effort is giving to one of recovery in flood-ravaged Nepal.
14: A race against time to find survivors with the death toll rising following the flooding disaster on the Nepal-China border. More than 600 people are confirmed dead. Another 2,500 people remain missing. Among them, 90 Americans. Rescue crews are still pulling out survivors caked in mud. The U.S. State Department says so far 5 Americans have been brought to safety.
12: Fox's Jackie Ibanez reporting the Red Cross estimates about 93,000 people were going to need aid, and clean water is going to be their major concern. A group of soldiers in Niger rebelled against officers at a key military base and fired at sensitive locations in the capital in what is being seen as a major threat to the country's struggling junta. 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
25: Because after a life wearing heavy rhinestones, she finally deserves to be comfortable
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1: 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What we call it, something different than Lake Ontario. We're going to call it Lake America. And all it takes is a good pen and some intelligence.
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3: Welcome into the Weekend Dive. I'm Rory O'Neill. From primary politics or renaming Lake Ontario, a bit of everything this week. So let's bring in our White House correspondent, John Decker, also the host of the White House Briefing Room podcast. John, the president is getting some of the credit for helping Darlene Graham win the GOP nomination for that South Carolina Senate seat once held by her brother.
4: Well, I think he deserves all of the credit, quite frankly. After all, 2 months ago, aside from Darlene Graham's friends and family and coworkers, no one in South Carolina knew about Darlene Graham. And here we are 2 months later. She's the Republican nominee for the U.S. Senate, likely to win her general election, fight and serve as the junior senator for South Carolina for the next 6 years. And that's all because of Donald Trump. He endorsed her right away. He campaigned for her. He went to a camp. He put on a campaign rally for her in Myrtle Beach. And he also, through his super PAC, donated a significant amount of money to Darlene Graham. All of that was so important to her in squeaking out that runoff victory against Ralph Norman.
3: Because when she was put in place following her brother's death, everyone sort of assumed that she was just going to fill out the term through the end of the year, and that was it.
4: Well, that's right, but for whatever reason, she decided she wanted more than that, and the president, perhaps because of his close relationship with Lindsey Graham, said, you know what, I think you're the perfect person to serve in that capacity. She's proven herself to be exceptionally loyal to the president, and I think that I could predict her voting record. I think it will be 100% for everything that Donald Trump is for. She will be for voting for in the U.S. Senate.
3: Yeah, north of the border, though, President Trump certainly won't find 100% support. A bit more of a trade dispute developing with the U.S. and Canada. There is a September 8th deadline for Canada's reciprocal tariffs. There's got to be a way out of this before all this takes effect, isn't there?
4: Well, there has to be. But right now, as we speak, there are no talks that are scheduled between U.S. and Canadian officials. Those retaliatory tariffs are due to take effect, as you point out, the day after Labor Day. They would target a number of very important industries in the U.S., including our fishing industry, seafood. So that could impact Susan Collins and her race for re-election. She's criticized the tariffs. As you know, the U.S. Trade Representative has said that the Canadians are dealing in bad faith. The Canadians say the U.S. is dealing in bad faith. So we're not in a good spot right now for finding some sort of solution.
3: And a lot of concern this week among Democrats after news leaked of a meeting that took place with the Democratic leader in the House, Hakeem Jeffries, and Jared Kushner, the president's son-in-law and operative. He doesn't have a government title officially, but why was that meeting so contentious? Why does everyone, all the Democrats, seem to be pulling out their hair over that meeting?
4: Well, because they don't see Jared Kushner in any way as an ally of their agenda. They don't see him as being helpful to their agenda, and they don't see him as in any way allied with their interests. So for all of those reasons, they were upset with the speaker in waiting, Hakeem Jeffries, for taking that meeting with the son-in-law of the president.
3: Do you see this as a sign that maybe more Republicans in the Trump administration think that the Democrats have a good chance of taking over this fall?
4: To me, that makes the most sense. You know, why else would you seek a meeting with the minority leader, someone who does not a lot of power in the Congress right now, but could have a lot of power if he becomes the next Speaker of the House? And that is, of course, if Democrats retake control of the House of Representatives. So to me, obviously, Jared Kushner is covering his bets, and that's the reason why he probably sought out that meeting with Hakeem Jeffries.
3: All right, John, I normally ask you to put on a couple different hats. One as a White House reporter, maybe another hat as a lawyer. But now I want you to put on those white short shorts because you are actually on the Board of Governors for the International Tennis Hall of Fame. And you're actually in Newport, Rhode Island this weekend, where a big headliner or two actually are being inducted into the Hall of Fame. Big event.
4: Well, it is a big event. Roger Federer is being inducted into the Hall of Fame, so deserving, one of the greatest tennis players of all time, a true champion of the sport on the court and off. And it's a big event in the tennis world. Just about everybody that you can think of, past or present, will be attending the induction of Roger Federer. And I feel very fortunate that I'll be at this event serving in my capacity as a board of governor for the International Tennis Hall of Fame.
3: And this is all happening as the U.S. Open is starting, right? And, you know, the Open keeps getting longer and longer and more elaborate, it seems, and people are complaining about the ticket prices more than ever before. So that's a good sign that the sport's getting healthy.
4: I think the sport is making a comeback. And, you know, the U.S. Open is indicative of that. You know, if you just make it to the very first round, you're guaranteed $140,000 in prize money. That is really remarkable. That shows you how popular that sport is. And I'm looking forward to being at the U.S. Open immediately following this induction ceremony for Roger Federer. It's quite a week on tap in the tennis world.
3: All right. And then I'm going to shift to golf. I didn't tell you I was going to ask you, but is there a way you can get me on Air Force One when the president goes to Ireland next month for the golf tournament? Now, that's my category as an O'Neill.
4: Yeah, I don't think so. He is indeed going for 2 days for a LIV golf tournament at his golf club in Ireland. So the president mixing, I guess you could say, business and pleasure, but mostly pleasure, because that is one of his passions. It is golf.
3: All right. Our White House correspondent and a member of the Board of Governors for the International Tennis Hall of Fame, John Decker. John, have safe travels and enjoy the ceremonies.
4: Thanks so much, Rory. Talk to you real soon.
3: This week, the U.S. Treasury Secretary announced the latest economic offensive against Iran. News Nation's Libby Dean picks up the story.
0: Operation Economic Outcast, that's what this has been dubbed. It's a warning to nations basically not to do business with Iran, and if they do, they'll face those penalties from the United States. Now, the Treasury Secretary, Scott Bessent, he said the U.S. is going after the financial lifelines, keeping Iran's economy moving. That's including digital assets, technology, gold, aviation, also shipping, with more than 60 entities, people, and vessels being targeted. Here's the secretary.
5: We are going to hold everyone accountable, and this is economic asphyxiation of this regime. And Jennifer, as I said, no one should test our resolve.
0: And Bessent says countries and companies that continue helping Iran move money, sell oil, or evade those sanctions could also be cut off from the U.S. dollar system. That was a big highlight from this press conference that we heard from the press, or rather from the Treasury Secretary. Now, the president has been calling world leaders himself, according to Bessent, pressuring them to cut off ties to Iran. And President Trump also wrote on social media that, quote, we're winning against everyone, including Iran, whose country is in economic and military death spiral. Now, as for China, because they're a piece of the puzzle here, they're the biggest buyer of Iranian oil. Basically, what we heard from the Treasury Secretary is that they could be one of the biggest tests here for how this moves forward, the strategy when it comes to these sanctions.
3: That's News Nation's Libby Dean from the White House. Coming up, Meta's big settlement with the states. But next, the passing of Dolly Parton. As the Weekend Dive continues, I'm Rory O'Neill.
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5: The northern part of the fire, most of that area has now been repopulated.
6: I'm very proud of the Imagination Library. It's where we give books to children. From the time they're born, they get a book once a month.
7: Families are now citing philosophical or religious exemptions from getting vaccines.
8: Welcome back to the Weekend Dive. I'm Rory O'Neill. What hasn't been said about Dolly Parton this week, who died at the age of 80 following a brief battle with cancer? Martha Ackman is the author of Ain't Nobody's Fool, The Life and Times of Dolly Parton. And look, Martha, as you've seen all these tributes pouring in this week, what do you think is missing?
9: Well, one of the things that struck me in writing the book and that hasn't been talked about too much over the course of the last couple of days is Dolly's attitude toward privacy. Her mother, when Dolly was just starting out in the music business, told her, always keep something for yourself. And Dolly embraced that idea. She didn't think that everything had to be commodified. And, you know, it's kind of an interesting thing because her public persona is so outgoing and relatable and seemingly, forthcoming on everything. But she kept a lot private. She saw it as sacred. And that had to do with the relationship with her husband, that she said only a certain amount of things. Now, as a biographer, that attitude toward privacy frustrated me. But I have to say that as a human being, I respected it a very great deal.
8: Well, right. And you mentioned a husband. That must have been a very difficult relationship for him. What, they were married for 60 years and he was always just in the background. That's difficult to manage even.
9: Well, you know, I don't think it was all that difficult for him. He was very clear when reporters showed up at the door. I remember one time he said, I am happy to go down to the local bar and have a drink with you. I'm happy to shoot it up with you a little bit, but I will not talk about my wife. And, wow. You know, the attitude toward privacy was kind of similar on both ends. And I think he had that from the very beginning of their relationship. He was a very shy guy. Although he was, he showed up a lot. He was not this mysterious figure. He was on her movie sets a lot. One time in Kentucky during a concert, Dolly was on stage when she heard the backup singers not sounding the way they should. She turns around and there's Carl. He had crashed the backup singers and he was, they had a very, very playful relationship. And on that occasion, Dolly one-upped him. And when she came off stage, she told security, arrest that guy.
8: Ooh, you know, we've heard two or three songs of hers played a lot this week, but what are some of the other deep cuts that you appreciate more? Some of those Dolly songs that maybe didn't get all the attention of I Will Always Love You or something.
9: Right. Well, two come to mind. I just love My Tennessee Mountain Home, which is a love letter that Dolly wrote to East Tennessee and all those cabins and homes she lived in on Locust Ridge and Caton's Chapel. And it is just joyful. And I never listen to it when it doesn't make me feel happy. And another one of my favorite songs that people really don't know very well is Bargain Store. Oh. And it's in a minor key and it sort of has echoes of Elizabethan music. It was actually banned on the radio for a while because of the lyrics. My life is like unto a bargain store. The goods may be used, but come inside. And people interpreted that in a sexual way. She didn't mean that at all. But but Dolly often talks about writing her music in a lonesome drone, a kind of melancholy song. And that song certainly has it.
8: Because her songwriting, I mean, is just amazing. And that really was the foundation for her, wasn't it?
9: It was absolutely the most important thing. A career that was so long, you know, almost 65 years, and so varied, songwriting was definitely at the heart and soul of it. She bought the old cabin that she grew up in on Locust Ridge. She would go there sometimes by herself, fast for a couple of days, and write all night long.
8: Wow. And as the story goes that Jolene and Coat of Many Colors may have been written on the same night.
9: Probably not exactly the same night. That's one of those apocryphal stories that have gone out and around, but very, very close together. Dolly was very old school. She would record on cassette tapes, also communicated by fax. Jolene and I Will Always Love You were on the same cassette tape. So they were close together.
8: And you know what I've been seeing so much in my social media, maybe you've gotten it too, are all the old talk show clips. She was so good with Johnny Carson and Jimmy Fallon and David Letterman. I think that also made her so much more approachable for the rest of us.
9: Absolutely. She was just light and fun-loving, and she was always about three steps ahead of the joke.
8: Well, she was making the joke oftentimes,
9: she
8: right?
9: She was making the joke.
8: Also in the book, you write about her teaming up with Porter Wagoner, and really that was the pivotal start that sent her career path skyrocketing.
9: It really was. He had the number one television show, country music television show in the nation, huge audience. He had lost his quote-unquote girl singer, as they were called, and Dolly got the job. And it wasn't easy at first. People wanted the woman who had the position before her, and Porter had this idea, and it was a good one, to start doing duets, and that warmed up audiences to her. But then her star started rising, and his started going down, and they fought like cats and dogs. She stayed for 7 years and knew she had to go out on her own, and the song I Will Always Love You was written to Porter as a way of saying thanks and also I've got to go.
8: It's all laid out in the book, Ain't Nobody's Fool, The Life and Times of Dolly Parton by biographer Martha Ackman. Martha, thank you so much for sharing your memories.
9: My pleasure.
8: There's one topic this political season uniting Democrats, Republicans, and independents ahead of the midterm elections. It's the pushback against data centers. News Nation's Xavier Walton reports from Dallas.
0: So as we get closer to November, inching ever so closer, data centers without a doubt becoming, you know, one of the most talked about, one of the most polarizing topics, so much so President Trump now answering questions about it.
3: Data center subject to me is a pretty simple one. If you pick the right location, and it's got to be, not every location is perfect for it, but you pick the right location, what it means for a community is jobs and lots of money and lower taxes.
0: Picking the right location has been difficult depending on who you ask. This map shows more than 4,600 data center facilities across the U.S., and there's no denying the fact that AI is the future, and these massive facilities are the backbone of the artificial intelligence boom. And the build-out, you see it, is massive. Pew Research analysis found more than 1,500 additional centers in various stages of development, and two-thirds of those planned data centers are in rural areas in Ohio, Michigan, Pennsylvania. The issue showing up in campaigns and on both sides of the aisle, tapping into concerns about electricity, water usage, noise, and the loss of rural land. Nearly two-thirds of Americans in one national poll say they would oppose an AI data center being built in their community.
10: It's going to increase a lot of electricity bills for people, and I don't think it's good timing for that, for a lot of us who are struggling.
11: I will say a trust in our local government was broken. It really makes us feel like they are not listening to what us as a community is saying.
0: Meantime, in Texas, Governor Greg Abbott actually ordered a pause on approvals of data center connections to the state power grid while the state audits projects waiting to connect, which is a reversal from his previous stance. But that really is, in a nutshell, the political tightrope candidates are walking on heading into the midterms. And you heard this just a second ago, but money is tight for so many Americans. Hence why this issue is becoming especially important, you know, in these states where races for governor and the Senate have razor thin margins. In Dallas, Xavier Walton, News Nation.
8: Coming up, the co-founder of Politico and Axios with a new book and a new message, Simplify. But next, Meta agrees to settle a lawsuit that could have cost them $1 trillion. As the Weekend Dive continues, I'm Rory O'Neill.
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12: One man is dead and three others injured following a knife attack in Palm Beach County. The sheriff's office says it happened about 1:20 this morning in Lake Worth Beach. No arrests have been made yet. Two people are dead following a crash involving a truck and two motorcycles in Tampa. Florida Highway Patrol says a Chevy truck cut off and collided with one motorcycle, and a second motorcycle swerved to avoid the wreck and overturned on U.S. 41 Friday night. 36 border collies removed from a home in Martin County earlier this month have made quite the turnaround. That's what Sarah Fisher at the Humane Society of the Treasure Coast says ahead of the adoption window opening this Tuesday.
13: It's just an unbelievable transformation from what we've seen when they first came.
12: She tells CBS 12 News the dogs were rescued from the home of 62-year-old Paige O'Donnell, who's facing dozens of animal cruelty charges. With Florida's News, I'm Wayne Rustin.
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16: No accidents to report on 275 or I-4. Northbound I-75, the off-ramp to State Road 56, blocked on the left side with a broken-down vehicle. 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
18: Looking to the midday into the early afternoon for the development of some isolated to scattered downpours and storms near the I-75 corridor and kind of just spreading out across the area throughout the afternoon into the evening with a 50% chance of rain for your Saturday. A mix of sun and clouds when we're dry and seasonal highs in the low 90s this afternoon, around 91 degrees for downtown Tampa. Keeping things mainly clear and quiet into your Sunday morning before we're tracking another 60% chance of rain Sunday afternoon. I'm Max Defender 8 meteorologist Juliana Mejia.
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8: Welcome back to the Weekend Dive. I'm Rory O'Neill. There were splashy headlines suggesting Meta could be on the hook for more than $1 trillion in damages from litigation, but a new settlement deal is moving to move that decimal point. Nathan Bomey is a business reporter at Axios. And Nathan, Meta, the parent company of Facebook, Instagram, and others, they face a lot of lawsuits. But this is a settlement for just under $17 billion in cases brought by states.
7: Yeah, this is a landmark settlement because this was a trial that really put to the test the question of whether Meta was responsible for essentially getting kids hooked on their services, namely Facebook and Instagram. And, you know, people were making comparisons to the big tobacco settlement from the late 90s. And I don't think that's really the right comparison. But the point is, this was significant. And, you know, they could have faced even more substantial damages, which I think is why they ended up settling this, to make sure that they could contain the damage. And so although they can certainly afford the $17-18 billion they're having to pay here, perhaps even more significant is the changes they actually have to make to the platform to protect kids moving forward.
8: Right. And that's going to be also what's the pressure point on other social media platforms to really limit how often teenagers, or at least those under 18, can be on the site.
7: Yeah, and that's a very unique element of this settlement. I was talking with some of my colleagues at Axios. I don't think I've ever seen a settlement that actually is contingent in part on other companies ending up making the same sort of deal. So what they did here is say, okay, we will pay, I think, about $11, $12 billion, and we'll make certain changes to our platform, including, for example, limiting the amount of time that kids can spend on Facebook and Instagram, but they will extend and expand and what they're willing to pay and do if TikTok and YouTube in particular sign on. So that's a very unusual element. You don't usually see a settlement in a case like this actually be contingent upon an organization that's not involved in this particular trial doing something. And so they're clearly trying to put pressure on the competitors, because they feel like if they do something and the competitors don't do something, they could be at a disadvantage. Now, you can quibble with that, but that's their argument.
8: I thought it was interesting too. What? No push notifications during school hours.
7: Yeah. And it really, all these measures are intended to sort of, you know, try to protect kids from the onslaught of information on social media that I think, ends up causing the comparison, crisis, where kids compare their lives to each other. And we know that your brain's not fully developed yet, so you're particularly susceptible to this at that age. I mean, we're all susceptible to it, but especially when you're a kid. And so, you know, I think there's an increasing recognition of this as a public health issue. But Meta's not acknowledging that they've done anything wrong as part of this deal. They're agreeing to make changes, but they are not admitting to actual liability, which is something that's worth noting.
8: But it's also interesting because it wasn't just about the algorithm, right? There was also accusations of Meta collecting data about juveniles.
7: Yeah. And, you know, the data collection element of this is always been a hot button topic. And, you know, obviously, I think a lot of us have come to the conclusion that, you know, the tech companies know everything about us at this point. But that's for adults. For when it comes to kids, you know, I think that becomes more problematic. And for, but there is one particular issue that's worth mentioning, which is how can they know when a user is or is not, you know, 18? And then that is something that is going to be a challenge going forward, because they're promising to, you know, again, limit the data collection, limit how much kids can use the platform. But if you don't know whether the user is old enough or not, or if the user has tried to lie about their age, that can be a problem. So they're going to have to work on that.
8: Well, I, you know, but we've got other countries banning social media for juveniles altogether. So this is a growing movement almost.
7: Yeah, and I feel like, you know, in this AI-driven age where we're talking about, you know, the machines literally doing everything for us, I'm pretty sure we can figure out how to make sure whether someone is of age or not. I think we can do that. So I wouldn't ultimately think that would hold us back here.
8: And the settlement, though, does not end all the lawsuits, right? I know some attorneys general didn't sign on to this agreement.
7: Right. For, I think most notably, the state of Florida did not sign on, and I believe New Mexico as well. And so they're going to continue to press on with litigation, which does mean that Meta will continue to face risks here. And that is, you know, does, of course, leave open the possibility of another massive liability coming through the way of some sort of jury verdict. You know, juries are unpredictable. And that's one reason probably why both sides ended up settling this deal, because when you go to a jury verdict, anything can happen. I mean, Meta could have been found completely not liable and then the states would have gotten nothing. Or, you know, there was talk of literally $1 trillion in damages. I mean, could it have gone that high? I mean, it seems fairly unlikely, but you just never know. And so, you know, that what could happen in the Florida trial? I mean, you just don't know. But this probably does set something of a benchmark to a future court for how much liability they might face.
8: But that's also on the state's level. They've got individual cases they've lost in New Mexico and in California as well, and thousands of individuals filing similar lawsuits that are pending.
7: Yeah, and that those will continue, I'm quite sure. You know, obviously the individual cases on an individual level aren't necessarily worrisome to the company from a financial perspective, but they can add up over time. And we have seen product liability crises for companies on an individual level start to really do some serious damage. I think you could take a look at a company like Johnson & Johnson, for example, J&J, which has faced the liability over what some people believe is the cancer-causing baby powder that they had in the market for many years. And so that cost them many billions of dollars in a recent settlement that still isn't official. So the point is, yes, individual cases can definitely add up and cause damage.
8: Nathan Bomey is a business reporter for Axios, taking a look at the big settlement this week announced with Meta and attorneys general from several states. Hey, Nathan, thanks for the wrap up.
7: Glad to do it. Thank you.
8: This week, news came that two people had died from measles in Pennsylvania. Governor Josh Shapiro responded to the headlines.
0: Both of the individuals were from Lancaster County, and both were unvaccinated.
8: These are the first measles-related deaths in Pennsylvania in 35 years. And Governor Shapiro says the vast majority of measles cases in the Commonwealth are among people who are not vaccinated.
0: This disease does not respect county lines or religious lines. It goes after all who are unprotected.
8: Health and Human Services Secretary Robert F. Kennedy Jr. is pushing back against the comments from Governor Shapiro. Appearing in Tampa, Secretary Kennedy said Shapiro is not working with his own local authorities to try to keep communities safe.
3: They cannot find any measles deaths in Lancaster County. And they complain that the governor will not give them that information.
8: Matt Ferrari is a professor of biology at Penn State and says getting vaccinated is the simple solution to keeping the disease from spreading.
9: As soon as the number of unvaccinated people rise to a high enough level, again, it's like putting fuel on a fire, and eventually, you know, a match is going to cause a large blaze. And that's what we're seeing in the U.S. right now.
8: Nationwide, there have been roughly 2,800 measles cases so far this year. There were 285 cases in 2024. Simplify. It's a good idea, but how do you do it? Axios and Politico founder Jim Vandehei out with a new book suggesting it can be done. As the Weekend Dive continues, I'm Rory O'Neill.
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8: Welcome back to the Weekend Dive. I'm Rory O'Neill. He's already a New York Times best-selling author, the co-founder and CEO of Politico, also the CEO and chairman and co-founder of Axios, and he and his colleagues are out with a new book, Simplify. They're called

0: in this book, it's more than you write in the book. It's more than just a tome. It's a workbook. So this really is a call to action, and then it helps to guide people through some of your suggestions.
1: Yeah, I think of it as like a power tool. Like, I'm not writing, this isn't great literature. I think it's well written. I think it's efficient. But the idea is every single chapter is meant to give someone a very specific tool that they can try today. Never takes more than 10 minutes. And just do the test. If that chapter makes a difference and saves you tons of time and makes you feel better, go to the next chapter. And that's what we did with Smart Brevity. It ended up being a great bestseller, helping a lot of people learn how to write and communicate better. I hope that this book helps people do their job better, run companies better, start companies better, live better lives. And you know, I'm at that point in life, like, we've both done a lot of stuff, and we've had fun careers, and you just want to be useful. And so I think the book is, hopefully if people walk away and say, this is insanely useful, it's like a tool, I'd feel like we won.
0: And you also have different chapters to address if you're an employee, if you're an entrepreneur and worker or manager. But I thought it was fascinating that you have two separate chapters. One is called Simply Managing and the other is Simply Leading. And I just thought, wait, there's a difference?
1: I think there's a big difference, right? I think managing is managing people, right? It is often like your schedule, the work you need to do, making sure things are done on a certain time, making sure we've done our monthly check-in. Leading is different. Leading is sort of setting a tone. Leading is coming up with a strategy, having a vision, getting people to follow behind you. I think there's a big distinction between the two. And like you said, in the book, we try to make this workable and touchable and feelable and implementable by anyone, whether you're a CEO running a Fortune 100 company, or you're a manager, or you're just starting your career fresh out of college. It's written for every person at every level. And then we take it to your personal life. There's different things that you can do at home to also free up time, because I don't think there's a huge distinction between work and life. Like, yes, we try to have balance and we're at home sometimes and at work, but I'm only really good at work if I'm also feeling pretty good at home. I'm only good at home if I'm feeling pretty good at work. Like, the two are more interrelated than people might appreciate.
0: Jim VandeHei is the co-founder, CEO, and chairman of Axios, and one of the authors of the new book, Simplify. Jim, thanks so much for your time. Great meeting you.
1: Thank you. Great show. Really appreciate you.
0: A quarter century since 9/11. 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
8: 15-year-old girl is hospitalized in Fort Lauderdale after being shot. Police say it happened about 3:45 this morning, and she's in serious condition, but is expected to survive. The victim's family says they believe the shooter is a former friend of the teenager. Investigators have not said anything about a suspect or an arrest. A controversial federal contract is drawing fierce backlash across Florida.
9: ICE is spending nearly $17 million on electroshock gloves to control resisting detainees at facilities like Miami's Chrome Detention Center. Advocates are sounding the alarm, pointing out that the Hillsborough Sheriff's Office already deploys the devices locally despite rules banning use on children and pregnant women. The Tampa Bay Immigrant Solidarity Network publicly and fiercely condemned the contract, warning that non-lethal does not mean harmless. Natalie Rodriguez, Miami.
8: A Russian man living in South Florida is found guilty of helping to illegally ship U.S. aircraft parts worth nearly $1 million to the Russian-owned airline Aeroflot. A federal jury in Palm Beach County convicted 62-year-old Alexander Mamonov. Prosecutors say he violated U.S. export sanctions that were put in place following Russia's invasion of Ukraine. A man is nabbed at a Ross Dress for Less store in Miami-Dade County after ogling an employee before massaging himself behind her, spraying a liquid on her shirt, then walking out of the store. Detective Diego Mendoza says it was not hard to catch up with 37-year-old Sean Uribe.
7: Caught him later on. He was on probation, so I got in contact with this probation officer.
8: Records show this is his fourth similar arrest. Florida gas prices continue to bounce. AAA reports the average cost of a gallon of regular is $3.92, down from 3 cents a day earlier, up 4 cents from a week earlier, but the same price as a month ago. With Florida's News, I'm Wayne Rustin.
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12: Running into delays on southbound 275 before you get to I-4, and these delays continue around the curve to the Ashley Drive on-ramp. Got the right lane blocked with a broken-down vehicle. This is also causing backups on westbound I-4 from the Summit Connector going through 275. Also, you're going to see northbound I-75, the off-ramp to State Road 56, blocked on the right side with a broken-down car as well. Getting reports of a crash in Pinellas County, southbound side of the Bayside Bridge. 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
13: Looking to the midday into the early afternoon for the development of some isolated to scattered downpours and storms near the I-75 corridor and kind of just spreading out across the area throughout the afternoon into the evening with a 50% chance of rain for your Saturday. A mix of sun and clouds when we're dry and seasonal highs in the low 90s this afternoon, around 91 degrees for downtown Tampa. Keeping things mainly clear and quiet into your Sunday morning before we're tracking another 60% chance of rain Sunday afternoon. I'm Max Defender 8 meteorologist Juliana Mejia.
14: News. I'm Carmen Roberts. The Massachusetts jury in the Lindsey Clancy murder trial will resume deliberations Monday.
15: The lawyer for Lindsey Clancy argues that she was in a state of psychosis and that auditory hallucinations told her to kill her children and herself. The prosecution, meanwhile, argues that Clancy planned the killings because she wanted to kill herself and decided to kill her children, thinking that it would spare them pain.
14: Fox's Nate Foy. Grim numbers from Nepal and Tibet with 676 confirmed dead in the flash floods and more than 3,000 missing.
16: Search and rescue operations were temporarily suspended today because of rain and fog, but helicopters soon resumed. Authorities are also monitoring two lakes upstream formed by the disaster, one of which was overflowing.
14: Fox's Stephanie Bennett in London. 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
20: 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This product is not intended to diagnose, treat, cure, or prevent any disease.
21: 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One of my favorite guests is on the line. We've got Chris Killam, also known as the Medicine Hunter, standing by now. CNN calls Chris the Indiana Jones of natural medicine because he's constantly scouring the globe, searching for natural remedies. You may have seen Chris on the Dr. Oz show or maybe on PBS or CBS and also on Fox News where he does a health segment. He's been featured in the New York Times and also on ABC's 2020. Anyway, Chris is joining us today to discuss not one, but three of the hottest nutritional ingredients out there on the market today. Even better, he's teamed up with Purity today to give away a complimentary bottle to everyone out there in the listening audience. So do not, I repeat, do not change that dial. But first, a quick introduction. Chris Killam is an author and an educator. He's written 14 books. He's conducted research in over 30 countries. Again, he's been on with Oprah and Friends and Dr. Oz. Chris, welcome back to the show.
0: Thank you so much. It's always a pleasure to have a great conversation with you.
1: Now, most of us are super busy these days. We want to stay healthy, but quite frankly, it can be daunting, you know, with all the different supplements out there. Now, Chris, you've traveled all over the world learning about different natural remedies. So you really know which ingredients to look for. So tell me this, besides a good multivitamin and some fish oil, maybe a few other things, go into the three super hot nutrients you've been so jazzed about lately.
0: Well, I'm happy to do that. The three super nutrients, as we like to say, are a green tea extract, a turmeric extract called curcumin, and an extract from red wine called resveratrol. And apropos of what you said about my traveling around the world, I've extensively investigated these in their host countries. So I've been in the green tea plantations of China and India and worked with top researchers of this ingredient in those countries. With turmeric, I've been deeply involved with turmeric researchers in India and seen all of that. And with resveratrol, I've worked with scientists in Europe and also in California and Chile and South Africa, all of which are major red wine producing areas. So I've had the opportunity to investigate these things in the field, meet with the top scientists, and my conclusion is that green tea, curcumin from turmeric root, and resveratrol from red wine are remarkable health-enhancing agents that everybody can benefit from in a very, very substantial way.
1: Now, Chris, let's talk about these big three. And it's interesting that they're all found in our diet and all are considered superfoods. The green tea, the curcumin, the resveratrol. Why did you want to combine the three? There's always a method to your madness, if I can say it that way, because you combine these things together. You call it a real game changer.
0: Well, you know, when I look at these, there actually isn't a reason to put them all in separate products. They do go very well together. As you said, they're all food derived. So it's kind of like you can make a salad if you choose out of many vegetables. You don't just have to have a bowl of lettuce or a bowl of cucumbers. And while that's a little bit simplistic, the fact is that all of these are very, very rich in groups of protective compounds that are both antioxidant, so they actually protect our organ systems, so they maintain a healthy inflammatory status in the body. And this is really a big breakthrough. I also like the idea that people can get a concentrated supplement of green tea extract, curcumin extract, and resveratrol in one product with truly meaningful amounts of each one, mm-hmm. and not have to go out and basically buy a shopping cart full of stuff.
1: Now, let's dive into the headlines and the research, especially on this green tea, because it's absolutely amazing. I know in Asia they've been using it for thousands of years for healthy aging, but what are you seeing recently in the press? I know you told me the Nutrition Research Journal in its July 2012 issue revealed that green tea significantly increased plasma antioxidant activity and whole blood glutathione. Can you recap some of these headlines and tell me why you're such a green tea advocate?
0: Okay, what you just said about increasing plasma antioxidant activity is really critical. There are many antioxidants that people consume that don't actually wind up in the body, or they don't wind up in the body in any significant amounts. The green tea antioxidants, which we know are among the most highly beneficial antioxidants in the entire world, are very well absorbed. They improve plasma antioxidant activity. That is the blood concentration of antioxidants. So what happens is you get this great concentration of antioxidant substances, which are protective compounds floating around in the body and protecting the cells of your body, your organs, every part of your body from premature destruction due to exposure to environmental pollutants and things in the diet.
1: All right, let's switch gears and talk about this curcumin, which is number two on your list. And by the way, these three ingredients are all found in the new green tea combo formula. We're going to be offering a free bottle in a few minutes, but talk to me about the curcumin, which is spelled C-U-R-C-U-M-I-N. Now, most people haven't heard of it, but scientists and researchers know it's one of the most powerful superfoods on the planet. It can positively influence our DNA, maintain joint comfort, healthy inflammation, and more. Can you share some of the incredible headlines on curcumin and tell us why you use this? And we talked about this off air a few minutes ago, this patented curcumin with greater absorption.
0: Okay. Well, first of all, I think while people might not know the term curcumin, they may well know turmeric root, which is a yellow spice, and it shows up in curries, and it's part of the 5,000-year-old Indian Ayurvedic system of medicine. I've been studying turmeric and its derivative curcumin since the 1970s, and I'll say this right off the bat, that there are almost no plant materials in the world as extensively studied as this. A couple of thousand studies can be found in the scientific and medical literature. We know that curcumin is powerfully antioxidant. We know that it has a remarkable capacity to protect the liver, and the liver is our primary detoxifying organ. It greatly enhances joint health. So if people are experiencing joint discomfort due to overuse, this really helps to relieve that. And it's also what we call cardioprotective. It helps to protect the heart. It helps to maintain normal, healthy cholesterol. And one last thing that is really kind of astounding is that curcumin actually causes your body to produce what are called neuroprotective factors in the brain. So it causes your body to produce these agents in the brain that protect the actual tissue of the nerves and the brain itself. There's almost nothing else that we know of that does this. Specifically, the curcumin that you mentioned offers about 7 times the absorption of other curcumin. So when you take 250 milligrams of this stuff, you get about 7 times the activity that you would if you took, say, a comparable amount of another curcumin extract. So this, in my opinion, is one of the most life-enhancing, protective, totally beneficial substances on Earth, and it has just decades of scientific and medical studies to back it up.
21: Now, Chris, I know that we talked already about the green tea in the curcumin in your new green tea formula, which Purity is giving away for free today. But first, tell me about the third nutrient on the list, the resveratrol.
0: Well, resveratrol is one of those remarkable compounds that I just sort of shake my head at how many different things it does. It is found in grapes, in wine grapes. It also shows up in cranberries. What we know about resveratrol is that, like green tea and also like curcumin extract, it's profoundly antioxidant. But more than that, it shows significant properties. When you look at some of the things in the body that happen during aging as a result of fat accumulation in tissue and insulin sensitivity, resveratrol helps to protect against those things. It's a powerful immune regulator. And you know, our immune system is responsible for keeping us healthy. It is remarkably beneficial for the heart. And this is why it's considered one of the keys to the so-called French paradox. You know, the French drink a lot of red wine, they eat a lot of cheese, they smoke cigarettes, and they stay slim, and they have good cardiovascular health, which just seems completely unfair. But resveratrol appears to be key in that. And additionally, there is a brain benefit, like there is with the curcumin, with blood flow to the brain. So when you take resveratrol, you get brain blood flow. This means you get more oxygen to the tissues of the brain. So this is on my short list for all those reasons and for about a dozen more that would just plain take too long to explain.
21: All right, again, we're talking with Chris Killam, also known as the Indiana Jones of natural medicine, sometimes called the medicine hunter as well. Chris, let's laser in on how this wonderful formula that you created in conjunction with Purity Products. I know that Purity's been in business now for, what is it, over 20 years. They've got a top rating from the Better Business Bureau, and people can get a complimentary bottle of this green tea CR today. We'll give that number out in a few minutes. But first, Chris, before we tell our listeners how they can get their very own complimentary bottle of green tea CR, tell me this. If you wanted to buy this green tea plus the patented curcumin plus the resveratrol, I mean, you spend close to probably at least $75 for all three bottles in the store. And yet today, Purity Products is giving away a free bottle. How are they able to do this?
0: Well, you can consider it kind of a smart bet. And what I mean by that, first of all, Purity's big, but they're also very strategic. They know that if a person who's listening will pick up the phone, call in and get their free bottle, and it really is free, as in it doesn't cost you money, if that person will try the product, take it as recommended, they're going to feel it. And when they feel it, they're going to say, gee, I want this as part of my regular daily regimen. 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
21: 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Okay, Chris, talk about some of the headlines just on the green tea that we didn't get to yet. I understand that dieters just love green tea because it supports healthy fat metabolism. Is that right? And what does the research say about green tea when it comes to weight management?
0: Well, this is one of the especially wonderful things about green tea. We know that green tea has thermogenic properties. That is, it has heat-generating properties in the body, so it actually causes your body to burn more calories. So when you eat a meal, you're going to burn more calories from that meal as a result of taking a good, well-made, concentrated green tea extract. In addition, it has specific fat oxidation properties. It actually burns fat. I'm not suggesting that you're going to lose 20 pounds in a week, but I am saying that this is going to help your body to metabolize fat more efficiently. Over time, taking a green tea extract can help you to have a better fat to lean muscle ratio. So from a weight control standpoint, this is very good news. Additionally, green tea helps to stabilize blood glucose or blood sugar. And unstable blood sugar is one of the contributing factors to increased weight. So by stabilizing blood sugar, you have an effect on weight control and weight management. So it's really quite remarkable stuff. You need enough of it. We've got enough of it in Green Tea CR. It has to be the right extract. We've got the right extract. But the science is there for healthy weight management.
21: All right. Now, Chris, you say that with Purity's formula, it provides you with about 3 cups worth of green tea in each 2-capsule serving. So you get all of the green tea's concentrated benefits for energy, for heart health, for alertness in just 2 caps. Plus, you get the curcumin and the resveratrol, too. So it's easy. You call it your daily shortcut to better health. Explain this idea of a healthy shortcut and explain some of the top benefits as well.
0: Well, I mean, you could, for example, drink 3 cups of good concentrated green tea each day, eat at least 1 really rich curry made with a lot of turmeric root, and drink a couple of glasses of red wine. You could do that every day. Most people will not do that every day, but they still might want the benefits of three of the biggest superstar protective health-enhancing nutrients on the entire planet.
21: Again, we're talking with Chris Killam, the medicine hunter. Now, in this new green tea CR formula from Purity, it's really about the research. Share with us some of your favorite studies and the headlines on the curcumin that we didn't get to yet. I know this is one of your favorite ingredients for joint comfort and even for brain health.
0: Well, I especially like the liver protective, heart protective, and joint modifying properties of this stuff. The liver is our greatest detoxifying organ. And we know that we're constantly bombarded by toxins in the environment. In fact, blood studies show that newborn babies contain 200 industrial pollutants in their blood at the time of birth. So we need a functioning, super healthy, very strong liver. We might not think about our livers that much, but we need that. Mm-hmm. And we know that curcumin protects the liver. It keeps it strong. From a cardiac standpoint, it's highly beneficial for the heart. It's very good for maintaining healthy cholesterol and healthy platelet levels. And from a joint standpoint, we have innumerable studies showing overall improvement in joint health and relief and stable inflammatory activity, better joint mobility as a result of taking curcumin. I like the brain protective studies as well. You know, curcumin delivers all this. So I regard it as one of the single most important things that you can put in your body. And I'm very well aware that most people are not going to eat enough raw turmeric root to get the benefits that they should and that they can get from a concentrated curcumin extract.
21: Chris, I don't want to get too technical here, but these antioxidants in green tea are classified as polyphenols. And they really are super powerful and well-respected by scientists. But in this green tea CR formula, there's more. It's got the green tea, it's got the curcumin, the resveratrol that we talked about, plus grape seed extract, bioflavonoids, vitamin C. Can you talk to me about this array of really super antioxidants and polyphenols that you've put in the formula?
0: Well, yeah, I won't say that we kind of went overkill, but I will say that we really, really developed an efficient, comprehensive program here. Grape seed extract contain a group of highly specialized antioxidant compounds that not only do much of what I've already described, but also enhance the physical integrity of tissue in the blood vessels and the skin. So we put those in there for extra boost in antioxidant activity, but also for a specific type of activity that isn't as much addressed by the green tea, the curcumin, and the resveratrol. The bioflavonoids enhance the overall activity of vitamin C, and vitamin C itself is one of the most important nutrients that we can possibly take in. So I would say that we were very, very thorough. You know, when we went through what could be in this product, we said, you know, what would happen if we put in grape seed extract, bioflavonoids, and vitamin C? We realized that we would have an utterly superior formula. And just to reiterate, I want people to experience dynamic health. I want people to feel great. This formula, the green tea CR, will make you feel great. And that's the purpose of it.
21: All right, Chris, I love this green tea CR combination formula. And remember, the CR stands for curcumin and resveratrol. I love that with this complimentary bottle today, our listeners can get started for free. That's great value. What would people expect to pay if they bought all of these separately in the store?
0: Well, I think if they bought high-quality products that contain these ingredients, they'd be into it for about $75 or so, possibly even $80.
21: Yeah.
0: So they'd wind up spending appreciably more than they're going to spend on the green tea CR formula. And they still wouldn't get the grape seed extract. They still wouldn't get the pine bark extract, the bioflavonoids, or the vitamin C.
21: Chris, what kind of results can people expect to see? What can they expect to feel once they start taking this formula?
0: I think that people will feel greater joint mobility and comfort. I think they'll feel more energy. Because these ingredients also help to stabilize and maintain natural healthy blood sugar control, I think they'll have more sustained energy throughout the day. And I would just suspect that people will have an experience of greater vitality. When you have a more highly functional immune system, you just feel more energy and better overall. It's kind of, you know, like those days when you get up and go, wow, I feel great. This is a wow, I feel great formula.
1: Now, Chris, the green tea CR, let me get this straight. It provides about 3 cups worth of green tea in each 2-capsule serving. Plus, you get the antioxidant equivalent of several servings of fruits and vegetables. Plus, you get the resveratrol and the joint comfort and brain function benefits of the curcumin. I mean, wow, all in one formula. In the last 2 minutes, talk to me about this shortcut to better health and why you want everyone listening to this program to call now for that complimentary bottle of green tea CR.
0: Okay. Fortunately, there's an immense body of science that has been growing steadily for the past 20 years, and it's really rich science now. We know that of the various plant-derived substances that exist, green tea extract, curcumin extract, and resveratrol extract are at the absolute top of the list of protective, vitality-enhancing, overall health-promoting compounds. There just isn't anything like these. They're in the green tea CR standing for curcumin and resveratrol, product in meaningful amounts. People will take this product. They're going to feel the difference. You're going to feel energy. You're going to feel more vitality. You're just plain going to feel better, kind of more fluid and in that flow of good health.
1: Sure.
0: 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And given that they can get a free bottle, I'm also not saying, now put yourself at great risk and spend a lot of money. 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Let the product speak for itself.
1: 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We appreciate your insight. 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
0: Thank you. 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
2: Country music star Jelly Roll is banned from one Florida district after mocking the president's weight on late-night TV. Representative Jimmy Patronis issued the ban, prompting Jelly Roll to joke,
3: "I have to say, as a former felon, a drug dealer who has lost 300 pounds, has tattoos all over his face, and won 3 Grammys, this is the weirdest thing I've ever done to stun people."
2: The singer recently testified on Capitol Hill regarding the fentanyl crisis. In Florida sports, college football kicks off with Florida State hosting New Mexico State in Tallahassee at 7 p.m. Florida's three NFL teams have wrapped up their preseasons. The Falcons beat the Dolphins in Miami 17-12 Friday night. The Jaguars blanked the Buccaneers 19-0 in Jacksonville. Major League Baseball, 4 o'clock, Marlins at Washington, and the Rays host the Padres. With Florida's news, I'm Wayne Rustin.
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6: Traffic is getting slow on northbound 275 going from the east end of the Howard Franklin Bridge up to the Howard Armenia exit. Also in St. Pete, got a crash at 5th Avenue North and 28th Street North causing delays. 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
8: Looking to the midday into the early afternoon for the development of some isolated to scattered downpours and storms near the I-75 corridor and kind of just spreading out across the area throughout the afternoon into the evening with a 50% chance of rain for your Saturday. A mix of sun and clouds when we're dry and seasonal highs in the low 90s this afternoon, around 91 degrees for downtown Tampa. Keeping things mainly clear and quiet into your Sunday morning before we're tracking another 60% chance of rain Sunday afternoon. I'm Max Defender 8 meteorologist Juliana Mejia.
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14: 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I am your host, Steve Summers, and I've got to tell you, we have got a fascinating show for you today. Now, if you're like most people, you may have noticed that when you hit 50, you kind of hit the wall. You know, between your joints, the heart, the brain, your eyes, your energy, you name it. Now, when you hit 50, you have to pay attention to your health. We all know that. So whether you're 40 or 50 or say in your 60s or 70s or even older for that matter, our guest today says he's discovered something that you can unlock the key to feeling better at any age. This is exciting. What is it? What are we talking about? Why do you need to know about this? Well, stay tuned. Dr. Neil Levin is on the line here. Dr. Neil Levin is a chiropractor. He's a nutritionist. He's a longtime advisor for Purity Products. Welcome, Dr. Levin. So great to have you back on the show today. This is a big story, isn't it?
15: Oh, absolutely, Steve. And let's cut right to the chase here. That discovery you talked about at the top there, it's krill oil, because krill oil is simply amazing for us. It's great for the heart, great for the joints, fantastic for the brain, for the eyes. I mean, I have people coming into my clinic every single day, and they want to feel better. I mean, they want to feel physically better, stronger. They want their joints to feel comfortable, but they want to stay mentally sharp. They want to keep that brain thinking like it did when they were younger. They want to protect themselves from coronary heart disease and maintain those flexible, healthy, youthful arteries for wonderful circulation. Hey, Steve, they want to boost their energy. And you know, why not? I mean, we deserve it. And that's what we're going to be talking about here today with this Krill Omega 50 Plus, which is the cutting edge combination, Steve, of krill oil, which is so fabulous for us. But we've infused the krill oil. Now, this is so important. We've infused the krill oil with the high omega 3 concentrated fish oil. You need to do that when you're dealing with krill, because krill just isn't high enough in omega 3. So many other important parameters and virtues, but you got to get that high omega 3 fish oil in there, and we've done that. So this is now the best of both worlds. But we didn't stop there. For the 50 plusers, we've added some vitamin D. We doubled the antioxidant power, and Steve, we actually increased the amount of krill by 67%. So this now becomes the finest omega 3 nutrient in the world, as far as I'm concerned.
14: This is very, very exciting. This krill oil sensation, I mean, it is all over the news, Dr. Neil Levin. Great studies are out there. Many experts are declaring that krill oil is better than fish oil. So give us this lowdown on this Krill Omega 50 Plus formula.
15: Right. Steve, you know, if I told you that there's this one tiny pill that benefits the joints and the brain and memory, mood, coronary heart disease, wonderful for the arteries, makes your hair shine, great for the skin, I mean, what would you say to that?
14: Hey, where can I get this stuff?
15: Right, and we have it. It's Krill Omega 50 Plus, and we're going to give it to everybody for free today. And that's really cool, because Purity wants everybody to try this, because they know they're going to see a huge difference. But get this, on top of that, for the first 1,000 people that call today, we're giving away a second gift, because I just demanded this. You know, when we're dealing with the 50-plussers, and hey, you know, if you're 40 and you feel like your energy is low, this is for you also. But for people 50 and over, we're also giving away free B12 energy melt. I demanded this because, hey, as we're getting a little older, we don't absorb that B12 as well, and I want you to feel the benefits from this Krill Omega 50 Plus. So I'm going to jack up those B12 levels for you today as well. You know, what a value proposition.
14: You know, when it comes to your health, it really is a win-win. This is amazing. I heard you say that this can actually reduce the risk of coronary heart disease. When you hear that, whose ears don't perk up after that? How exactly does that work anyway?
15: Right. Well, Krill Omega 50 Plus, remember, this is the combination of krill oil with the high omega-3, highly concentrated fish oil. So it's much higher in omega-3s than most krill oil formulas would be. So when we're dealing with the high omega-3 fish oil, we're talking about support for the HDL cholesterol, healthy, youthful, flexible arteries that's so great for the circulation, heart muscle strength, platelet activity, red blood cells that stay nice and soft and flexible so they can work their way through those little capillaries. Oh, what about triglycerides? That becomes so important. So this Krill Omega 50 Plus supports the heart in so many ways. And you know, the bottom line is we need to think about this, because as we're getting a little older, 50 plus, maybe mid 40s, certainly 60s and 70s, it's decision time. I mean, you know your body's not working the way it did when you were in your 30s.
14: Exactly.
15: The energy might not be there. You need to make a decision. Are you going to take it laying down and just let yourself get old? Or are you going to do something about it? Are you going to stay physically active? Are you going to do the things you need to stay healthy? And getting these omega-3s, the krill oil, the vitamin D, the antioxidants make such a difference. This is a game changer for anybody in that 50-plus age group.
14: Doc, this is absolutely great. great information. I know that omega-3s are best known for their cardiovascular benefits, and they're certainly also known as brain food. Now, we've discussed this in some of the past shows. If you would, touch on the brain benefits for our listeners listening out there today, and tell us why you say that supplementing with omega-3s isn't just a good idea for the brain, but an absolute necessity.
15: Oh, this is such an important point that you're bringing up. Absolutely. For brain health, we must get these omega-3s back in there. You know, when you think about omega-3s and you think about brain health and memory and mood and feeling sharp, you really want to single out the DHA component. That's the docosahexaenoic acid. You know what, Steve? Your brain is 60% fat by weight. And of that, 25% needs to be DHA. You know what I use an analogy in my practice? People understand calcium and bone health, right? If you don't have calcium in your diet and you don't supplement with calcium, your bones are going to get brittle and weak. That's right. What happens to bones. Bones need calcium for their normal strength and structure. Now, with the brain, it's the same. DHA for normal structure. We use this for one brain neuron to communicate with another, to build out the brain, the serotonin, the dopamine, all the feel-good neurotransmitters. So must have it, must get it back in there. So important. And with this Krill Omega 50 Plus, we've increased the level of DHA because we put the concentrated omega-3s in there. Now, with Krill Omega 50 Plus, you're going to get 130 milligrams of DHA per serving, Steve.
14: Wow.
15: The leading brand of krill oil, you're going to get 24.
14: Excellent.
15: 24 in the leading brand, you're going to get 130 with Krill Omega 50 Plus. That's why this is so incredible for the brain.
14: This is absolutely exciting. I got to tell you, though, during the last Krill show that we did together, you totally shocked me, Doc. I remember this specifically. You said that...
15: Tell me, I'm on the edge of my seat. What did I say?
14: You said, and I remember, that the studies show that krill oil improves joint comfort in just 7 days. Now, if the benefits for the brain and the heart didn't perk my ears up, that certainly would. If you would, touch on the study and tell us how this works.
15: Right. That was a great study. In fact, that's the reason I started taking krill oil about 5-6 years ago. Mm-hmm. A pilot study, double-blind, placebo-controlled, exactly what you want to see out of the Journal of the American College of Nutrition. Now, participants got 300 milligrams of krill oil or placebo. Now, remember, in Krill Omega 50 Plus, we're giving you even more. We're giving you 500 milligrams of krill oil, so even more potent. But the participants in the study that got the krill oil got some amazing joint benefits, Steve. Get this. In just 7 days, and you remember this from the last show, but yeah. In just 7 days, they were 28% more comfortable. That's a jaw-dropper. When I read that, I immediately went out and bought my first bottle of krill oil. But after 30 days, they were 38% more comfortable. The researchers didn't stop there. They looked at flexibility of the joints. They looked at function of the joints. All improved, and I call this the krill oil advantage. So if you're out there and you're taking fish oil, well, fish oil is great. I mean, fish oil is in here. It's so important, but you're not going to get the same joint advantages just on krill. You're not going to experience this joint comfort benefit that we get specifically from the krill. And remember, in Krill Omega 50 Plus, we've jacked up the levels of the krill 67% more. So in terms of dosage, fantastic.
14: That's big. That is absolutely big. Hey, I was on the website, and the testimonials on the Krill Omega 50 Plus, they're incredible. I mean, people obviously love this product. I'd like to share a couple of my favorites here.
15: Sure.
14: Believer writes in, she's a female age 45 to 54 from Georgia. She rates it 5 out of 5 stars. She writes, "This has helped. Less grind on my knees when climbing up the steps. Beneficial to my overall health, both physically and mentally. I just feel better," is what she said. Also, Safety Susan, age 55 to 64 from Sacramento, California. She writes to 5 out of 5 stars. "I was a little worried about fishy aftertaste. However, I have not burped it even once." She goes, "I like it better than regular fish oil. The capsule size is smaller and it's easy to swallow." This is big. The capsule size being smaller.
15: You know, and I'm really glad you picked that one out, because Safety Suzanne picks out a very important point there. I don't think we've really harped on this enough, because people have trouble swallowing those huge horse pills, you know, those huge omega-3 pills. These are tiny. So this is why this is such a breakthrough. These capsules are so small and easy to swallow. Anybody can easily swallow them. But at the same time, we've increased the dosage of krill by 67%. We've boosted the antioxidant power. The vitamin D is in there. We supercharged the whole thing with the high omega-3, highly concentrated fish oil. So important for the heart. So yeah, Safety Suzanne, she really nailed it there. I want to read one more. This one in front of me, blessed. She She's in the 55 to 64 age bracket, Fort Worth, Texas, 5 out of 5 stars. She writes, I was experiencing brain fog. I couldn't remember things at work. Felt I was slowing down mentally. Purity was offering a free bottle. I've been taking it for a year, and I swear by it. I have experienced a difference in my brain and body. Good for you, blessed. You know what? I'm not surprised at these testimonials at all because, again, I take this product myself. Mm-hmm. It's fabulous. My patients love the Krill Omega 50 Plus. They feel it in their joints. They feel it in their brain. They feel it in their energy, their circulation. They just feel better. That's what everybody tells me when they get in this Krill Omega 50 Plus.
14: Now, Dr. Neil Levin, talk for a minute, if you would, about the B12 Energy Melts, too. This is really right. An exciting addition.
15: So important.
14: You gave these away in our last Krill show as well, and the feedback has been absolutely overwhelming. People simply love the energy, the pep, the vigor they feel when they have their B12 levels restored with these. And now Purity's going to do it again. So 2 free bottles here today for the listeners. Tell us about this.
15: Yeah, remember, first of all the listeners today that pick up the phone and call are going to get a free bottle of this Krill Omega 50 Plus. Amazing. But now the B12 Energy Melts, why are they here? I said to Purity, I said, guys, we're dealing with the 50-plussers here. Even people who 45, 50, 60, 70, they're having more trouble absorbing the B12, and B12 is critical. You think B12, think energy. If your energy is low and you're in your 50s or 60s, I mean, it may be a B12 issue. 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
14: 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Now, Doc, I've seen these ads where they say that krill oil is 48 times stronger than fish oil. Is that true? Does that make any sense?
15: Well, you know, obviously these are the krill guys talking, right?
14: Right, right, right.
15: But you could look at it both ways. Let's get into krill in just a moment. But first, let's pat the fish oil guys on the shoulder because, you know, you could say that the fish oil is better and stronger, but we're talking about the concentrated high omega-3 fish oil here because it's higher in the omega-3s, the EPA and DHA that are so important for the heart, the brain, the memory, mood, your eyes, your skin, your hair, your nails. So in one sense, you could say, well, the fish oil is better. But in another sense, I have to hand it to the krill guys, because in terms of antioxidant power, krill oil is extraordinary. And it's because there's a molecule in krill oil that's naturally occurring called astaxanthin. And this astaxanthin, Steve, this is one of the most powerful antioxidants we've ever discovered. Steve, by one measure of antioxidant activity, it's 6,000 times stronger than vitamin C.
16: Wow.
15: So amazing antioxidant power in the krill. And now, as we're getting older, 50-plussers like myself, I'm 52, and we don't make as many antioxidants naturally. Our antioxidant systems are kind of slowing down, and at the same time, we're producing more free radicals naturally. This is why we call it Krill Omega 50+, extra antioxidant power and extra krill. Remember, 500 milligrams of krill instead of 300, that's 67% more, plus the vitamin D, so important for us, and this is just incredible value. I have folks, they were going out and they were getting the krill separately and the fish oil separately, the antioxidant. You could spend $75 doing that.
16: No kidding.
15: You're getting it all for free today. This is the best of both worlds, this combination product with the krill and the fish oil. It's not one being better than the other. They're both great, and this is the best of both worlds.
16: You know, thank God for Purity products. I'm serious. Seriously, because when you think about where our food supply has gone and where we are today, we have to have something that allows us to feel better as we age, to age gracefully. It's amazing to me as we talk.

0: It works. I feel a difference in my joints after only 1 week. Also, you have the nicest staff. That's what Gracie writes. You have the nicest staff. People are going to appreciate working with Purity. They're a fantastic company. They put their money where their mouth is. They give out free bottles, and you try it, and you're like, wow, this is great stuff. Thank God for Purity.
1: Let's talk about the heart health for a moment. It's probably the single greatest concern that people face as they age. So anything that we can do to boost heart health becomes really a top priority. You know this, I know this, and those folks out there know this as well. And I know you mentioned earlier that omega-3s literally lower our risk of coronary heart disease. Do I have that correct? Because that's a big statement.
0: You know, absolutely. I mean, protecting the heart, this is what put omega-3s on the map back in the 70s. Dr. Dierberg discovered, you know, how protective they were for the Eskimos.
1: Right.
0: But bottom line is, omega-3s protect our heart in so many ways. They promote a smooth, rhythmical heartbeat, important for the body's normal inflammatory response in the heart muscle, inside the arteries and veins. They promote those youthful, flexible arteries, so important for circulation. They promote healthy blood platelet activity, healthy red blood cell activity. They support a healthy blood pressure. That's very important. Triglycerides. So they do so much for the heart. So simply amazing cardiovascular protection with these omega-3s.
1: Doc, this study you sent me on this omega-3s and the memory is amazing. It seems that the participants taking omega-3s had some pretty incredible benefits here. When you talk about memory, that is something that kind of slips as we get older. Tell us more about this, would you?
0: Right. This was a great study because what they did here was very interesting. This out of the journal Neurology, and what they did is they checked the omega-3 level in the red blood cells of women, 1,000 women, older women. So this is a big study, 1,000 women.
1: Mm-hmm.
0: But then again, 8 years later, and the women were on average 78 years old at this point, they did MRI scans of the women's brains. And what they found, Steve, this is so amazing, they found that the brain volume for the women that had more omega-3s in their red blood cells,
1: mm-hmm.
0: the women that had more omega-3s in their red blood cells, they had higher brain volume. They were actually maintaining more of the youthful size of the brain. Their brains were bigger. You could see it plainly in the MRI measurements. That's really
1: great.
0: Cool. But not only that, there's a very important part of the brain known as the hippocampus, a very important part of the brain that facilitates learning, facilitates memory. And there was greater brain volume in the hippocampus for people that had more omega-3s in their red blood cells. That's how you can really measure how much omega-3 someone's taking in. So if you take omega-3s, you will raise your omega-3 index. We know this. It's a fact. You take omega-3s, you raise that. So you want to have more omega-3s in your bloodstream. Very important. That's how it infuses into all the cell membranes, into the joints, into the brain, etc. So take the krill omega 50 plus. You get the krill oil, 67% more krill oil. So fantastic for the joints. You get the high omega-3 fish oil, vitamin D in there as well, astaxanthin for extra antioxidant power, and protect that brain, protect your memory, facilitate that quick, that youthful thinking that's so fun to have. When you feel sharp, when you feel like your brain is working great, you have that brain energy, it's more fun. It's more fun to be a conversation. You feel better. You wake out of bed. You have that energy. You feel mentally alert. You feel alive. That's the way I want to feel. That's the way young people feel. That's why we put this in this krill omega 50 plus. We want people to feel younger. We want people to maintain their youthful vigor and attitude. And that's what this krill omega 50 plus is all about.
1: All right. I got to tell you, Dr. Levin, I take the krill omega 50 plus. And one of the things that I absolutely love about the pill is that it's so small. I mean, it's so easy to take and so much better than trying to swallow one of those omega-3 horse pills, you know, the bigger ones. Anyone can take these with ease, and that's what's great about it. Tell us, how did you supercharge this formula while at the same time shrinking the capsule size? How do you do that?
0: Right. It's so amazing. This is really a breakthrough, Stephen. I mean, for those of you that are picturing this huge omega-3 pill, it's not like that. These are tiny. Anybody can swallow these. And now with our lemon lock flavor system, which I didn't even talk about before, you open the bottle up, Steve, it smells like lemon. We lock in the freshness. 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So an incredible value, and here's what I want you to do. Pick up the phone pretty quick, because believe it or not, 1,000 sounds like a lot, but it's not, Steve. 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
1: Right.
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0: 50 plus. Everybody's getting that. Don't worry, you're definitely going to get that. But if you're one of the first 1,000 callers, then you get the free B12 energy melts. So, you know, we need to talk about that one more time, but I want you to get that too, and I demand this because this is Krill Omega 50 plus. Hey, if you're in your 40s and you feel run down, it's great for you too, but 50s, 60s, 70s, folks in that age bracket, they're not absorbing the B12 as well because they're losing some of the intrinsic factors in the GI tract that are responsible for absorbing the B12. So now you put the B12 energy melt on your tongue, tastes delicious, and it just gets in there and boosts up those levels of B12. 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If you had been low, you feel more energy because B12 helps make the red blood cells, carry oxygen to the tissues, helps burn your carbs for energy, great for the hair, skin, and nails, great for so many things. 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
6: Suspended Palm Beach County Clerk Michael Caruso is out of jail. Caruso is charged with 5 felonies involving sexual abuse of a young family member. In court Friday, an FDLE special agent testified about the allegations of misconduct during a family cruise.
7: Were the allegations of a sexual nature that occurred on the Icon of the Seas?
8: That is correct.
7: And was the person that was reporting those sexual allegations still the same child victim?
8: Correct.
6: Caruso denies any wrongdoing. Bond was set at $160,000.
9: State of Florida versus Mario Enrique Fernandez Saldana. Verdict, count one. We, the jury, find the defendant guilty of first-degree murder as charged in the indictment.
6: The man convicted in the murder-for-hire killing of a St. Johns County father of four, Jared Breitigan, is facing new charges in Duval County. Mario Fernandez Saldana was arraigned on charges of lewd and lascivious molestation, including one count involving a child under the age of 12. No decision has been made yet on whether the Tate brothers will be released on bail while they await possible extradition to the United Kingdom. Andrew and Tristan Tate face multiple counts of rape, sexual assault, and sex trafficking in the UK. Their lawyers claim the brothers have been unfairly cast as monsters for the characters that they play online. 3 teenagers accused of brutally beating a homeless man in Tampa will now be prosecuted as adults. The Hillsborough County State Attorney says 13-year-old Samari Bryant, 14-year-old Corliss Simmons, and 16-year-old Giovanni Council admitted they were targeting homeless people because they were bored. The teens are charged with second-degree attempted murder. Orlando is considered one of the most fun cities in America. It locked down the number 2 spot, trailing only Las Vegas. Miami captured 3rd place nationwide. The Wallet Hub survey measured over 40 indicators of entertainment, nightlife, and affordability. Fort Lauderdale was 15th, Tampa 16th. With Florida's News, I'm Wayne Rustin.
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10: Running into a backup on westbound I-4 as you work your way from the Summit Connector and through the 275 interchange downtown. Northbound 275 also a little bit backed up by Dale Mabry's off-ramp. Going to see a slight delay on southbound 275 with heavy traffic from Gandy Boulevard down to 38th Avenue North. Also a crash at 49th Street and 22nd Avenue North in the St. Pete area. No problems to report on Dale Mabry, north and southbound. Steve Foster, News Radio WFLA.
11: Looking to the midday into the early afternoon for the development of some isolated to scattered downpours and storms near the I-75 corridor and kind of just spreading out across the area throughout the afternoon into the evening with a 50% chance of rain for your Saturday. A mix of sun and clouds when we're dry and seasonal highs in the low 90s this afternoon, around 91 degrees for downtown Tampa. Keeping things mainly clear and quiet into your Sunday morning before we're tracking another 60% chance of rain Sunday afternoon. I'm Max Defender 8 meteorologist Juliana Mejia.
12: News, I'm Roger Stern. Iran's president admits today that U.S. sanctions against his country has had some effect, saying we must accept wartime conditions. Fox's Jonathan Hunt.
13: From the few videos we are seeing from inside Iran, we know that the availability of goods is dipping sharply. We know that there are long lines at gas stations.
12: But Hunt reports that the Iranian economy is not completely collapsed. Mother Nature making it harder today to search for survivors in Nepal's killer flood.
14: It's monsoon season in the region, so search and rescue operations were temporarily suspended today because of rain and fog. But helicopters soon resumed.
12: 3,000 people are missing with more than 600 deaths. 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
18: Hello and welcome to the show. I'm your host, Pat Campbell. We've got a fascinating program for you today. Our guest today says that there is a youth molecule in the human body, and he says this molecule of youth happens to be concentrated in our skin, hair, eyes, and joints. He says this substance not only dramatically influences our appearance, in other words, how young or how healthy we look, but more importantly, our physical strength, our flexibility, and mobility. This is our ability to do things, lift things, get around, be physical. Today, we're going to learn more about this once mysterious substance and how new breakthroughs are allowing us to get it back and keep it as we get older. All right, Bill Sardi is here. Bill is an author. He's traveled around the world in search of information about hyaluronic acid, or HA, as it's sometimes referred to. He's back from his recent trip to a small village in Japan, where people maintain high levels of HA and are famous for their ability to defy the aging process. Bill, welcome to the program.
19: Great to be with you, Pat. And all your statements to introduce the show today are certainly not overstatements. After years of people using oral hyaluronic acid supplements, well, of course, we're going to give your audience a report today, an update, and an improvement, how things are going, as thousands of people have discovered how this supports in particular their joints, but also their skin and their eyes and, of course, their hair and so on. These are the areas where The body actually is highly concentrated in HA. But I want to tell all your listeners to please stay tuned, because there's going to be an offer today from Purity Products, no strings attached. This is an offer from a reputable company that's been in business for years. Just for $5, there's no strings attached, you get to try a bottle of this wonderful new product and make your life simple, make your supplement regimen simple, and save a little money along the way.
18: Now, you say there's a youth molecule in the human body and that it holds the key to the visible signs of aging. Now, you've written about this. You've traveled to Japan to do the research. So tell me about it. What exactly is this molecule you're talking about?
19: Pat, it's amazing that most people don't know this word, hyaluronic acid. And, of course, it's made. It's all over our body. It's in our skin. It's an all-natural molecule. We can get it orally, replace it in our body. But more so, we've learned that the little bit that we can get as a dietary supplement can trigger your body to make more. And, of course, why do we need more? Well, when we're young, we're loaded with this stuff. When we're babies, we have what we call baby fat. It's really baby HA. It makes, as babies fall down and get cuts and scrapes, you notice they never really get any lifelong scars from that because they have lots of HA on board, hyaluronic acid. And to make this easy to understand for the audience, I think we can all appreciate that women have smoother skin and thicker hair and so on. All of that is because estrogen sends a signal to make more HA, and that's why the girls have more limber, flexible joints. They can get in a kind of a lotus posture kind of that men can't get into. They certainly have all of those advantages, and it's because the estrogen sends a signal to make more HA. Now, women have more HA to lose than men do, and you see the skin shriveling up, the joints and so on as women age. But there's a way to get it back. And of course, Purity Products for years now has been talking about HA, and they have a new formula just for the joints, HA joint formula. And it's so important today because I think everyone's confused. An article in the New York Times says consumers are confused what to do to support their joints, so people are looking for alternatives. We need cushioning in between the joints, the bones in our joints. When a doctor looks at an X-ray, all he's doing is measuring the space between the two bones there in the knee. So it's about a quarter of an inch space. Without that cushioning, you've got bone rubbing on bone. That's what HA is. It's the jello or the cushioning agent in between our bones. We lose it either due to wear and tear or age, and so we start getting problems. The more that we find pain relief, the more pain relievers we use, the more we're going to use these joints, and then we're going to wear out more bone. And they've noticed this. People who chronically use pain relievers are going to have more bone wear. So what you need is the actual cushioning back there to lubricate the joint, and that's what HA does. That's what HA is. The doctors call it synovial fluid. They actually inject this into joints. Orthopedists do. Dermatologists inject it into the skin. Eye doctors use it as a lubricant during eye surgery. So it's nothing foreign to modern medicine, but it may be new to you as a listener there, and you have never heard about HA before. Well, you need to learn about it. It's a wonderful molecule. It's all natural, and you can get it as a dietary supplement. Purity Products was the first to introduce it. Now, it's a great big long molecule, Pat, that's 6 million Daltons in molecular weight. Think of 6 million paper clips put together. It's big. You can't absorb it, and Purity found a way to knock it down so that it's only about 1,500 to 3,000. That means that you can absorb this orally. We actually proved that in studies conducted at a laboratory right there in Florida, and we're going to tell you more about that, but we proved that it's orally absorbed. Most doctors are told that oral HA cannot be absorbed. That's true if it's the regular HA. It's got to be knocked down in molecular weight. And more important, it needs some other antioxidants to be added with it. We're going to talk about one here in just a moment. But Purity Products is introducing this all-new joint formula for people that are searching for alternatives for their joint health. And, of course, this isn't a drug. It's a dietary supplement meant to, of course, support healthy joint health as we think of it.
18: If you're just tuning in, we're talking with Bill Sardi about hyaluronic acid, or HA. Now, Bill, you said recently that the HA revolution is underway. More and more people are using it. Tell us why HA is such a breakthrough, and what exactly can it do for people?
19: I think the brick and the mortar analogy is probably the best for everybody to understand it. There are bricks in our body, the cells. There's mortar in between. And the mortar is the collagen. Now, within the collagen, not the collagen itself, vitamin C makes collagen. But within that collagen, there's a moisturizing agent that looks like Jell-O. Now, everyone knows you put some Jell-O in the refrigerator and the water separates out after a time. And that's what's happening in our body. We're losing the water-holding molecule, HA. The body is 72% water. And as we lose this, the connective tissue that connects all of our cells, that connects all of everything that we have, begins to lose its water. It separates out, and then we begin to lose the substance, the scaffolding, the support structure that holds our body together. And, of course, we begin to wrinkle. We shrivel up. We lose an inch in our height. We see the brain shrivels up and the eye and so on. All of these things occur with age, and, you know, Ponce de Leon was looking for a youth molecule, and he wanted to find it in, of course, the fountain of youth, the water. He was looking for a water fountain. The body needs water, but it has to hold it, and, of course, I want everyone to think of having something like a Jell-O type of a water balloon filled with Jell-O or one filled with water. Which one do you want? You want the one filled with Jell-O. Because it's still firm, but soft and cushiony. And that's the way our bodies are when we're young babies. Or even a pregnant woman is loaded with this, which is an example of the how the HA is made more so at certain times of our life. But as age goes on, we're going to lose it. We're going to see the wrinkles, the thinning hair. We're going to see our joints lose their flexibility. We're just telling people that after thousands of people have tried this, if you're taking glucosamine supplements, it took 13 years for doctors to adopt glucosamine sulfate. It's a regular dietary supplement now in drugstores, health food stores. People ask me, well, why hasn't my doctor told me about hyaluronic acid? Well, it took 13 years for glucosamine. It'll be on the front page of Time magazine. It's just going to take time. And it'll get there because patients are going to take this to their doctors and point it out as they did glucosamine. The revolution starts with patients and people that have issues and want to have healthy joints and skin and hair and eyes and want to see some of these useful levels of HA restored in their body.
18: Now, Bill, you've written a great deal about the role of hyaluronic acid in the body's connective tissues. How does HA work in the joints and the connective tissues?
19: It's a natural cushioning agent. And, Pat, we're talking to you about between the bones. It also surrounds the nerves. There's a sciatic nerve. There's an ulnar nerve. There's a carpal tunnel nerve. All of these are going to need the special cushioning that HA can give them. There are people that tell us this stuff works. Here's Ernie writing to me, who actually teaches and plays golf in Dover, Delaware. He found this Purity joint formula, and we're telling you it worked miracles for him. Why? Because Purity has not only taken the HA, but they've taken a brand new substance called Hydrox that's taken from olives. Now, Pat, you notice you can put a bowl of olives on your table and a year later come back. And except for a little bit of shrinkage due to just a loss of moisture, they're very stable. They're still there. They didn't shrivel up and waste away due to fungal contamination. So there's something very strong in olives. We've known it for a long time. Dr. Roberto Crea, an Italian researcher who's now here in this country, doing some research on hydroxytyrosol extracted from olives and found out that it does some of the same things that the molecules do that trigger, like estrogen does, the production of HA. So we began to think, why don't we combine this wonderful, strong antioxidant from olives into Purity's new HA joint formula? You know, we're getting results like we've never seen before. This is why Bill writes to us this year saying, I'm taking HA for my knees. It's done wonders for my joints. So we get these letters from people. They're unsolicited. You see, this is the kind of thing we hear. And, of course, they're astounded with this. They just can't believe it. Here's someone writing to me. This is Dr. Cal Lee saying, he looks like a man that's 30 years younger, and he says people can't even believe his level of fitness and youthful appearance. And he says, I tell you to tell him, it's just the HA formula. And, of course, he sent us pictures on the Internet how fit he looks for his age. And you're going to look a little younger because when you were young, you had a lot of this. 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
21: Now, Bill, you visited this village in Japan, Yuzuri Hari, or as they call it, the Village of Long Life. Now, I understand that the people had unusually high HA levels in this village. What did you find when you met the people? Is it genetic? Is it dietary? What did you see?
19: Well, I went there again for the second time with translators, photographers, and it was easy to understand without studies, even though the town doctor there, Dr. Komori, has identified hyaluronic acid as the very reason why these people in Yuzuri Hara exhibit such youthfulness. And by the way, they have a lady there in her 90s without any aging spots in her skin, perfect skin, no wrinkles whatsoever. People living into their 80s and 90s look a lot younger, and it all became clear when we were there. Now, they grow a lot of their own vegetables and foods right there near their homes, and they have a lot of fresh foods, and sometimes they have a little extra, so they come down to the vegetable market and bring their goods there to be sold. So we were there taking pictures and interviewing people when 83-year-old Mr. Ishii came driving in on his motorcycle to deliver his vegetables to the fruit market. Pat, where do we have in the United States 83-year-olds driving their motorcycle down to the vegetable market? We don't have it. We followed him to his home where he was up on a 30-foot ladder trimming a tree. He works in the fields about 4 to 6 hours a day. And he introduced us to his neighbor, who was 90 years old without a wrinkle on his face. Neither of them use reading glasses. And, of course, he works about 6 to 8 hours out in the fields every day. This was remarkable. I almost felt, Pat, I was in some sort of a place where the dinosaurs are still living or something. It was so remarkable. These people just exhibit a youthfulness, a flexibility in their joints, certainly a healthfulness that we just don't see everywhere else. In fact, it was so remarkable that the Emperor of Japan actually has visited this village. Pictures were taken there. You could see them all over the village there as they had posted them. So these are the kinds of reports that we hear.
21: Let me ask you a question here. You mentioned glucosamine, and there's another one out there that's pretty popular, MSM. How does this HA stack up against those other ones? The other ones, you have to take them for a while before you even see any results.
19: You do. And most of these are very positive dietary supplements. They certainly have lots of benefits. Glucosamine takes quite a while to kick in. MSM is a wonderful sulfur compound, and again, it's an anti-inflammatory, as are many things like fish oil. And so these are all wonderful, but but they're not dealing with the origin of the problem. The origin of the problem is the loss of cushioning in the joint. And if we can just replace this, if we can find a way to get that cushioning back, that's what we call youthfulness. That's what we had when we were young. Here's David writing to me from New York, 25 years, looking for something that would help support his lower back. And, of course, he said, I can't believe it now. He says, I can't thank you enough for this product. People have tried all the alternatives. They've searched everywhere else, Pat, and they haven't heard of hyaluronic acid.
21: Now, the reorder rates on HA sort of tell me that things are phenomenal. The product works. The study shows how. But what are the customers saying? What are they telling you, candidly? What are they saying to Bill Sardi?
19: If the horses come back to the trough, there must be good water there. It's amazing to me how people say, just keep sending this. It's wonderful. It changed my life. Here's Lorraine saying, I can't believe it, but I'm able to run. I love it. These are online. You can go see some of these comments. Purity Products has it online where people just log in and tell you. These aren't edited in any way. Here's Brent writing, says, no one at Purity Products made an outlandish claim about HA joint formula, but 3 days after I started taking it, I noticed the difference. This stuff really works. 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That's why Purity Products wants you to have this bottle. Here's Harold, 85th year, he says, I'm in. He says, I'm doing very well on HA. Thank you very much. Here's Jasmine saying, my face looks moist and youthful, and I'm getting people asking me about it. What am I taking? 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
19: Well, certainly when we look in the mirror, when we see, well, let's say we're twin brothers, if we're looking, one of us ages faster than the other, how do we know that? And we're looking at our hair, we're looking at our skin, how smooth it is. You're losing HA. That's what your body's telling you. Losing HA and aging are equivalent to the same thing. How do you get it back? How do you get this wonderful youth molecule? There certainly is one. Ponce de Leon was right. The fountain of youth, the body is 72% water, but it needs to be held into a cushioning gel. 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You had a lot more of it when you were young. You just need to get a little bit of it back. 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
3: 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Guaranteed human.
6: The remnants of what was Tropical Storm Dolly are expected to bring heavy rain to parts of the Caribbean and Florida this weekend. Although the system has weakened, forecasters say it could still produce gusty winds and heavy rainfall into Monday. Heading into the busiest part of the hurricane season, Florida's chief financial officer reminding us again to be prepared. It may seem repetitious, but Blaise Ingolia says a lot of newcomers have never heard it.
0: Tens, if not hundreds of thousands of people have never gone through a hurricane here in the state of Florida. So we want to make sure that they are aware what's going on, prepare them.
6: He says preparing early minimizes the chaos of recovery after a storm hits. NASA is launching a telescope from Cape Canaveral Sunday. Officials say the telescope has a wider field of view and can potentially see over 1 billion galaxies and exoplanets. With Florida's News, I'm Wayne Rustin.
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10: Going through the lower part of Pasco County, got a collision on State Road 56 just east of 54 at Grand Cypress Drive in the roadway. Also slow traffic on northbound 275 approaching Dale Mabry. 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
11: Looking to the midday into the early afternoon for the development of some isolated to scattered downpours and storms near the I-75 corridor and kind of just spreading out across the area throughout the afternoon into the evening with a 50% chance of rain for your Saturday. A mix of sun and clouds when we're dry and seasonal highs in the low 90s this afternoon, around 91 degrees for downtown Tampa. Keeping things mainly clear and quiet into your Sunday morning before we're tracking another 60% chance of rain Sunday afternoon. I'm Max Defender 8 meteorologist Juliana Mejia.
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32: 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I am your host, Steve Summers. Before we jump in today, let me take a step back, because I remember this conversation like it was yesterday. I was talking to Dr. Neil Levin just a few years ago, and I asked him, I said, Dr. Levin, if you were stuck on a desert island, what key nutrients would you take? Because, you know, it's confusing for us. There are so many vitamins out there. What is the most important one? If you're like me, I don't want to take 10 to 20 pills a day. I just don't. So anyway, Dr. Levin said, Steve, we're working on this. A few years went by, and folks, here we are today. And on the show to talk with us about that, Dr. Neil Levin is here. He's a chiropractor, nutritionist, and high-level advisor to Purity Products. Dr. Levin, I remember that conversation. I do. Welcome back to the show.
33: You know, that's funny. I remember that conversation as well, and you weren't the only one who had asked me that. I've had so many patients over the years ask me just about that. Doc, you know, if you were stuck on a desert island and you could only have one thing, what would it be? Or, Doc, I don't want to take I'm giving them five or six formulas. Doc, I just want one thing. And this super pill is the answer to that question. I brought that question back to Purity Products and I said, look, this is getting unruly. I mean, I'm giving my patients a multi. I'm giving them fish oil and krill oil. If they're over 45, they need the CoQ10. Mm-hmm. All the multis are underpowered in terms of vitamin D. So I'm giving them vitamin D. The B12s and all these multis are wrong. Folks over 50, 60 can't absorb it. I'm giving them a B12.
3: Right.
33: And it was getting, they're walking out of here with a bag of pills and they're rolling their eyes at me. So I said to Purity, I'm like, guys, we got to come up with one super formula is what I called it. And they came back. It took them about a year to do it.
3: Wow.
33: And they came back with the super pill. And this is the answer. This is your krill oil. It's your fish oil. It's your CoQ10. This has got as much lutein, Steve, as an eye formula, a full 10 milligrams of a very high-end lutein. It's got the astaxanthin for the eyes. Wow. Steve, there's 2,000 international units of vitamin D. This has got the right B12 for folks in their 50s, 60s, 70s to give them that energy that they want. This is the answer. If you're only going to take one thing, hands down, the super pill is it.
3: Well, I remember the conversation very well. And to be fair, it had to have been one of those ding light bulb moments, right? I mean, this is actually huge because there is no other multivitamin on the market, at least I know of, that does this.
33: Yeah, there is none. And, you know, it's like, what do you need to take? Let's check the boxes. What do people have to take? You have to take an omega-3, whether it's fish oil or krill oil.
3: Check.
33: I like both because that's just critical for brain health and heart health, visual health. It makes your skin look great. It makes all the cells of the body work effectively. According to a recent study, 98% of us are low in omega-3s, you must take an omega-3. That's right. In here. You have to take vitamin D. Where if you're above Atlanta, let's say, you have to take vitamin D because for the whole winter, you're not making any. And then if you slather on the sunscreen in the summer, you're still not making any. And vitamin D is critical for everything. It signals to a tenth of the human genome. It's important for muscle health, eye health, immune health, brain health, happy mood. You want to feel good. It's your vitamin D. You got to get that in there. The average multi-Steve is going to give you 400 international units. That's a joke. The super pill has a full 2,000 international units.
3: That's huge.
33: Of vitamin D.
3: That's huge.
33: A meaningful dose.
3: Yeah.
33: And the list goes on and on. It's 100 milligrams of CoQ10. It's the right B12. So what I hear from my patients, that let's say they come in on a Monday and they're, you know, have some neck pain or back pain. I want to see them again later in the week. They come in and they're like, wow, doc, this makes a difference. This isn't like a regular multi where you take it and you hope it's going to work.
3: Right.
33: This is like, wow, I feel better. Once people start on the super pill, this is just something they get over and over and over.
3: Well, the way I view this, is kind of a next generation new frontier of supplementation. It's where one simple pill that you have in your elite multi that you're talking about, an elite omega-3, you said, with krill oil and fish oil, and then you augment that with the cellular energizers like coenzyme Q10, talked about astaxanthin and lutein for the eyes and skin, and even ginkgo, which I don't think you mentioned, for brain health. Now, that is a great idea right there, because we get a little bit older, things slow down. Ginkgo is great for brain health. I mean, does this all surprise you that it's never been done before?
33: You know, I've always been surprised that it hasn't been done before, but, you know, I don't get involved in the intrinsics, but when I talk to Jan over there at Purity, Jason over there, you know, this took them over a year to put together, because to get everything stabilized, because with the fish oil and the krill oil and then the multi, to make everything work just right wasn't easy. But then the benefits are so great. Let's go to this recent study. This is a recent, large, randomized study. This is on multivitamins.
3: This would be interesting. Right here.
33: The multivitamin they used isn't half the multi we're talking about right now. So this is a randomized, double-blind, placebo-controlled study performed by researchers, Steve, from Wake Forest University School of Medicine in collaboration with Brigham and Women's Hospital in Boston. That's an affiliate of Harvard. So very high-end study. 2,262 older men and women, average age 72. This was published in September 2022, so very recent.
3: Yeah.
33: What the researchers found was nothing less than shocking. They did this study over 3 years. They gave them cognitive tests at baseline. So that's thinking tests. How is this person thinking? Okay. Everybody was normal cognitively when the test began.
3: Mm-hmm.
33: Now, 3 years later, they redid the cognitive test. Some were on placebo, of course. Some were on the multi. The multivitamin slowed cognitive decline, Steve, by 60%.
3: No way.
33: You would have thought this would have been trumpeted from the hilltops, but you know what? The media, they love to come out and pan vitamins. So when God forbid a study comes out that doesn't show the vitamin did an amazing job, that's big headlines. Yeah. But this, 60. This is major, and it's from Harvard. It's from Wake Forest, Brigham Young Hospital. It cut down cognitive decline by 60%. So that's just outstanding.
3: That's
33: Let me tell you something. The multi we're talking about here, the super pill, is order of magnitudes better. You know, just the nutrients are better. So you asked me about ginkgo before.
3: Yes.
33: So when you combine a multi with ginkgo biloba, which has wonderful support for the brain, along with krill oil and fish oil, incredible support for the brain, B vitamins, so important for the brain, and then you add our elite lutein, which has tons of brain benefits, along with skin benefits and eye benefits, this becomes just an outstanding brain formula on top of it being great for the heart and energy. The first thing people are going to notice is energy. But this is going to work. This is protecting your brain. We all want to age gracefully. The super pill is going to help you do just that.
3: You mentioned something a while ago, why it took a year to develop this. Purity Products has been around for 25 plus years now, so they don't do anything halfway. I mean, you put the components together. You want to make sure that it works. And when it does, you want to tell people about it, just like the super pill. It can deliver a multiple mode of action that goes way beyond just a basic multivitamin. And it boils down to what you like to call a difference maker in nutritional technologies. If you can, explain the savings here and why this is so advanced. Because I know savings is so important for so many people out there.
33: Wow, that is like such a great point. Because, you know, people used to complain about the sheer amount of stuff I would give them, right? Then they're also rolling their eyes at my receptionist when she gives them the number for the cost of it. Because if you're talking about, if you go out and buy a very top quality multivitamin, and then you're going to get some krill oil and some fish oil, and you're going to get CoQ10, and the top selling CoQ10 brand is 100 milligrams. We have 100 milligrams right here. Mm-hmm. You're going to get an eye formula with 10 milligrams of a very good lutein, and you're going to get a vitamin D formula and maybe a high-end B12.
3: Yeah.
33: I don't see you doing it for less than $200. And you know the fact that since you're bringing up money, the fact that Purity is letting folks try a full 1 month supply of this for $9.95, I mean, that is really, you know why they do it, Steve?
3: Why?
33: Because they want people to try it. They know this is a superior product. Once people see, wow, this is really a lot better than what I was taking, they're going to want to continue.
3: You know, I think this is a good time to clarify how Purity can claim things like better joint comfort in just 7 days with a Purity Super Pill. Because, hey, let's be honest here. I mean, you can't get this benefit from a regular multi out there. It just doesn't exist. Characterize why adding the omega-3s to Purity Super Pill really leverages the science of these omega-3s from krill to reduce joint pain from exercise and activity in just 7 days.
33: This is a great study. This is double-blind, placebo-controlled out of the Journal of the American College of Nutrition. And Steve, this was done on only 300 milligrams of krill oil. It was a high-end krill oil, but it's 300 milligrams. Mm-hmm. We use 500 milligrams of krill oil, and we use something called Phospho Boost krill oil. So what have they done here? They've taken out more of the sea salts, and by doing that, they concentrate up the omega-3s and the phospholipids. And this is a really, really good krill oil. So you're going to get this benefit and then some. So in this study, in just 7 days, the folks that had knee discomfort, and I think these folks, if I remember correctly, were in their 50s. In just 7 days, Steve, they were 28% more comfortable.
3: Wow.
33: And they didn't do anything different. They weren't exercising or using PT or taking NSAIDs. It was they added krill oil.
3: Right.
33: In 30 days, they were 38% more comfortable. Now, researchers didn't stop there. They checked their joint flexibility, their joint functionality, all improved. On top of that, they measured something called C-reactive protein, which is a marker of inflammation. And we want to see that go down. And in this study, the folks on krill oil, C-reactive protein moved nicely in the right direction, showing that not only were people more comfortable, more functional, but their blood levels of this substance, C-reactive protein, were improved. So all around, tremendous benefit. This happened in 7 days. So I can say unequivocally that if you have joint discomfort, especially knee joint discomfort, because that's what this study was on, just krill oil seems to work just wonderful for making people more comfortable. So if you get this Purity Super Pill and you have the common aches and pains that come along with aging or overuse or being a weekend warrior, once you start to use this for about 7 days, you should feel more comfortable.
3: Well, this is a win-win because if you take something that's going to make you feel better, going to make your joints feel better, you're going to want to exercise and have more activity on top of that. So
33: that's universal. Yeah. When I'm a chiropractor, so I see that all the time. They come in here, they're complaining, I can't exercise. I can't play golf. I can't play tennis. Hiking's not comfortable anymore. I can't play with the grandkids. Everything hurts. And I start adjusting them. And once they feel better, they get back to doing the things they want to do. So yes, any therapy, any intervention that's going to help folks feel more comfortable tends to make them happier. And when you're happier and you're more comfortable, what do? You want to get back to your life, whether it's tennis or golf or hiking or playing with the grandkids or shopping or just doing more things.
3: And I think, Dr. Levin, this is a perfect time to remind our listeners about the great news here in this special offer. 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I'll give out that number here in just a couple of minutes. Let's bring Dr. Neil Levin back online here with us. And as you're talking, I'm sitting here hearing this cash register going off. If I was to go out and swallow all 15 to 20 vitamin pills a day with somewhere between $200 and $300 a month, you've gone through this whole litany of things. But one of the things that you haven't mentioned just yet, you've checked off literally all of the boxes here, but you insisted that Purity include 100 milligrams of coenzyme Q10 in this formula. Now, that's for energy, right?
33: Yeah. Now, if you go to the average, I don't know, big box store, club store, the best-selling CoQ10 has 100 milligrams of CoQ10. That's a good amount of CoQ10. So we have 100 milligrams of CoQ10. Now, why is CoQ10 important anyway? 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
3: Okay.
33: When you eat some food, whether it's fat, carbohydrates, protein, the body takes those, it absorbs them, it brings them to the cells. Once in the cells, it gets into the mitochondria, and those are your little blast furnaces. That's where you turn food into cellular energy. Well, one of the linchpins to turn food into cellular energy is CoQ10. You need lots of CoQ10 to effectively make your food into cellular energy. Now, when you were 20, Steve, you made oodles of CoQ10. By the time you're 70, that number is cut in half. So when you look at a 70-year-old, they're not really moving like a 20-year-old, right? So but the question becomes, can you by orally ingesting CoQ10 in supplement form, bump your levels back up? And the answer is yes. But CoQ10, it's absorbable. But when you take it with krill oil, it goes up. So it may be four or five times better absorbed.
3: Nice.
33: And that's what we have it. We have in this krill oil, fish oil matrix. Now, one other point in CoQ10, for those out there listening that take a statin drug, and, you know, a ton of folks over 50 are on statins. They're one of the best-selling drugs out

0: doctor that has CoQ10. You want to get that CoQ10 in there. The point is, isn't it nice to know when you're taking the super pill, this also becomes your CoQ10 formula in a very absorbable omega-3 matrix.
1: Exactly. And I'm so glad you addressed that, because the energy factor in this is so vitally important. If you just join us, we're talking to Dr. Neil Levin with Purity Products. You know, one of the many ingredients in here that is a clinically validated nutrient is called lutein. So, I mean, when you consider how much is in the Purity Super Pill multivitamin, Dr. Levin, Purity Super Pill, I would say, 40 times more here? Is that right? That's a big deal.
0: It's funny that you say that, because I was just looking at the supplement facts panel on the leading multi just now when you started asking me this question, mm-hmm. and they have 0.25 milligram. Wow. We have 10 milligrams. 10. So yes, that's 40 times. That's the difference.
1: Huge.
0: So we have 40 times more lutein, and it's a very special lutein. It's called LuteMax 2020. Lots and lots of studies. Yes, it comes from marigold flowers. Mm-hmm. Yes, it's clinically tested. It's a top lutein in terms of research. And the research is plain. The benefits are for vision are amazing. So LuteMax 2020 improves contrast sensitivity. It improves glare threshold. So if you're driving at night and you know that glare that they can hit you in the eyes, that bothersome glare,
1: oh, yeah.
0: This protects the eyes. It protects the eyes from blue light. Blue light is a very big problem. Like if you're looking at your computer, like I am right now, mm-hmm. it's shining blue light in your eyes. Your cell phone, when you're outside, you get a lot of blue. You've heard of blue blockers.
1: Yes.
0: Those sunglasses, one of the things they do is block blue light. Too much blue light puts the kibosh on your sleep. So you're watching some TV or you're playing on your computer or your worst case scenario, you're bringing your cell phone to bed with you and looking at that, that's going to trash your melatonin and make it hard to sleep.
1: Yep.
0: Well, if you have enough lutein, it's almost like an internal blue blocker. It's protecting you from blue light. You take lutein and it helps makes your skin look beautiful. So yeah, this formula is just amazing. It's just three pills. They're soft gels, so they slide right down, easy to swallow, and you're getting a month supply from Purity for $9.95.
1: Dr. Neil Levin, let's have some fun here. I want to go to the mailbag. 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We're going to do it in rapid-fire question format, so it's going to be super quick. The FAQs, so to speak. I'll ask the questions. 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Is the super pill easy to take?
0: 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Just mention it. 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They slide down easy. 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
1: Does the super pill have enough vitamin D? My doc said I need more.
0: 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We put a full 2,000 international units of a very absorbable vitamin D right in here, vitamin D3. This is your vitamin D formula.
1: Can the super pill help promote my brain function?
0: Absolutely. 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
1: All right, here's a good one. 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
1: All right, I have issues with my knees and my joints. Can the super pill help that?
0: In 7 days, Steve, we went over it a little while ago, American College of Clinical Nutrition. In just 7 days, the folks with knee joint discomfort were 28% more comfortable. In 30 days, they were 38% more comfortable. So yeah, knees, I found in my practice, this is the kind of formula that just pretty much is very joint friendly.
1: All right, considering what we know about Purity Super Pill here, do you have any testimonials that you can share?
0: Oh yeah, this guy's got a fun name, Bebop from Lehigh Valley, Pennsylvania. He's in the age 55 to 64 bracket, rates at 5 stars. He says, best multi. I'm so happy switching to the Purity Super Pill.
1: Wow.
0: Good mix of vitamins, krill and fish oil and CoQ10. Easy to take. I feel better after just a couple of weeks.
1: Give me another one.
0: One nickname, April from Mesa, Arizona. She says, amazing. I'm 65 years old. I feel like I'm in my 30s. People say I look like I'm in my 40s. The Super Pill makes me feel amazing. I love all the Purity products.
1: All right, one more here.
0: Sean T. He says, so much in one pill, excellent quality. It's easier to take just one pill instead of several. Definitely a plus. I don't have time to count out pills every day, every week. Take one of these and you're good to go. I could tell an

0: 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So yeah, this is one of those, once people start on this, they want to continue. This is a great nutrient. And again, for $9.95, absolutely give this a try.
1: Dr. Neil Lemon, we've run out of time. I better go and give out that number.
0: Time always flies by, Steve. Thanks for having me.
1: All right, I've got some great news. 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
6: Guaranteed human.
7: Three people are recovering in the hospital after a triple shooting in Osceola County. Kissimmee police say it happened about 4 a.m. this morning. One person was listed in critical condition. The investigation is ongoing. The first day on campus turns tragic for a freshman student whose mother died in a head-on, wrong-way collision on I-10 on the way home from dropping her off at FAMU. Victim Terry Pollock's mother, Lysandra Pollock, tells Fox 35 News her granddaughter is determined to finish college.
8: Although she took a semester off, you know, we plan on working with Danasia to get her back to school.
7: And her 13-year-old granddaughter survived the crash but is recovering from critical injuries. The two people arrested for robbing the home of two of the Kenyan helicopter crash victims apparently have many other victims. Coral Gables Police Chief Ed Hudak says after going back into the Hialeah home of suspects Gabert Garcia and Melanie Perdomo, they recovered boxes of what appears to be fake IDs and other documents.
9: This is a crime that touches so many in so many different ways. And we have just scratched the surface of this criminal enterprise.
7: Police in Miami-Dade County have also recovered guns and nearly two dozen key fobs. More arrests are expected. Florida wildlife officials are warning folks after a dog was attacked by a crocodile in South Miami. Authorities say the crocodile snatched the dog named Kygo and killed it. They are reminding pet owners that their dogs should be on a leash and stay away from shorelines. Mahogany trees are being cut down illegally in Miami. City officials say about a dozen along I-95 were cut to the stump. FDOT says there's no order for the tree removals. Authorities continue to investigate. Mahogany trees are considered a threatened species in the state. With Florida's News, I'm Wayne Rustin.
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11: Going to see some slow traffic on northbound 275 as you work your way by Dale Mabry and Howard Armenia. Westbound I-4 also backs up as you head through the 275 interchange. Going through Pinellas County, US 19 near Nebraska, getting reports of a wreck in the roadway. Also going to see on State Road 56 just east of State Road 54. Earlier collision still causing trouble at Grand Cypress Drive. Dale Mabry checking in with no problems throughout Hillsborough County. Steve Foster, News Radio WFLA.
12: Looking to the midday into the early afternoon for the development of some isolated to scattered downpours and storms near the I-75 corridor and kind of just spreading out across the area throughout the afternoon into the evening with a 50% chance of rain for your Saturday. A mix of sun and clouds when we're dry and seasonal highs in the low 90s this afternoon, around 91 degrees for downtown Tampa. Keeping things mainly clear and quiet into your Sunday morning before we're tracking another 60% chance of rain Sunday afternoon. I'm Max Defender 8 meteorologist Juliana Mejia.
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15: He calls it the biggest oil deal in history. I'm Carmen Roberts, Fox News. President Trump is referring to the deal with Venezuela that he claims will increase America's oil supply. Fox's Mike Emanuel has more from the White House.
16: President Trump calling it the biggest oil deal in world history. Secretary of State Marco Rubio writing about it on X, saying this deal is a huge win for both the American and Venezuelan people. It demonstrates how President Trump's bold foreign policy is driving America first win, securing stable reserves and low-cost oil in our hemisphere and lowering gas prices here at home. For the Venezuelan people, this deal will bring nearly $100 billion in private investment, support thousands of high-paying jobs, and drive the reconstruction of Venezuela's economy.
15: In Nepal, conditions are growing worse as the death toll and number of missing keeps rising.
17: Scientists say the disaster was triggered by a glacier collapse, which caused waves of rock, ice, and debris hurtling through the mountain river systems, just stories high. Search and rescue operations were temporarily suspended because of heavy rain and fog. Authorities are watching two lakes upstream, one of which was overflowing at times. It's still monsoon season, so lots of rain to come. Newly released figures say 669 people were killed in Nepal and 7 in Tibet. Between the two countries, nearly 3,000 remain missing. We also heard from the Red Cross, who say it's taking a long time to get aid to these very far-reached areas.
15: And Russia carries out one of the deadliest strikes of the year in Ukraine with an attack on a weapons depot near Kyiv, killing 37 people. And that strike also sparked a fire west of Kyiv and damaged at least 50 residential buildings. 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
22: 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My name is Robert Maggie. I'm here with my son, Chris Maggie, co-host of the Maggie Tax and Financial Show. 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I wish it was 9:30, but 10:30 for the Maggie Tax and Financial Show. A lot of interesting topics we talk about, and today is going to be quite a few of them. So, Chris, let's get started.
23: That's it. Welcome, everyone. I am Chris Maggie, and I'm so grateful to be here. You know, each and every day we talk about a lot of things with our clients, and clients come to us because they want tax preparation done, tax planning, ways to reduce their taxes, Roth conversions. They want their accounts managed. They want investment ideas. They want to make sure that they have proper beneficiary designation on all their accounts. They want to make sure that everything stays in the family. So there's a lot of different things that we do, income planning, tax planning, investment planning. And that's why we are here. So visit our website at MaggieTax.com. There's so much information to discuss because it's your retirement. It's your future, and we can help you. Just pick up the phone, schedule time to meet with us, 833-MAGGIE-TAX. So my dad mentioned we're going to talk about four questions today that shape every financial future. And first, we're tackling the foundation of people come to us and say, I don't want to lose what I've worked for. How many people are in that boat? Well, we'll show you how to protect your savings in a world where the market can change in an instant. We've all seen up and downs, but there are ways to reduce your taxes. Also, there are ways where you don't have to lose if the market goes down. Then we'll move into the reality check. Now, a lot of people say, well, I can't afford a big drop now. Well, if that's you, you're not alone. If you're close to retirement or already in it, this segment is going to open your eyes to the risk that you may not even realize that you're currently carrying. So not just those two things. We're also going to talk about, we're going to shift into the strategy. How do I balance growth and protection at the same time? Because retirement isn't about choosing one or the other. It's about building a plan that gives you both. So those are our first three segments throughout today. And then we're going to take the question everyone thinks about, but really says out loud, do I have enough to retire? If you're thinking in that line, well, you're not alone. You know, many people are. A lot of wealthy people are worried about outliving their money. So do I have enough to retire? So this is where the clarity replaces guesswork. And this is where you start to understand what enough really means for your retirement.
22: So if you're already to protect that, what you've built, strengthen your plan possibly, and move into retirement with confidence instead of uncertainty, then you're in exactly the right place. So let's dive in. The first segment, will my money last? That's a big question that we get every single day because maybe you don't have an income stream to or income sources to make that happen. So let's start with the question that makes every listener sit up a little straighter. So here it is. What if you live longer than your money does? Have you thought about that? It's the number one fear that we hear at Maggie Tax and Wealth Advisors every day. And most people don't realize they're guessing their way through retirement, and we're going to talk about that. So what it really takes to build income that lasts 20, 30, or even 40 years, and why hoping for the best isn't a strategy. If you've ever wondered whether your savings can truly go the distance, stay right here, because this is where clarity begins and where your retirement confidence starts to take shape. And here's what we're diving into. Understand the true lifespan of your money, backed by real analysis and assumptions. Most retirees rely on rough estimates, outdated rules, or online calculations that ignore the real variables affecting their future. This we see every day. So we run a full longevity analysis that factors in inflation, taxes, market volatility, healthcare costs, and your actual spending patterns. When people see the real projection of how long their money can last, it's often the first time they've had a clear, honest picture of their financial future. And Chris, every client that we speak to, we always ask them the question, how long do you want your money to last and how much income do you have? Because that is what is going to give us the structure.
23: Well, that's it. And a lot of people don't realize how to put this together. And we provide you with like a budget sheet. We go over that with you. We talk about your income sources, what's coming in now, what's discretionary, I mean, what's left over each and every month. Maybe you have a positive discretionary amount, or maybe you're in the negative, right? Who knows? Maybe you need more income streams. That's what we need to talk about. So what's coming in? And we talk about inflation. We look at that. We look at the taxes, which is a big expense, the market volatility, and also healthcare costs. Many people want to retire early, but guess what? They can't because they don't have the health insurance or the company if they retire earlier prior to age 65, because that's when Medicare kicks in. So there's a lot of factors that go into play, and understand the true lifespan of your money backed by the real analysis, not just about assumptions. So that's a great point. And when people come in, we're going to help you determine what that looks like. So pick up the phone, schedule a time to meet with us, 833-MAGGIE-TAX. If you're worried about how long your money is going to last, schedule a time to meet with us. We have offices on both sides of the bay.
22: Yeah, and you know, Chris, it's funny because most people don't think that way because they only think about what I'm going to talk about next. But build a retirement income stream designed to last as long as you do. So basically, you have to ask yourself, like Chris and I do, how much do you need per month? And start there. And if you're not making it, then guess what? You have some planning to do. Because retirement isn't about how much you've saved. It's about how effectively you can turn those savings into dependable income. Like if an emergency happens, do you have enough money? We show you how to create a structured, and that's a key word, structured retirement paycheck. Chris talks about paychecks and playchecks, but that continues. It has to continue for 20, 30, even 40 years. And this approach helps protect you from market swings and ensures your lifestyle isn't dictated by uncertainty. And my goodness, we all know about that. It's long-term income planning built for real life.
23: And that's just about it. You know, many people don't have an income stream. They don't know what the income streams are going to be in retirement. That's where we come in. Income planning. Income planning. I mean, I keep saying it, but most people just worried about growing your money. What about the income plan, the distribution phase of your life? Well, we can help you. And you want to unlock the hidden income opportunities that you didn't really know you had. Most people don't realize how much money they lose simply by just choosing the wrong Social Security strategy. We run a Social Security maximization report. So if you have questions about when do I take Social Security? Should I take it early? Should I take it later? What about the earnings test? A lot of people don't understand. If you take Social Security before your FRA, called full retirement age, guess what? And you make more than a certain amount, you're subject to the earnings test. Every $2 you make, got to give a dollar back. So don't mess up that strategy. That's why we can help you. So if you're thinking about when to take Social Security, pick up the phone, schedule a time. It's so important to meet with us. Also, what about your pension options? Should you take a lump sum? Should you take the payment that they give you? Or should you roll over your money and create your own family pension? We can show you how to do that. What about the withdrawal order? Where to take the money from? What buckets of money do you take money from? These decisions cannot be undone, and they cost you thousands over time. So we uncover opportunities you may not know exist, from optimizing your Social Security timing to tax-efficient income sequencing. That's so important, helping you keep more of what you've worked so hard for. So pick up the phone, schedule time to meet with us, 833-MAGGIE-TAX. If you're worried about how long your money's going to live, outlast you, if it's going to, then guess what? Schedule a time to meet with us, 833-MAGGIE-TAX.
22: And I can make it real easy for all of you. 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So get your personalized longevity and income plan. And don't be afraid to ask questions about, well, where am I going to get the income from? Can you help me figure out how much income I'm going to get? Because this is a complimentary. This is complimentary for the next callers. So wherever you are, give us a call, 833-MAGGIE-TAX. Mention this show. Mention this topic about income planning. And let's do it for you. Let's get it right. This isn't a generic printout. It's not that way for everybody. Every single one of you listening, there's a different plan. It's customized, data-driven plan that shows exactly how long that your money's going to last and how to structure your income, which is the most important thing, and where your biggest opportunities and risks are. How many of you have taken a look at your risk? Because maybe the risk has a lot to do with your income. So for the next callers, this plan is complementary, completely complementary, and for many, it becomes a turning point where uncertainty is replaced with clarity and confidence. And Chris, that's what they need to do. They got to get some clarity and some confidence.
23: Well, that's just it. I mean, you need to go in retirement. This is your distribution phase. Many people are currently in the accumulation phase, but what about the distribution phase? 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Stay tuned with us because next we're uncovering the tax surprises that catch retirees off guard. You don't want to miss this.
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23: Welcome back to the Maggie Tax and Financial Show, and thanks for tuning in. In last segment, we were talking about uncovering the tax surprises that catch retirees off guard, and you definitely don't want to miss this because the retirement tax trap, how taxes change after you stop working. You know, this topic can quietly take a big bite out of your retirement if you don't plan for it. And many people out there don't plan. They've actually failed to plan. You know, most people think taxes get easier in retirement. Well, the truth is that they often get worse. How many people out there that, let's talk about this, that we hear say, well, my advisor in the past said, just pay, you know, in the future, you're going to pay less in taxes. So get the tax deduction today, but in the future, it's going to get better. Well, it's not the case. So at Maggie Tax Advisory and Wealth Advisors, we call it the retirement tax trap, and it can drain your savings if you don't see it coming. Social Security taxes, Medicare premiums jump, and required minimum distributions can push you into higher brackets fast once the paycheck stops.
22: Heads up, baby. That's what's coming, you know? So we laugh at it, but it's not funny because there's a lot there. When we talk to you, we talk about all that. So if you want to keep more of your money and give less to the IRS, right here, here's what to watch for and what to do next, because there's so much. I'm even tongue-tied when I talk about it, because taxes don't disappear in retirement. They simply show up in new ways, and we'll talk about that. Many people are surprised to learn that retirement comes with its own set of tax rules, because the older you get, the more taxes change, and you know it. It's written in pencil.
23: Well, everything they say is permanent, but it's really not permanent until the tax law changes, right?
22: Exactly. So without work-related deductions and with new income sources like Social Security, withdrawals, your tax picture can shift in ways you didn't expect. Every time we do taxes, like we're doing tax returns now, when you show the tax return at the end, it's like, well, I didn't see that coming. Because basically, you don't look at taxes like we do all year round on everybody's tax return, Chris. So understanding these changes early helps you stay in control and avoid surprises down the road.
23: Well, that's just it. You know, many people don't think about taxes and the retirement tax trap. But what about required minimum distributions and how they can create extra taxes? We met with a client this past week. He's 73 years old. And guess what? He has to take the required minimum distribution. And he says, well, how do I calculate this? And he had no idea. So we showed him and said, this is what you have to take. And he has a substantial amount in his IRA, and he has to take over $180,000 of RMD. He said, I don't need this money. Well, you've saved so well that guess what? Now you got to pay taxes. Uncle Sam is coming. So you're going to pay a lot in tax. They're going to create tax unless you plan ahead. So once you reach that age of 73, the IRS requires you to start taking money out of your retirement accounts like IRAs, 403Bs, TSPs. And these withdrawals can increase your taxable income and affect things like the Medicare premiums. Who've heard of IRMA, I-R-M-A-A? Well, the good news is that with the right planning, you can prepare for RMDs long before they arrive, and you can keep more of your money working for you. That's what it's about.
22: And here's the problem, Chris, and many of you can relate to this. Think about it. Chris just talked about a 73-year-old. He let his money grow, tax deferred. He received a tax deduction, which is fine. But now when he opens the door at 73, he is slapped with a tax on his RMDs, and it's going to bring him into a higher tax bracket, Chris.
23: Well, his Social Security is getting taxed 85%,
22: yep.
23: And it just gets worse for him.
22: You know, like we said, retirement taxes won't wait. They warn you or fix themselves, and this is where people kind of put their tax returns in the drawer and say, I'm not going to worry about it to 73. But when you get closer, you know, the real question is simple. Are you going to let the IRS take more than it should or take control now? And Chris, the biggest question you ask all the time is, when are you going to pay the tax? And who's going to pay the tax? And they sit back and look at Chris and I and my staff here and they go, I never thought about that. Do I really have to pay the tax? Yeah, you do. So doing nothing is still a decision, and it's a bad decision. And it's the most expensive one retirees make. So if you're thinking, I'm not giving up one extra dollar, then it's time to act. Maggie Tax and Wealth Advisors can help you build a tax-smart plan that protects what you've earned.
23: And that's why it's so important to pick up the phone, schedule a time to meet with us, because we talked about the retirement tax trap. If your advisor is just managing the money, or you have an advisor for 5, 10, 15, 20 years, well, the question I quickly have for you is, are they talking about taxes? Because taxes are our biggest expense. So what are you doing about it? Well, you got to do some planning. And that's why at Maggie Tax Advisory and Wealth Planners, what we do here is we help you in a lot of different ways. You know, what about the way you take income matters. Smart sequencing can help you keep more. So retirement income isn't about how much you withdraw, but where it comes from. Choosing the right order, whether it's a Roth IRA or the traditional IRA, a brokerage account, or even Social Security, can make a meaningful difference in your tax bill. And that's why we talk about distribution planning. We're experts in distribution planning, because a thoughtful strategy can help stretch your savings further and give you more flexibility year after year.
22: So there are strategies available like Roth conversions and tax-efficient income planning that can help you lower taxes over the long term. And if you haven't looked at it, now is the time. These aren't loopholes, folks. They're smart, intentional moves that many retirees that we see every day simply don't know about. And acting early gives you more options and more control over your financial future. And Chris, it's the point they don't want to sit down because, I hate to say this, but what's your fee? 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
23: I'll tell you what, like when people come in and they say, well, I'm paying too much in taxes. Well, they might not be paying enough or withholding enough. But again, what you don't do today is going to heck of a lot pay more in the future. So why not get it done now so you get off the highway and you're in a road that is clear for you? That's the problem. Many people go down the same road where they're stuck. They're going to be hit with all the branches falling in on the road. The cars are driving crazy. You want to be away from that. And that's why it's so simple just to pick up the phone, schedule a time to meet with us. We do complete planning here. You know, the retirement tax traps, they're out there. They don't have to be if you with the right advisor. So pick up the phone, schedule a time to meet with us. 833-MAGGIE-TAX. 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
4: Two people are dead following a crash involving a truck and two motorcycles in Tampa. Florida Highway Patrol says a Chevy truck cut off and collided with one motorcycle, and a second motorcycle swerved to avoid the wreck and overturned on US 41 Friday night. One man is dead and three others injured following a knife attack in Palm Beach County. The sheriff's office says it happened about 1:20 this morning in Lake Worth Beach. No arrests have been made yet. 36 border collies removed from a home in Martin County earlier this month have made quite the turnaround. That's what Sarah Fisher at the Humane Society of the Treasure Coast says ahead of the adoption window opening this Tuesday.
6: It's just an unbelievable transformation from what we've seen when they first came.
4: She tells CBS 12 News the dogs were rescued from the home of 62-year-old Paige O'Donnell, who's facing dozens of animal cruelty charges. With Florida's News, I'm Wayne Rustin.
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9: Continued delays at the intersection of State Road 56 by State Road 54. Earlier crash still in the roadway. Northbound 275 with backups approaching Dale Mabry and Howard Armenia. 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
11: Looking to the midday into the early afternoon for the development of some isolated to scattered downpours and storms near the I-75 corridor and kind of just spreading out across the area throughout the afternoon into the evening with a 50% chance of rain for your Saturday. A mix of sun and clouds when we're dry and seasonal highs in the low 90s this afternoon, around 91 degrees for downtown Tampa. Keeping things mainly clear and quiet into your Sunday morning before we're tracking another 60% chance of rain Sunday afternoon. I'm Max Defender 8 meteorologist Juliana Mejia.
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5: College football officially underway. Bill Belichick and UNC beat TCU in Dublin, while 14th-ranked USC clobbered San Jose State. Two NFL games wrap up the preseason. Lions dump the Colts. Bears visit the Titans in primetime. Baseball, Red Sox beat the Yankees in the first of a twin bill. Giants, D-backs are playing two, and the Tigers even up their series with the Dodgers at a game apiece. Golf, the Tour Championship, Scotty and Rory both in contention midway through. I'm Rob Bush.
12: Buzzed, drunk, impaired, on a boat. It's still against the law for an operator. One bad decision can change lives forever. Boating under the influence carries penalties similar to impaired driving. Boat sober, Florida. 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
13: Fox News, I'm Roger Stern. Iran says it's standing firm against U.S. sanctions designed to ruin its economy, and the Trump administration wants to turn up the heat.
14: Treasury Secretary Scott Bessent will head to a G20 summit in Asheville, North Carolina next week, trying to appeal to those countries to join the U.S. sanctions program.
13: Fox's Jonathan Hunt in Tel Aviv. He says videos show a shortage of goods in Iran and long lines at gas stations. Mother Nature making it harder today to search for survivors in Nepal's killer flood.
15: It's monsoon season in the region, so search and rescue operations were temporarily suspended today because of rain and fog, but helicopters soon resumed.
13: 3,000 people are missing with more than 600 deaths. 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
22: Welcome back, and one thing I want to say is don't wait for a surprise tax bill. Take control now, and give us a call at 833-MAGGIE-TAX, because just like every December 31st, the ball drops in Times Square, but what about the big drop in the market or taxes? Are you celebrating that too? So don't let that happen to you. So the thing is, I can't afford a big drop now, protecting savings from market volatility. How are you doing that? Are you talking to the right people? So let's shift gears for a minute, because if you're within 10 years of retirement or already retired, you probably said this at least once: I can't afford a big drop now. Nobody can, really. I don't care what time of it is. And you're right. When you're working, market dips are annoying. When you're retired, they can be devastating. So why? Because you're withdrawing money at the same time your account is falling. Chris talked about that before. That's called sequence of return risk. And it can drain a portfolio shockingly fast. So you don't look at that. You don't see this. So in this segment, we're going to explore how to reduce exposure to big swings. Why set it and forget it doesn't work in retirement. And how to build a plan that protects your lifestyle even when the market misbehaves. And volatility is normal. So losing sleep over it doesn't have to be.
23: Well, that's just it. So if you're thinking out there, what happens if a big drop happens? And what are you going to do about it? Are you going to react, or are you going to put yourself in position to ready have control and flexibility? That's what we're talking about today. So if you're out there and you don't have a plan, think about your investments. Do they have a purpose? What kind of risk are you taking with your money? You know, many people come in and we do a risk assessment, and sometimes we see people taking an aggressive stance. Think of it this way: A, B, C, D, and E. A is very conservative. E is very aggressive. C is in the middle. Some people are taking a D type of risk. When we start asking them questions, they might want to be in a B portfolio. So it might be vice versa. So where are you? Do you know? And maybe 5 years ago you did something like this, but what about today? Things might have changed. So that's why it's so important to meet with us, because we can educate you on what you currently have. And then moving forward, we put together a plan where you have an investment plan.
22: Well, you said something 5 years ago, it may have been okay. And that's the problem, I think, that many people don't do. They don't check their risk analysis and how it changed. And every time we talk to our clients 5 years, 10 years, or whatever, we're always doing a risk analysis because it could change. And don't you think that's important to a lot of people?
23: I do, because your lifestyle changes. Even in retirement, you can invest like you're a 26-year-old. If you invest the right way, with the buckets. That's why bucket planning is so important. Do you put all your money and invest it like a 26-year-old? No, but there's nothing wrong with taking that risk with some of your money if you put together a bucket plan. And my question to you out there listening today, do you have a bucket plan? Do you have a strategy? Do you have an investment plan? Because most people out there just have piles of money. They got a statement here. They have a brokerage account there. They got an investment over here. Meanwhile, do you know if it's taxable? Do you know if it's tax-free? Do you know if you take it, there'll be gains on that portfolio? Do you know? Do you know what type of risk you're currently taking? Well, these are things that we talk about each and every day, and you need to know. That's why we put together a balance sheet for you. We'll educate you. We'll show you when you come in and meet with us. So 833-MAGGIE-TAX. Schedule time to meet with us. We have offices on both sides of the bay to help you. 833-MAGGIE-TAX.
22: And volatility becomes more dangerous once you start withdrawing money, even if the market eventually recovers, because you don't know if it's going to recover. Most people don't realize that taking income during a downturn lock in their losses in a way that's hard to bounce back from. And it's always, you know, well, it's gone down, but it's going to come back. And we've all heard the market's doing great. But maybe you should take a look at it when the market is doing great, okay, and start, you know, having a review. This is called sequence of returns. And it's one of the biggest threats, Chris, to retirement security that we see. The market might recover, you know, but your portfolio may not. Knowing how to manage the risk can make the difference between a confident retirement and a stressful one. And again, if you're not meeting with your advisor and you're not meeting with them to go over this, we are. So pick up the phone, give us a call, 833-MAGGIE-TAX. Let us do a risk analysis, a tax analysis, an income analysis, and it goes on and on. Because, Chris, they need peace of mind. They need some security and they need some guarantees with it.
23: Well, the worst fear is that you're cruising along in retirement. You know, just picture this, right? You got your pension, you got Social Security coming in, you got income coming in, you're taking income from your investments, and you think everything's on cruise control, and then guess what? Something happens, whether it's war, whether it's a threat, whether it's a big market volatility drop, whatever it is, we've all been through, we've seen the past years on what has transpired, but what if the market goes down 15, 20, 30, 40%? What do you do? Think about that. Your lifestyle changes. People start hunkering down and they say, well, I can't spend any money. I can't do it because I'm going to outlive my money because you have no investment plan. You don't have a plan to stomach the losses and also plans to make sure that you don't even have to stomach the losses if you don't want to. So every portfolio is not the same. Your neighbor doesn't have to invest the way you do. They don't know your situation. And that's why we see so many advisors out there. They have cookie cutter portfolios. And then what that means is that it's the same for you as your neighbor, as your family member, as your cousin, and it goes on and on, as your friend. That's not an investment plan. You have to make sure that you have bucket planning with safety, with some green money, some yellow money, maybe even some red money. And that's why it's so important to pick up the phone, schedule a time to meet with us. Get an investment plan now. 833-MAGGIE-TAX. That's 833-MAGGIE-TAX.
22: Chris, you're stealing my thunder. I have something to say about that.
23: Jump in. Let's go. Yeah,
22: I don't
23: talk radio.
22: You.
23: Go ahead.
22: Because you don't have to choose between what Chris mentioned before, growth and safety. You just need the right balance. And one of the things that we do is called the color of money. And let's just give you something simple. Say you're 60 years old. And this is just an example to help you out. So 60% of your money should be in risk or some type of risk. And the other balance should be maybe in safe money. But as you get older, that should change. That shift should change because protecting your savings doesn't mean abandoning growth. Am I right or wrong?
23: That's what I'm saying to you. Like, even if you're 70 years old, doesn't mean you have to hunker down and put all your money in safety. That's not what we're saying. If your income is taken care of and you're fine, you can invest your money like a 40-year-old, right? But what if you depend on those assets that you have and you need income from it? Now the mindset shifts. You have to have a different investment plan to make sure that you preserve your money. Maybe there's strategies out there that you can create your own guaranteed pension plan. Many people have worked for a company for 20, 30 years, but you don't have to have a pension plan to do so. You can create a pile of money now, today, make it green money where it's safe, and generate a guaranteed income stream for life. What if those three income streams come in the front door every month and you don't have to worry about your investments? Then you can invest differently. That's what we're talking about here. So pick up the phone, schedule a time to meet with us because you need to know what your options are and we can help you. 833-MAGGIE-TAX.
22: You know, I'm thinking here about, quite a few clients, but one in particular, husband and wife come in and they had $1 million and he's pretty much in risk. And she didn't know she was in risk until we did the color of money report. And we explained to her, you're all in red money. And she says, well, I don't want to be in red money. And we ask, well, what do you want to be in? You got to tell us. And then when she started to sit down and relax a little bit, she said to Chris, well, heck, I'm 60 years old. Why am I 100% in red money? And that was what we're trying to get through to you. Because protecting your savings doesn't mean abandoning growth. And there are portfolios that Chris can discuss with you that have growth, have better growth than some of your portfolios now. So what it means being intentional about how much risk you take and where you take it.
23: And that's not only just intentional with the risk, also to invest with a purpose.
22: Mm-hmm.
23: What if you had different buckets of money with a different purpose, not just the same allocations? That's a plan. That feels good, doesn't it?
22: Yeah, but people don't sit down and do that all the time. They just wait till the envelope comes in the mail and then they look at it. To me, that's not the way to go. So what we're saying here is with the right mix of protected strategies and growth-oriented investments, you can reduce the impact of downturns while still giving your money room to grow. And that's exactly what you want to do. This is where smart planning replaces guesswork. So a personalized protection strategy can help you stay on track no matter what the market does next, Chris. And markets will rise and markets will fall. We all know that. But your retirement shouldn't swing with them. A tailored plan can help shield your savings from major losses and stabilize your income. That's what it's all about,
23: mm-hmm.
22: and give you confidence even in unpredictable times. I get tired of hearing people say, well, I lost sleep because the market went down yesterday. And the question I ask them, well, what are you going to do about it? And they look at me like, what can I do about it? What can you do is get a personalized protection strategy.
23: There you go. And that's why it's so easy. Just pick up the phone, schedule time to meet with us, because you want to work with a complete planner. You want to work with someone who understands income planning, tax planning, investment planning, you know, legacy planning, Social Security maximization planning. This is the complete plan for you. Why do you just want to work with someone who just deals with investments? You don't even need an investment advisor these days. Just manage the money yourself.
22: Yeah.
23: You know, a lot of things are going on, but what's important is that you have a plan. You know, as my dad mentioned before, with the right mix of protected strategies and growth-oriented investments, you can reduce the impact of downturns while still giving your money room to grow. This is where smart planning replaces the guesswork. So that's why my dad mentioned markets will rise, markets will fall, but your retirement shouldn't swing with them. Listen up. You know, a tailored plan can help shield your savings from major losses. They can stabilize your income and give you the confidence even in unpredictable times. Who wants to go through the not having confidence or unpredictable times where they lose income? No one wants to do that, especially when they're retired. So when listeners start to understand that they can protect themselves and that it starts with a conversation, they're far more likely to take action, Dad. So simply pick up the phone, schedule time to meet with us, 833-MAGGIE-TAX.
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23: Do I have enough to retire? 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And there comes a moment in everyone's financial life where the big question rises to the surface. Is what I've saved truly enough to retire? 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And as always, you know, we're taking this serious because it's important, because we get this all the time. People come to us and they meet with us and the first question they say is, I'm really worried about outliving my money. And also, is what I've saved truly enough to retire? Can I retire? It's a powerful question, not because it's scary, but because the answer shapes the next chapter of your life.
22: So in this segment, what we're going to talk about, we're going to unpack that enough question, what it really means and why it's different for every person listening to the show, and how the right plan can turn uncertainty into clarity. And if you've ever wondered whether you're ready, this is the conversation that you don't want to miss. So give us a call at 833-MAGGIE-TAX. 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So the question, like we talked about, enough. Look it up in the dictionary, but is enough a number? It's a plan built around your life, your goals, and your income needs. So that's what we're asking. Like when you sit down to eat, is that enough? What does that mean? So most people think retirement readiness is about hitting a magic number. And it's not. It's not. It's about understanding how your savings translate into income, how long that income can last, and whether it supports the lifestyle that you want. The biggest question is, what is your lifestyle now, and would you like it to be that way when you retire? You know, and once listeners realize this, the question becomes far more empowering because it's something they can shape, they answer, not something they have to guess on.
23: Well, that's it. The old ways are, you got to get to $1 million, then you can retire. How many people have we met with that said that? I don't have $1 million yet. You don't have to. That's why when you do the question planning like we do, we're going to educate you on what you need. So if you have questions, pick up the phone, schedule time to meet with us. We have office on both sides of the bay, 833-MAGGIE-TAX. But we're going to help you during the distribution phase of your life. That's what it's about. Maybe you have enough. Gosh, last week we met with a couple of people and they were worried about, they said, I have to work a couple more years. I have to save more. And I said, stop. Just take a deep breath. You did it. And they looked at me like, what are you talking about? And I said, you already have enough here to retire. Mm-hmm. And they didn't understand where the money was going to come from. And I said that you can create a bucket that you can't outlive your money and you can still invest the money the way you want to. And they sat back and they said, well, really? So I showed them where it's going to come from. And guess what? It was a wow factor. They didn't know what they didn't know. But guess what? It felt so great. It was clarity. It was confidence. It was moving forward in a great direction. And that's what we provided to them. 833-MAGGIE-TAX. Because enough isn't a number. It's a plan built around your life, your goals, and your income needs. And your spending patterns matter more than your account balance. And most people underestimate this. And that's why they need our help.
22: Well, it's because of fear. I think it's because of uncertainty. I think it's because they heard the neighbors say this or the

0: You're going to take the supplement or the Advantage plan or an HMO. 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How are you going to build a plan that adapts to these life changes? These are questions that we see each and every day. I'm sure you're thinking about it. That's why if you are, let's do this together. 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
1: So take the word income planning. It reveals gaps and opportunities that your account statements can't show you. So when you sit down with us, we go over the whole thing entirely. Two people with the same savings can have completely different retirement outcomes depending on how their income is structured. In simple ways, that is husband and wife. You ask one question to one, the wife, and one to the husband, and the income planning is different, Chris.
0: That's right. That's right. No, it's so important. That's why we want to get your input. This is your money, right? Whoever you work with, you want to make sure that they're thinking about you and finding out what your goals are. So at the end of the day, knowing whether you have enough isn't about guessing or hoping. It's about clarity. And clarity only comes from seeing your full financial picture laid out in front of you. And that's why we do a balance sheet. We show you what you have. And the real question now is, do you want to move into retirement with uncertainty? Or do you want to move into retirement with confidence?
1: Exactly.
0: And yep. If you're ready to replace doubt with direction, that's exactly what our team does at Maggie Tax and Wealth Advisors. We're here to help you. A personalized retirement readiness review can show you where you stand today and the steps that you can strengthen for your tomorrow. So your future deserves more than assumptions. It deserves a plan. Pick up the phone. Schedule a time to meet with us. 833-MAGGIE-TAX.
1: 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We talked about protecting what you've built, reducing the risk of major losses, finding the right balance between growth and safety, and finally, understanding whether you truly have enough to retire with confidence. I'm sure everyone's got those questions. 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All of them. And if today made, you know, anything clear, it's this. 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Your future self will be grateful you did. 833-MAGGIE-TAX. 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

0: hang on a minute to AI data centers. The Palm Beach County Commission has voted to impose a one-year moratorium on large-scale facilities or those that have an anticipated monthly peak load of at least 50 megawatts of power. Vice Mayor Marcy Woodward points out this is nothing new.
1: There's 10 other counties that have implemented something. We seem to be pretty much in line with the majority of what the other counties are doing.
0: They want to use the time to come up with local regulations for these high-tech data centers that face heavy opposition from residents. A second vote is scheduled for late September. A controversial federal contract is drawing fierce backlash across Florida.
2: ICE is spending nearly $17 million on electroshock gloves to control resisting detainees at facilities like Miami's Chrome Detention Center. Advocates are sounding the alarm, pointing out that the Hillsborough Sheriff's Office already deploys the devices locally despite rules banning use on children and pregnant women. The Tampa Bay Immigrant Solidarity Network publicly and fiercely condemned the contract, warning that non-lethal does not mean harmless. Natalie Rodriguez, Miami.
0: A Russian man living in South Florida is found guilty of helping to illegally ship U.S. aircraft parts worth nearly $1 million to the Russian-owned airline Aeroflot. A federal jury in Palm Beach County convicted 62-year-old Alexander Mamonov. Prosecutors say he violated U.S. export sanctions that were put in place following Russia's invasion of Ukraine. Three people are safe after a single-engine plane makes an emergency landing in Sebring. The Highlands County Sheriff's Office says the Cessna 172 flew from Fort Myers Saturday morning but had engine trouble and was forced to land on U.S. 98. Florida gas prices continue to bounce. AAA reports the average cost of a gallon of regular is $3.92, up 4 cents from a week earlier, but the same price as a month ago. With Florida's News, I'm Wayne Rustin.
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5: If you're going through the Hudson section of Pasco County, got a collision on Hicks Road, a few blocks north of State Road 52, with lanes blocked at Dan Street. No problems to report accident-wise on I-75. Going to see westbound I-4 with slow traffic going from the Summit Connector into the 275 interchange. Northbound 275 backs up from the east end of the Howard Franklin up to the Howard Armenia exits. No problems to report on Dale Mabry or U.S. 19. 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
6: An active evening of widely scattered showers and storms moving across the Bay Area, tracking north and west. Frequent lightning, gusty winds, and even pea-sized hail in some of these storms likely will be drying out as we head into the late night hours. Overnight lows in the upper 70s, and another stormy afternoon and evening is expected for our Sunday, about a 60% coverage. The start of our Sunday will be mostly sunny and dry, with afternoon highs in the low 90s. I'm Max, the Thunder 8 meteorologist, Zuleika Soler.
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12: Putting the squeeze on Iran, I'm Roger Stern, Fox News. The Trump administration increasing the economic pressure on Iran and asking G20 countries to join in. Fox's Jonathan Hunt in Tel Aviv.
13: The Iranian economy is reeling, and the U.S. now intends to land the knockout blow. Central to that effort, of course, is the ongoing U.S. naval blockade in the Strait of Hormuz. It remains and will remain in full force and effect, choking oil exports from Iran. Treasury Secretary Scott Bessent saying, quote, "The blockade and Operation Economic Outcast will crush the failing Iranian economy." The U.S. has guided 130 million barrels out over the past 14 days. Iran, zero.
12: Jonathan reports that videos show a shortage of goods in Iran and lines at gas stations. Iran's foreign minister accused the U.S. of using the media to influence prices for personal gain. He also says some in Israel are promoting war. Thousands remain missing after this week's floods along the Nepal-China border, and the International Red Cross and Red Crescent are sending aid to the victims. Matt Bodden, Red Cross manager for Nepal, told Fox News Live how bad the devastation was and how much of the country has been impacted.
14: Starting from the border with China all the way down to the border with India, and some impacts felt further afield within India. So you can see it right across the country, where most of the bridges have been washed out. The country is divided now into essentially two parts.
12: The State Department says 90 Americans are missing. The flood was caused by a mountaintop glacier breaking apart. 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
3: You've tuned into the best weekend talk show in America. We're Armstrong and Getty.
19: Such a busy week as always. Why was Dolly Parton so universally loved? Plus giant Facebook lawsuit settlement and that terrible trial of the mother who killed her three children. So controversial.
3: We do a lot of this sort of stuff every single week. 20 hours to be exact. And if you like it, you should look for our podcast, Armstrong and Getty On Demand. That's Armstrong and Getty On Demand. This is the best weekend talk show in America. So what's your explanation? I can't wait. I'm going to go through all of the different people and entities that came out with their, you know, tip of the hat to Dolly Parton. I mean, they vary more than any crowd I've ever seen in my life.
19: Agreed.
3: It's unbelievable. Amazing. Like, from the Parliament of Ireland to Eminem to, I mean, it's just incredible. What's your explanation for that? And I feel like I haven't heard that discussed much. People keep talking about how many hits she had. Okay, whatever. Fine. And she was a good musician, no doubt about it, but there's lots of good musicians that pass along and they don't get a hundredth of this sort of attention. So what was her thing?
19: Yeah, stipulating, as they say in the courtroom, that she was a very well-known and successful entertainer. I think it was that she radiated goodness and kindness.
3: I think so too.
19: People respond to that, even as they go about their cynical lives in their, you know, snarky 21st century ways.
3: There is something called charisma, and maybe she just had it on a level that like 1 in 2 billion have, as opposed to just like lots of charisma.
19: She was utterly disarming.
3: Yeah, it's hard to imagine the kind of human being that wouldn't like her.
19: Right.
3: And what you'd have to be.
19: Right. She was just so about kindness and generosity and an enormous star while being completely unassuming. I mean, if that doesn't appeal to humans, you have a different point of view than me, and we cannot be friends.
3: I mean, she gave away hundreds and hundreds and hundreds of millions of dollars to charity over the many, many years. She'd be a billionaire if she hadn't given away so much money to charity. So that'll buy you a lot of goodwill, and I don't mean that in like a
20: cynical way. That makes people happy.
19: Sure, fair enough. Yeah. A great deal of it devoted to childhood literacy, which is, it's difficult to surpass as a wonderful idea, given that if a child learns to read, A, and B, becomes capable at it, that changes their life.
20: Unfortunately, as a nation, we've decided to give up on that. But, she's old, so, she grew up in a time and place where that was really a big thing. I mean, her dad couldn't read or write, so, one of 12 in a one-bedroom shack? Holy crap.
19: No electricity or running water.
20: Yeah.
19: To global superstardom and stayed normal.
20: Yeah, that's not easy. And got there pretty fast. So when she was graduating high school, she says right before they left. And the day she graduated high school, she moved to Nashville. But before she graduated high school, like right before they did the whole, you know, what do you want to be when you grow up? She said, I'm going to be a star. Very matter-of-factly, and everybody laughed.
19: Mm-hmm.
20: She's just one of those people that just knew, yeah, well, that's what I'm going to do. I'm cut out for that sort of thing, you see.
19: Yeah. As a hack musician, and I don't want to focus on this, but her public image with the Rhinestones and the Hooters and all that.
20: and the Hooters. Well, this is the first.
19: She made constant
20: not
19: jokes about
20: completely
19: that.
20: Completely respectful comment. On the Dolly Parton Memorial.
19: Nor was she. I'm echoing her feelings.
20: She used the term Hooters, though. It's the term. It's not the body part. Half the world has the body part.
19: All right, breasts, for God's sake. Mammary glands. What do you want out of me?
20: I like the term figure.
19: Bosom. Her prodigious bosoms. Yes. No, I always found it mildly annoying because I thought she was so wonderful and, you know, as a songwriter, as a musician, as a thinker and a businesswoman and the rest of it. I was like, you could be wearing anything, looking like anything. But, you know, she had her thing. She had her groove, and she stuck with it. So I gotta respect it.
20: I have to read from one of the New York Times articles that I got into because they kept hyperlinking to various things, and one of them was about her look and how they tried to change her look, and it became a real problem. Like it, she had to break with the management company that was launching her. She said, "I just can't." She kind of broke right when the woman thing was changing to like tight slacks and a different kind of shirt and flat hair and just a different look. And she did that for like a day and said, this is not me. I can't do this. And went back to the giant hair and they said, well, we can't market you that way. And okay, well, I guess we have to agree to disagree. So she really
19: they were looking for a more Helen Reddy-ish approach to
20: exactly
19: her look. Yes.
20: If you're old enough to remember that, that's exactly what they're trying to do.
19: Google it, kids.
20: As usual, the people that run these kind of show business industries having no imagination whatsoever will just do exactly what everybody else is doing.
19: Along with politics, but go on.
20: And assume nobody with the talent can possibly figure this out on their own, but.
19: No, they need the suits to tell them how to be good at what they do. Yes.
20: Even though they've never done it.
19: No. They've watched other people do it, so they think they know, but they don't.
20: How much money do you suppose she made off of I Will Always Love You? Just that one song. If that's all she'd ever done was written that song and Whitney records it, I wonder how much money she would have made.
19: That was back when people were still buying physical media, so zillions, millions of dollars.
20: She would have been insanely wealthy with just that one song,
19: was number one for 11 weeks, 13 weeks, something like that.
20: It was a number one hit for her and then for Whitney Houston, so it had made a lot of money.
19: Number
20: and
19: one hit for her twice on the country charts.
20: Right.
19: Yes.
20: And it was on the same album as Jolene. That was a good album. She said, I must have something going that night. She wrote those two. She wrote those two songs in the same night. That's funny how that works with the artists, isn't it?
19: That's incredible.
20: Yeah, I know it is. But we got some more flashbacks and retrospects and all that sort of stuff. I used to say this should have like a PhD level study, but that's back when I used to have respect for PhD level studies of any kind. But
19: third thing I hate. Yes, go on.
20: There should be some sort of study on her ability to appeal to everyone. That's a incredibly rare thing.
19: Right, right. And I think people know this about us, but I want to make clear, as a cynic, a celebrity passes. I generally don't have all that much interest in showing out about that. I admired their work. They lived a good life. I feel for their family. It's that. But as we started to discuss at the beginning, what it is about Dolly and her life and her manner that was so universally beloved, I think it's important. And I think it's worth contemplating for a minute, particularly in a world where we're surrounded by, you know, hateful, divisive politics, bizarro movements. Everybody's angry. Everybody's distracted constantly by the internet. It's one of the few common, well, my title was, my proposed title, Mom, the Flag, Apple Pie, and Dolly. This is one of the few commonalities we have left.
20: Yeah.
19: And it's worth, anytime we run into one of those, it's worth everybody saying, I like that, and you like that, and I do too. Let's think about that.
20: That's exactly why I wanted to get into that. That is a very unique thing.
19: Katie is nodding her head along. I'm glad to hear we have your agreement, Katie.
1: She was a woman.
20: Think that helps?
1: If we're having the argument about what a woman is, Dolly Parton.
20: Oh, I see. Yeah.
19: You know
20: yeah.
19: what? I love that because, you know, a guy will say, no, that's a man. Or in Yiddish/German, Mensch means that's a complete man. That is somebody worth admiring. Yeah.
20: She went with that cartoonish hair and breast augmentation, but she started from a base of very attractive.
1: but through all of that, she remained classy.
20: Yeah, oh, she yeah. was. Yeah, how she did that?
1: Right.
20: Without ever being smutty, slutty, trashy, is right. How do you pull off that line?
19: Well, we've left out her fantastic sense of humor.
20: Yeah.
1: Right.
19: And her refusal to take herself overly seriously.
20: Which helps a lot.
19: Wisdom, in short.
20: She had a ridiculous smile, so that helps too. That helps
19: and
20: too.
19: And looked sincere to me.
20: Mm-hmm. Yeah. I think she's just like really digging, you know, whatever she was doing or whoever she was talking to.
1: Which well, she never worked a day in her life.
19: Right.
20: Well, I can't pull off for an hour enjoying who I'm talking to or what I'm
19: doing. If you don't look homicidal for 5 minutes, it's a victory. Yeah. Yeah, well, if you look at where she came from and what she went through, that will give you wisdom. That will give you perspective.
20: Do we know anything about her other 11 brothers and sisters? Are they all really cynical, angry, troll-like people?
19: Exactly.
20: She got all the joy.
19: All the joy went to Dolly. That's right.
20: Well, let's start the show officially. Got a good clip for you. I'm Jack Armstrong. He's Joe Getty on this. It is the year 2026. We're Armstrong and Getty, and we approve of this program.
19: Let's begin the show officially then, according to FCC rules and regs, at Mark.
21: Okay, the category tonight, top 10 Dolly Parton pet peeves. Dolly, are you all set? Here we go. Number 3.
22: Okay, smart-ass MCs who introduced me by saying, and now here they are, Dolly Parton.
21: Number 2.
22: When the Super Bowl is over, winner never says, hey, I'm going to Dollywood.
21: That's right. And now, the number 1 Dolly Parton pet peeve.
22: Nobody notices I've got a great ass, too.
19: Wow. That is not a person who takes herself overly seriously.
20: How do you get a shout out from John Fogerty and Eminem? Heavy D and Steven Pinker. I mean, the list I've got here is absolutely amazing.
19: Heavy D and Steven Pinker. That may be the first time those two have ever been mentioned in the same sentence.
20: Wu-Tang Clan and Larry Gatlin, for those of you who know who that is. I mean, it's just, it's insane.
19: Wow.
20: Robert Reich and every living president. I don't know. There's something going on there.
19: The only time you will hear this sort of outpouring again from the world of music, well, from the entire world, will be when Paul McCartney passes. But he was a foreigner.
20: Mm.
19: On the other hand, you know, he had similar attributes of just disarming, you know, not taking himself seriously, etc.
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20: Yeah, we got into this a lot on Friday, and I would imagine if you follow news, you're aware of this story, and it has become so interesting on so many different levels. And we're going to specifically get into the momosphere coming out in support of this woman who killed her 3 kids. And is that a cultural change from previous stories like this over the years where, I mean, the mom in question would just get vilified? Like Susan Smith, who famously drowned her kids in the car, put them in the car, strapped them in, rolled the car into the lake and drowned them. Man, I don't remember anybody coming to her defense. And like I was saying on Friday, to my mind, you're by definition crazy if you can kill your own kids, since beasts have one biological goal, and that's right, to have offspring and, you know, procreate and have them procreate. So, you know, where you become crazy now, I don't know. I have no idea.
19: I don't know what angle of this you want to take.
20: Well,
19: up
20: let's hear the rest of this report, because we're at the point of the trial where it's probably going to go to the jury this week. But here we go.
30: In terms of the pros and cons, the prosecution has timing on their side, because when her husband had left the house to go to the CVS and to pick up the food, there was about 54 minutes where Lindsay was inside of that home.
20: And I think it's really interesting that they use it as she can't be crazy because she
3: sent her husband on a couple of errands that she had calculated would be long enough for her to kill the kids. I don't understand why that proves you're not crazy.
19: I don't think it
3: and
19: does.
3: I'm not trying to argue that she is crazy and should get some sort of cush treatment. I don't have the slightest idea. I didn't listen to the whole trial. But I don't get why that a crazy person couldn't possibly add up how much time it takes to go to, I think, CVS and the grocery store.
19: Right, right. Well, if she decided for whatever nutty, and I don't want to use, I almost use the term psychotic, but that's an actual medical thing. But anyway, if she decided for whatever crazy reason the kids needed to die, that doesn't mean she wouldn't recognize how to do it might involve her husband being out of the house.
3: Right.
19: I mean, it's, and I read this great think piece. It's way too long to share on the air, but the point of it, and it was a woman who writes crime novels. And she talks about herself and how, and also a friend who's a journalist who writes about crime from the other direction and how they both agree. Virtually every killing makes sense to the killer at the time that they do it. For whatever reason and whatever brand of that's a horrible idea, but you decided you were going to do it anyway, we're dealing with here. And that it's a very, very dangerous thing if a society gets a little too generous with the, you know, essentially what you kind of hinted at, that it's so crazy to kill your kids. They can't be held responsible for killing their kids.
3: I was definitely not making the argument that they're not responsible.
19: No,
3: but
19: not the argument, but, right?
3: To me, I don't. You're certainly not normal if you can kill your own kids. Something has gone wrong. But that I've never heard that before. That's really interesting. Obviously, every murder, whether it's I was enraged because he was in bed with my wife or I wanted to take their car or whatever it is, there was a reason at the moment.
19: Yeah, and she writes about there's a difference between understanding and exoneration, between a reason and an excuse.
3: Well, and then we
19: when you're talking about the functioning of the human mind, now you're into real guesswork.
3: And then there's just the, as a society, what do we want to do with the sort of person who's capable of killing their own children? If they're capable of killing their own children, they would seem to me to be capable of killing anybody. Or doing anything.
19: Maybe.
3: Do you want them out in society?
19: I think the argument, and Katie, feel free to jump in here. The argument would be, well, it's a temporary severe mental illness caused by postpartum
3: psychosis
19: chemistry.
3: In this case.
19: Yeah. Yeah, exactly.
3: I feel like guessing off the top of my head, while the 300 moms in the pink shirts and support and all the TikTok moms are getting a lot of attention, I'm thinking I'm just guessing it's like 80-20, 90-10, lock her up forever.
1: All three of my friends who have had a baby within the last year are lock her up forever. Just because, you know, I know that when we talk about having resources and whatnot, this didn't just punch her in the face. This progressively happened.
3: I'll bet it's overwhelmingly lock that bee up forever. As opposed to,
19: I would guess so. Yeah. Yeah. Well, from a societal point of view, too, and, you know, given that we're still at the infancy, no pun intended, of understanding mental illness, honestly, as a species, with all due respect to the mysteries and horrors of severe mental illness, as a society, if we establish a precedent that if you make a pretty good case that you are not in your right mind, and you get away with snuffing your three children, that does not put us in a very good place at all.
3: Yeah.
19: I'm not one of those, if it saves even one child, you know, well, let's change all of society. That's not the way societies work. But if this woman must be sacrificed, judged unfairly because she actually was out of her mind,
3: toward one direction over the other.
19: Exactly, to protect the potentially thousands of kids whose fathers, mothers, caregivers loses their temper and thinks that woman did it. I even if it's like 3-1, that's way too many. If people think, that is within the Overton window of I'm at the end of my rope. It's just too dangerous.
3: Yeah, we kind of have to have a hard no on that behavior.
19: And is it a horrifying tragedy if this woman actually could not help herself or all those drugs had contributed to killing her feelings or whatever? That would be, I weep for her. I really do. On the other hand, we can't establish the precedent.
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3: We are Armstrong and Getty, and this is the best weekend talk show in America.
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8: A 15-year-old girl is hospitalized in Fort Lauderdale after being shot. Police say it happened Saturday morning and she's in serious condition, but is expected to survive. The victim's family says they believe the shooter is a former friend of the teenager. A collision between a pickup truck and a flatbed tractor trailer leaves one driver dead in Miami-Dade County.
9: The big noise, explosion.
8: Florida Highway Patrol says surveillance video shows the Dodge Ram hitting the trailer and catching fire, killing the driver in Palmetto Bay Saturday morning. A 65-year-old Tampa man who was released from prison in 2018 after serving 40 years of a life sentence for a murder when he was 17 is going to serve another life sentence. Prosecutors say Clinton Golson violated his 10-year probation with a conviction for child sex trafficking. With Florida's News, I'm Wayne Rustin.
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12: Going to see a crash at 301 and Williams Road in Thanota-Sassa. This one is blocking travel lanes as you pass through westbound I-4 with congestion heading to 275. 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
13: An active evening of widely scattered showers and storms moving across the Bay Area, tracking north and west. Frequent lightning, gusty winds, and even pea-sized hail in some of these storms likely will be drying out as we head into the late night hours. Overnight lows in the upper 70s, and another stormy afternoon and evening is expected for our Sunday, about a 60% coverage. The start of our Sunday will be mostly sunny and dry, with afternoon highs in the low 90s. I'm Max, the Thunder 8 meteorologist, Zuleika Soler.
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3: You've tuned into the best weekend talk show in America. We're Armstrong and Getty.
19: Such a busy week as always. Why was Dolly Parton so universally loved? Plus giant Facebook lawsuit settlement and that terrible trial of the mother who killed her three children. So controversial.
3: We do a lot of this sort of stuff every single week. 20 hours to be exact. And if you like it, you should look for our podcast, Armstrong and Getty On Demand. That's Armstrong and Getty On Demand. This is the best weekend talk show in America. So I still think it's quite amazing that this El Sayed character in Michigan is not getting treated a certain way. He is the most extreme major candidate for high office we've had in this country, if not ever, certainly in the modern era. I mean, because if I say ever, you got to go back to, you know, Civil War stuff and everything like that. But certainly, you know, in the last 50 years, we've never had anybody this extreme as a candidate for one of the major parties for the Senate or presidency. I mean, it's unbelievable on a whole bunch of different issues.
19: Right. Right. And especially his ties to fundamentalist Islam, terrorism, et cetera. He just got a $175,000 campaign contribution from the good people at CARE, who are closely tied to the Muslim Brotherhood, among others.
3: Right. And they made an, maybe I'll save this analysis for after we hear this clip. To his credit, Dr. El Sayed went on the Jesse Waters show on Fox last night. So that's not only going into hostile territory going on Fox, but Jesse Waters is a very combative, bomb-chucking sort of guy. So, I mean, he knew what he was getting into.
19: I don't think it's to his credit at all. Sorry to quibble.
3: Yeah, okay. Why not?
19: He's, number one, I mean, he's looking for the moderate vote, and he's extremely skilled at, as we're about to hear, at masking who he is and what he actually believes. He is trying to hoodwink the voters of Michigan into thinking he's a regular fella who just happens to be a Muslim, and he's utterly dishonest.
3: Well, like Kamala Harris never sat down with anybody, though. She's running for president. She never talked to a single person that was even slightly.
19: No, she talked to Brett Baer.
3: Yeah, true.
19: But El Sayed is he's an evildoer.
3: We'll have anyway, to agree to disagree on that. Yeah. I think it's because he's very confident in himself that he went on Jesse Waters.
19: Oh, yeah.
3: And so they got into the whole Joe's more concerned about this guy being a Muslim extremist than a communist, right?
19: Correct.
3: You think that's a bigger problem? So
19: I think the socialism thing is a masquerade.
3: Yeah. I'm glad they got into that topic, which they do here.
20: You said getting rid of Sharia law was white supremacy. Let's roll the tape. Go.
21: I don't have to tell you that the same exact forces that drove native peoples from their land two centuries ago, destroyed Black Wall Street a century ago, bombed a building decades ago, and tried to ban Sharia law not a decade ago, that those forces are alive and well today.
20: So getting rid of Sharia law's white supremacy, can you explain that one?
22: Do you know what canon law is, Jesse? I assume you're Christian, right?
20: Yeah, tell me.
6: All right, so canon law is the name for Christian law. I don't begrudge you your right to practice your faith as you choose. I don't know why the idea that I could practice my faith as I choose is a problem. Nobody is trying to push Sharia law on anyone else, just like I hope nobody is trying to push canon law on anybody else, because we live in an America where you should have the freedom of your religion. So the idea that you have somebody like Tommy Tuberville, right, who, you know, barely was good at coaching football, is out here trying to ban Sharia law when there's less than 1% of the Muslim community in America, as if somehow Muslims are out here trying to push Sharia law, that seems to me to be deliberately targeting the Muslim community because they're different. And I'm just saying that, like, I have no issue with people practicing their faith. In fact, I would never want somebody to push their faith on me, and I would never want to push my faith on somebody else.
7: Good, because no one wants you to get rid of your religion.
6: And so the idea, I'm just saying,
7: no one wants that.
6: So, but when people preemptively go out there and start preemptively passing laws to ban something that's not happening, what you're trying to do is target a very small community because they're different. And this operates. I mean, look, I'm just going to say, there's statistical evidence that the
7: Sharia
6: president and the vice
7: law
6: president
7: in Michigan is kind of scary.
6: Simply,
7: people
6: as a
7: don't
6: function
7: go for
6: of my
7: that.
6: Faith.
19: Yeah, my objection to his argument is A, he's lying, and B, Islam, except for a very liberal form that a small minority of Muslims practice. And they're very sincere about this, and I get that, but there's no concept of the secular in Islam. Islam is the law. It is the government. It is the banking system. So to compare it to Christianity, where there is a stark divide between the secular and the sacred, it's a false comparison.
3: So here's the theory they had. I was listening to the Commentary podcast yesterday. That's a news publication website that's all about supporting Israel and the Jewish cause and everything like that. They were comparing him to Trump in that he doesn't back off things that most politicians back off of once they get the nomination. Mm-hmm. He's not moderating. And that worked for Trump to not moderate. I mean, he'd say all kinds of things. And then he wouldn't come out and say, no, I highly respect John McCain's service and I, you know, misspoke. No. He doubles down on all of that stuff from the beginning. Mm-hmm. And El-Sayed sticking with his, we get to have Sharia law. They think, and this is troubling if it's true, they think he wants to run and show other candidates out there. Because he believes this stuff and he wants, you know, the whole Islamo-fascist cause to grow in the United States. He wants to show you don't have to back off this stuff to win. Mm-hmm. You can go out there and run on this stuff and win office, which might be his plan and might work, which is highly troubling.
19: And the way you do that is to pass off Islam as a personal faith, like being a Lutheran. And so reasonable Americans, and as we've discussed more than once, one of our greatest sins is our naivete. We think everybody thinks the way we do. If you can convince your average Michigan voter that, oh, no, it's just like he's a Baptist or a Lutheran, it's fine. Yeah, you can dupe them.
3: I don't know how many people care about that issue or understand that issue, or if it's going to be all about voting about the fact that my milk is so expensive, my meat's so expensive, and this guy talks about it more than the other guy. I don't know.
19: It'll be a share of each, but the second one is definitely huge. Yeah. Let me hit you with something very briefly, as long as we're on this topic, because there are other things that Jesse Waters and El-Sayed got into. But imagine a conservative Senate candidate who has expressed a sacred obligation to follow Christian law and routinely visits churches alongside radical preachers who openly support Christian terrorists who shout praise Jesus before murdering civilians. He's been endorsed by former Vice President Mike Pence, former Congresswoman Michelle Bachmann, and Representative Andy Ogles of Tennessee. Suppose the candidate's half-sister had filmed herself celebrating the anniversary of the Srebrenica massacre in the Balkans or was arrested for spitting on a cop outside an abortion facility. Perhaps this candidate has agreed to speak at a Christian convention alongside a Hitler-loving creationist who said the Bible condemns Muslims and has bragged about marrying off his 13-year-old niece, encouraging others to do the same in accordance with Scripture. Now imagine the same candidate's living room contains a book written by an extremist Christian scholar banned from several countries for, among other things, denouncing homosexuality as evil and instructing husbands to reestablish authority by beating their wives. The candidate is also palled around with a right-wing Jim Bro influencer with a history of vitriolic statements such as Palestinians deserve the slaughter. He goes on and on and on. What would the media coverage look like? Probably a little different compared to the ongoing coverage of Abdul Al-Sayed's candidacy in Michigan, as you've certainly deduced by now. All of the facts listed above are directly analogous to Al-Sayed and his coterie of radical allies. Where are the stories?
8: Yeah, well, like I said, the fact that this is not being treated as extraordinary, because it is extraordinary, as the most radical candidate we've ever had for major office in since World War II. I don't know how far back you'd have to go. You'd have to go back maybe to the Civil War. It's really quite astounding. Anyway, they had a conversation about sex changes for minors. That's another good one. Let's hear that.
20: Sex changes for minors. Do you support that?
6: Look, you know, I remember having great conversations with my conservative friends about right to try legislation. The idea that the government shouldn't tell you what kind of health care you should have. I just think the government shouldn't tell you what kind of health care you should have. And if you're a minor, it's between
20: you
6: your
20: try
6: doctor
20: on
6: and
20: kids?
6: Your parent. Now, if you disagree with that, if you disagree that health care decisions need to be made by a doctor and their parents and a patient, then I just would think we agree to disagree. But, you know, you want to put government inside.
20: So, Abdul, you're
6: a
20: doctor, right?
6: Selectively. I am.
20: So you think it's okay for a parent to slash his kid's thing off? You think that's okay?
6: I mean, do you really want to have this conversation? Are you circumcised?
20: Yeah, but I mean, that's a
6: Jesse, are
20: personal
6: you?
20: Question,
6: okay.
20: Doctor.
6: So you probably should want to move on.
20: Circumcision's different than castration.
6: Circumcision is surgery on a kid's ding-a-ling. So if you really want to bring that up, you can. I just think you guys are really selective about how you want to talk about these things.
20: Abdul, Michigan's not going for that. That is sick stuff.
8: So what do you think about that argument that parents make that decision to have their little tiny baby's weenie cut on? Some parents decide to, some parents decide to not.
19: Yeah, as I often say, this will probably be on my headstone if I have a headstone. People don't make terrible arguments because they're saving their good ones for the weekend. Okay. To compare the right to try dying patients in the end of their lives who say, I'd like to try this experimental cancer drug, to compare that or equivocate that, to conflate it with a 12-year-old who's temporarily confused about their sex and puberty, and the parents should be able to mutilate them. That's a horrible argument. Absolutely horrible. What was the other part of your question?
8: So I agree with that 100%. I thought it was a pretty good argument. I mean, I couldn't be more against the... I can't believe that there are doctors in America that are willing to do sex change operations on people that are under the age of 18. I can't believe it even happens. Right. But I thought if you're going to make an argument and stand by it, I thought the whole circumcision thing was a pretty good one.
19: No.
8: Why not?
19: Oh, my God. They're completely different. The one is a very minor procedure that, you know.
8: Minor if you're a baby and you don't know what's happening. I don't know. I wouldn't want to get it done now.
19: No, it's completely different. Seriously? To completely change a person's anatomy, render them sterile for the rest of their lives, feed them powerful drugs that will cause them all sorts of health problems for the rest of their lives, commit them to an unchangeable path of...
8: I don't agree with it. I just thought if you have to make an argument, it's the best one I've heard.
19: And it's terrible.
8: The guy is not moderating much, though, which is an interesting angle.
19: Right. He's so confident in his ability to spin and offer bad analogies and do what I've just been criticizing him for doing. He thinks he can dupe most voters, and he's probably right. He can dupe a lot of them.
8: That's what I wonder. He may be confident because he thinks it can work, and maybe it will. The polling is a toss-up currently.
19: Oh, yeah. This guy is very good at covering who he is and what he is.
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6: Mailbag. 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On the topic of Dolly. MR writes, one of the correspondents on TV said Dolly was the only entertainer in his lifetime that always led with love. A lovely tribute, and so true. Very simply true. Thank you for writing. On a totally different topic, JT in Livermore, Jack's chatbot told him that Jack had earned the chatbot's honesty?
7: Right.
6: WTF. Did the chatbot just admit that it isn't honest with the rest of us? And or is it saying that we have to earn the honesty we assumed was supposed to be there? Troubling. Greg from Sunnyvale with quite the note on Abdul Al-Sayed's appearance on the Jesse Waters show.
7: He also put out a tribute to Dolly Parton last night.
6: Al-Sayed did?
7: Yeah.
6: Oh, my God, is he dangerous? And he points out a number of different ways that Jesse was just a terrible interrogator and or expressor of, you know, the view that a lot of what Al-Sayed believes is abhorrent. He really did a poor job. But then he says, lastly, I was further disappointed when Jesse, when I saw him on the Fox's The Five. After the panel discussion about Al Sayed, Jesse said he liked Abdul, which had agreements by all the others on the panel. This is concerning because he is so dangerous. He's using his charm to minimize his true goal or to mask it. Once he and others get control, they will no longer be charming to those who disagree with him. They will no longer show friendship to you and others in their way. And I think it's a mistake to verbalize to anyone like you like him. He's lying and using his charm for deception. I would agree completely. Yeah. Let's see. Yeah, trust me. Yeah.
7: The DSA put out a statement about Dolly Parton, one of the great...

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5: Would it be out of line? This is one of those like Reddit threads, I guess.
8: Okay.
5: Katie, you can wait.
8: Kind of like, am I the a-hole in advance?
5: I guess. Would it be out of line to me to say to one particular construction worker? So we have a lot of construction going on around here.
9: Mm-hmm.
5: They're redoing the whole radio station, everything like that. Like major project. It's been going on for months and it'll go on for months. There's one guy that's in the bathroom all the time.
8: Yeah.
5: And he's not just going in there to sleep. Like when I used to work at AT&T, I've told that story many times. I used to go in there and sleep.
8: On the toilet.
5: He is not going in there to sleep. And I don't need to get into details of why
8: I know that. That was remarkably delicate for you. Thank you. On behalf of the audience and staff, I thank you.
5: But he's always in there. And I feel like someone should say something to him.
8: Like about his diet, you mean?
9: Like what?
5: This ain't right, dude. He's young. He's like 25. And it's just like, I just want to make sure in case you don't know, like friends, parents, nobody's told, this ain't normal. So it's either diet, alcohol related, or you should see a doctor. And, like, get an MRI.
8: Because there's something terribly wrong with your colon.
5: Or something.
8: Yes.
5: You shouldn't always be in here. I mean, I've done the statistical math on, like, when I go in there and you happen to be in there, you know, it's just...
8: Yeah. Yeah, I see your point.
5: Would it be weird for me to just say, hey, I don't know you, you don't know me? Well, we kind of know each other because we see each other about 10 times a day.
8: I'm an older fella. Let me give you a little perspective.
5: You have to recognize me. We, you know, we lock eyes like 10 times a day while you're entering or leaving. Okay.
9: Is he always in the same stall? You should put a note on the door.
5: That's
9: like,
5: a
9: hey.
5: Good idea.
8: Anonymous note.
5: Hey. Yeah. From a friend.
9: From a friend. To man who frequents this stall, you know who you are.
5: Yes, see
8: I know
5: doctor.
8: You'll read this soon enough.
5: Yes, yes, Michael.
10: Maybe say bald friend. So he kind of...
5: I don't know if I need to narrow it down.
8: Well, okay. He wants to be anonymous. That's the point.
5: Yeah. Do you understand how anonymous works?
10: All right.
5: Anonymous doesn't mean let's give them hints to see if they can figure it out. That's not what the word anonymous means.
10: I thought it would be better if he noticed you and, you know, gave you a frown.
5: Because maybe we've created a bond over the locking eyes all those times. Anyway, back to the trade war with Canada.
8: Yes, what a lovely idea this is.
5: I don't know anything about tariffs and trade wars. And that's not an area of that I know much about, and I'm too old to learn new things, so that's just the way it is.
8: Clearly.
5: But I was listening to News Nation this morning. Oh, I listened to a bunch of different newscasts. The number of times hockey sticks came up as it's going to be tariffed. How many hockey sticks do you all buy on a regular basis? It's presented as if... You know, I know we all buy about 4 hockey sticks a week, but we're going to have to figure out a way to cut back to 2 or 3.
8: Sorry, kids. Got to use last week's hockey sticks. Dad!
5: Or I didn't budget for the price of hockey sticks to go this high. You know, I don't know. How does hockey sticks come up that much? They even mentioned on News Nation that fake mustaches will be affected. Oh, okay.
8: Wait a minute. What?
5: Boy, if my hockey stick and fake mustache is more expensive, I am going to have to cut something out, maybe cancel Netflix.
8: Wow, how am I going to conduct my clever across-town affair now without my false mustache? People will recognize me. Now, certainly many thousands of hockey sticks are sold in the United States every year.
5: Many thousands is not the word.
8: We're a nation of 340 million people.
5: Is that worth mentioning? I get lumber, aluminum, you know, whatever, dairy. You get into stuff like that. Of course, big giant industries. Hockey sticks, really? Does it deserve that many mentions? Or did people just find that cute? I guess. I don't know.
8: It's notable, I guess. Yeah, I don't know.
5: Why are we doing this? Why are we in a trade war with Canada? Were they ripping us off for years? Trump's Truth Social post was basically you seem to expect the benefits of being a state of like you're the 51st state of the United States in terms of economic benefits you get, and you don't deserve those. So that's basically what he said. Does that make any sense or not?
8: Well, oh boy. See, I have not done a deep dive into this. Instead, I have consulted my council of elders and dug into some of my favorite thinkers and what they think of this. And it's universally being not only panned, but hooted at and called idiotic. So, you know, I'm trusting their judgment on it. On the other hand, are we being flooded by cheap American or cheap Canadian hockey sticks and putting our own time-honored hockey stick manufacturing traditions to death? I don't know that.
5: That's probably all I need to. It's all I've got to say about the Canadian trade war. But we'll keep our eye on it.
8: I just think, I mean, if we need a better deal, let's get a better deal. But this, the incredible unfairness he's talking about was the deal he negotiated just a cup of coffee ago, a cup of delicious Canadian coffee ago.
2: Armstrong and Getty.
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11: A 15-year-old girl is hospitalized in Fort Lauderdale after being shot. Police say it happened early Saturday morning and she's in serious condition. The victim's grandmother tells NBC 6 News the shooter is a former friend who came to the house.
12: And the next thing they know was pow, pow, pow, pow, pow.
11: Investigators say the teenager is expected to survive. A collision between a pickup truck and a flatbed tractor trailer leaves one driver dead in Miami-Dade County. Florida Highway Patrol says surveillance video shows the Dodge Ram hitting the trailer and catching fire, killing the driver in Palmetto Bay Saturday morning. A 65-year-old Tampa man who was released from prison in 2018 after serving 40 years of a life sentence for a murder when he was 17 is going to serve another life sentence. Prosecutors say Clinton Golson violated his 10-year probation with a conviction for child sex trafficking. With Florida's News, I'm Wayne Rustin.
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15: Getting reports of a collision in Pasco on the northbound side of I-75 as you approach the off-ramp for Overpass Road. Also heavy traffic on northbound 275 in St. Pete from 175 up to 22nd Avenue North. 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
17: An active evening of widely scattered showers and storms moving across the Bay Area, tracking north and west. Frequent lightning, gusty winds, and even pea-sized hail in some of these storms likely will be drying out as we head into the late night hours. Overnight lows in the upper 70s, and another stormy afternoon and evening is expected for our Sunday, about a 60% coverage. The start of our Sunday will be mostly sunny and dry, with afternoon highs in the low 90s. I'm Max Defender 8 meteorologist Zuleika Soler.
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5: Tuned into the best weekend talk show in America. We're Armstrong and Getty.
8: Such a busy week as always. Why was Dolly Parton so universally loved? Plus giant Facebook lawsuit settlement and that terrible trial of a mother who killed her three children. So controversial.
5: We do a lot of this sort of stuff every single week. 20 hours to be exact. And if you like it, you should look for our podcast, Armstrong and Getty On Demand. That's Armstrong and Getty On Demand.
8: Now the best weekend talk show in America.
5: Hey! Hey, everybody.
8: Yeah.
5: I assume this is a phishing email. I was just looking through my email before we came on the air, and I was one of those, the deadline is here for the class action lawsuit that you need to sign up for. And I thought, okay, what? Those are always kind of funny. I've never taken them seriously, you know. You get involved in one of these, and you get a check for $1.25 because Avis was overcharging people for in 2008
8: something. Yes.
5: Anyway, exactly. This particular one, which I'm missing out on, you know, great money because of a class action lawsuit, is because of the wax center. Something went wrong with people getting waxes, and I'm really almost positive I've not had a wax. So
8: wow. I wonder what went wrong and how badly wrong it went.
5: Yeah. I mean, if I got a wax and don't remember it, that was a heck of a night. That must have been some party.
8: Wow.
5: Not as big a party as the 49ers owner apparently was trying to have Sunday morning at 11 o'clock in the morning. Who does that at 9:30, whatever time of morning it was?
8: Hot, hot midday trailer park love. Yes.
5: Hot, hot late Sunday morning trailer park. A boinga boinga.
8: $140 oingo boingo. Yes.
5: And we now know, because we brought this story to you yesterday, that the, what was it called? What was the term you had, Katie? The sexual paraphernalia or the criminal tools. Criminal tools were his phone. We didn't know. Criminal tools? What criminal tools did he have? It was his phone. If you have the very phone you made the phone call on, that's a criminal tool, which seems kind of stupid.
8: That seems like piling on in some a law that shouldn't exist, honestly.
5: The guy's worth, what, $8 billion or something? Just like insane money.
8: If my would-be hoe companion makes it clear that, the full treatment for $140, I'm thinking, wait, what? There's something wrong here. It's like going to, you know, prime rib night and it's $1.99.
5: Oh, you think that's too, that should have been a tip that it's too cheap? I don't know what the going rate is. So,
8: well, I, neither do I exactly, but $140? I mean, that's,
5: well,
8: some...
5: it's a trailer house. Did you see the picture of the trailer park? And not all trailer parks are the same. It's not a particularly good looking trailer park. So that person might, $140 probably goes a long way for them.
8: It's a mid-level trailer park. Let's not be hurtful. And look, the guy's married. He's got a couple of kids. It's extremely uncool. But I don't get it. Get a better hoe.
5: Well, why did Robert Kraft, who owns a football team, also rich, but probably not as rich as this guy, you know, he's gone to one of those rundown massage parlors. What is going on with these people?
8: Run down. Why are you so hurtful this morning? It's a perfectly reasonable strip mall rub and tug.
5: I remember the pictures. So what is going on with billionaires going to like really pretty low level companionship for minor amounts of money? What is going on there?
8: There probably is a reasonable explanation for that. Maybe that's the best way to preserve your anonymity, because that sort of place wouldn't have any idea who you are. They don't run in those circles. You're not likely to run into any friends. I don't know. There has to be a logical reason for that. I have a feeling it's, you know, low dollar anonymity, as opposed to like a high dollar escort service, wink nod, that might have like records and.
5: On the other hand, it just seems like if a person's being sex trafficked against their will, obviously that is horrific. You're a slave. You're a slave and your job is sex, which is about
8: you're
5: as
8: a rape
5: awful.
8: Slave.
5: It's about as awful as anything I can imagine. But if that's not the case, then what do I care if they make that exchange? I'll do this for you for $140. Sounds good to me. Whatever. Yeah. I don't dig it. But, and you're married and you got kids. You shouldn't be doing that. But whatever.
8: Right. Yeah.
5: Of all the things to worry about in the world.
8: Yeah. It's one of those laws, and I still haven't come up with a good descriptor for it. These speed limit laws, where the posted speed is 70. They don't expect you to go 70, but they don't expect you to go 90 either. Mm. And they outlaw prostitution, and then they bust these places now and again, or these Johns now and again, and it keeps it to a low simmer. It's just, I think societally, that's what's going on. If you legalize it, then before you know it, you got street walking hoes walking past your kid's elementary school.
5: What's next? Marrying dogs? Yes, Michael.
2: Someone needs to teach these guys that sometimes it's worth it to pay more for name brand. They went cheap and they got in trouble for it.
5: Well, yeah, is there something in between the, what it was, Elliot Spitzer, who was the AG of New York there? He got busted with whatever it was, however many $1,000 a night. Is there something between $5,000 a night and $140 trailer park? Is there something in between, a mid-level for these people?
8: Right. So I'm thinking about if I'm a big-time mogul like that, a sports team owner, and I recognize him right away. I'm not sure I would on the street, but he's a recognizable guy. If I was buying, say, a large amount of cocaine, not like a huge amount, but plenty, would I go somewhere where high rollers go and risk being recognized or word getting around, or would I score from some street dealer because they wouldn't know or care who I was? I'm just, as an amateur economist, I'm fascinated by the question of why super rich sports owners go so lowbrow for their paid sex.
5: $140.
8: If the guy who's struggling to hang on to the Dodgers is listening, or I don't know, the owner of the Rams, then you know, give us a call.
5: That's
8: drop
5: right.
8: Us a note.
5: So we got, there are only 30 NFL teams, and two of the owners in recent years have been caught with low level sex trafficking.
8: True. I think it's safe to assume that a significant multiple of that number are doing it. They just haven't been busted yet. So I'd say roughly half the owners of NFL teams are regularly engaged with prostitutes. I think we can assume that.
5: Why are you wanting to say that?
8: I don't know. I'm just doing the math. Again, I'm an amateur economist.
5: Okay.
8: A behavioral economist.
5: We have some more details on that hot tryst that we can get to a little bit later between him and the... Well, nothing ever actually happened because it was an FBI agent that set up the sting there at the trailer park. But the fact that he was willing to travel over to this trailer park late Sunday morning...
8: Yeah.
5: ...for this hot, hot, passionate sex is its own thing, but there are more details we'll get to later.
8: You know, yeah, I'm a rich guy. I'm arranging a little Oingo Boingo. That'll be $140. Meet me at the trailer park. I'm thinking, wait a minute. Yeah, well, number one, I would assume I'm going to get bapped over the head.
5: Yeah, no kidding. That would be my first thought. My biggest worry wouldn't be FBI agent. It would be, you know, Russian guy with a 2x4. That'd be my biggest worry. He's going to take my watch and my car. How many hot chicks probably throw themselves at you when you're a billionaire running around in all kinds of different circles? I gotta believe he has opportunities thrown at him all the time, but he doesn't want to, I guess, you know, blow up his marriage or whatever.
8: But again, those girls know exactly who he is.
5: Right. And he's trying to find somebody.
8: Doesn't know or care.
5: Who knows who, I don't know any daytime TV stars. I was going to try to throw out that know who, back in the day, who Steve Harvey is, but don't know who he is. Because they're hanging around the trailer park during the day watching daytime television. And
8: if Judge Joe was trying to score some tail.
5: Exactly. They would know.
8: They would know him immediately. Uh-huh. Yes.
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9: I actually like the way this article opens. The most notorious form of workplace illness in the United States might be black lung disease. Scientists say that 10 to 20% of coal miners who have worked 25 years or more have gotten it. It has long been considered an epidemic. Imagine an American job that is less safe than that, where 1 in 4 workers and maybe far more end up with an incurable degenerative brain disease that withers the mind sometimes after just a few years of exposure. Imagine the outrage at the working conditions, the demands that something be done to protect the employees, the questions about whether the industry needs to be overhauled, if not abolished. Doug Parker, head of OSHA, says, I don't think this would be abided in any industry. It's brain injury to NFL players. New research shows that 25% of all former NFL players who died during a recent 6-year period had the degenerative brain disease known as CTE. A tally that does not include the nearly 3/4 of deceased players who are not tested for the disease, which can be diagnosed only posthumously.
10: So, So a quarter of the people who died have it. And then, so how did they extrapolate it to the headline, which is a quarter of NFL players get it, and it might be a higher number than that?
9: Well, we can get into the numbers in a second, but in answer to the first part of your question, it's that you have to have died of, like, any cause to have your brain tested.
10: Sure.
9: So, you know, some of these guys were heart attack or old age or whatever, but they all had strong evidence of CTE.
10: So my other question, my other first question is, the person who makes it to the NFL on average is only there for a couple of years, right?
9: Right. Yeah.
10: So is that, so does the average couple of years in the NFL player get CTE? And if that's the case, then.
9: No, it's not.
10: Okay.
9: I mean, it gets worse because of the speed and power of getting hit, but it starts in youth football through high school.
10: Well, that's all what I was going to say. If a quarter of the people in the NFL have CTE, and most people in the NFL don't play very many years, then they got it long before that. It's got to be as high or nearly as high for college football players.
9: I don't know. It could certainly be a cumulative effect thing. The sooner you stop, the less chance you have of getting.
10: Yeah, I think all the science is it is cumulative. But you've played a lot of football. You get to your junior year of college.
9: Yeah, in terms of the percentage, well, it depends what position you play. Offensive linemen bang their head on every play, practically. That's an exaggeration, but they bang heads on a hell of a lot of
10: plays. I'm a punter.
9: Yeah, well, good. Good for you. It's a good way to make a living. So a bunch of OSHA officials are quoted. One who was the head of OSHA for a number of years said this is clearly the 25%. This is clearly a minimum. The true percentage has to be higher. Whatever it is, the number is astoundingly high. They don't address his reasoning for that. But another former OSHA official, the chief scientist, Adam Finkel, called it apocalyptically high, noting that Russian roulette carries better odds. To him, a risk of 1 in 100 would be an epidemic. But 25%, we never see things that are this dire, he says.
10: I shot off my mouth on a sports talk show a couple of years back, and I think it's why I never got asked to return, saying that based on the data that had come out at that time, I didn't see how youth football was going to continue to last. I think I predicted that I can't imagine it in 10 years from now, and that might have been 10 years ago, and it seems to be going strong. I thought lawsuits would kill it. I mean, we live in a world where all kinds of things we get rid of because somebody might get sued. When you got this kind of evidence for the damage that's done by tackle football, I am surprised. And I don't want to eliminate football. I'm not trying to argue to go away. It's just I'm shocked that there haven't been enough lawsuits or threats of lawsuits or worry about lawsuits, I guess, that it hasn't ended youth football.
9: If you're talking about CTE, though, why are you suing? Unless the person is dead, you have no case because you can't diagnose it.
10: Well, I thought at some point people would die and go back to and start suing colleges and high schools and that sort of thing.
9: And then they will.
10: I thought it would already have happened. And then that would just be the end of youth sports. Or yeah, youth football, anyway, not track and field or badminton or anything else. But
9: first of all, for the record, I agree with your premise completely. I'm just thinking through the logistics of it because you've got this knowledge is fairly new. I guess the first CTE stuff we heard about was a good decade ago, wasn't it? When we interviewed that doctor.
10: Been quite a while.
9: Yeah. But the knowledge is definitely in the emerging stage right now. And then you've got the lag between the damage being done and anybody knowing it had been done, which could be decades in most cases. So you've just got the time horizon problem. And then legally speaking, it's 35 years later, 40 years later, you're suing your hometown youth football league, I guess. So it's a time span problem at this point.
10: But isn't it inevitable?
9: Yes, yeah, something like that. Yeah, 100%. Yeah.

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8: State of Florida versus Mario Enrique Fernandez Saldana. Verdict, count one. We, the jury, find the defendant guilty of first-degree murder as charged in the indictment.
9: The man convicted in the murder-for-hire killing of a St. Johns County father of four, Jared Breitigan, is facing new charges in Duval County. Mario Fernandez Saldana was arraigned on charges of lewd and lascivious molestation, including one count involving a child under the age of 12. Suspended Palm Beach County Clerk Michael Caruso is out of jail. Caruso is charged with five felonies involving sexual abuse of a young family member. In court,